0: News Center. The drama continues around University of North Carolina football. Today was the first day of practice, and the school held a news conference this morning so football coach Bill Belichick could talk about the upcoming season. This in the wake of news that the team's general manager, Michael Lombardi, is suspended pending an internal investigation. UNC telling reporters today that it would not take questions about the Lombardi situation. The football news conference coming as the UNC Board of Trustees were holding a separate meeting across campus, and that's where UNC Chancellor Lee Roberts did want to talk about it.
1: Disappointed that we're talking about this. We should be focusing on our student athletes and on their success on the field and in on all of the wonderful things that happen at this university every day, providing opportunities for students from every nook and cranny of North Carolina. And so it's distressing to me and everyone else in the administration entrusted with leadership at this remarkable university that this is something that we have to spend time on.
0: UNC has not said why Michael Lombardi is under investigation, but published reports say it stems from a complaint filed by a former HR employee. Lombardi being paid $1.5 million a year to be UNC football's general manager. North Carolina lawmakers making another push for tougher regulations to crack down on what they call predatory towing practices. State Senator Caleb Theodros of Mecklenburg County held a news conference today alongside business owners who say they've seen towing companies take advantage of drivers.
2: When you hear the same story once, it's a bad break. It's bad luck. But when you hear it hundreds of times from all over the city and even the state, that's not bad luck. It's a pattern. It's a hole that we have in our current laws and legislature.
0: He's now calling on state lawmakers to strengthen towing laws by enforcing civil penalties, requiring public reporting of towing data, and updating Charlotte's local towing laws. A new poll out tonight on the U.S. Senate race in North Carolina between Michael Whatley and Roy Cooper.
3: Right now, more than half of North Carolina voters who responded to the poll prefer Democrat Roy Cooper over Republican Michael Whatley. Democrats also appear more likely to cast a ballot. The poll shows 58% describe themselves as extremely motivated, as opposed to 50% of Republicans. By a wide margin, the biggest issue to North Carolina voters is inflation and high prices. But perhaps the biggest factor in the Senate race may be growing opinions against President Trump, from 53% unfavorable in October 2024 to 58% unfavorable now.
0: That report from Gernal Scott. The Trump administration is considering next steps in Iran after another wave of strikes Wednesday night. Jackie Heinrich is at the White House this evening.
4: The president is weighing what the Wall Street Journal reports is a significant escalation in the war, saying he's in an escalatory mood, but he has not yet figured out the depth of that response, indicating that the retaliatory strikes on Iranian command centers, missile facilities, and defense sites last night might just be the beginning of this retaliation. The go big option, as it is being called, was reportedly prepared by the CENTCOM commander, Admiral Brad Cooper, who presented it to the president on Air Force One after the dignified transfer of those four soldiers recently killed overseas. This option includes 10 to 14 days of intensive airstrikes intended to cripple Iran's missile capability.
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5: Plenty of sunshine and summer warmth the rest of this week. Overnight, temperatures quite pleasant, mid-60s. Tomorrow, we'll warm up near 90 the high. Saturday, still dry, temperatures near 90. Cold front on the way Sunday, that's going to bring us some rain, 84 Sunday. I'm meteorologist Terry Smith on Charlotte's FM News Talk 107.9 WBT.
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0: 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Here's Sharon Thorsland.
9: The Panthers have lost another player for the season. The team announced today that rookie receiver Chris Brazel will undergo season-ending surgery on his knee after tearing his LCL in practice yesterday. The initial plan was no surgery, which would have kept Brazel out for about 8 weeks. But after getting a second opinion, Brazel and the team decided that surgery would be the best move for his future. The Panthers still have plenty of depth at receiver, and Coach Dave Canales is looking for guys to step up, particularly Xavier Leggett.
10: X knows the system. He knows how to do it all, whether it's in the base game plan, third downs, nuances in the red zone, all the different things. He knows how to do it, but just matching it with his consistency, he looks fast. He looks powerful. He's having a great camp so far. I'm excited to see where he goes from here.
9: The Panthers are off today. They'll be back on the field tomorrow night for FanFest at Bank of America Stadium. The Saints and star receiver Chris Olave have agreed to a 4-year contract extension. The deal is worth up to $132 million. In afternoon baseball, some drama in Minnesota where Cody Clemens hit a grand slam with two outs in the ninth to beat the Royals 4-3. The Cubs beat the Cardinals 4-2 in 10 innings. The Rays edged the Rangers 3-2. The Yankees walked in a run at the bottom of the 10th and lost to the White Sox 2-1. The Knights are going for their sixth straight win tonight when they take on Nashville. I'm Sharon Thorsland, WBT Sports.
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12: Yes, here I am, ladies and gentlemen, the green-eyed patriot, ready to throw down another hour of entertainment for you on your radio. 704-570-1079 is the phone number if you would like to call or text, thanks to Liberty Buick GMC. They sponsor that text line. And we appreciate them for that. Well, look, there's a lot of controversy still going on in the WNBA. and it's just absolutely insane. So Sophie Cunningham, that plays alongside Caitlin Clark for the Indiana Fever. She's now the one in the WNBA that more people love than anybody else. Not only did she do the whole meme thing where she pointed at the girl, and it was so funny because the girl said, "Don't point at me," and she pointed at her for, you know, about 2 minutes straight, just kept her finger right pointing and pointing and pointing, like, "Here, I'm pointing at you." Like two sisters arguing in the backseat of the car on a vacation. "She's touching me. I'm not touching you. I'm not touching you." So then she really did it. Well, first of all, I've gone through the list of the reasons why she's a bad guy to the other players in the WNBA and the sports media and all. One, she's pretty. Two, she doesn't bow down to all of the crazy ultra-liberal demands and woke crap that the WNBA and the sports media throws at her. And she doesn't, you know, take crap from any of the other players. She's tough. She's a tough chick. But the main thing they don't like is that she's pretty and straight. That's what they hate. But then she really did it because she came out and said that that biological men don't need to be playing against women and boys don't need to be playing against girls in sports. Oh, and that did it. Oh, that was the thing. You can't say that. Then they came back, giving her an opportunity to explain herself. And you know what she said? We played it on the show when it happened. She said, I said what I said. It's common sense. I don't hate anybody. I'm not a political person, but, you know, biological boys don't need to be playing in the same sports with girls. Protect the girls. So, the other night they were playing in Seattle, the Seattle Storm, and these teenage girls, adorable, came in and they were carrying signs saying, thank you, Sophie, for standing up for us, standing up for girls. And then they were wearing T-shirts that had the male, you know, the X, Y, you know, breakdown, chromosome breakdown on their shirts. Very sweet girls, 15 and 16, I think, or maybe they were both 16, I'm not sure, but they're, you know, female athletes themselves. They play sports. They live in Seattle, and they went to support Sophie Cunningham. Well, they were harassed by adults who didn't like their sign, didn't like their shirt. And I saw a thing that said that they made them take, you know, they took their sign away from them. And then one of the owners of the Seattle Storm, old lady, comes over and cusses them out, makes them cry because they're supporting Sophie Cunningham and because they're against, you know, the way they phrase it is, you know, you hate trans people. Trans rights are human rights, you know, the whole thing. So these little girls look up, these cute little girls, and there's some big, ugly, angry lesbian woman screaming at them, cussing at them. Scares them to death. So they suspended her from coming to, I think, 4 or 5 games. I'm not sure. But she's been suspended. Just a miserable, old, dysfunctional shrew. You know, you can look at her and tell you're just a miserable old woman. But it all, you know, if you're really going to put the, you know, the TJ doctrine behind it, it can be summed up pretty simply. And that is, we must remember that liberals are trashy. That's it. They're trashy and they don't know how to act. I don't know how to put it anymore in any simpler terms than that. But 9 times out of 10, you can just sum up the difference between liberals at large and conservatives at large by saying liberals are trashy. And they don't know how to act. Sorry. It's the way it is. They said that old lesbian ran up to him and was using the F word and tell him, I hope God can forgive you. You know, things like that. I mean, This is how incapable these crazy liberal women are, is how incapable they are of being able to control their emotions and their actions. This is an old lady looking at two little teenage girls and feels the need to cuss them out. Because they have a sign that says, thank you, Sophie, for standing up for girls. Now, I don't care what you think. If you are an adult and you feel that you disagree with something that a teenager says or has on a sign, and you're going to take it upon yourself to go over and cuss them out, then you have anger issues and you have no control over your emotions, and you should be in some sort of a therapy, because you're a menace. You're a trashy, disgusting menace. Even if she wanted to go over there and ask them, you know, can you, this is upsetting some people, can you take your sign down, please? Girls, I'm sorry, but this is not for everybody. I own the team. Would you mind, you know, try to reason with them and everything, but go over there and just start cussing out these little, oh, because, yeah, you're a badass, aren't you? Oh, yeah, you're bad. You went and told them how it is. You told those little girls. And you know what else she hated about them? The same thing that they hate about Sophie Cunningham is that those little girls are pretty girls. They're cute. You know, big Bertha blah, runs over there, looking like, you know, looking like Dusty Rhodes. I loved Dusty Rhodes, but you don't take it as a compliment if a woman looks like Dusty Rhodes, the old school wrestler. But that's it. I mean, and I hear people all the time going, I would love to be able to debate my liberal friends and all, but sometimes I just don't know. I don't know the facts. I don't know what to say. I know what I believe and all, but it's hard to put it into words. It's not hard. It's not hard. You just have to say, okay, well, liberals are just trashy and liberals don't know how to act. And then you don't really need to argue with liberals. Who cares what they think? Unless you think you're going to be able to change their minds about something and get them over to the side they need to be on. Other than that, why bother with them? Yuck. Don't even waste your time. Don't waste your time. 'Cause the doggone girl is mine. Musical ADD, sorry. It always hits me at some point. It always does. Okay. Oh, I have to take a break. We got more coming up, so hang on.
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5: Plenty of sunshine and summer warmth the rest of this week. Overnight, temperatures quite pleasant, mid-60s. Tomorrow, we'll warm up near 90, the high. Saturday, still dry, temperatures near 90. Cold front on the way Sunday, that's going to bring us some rain, 84 Sunday. I'm meteorologist Terry Smith on Charlotte's FM News Talk 107.9 WBT.
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22: 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He is Charlotte's most charmed and dangerous. 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
12: Oh, here we go, ramming, jamming, getting down like a hound. Got it going on. Thank you for listening, ladies and gentlemen. I appreciate it so much to this unorthodox

0: 704-570-1079. That's the phone number. And I just saw something that is a huge, huge pet peeve of mine. I don't get it. People are going to say I'm being nitpicky and all that stuff. And I'm really not. I just can't deal with it. I can't deal with it. It makes no sense to me. But I will get into that in a little bit. Right now, I got to play something that is, it shows a sad, sad part of our society right now that we're having to fight against. You know, Nick Shirley, the young citizen journalist that exposed all of the fraud in Minnesota with the Somalis, you know, he's the one that found the Learing Center and all of that. Well, he's interviewing a young woman who looks to be college age. She's very sweet. She's sitting on a park bench and he walks up and he's interviewing her and asking her about the democratic socialists, quote unquote, their idea of doing away with prisons, closing prisons in the prison system. And just listen to this conversation and it'll give you a peek into where these lunatics are and how they're indoctrinating people.
1: Let's just say somebody who has raped a woman.
2: Totally.
1: Would you like them to be out in the street?
2: I think my answer is yes, even though that's a challenging answer to say.
1: So if you got raped, would you like your rapist to be out in the street?
2: Well, like, let me finish, because I have been raped, and they are out in the street, and I'm not sure, like, them going to jail is a solution to, like, whatever's going on inside their heart, or even my own heart that, like, contributed to that experience that I'm having. And I don't want more people to get raped, but I don't know for certain that going into a jail in the United States is going to shift anything inside of their, like, operating system so that they'll make a different choice again.
1: Wow, well, thank you guys so much for your time. And is there one last message you'd like to give the people about potential the rise of communism or freeing the people inside the prisons?
2: Just, like, free yourself from the own prison in your heart, and then maybe we can...
0: So... Where has that message come from to get into her head like that? So she says that she was raped and her the assailant is not in prison. Now, obviously, this is a communist tactic of, you know, making people believe that prisons are bad and they've just got people in there and they're treating them like animals and they don't deserve that. And nothing that they do in prison is going to keep the person from, you know, it's not going to rehabilitate them and all that. In a lot of cases, I agree. That's why they should never be let out, or they should never even get past, you know, 2 years worth of appeals, and then they should be executed, depending on what the crime was. And I think rapists should be executed. So that would solve that problem. But the reason why these communists don't want people in prison, they want all these crazy violent criminals running around, is because they would cause chaos and it would cause the system to collapse. And that's their goal, is to collapse the system. And they take weak-minded, easily manipulated people like this. And that's why they refer to them as subjects. You know, that's why communists refer to people like this as subjects. Because they're not people. They're tools. They're no different than these humanoid robots that you can program to do and say and be whatever you want them to be. That's the way the communist looks at these young people. And it's the way it's always been. But can you imagine? Can you imagine how a young woman could say she doesn't believe that rapists should be in prison? And if you think that that's not widespread enough to be worried about, then you should think again. I'm not being a fearmonger or anything, but I'm watching this culture closely. It's part of my job. That's my job, man. And it's getting worse. But I mean, seriously, did you ever think you would hear of a young woman say that? Say us and someone who claims to be a rape victim say, I don't believe that they should be in prison. You would never, ever imagine that. When you were growing up, would you ever imagine a woman saying that? No. Now, it's sad on one level, and it's frightening. More importantly, it's frightening for the rest of us. Okay, so what is it that I've found that's a pet peeve that I'm going to throw on you and even maybe one or two of you that love me are going to say is ridiculous? What is it? Oh, what is it going to be? I'm going to, what the liberals consider to be something great, I'm going to be vulnerable to you. I'm going to show vulnerability. Coming up next, so hang on.
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0: Welcome back, ladies and gentlemen. I am America's coolest conservative. On a roll, baby, on a roll. 704-570-1079 is the phone number. Okay, here we go. Here we go. What has my draws in a wad right now? This is just, everybody has their own little pet peeves. And sometimes your pet peeve, when you tell people, they're like, what is wrong with you? You're being nitpicky. This is not a big deal or whatever. I get it. But this is one of my pet peeves. All right. I am a huge Atlanta Braves fan. I have been my entire life. So on the social medias, my algorithms send me all kinds of things about the Braves. And there is an account that is called Braves Worldwide. And I believe they have over 50,000 followers, which is pretty good. And I got something in my algorithm from this account on the X, and it reads, number of times Chris Sale is a pitcher. Number of times Chris Sale has gave up one earned run or less as a Brave, 40. Then underneath that, number of times Chris Sale has gave up two earned runs or more as a Brave, 13. Then over in the caption, it reads, Chris Sale is just simply one of the best. He's barely gave up more than two earned runs in any of his starts as a Brave. He's gave up one earned run or less 40 times as a Brave. So you see what I'm saying? You see how infuriating that is? Are you not getting why that's a pet peeve of mine? What the pet peeve is? Okay. Some of you are getting it. Some of you aren't. Number of times Chris Sale has gave up is incorrect. It should be number of times Chris Sale has given up. You see, I'm a stickler for proper grammar. And if you are a professional with, you know, you're running a Braves news account, you should know proper subject verb agreement. Now, here's the thing. And this is where I can be your friend if you're an older American and you don't know a whole lot about the social medias. I realize that could be done on purpose. They could have made that grammar mistake purposefully in order to get people to try to correct them in the comments, because then that means engagement. So the more responses you get on something, the more successful the post is. So if you make a mistake on purpose, so people will say, actually, it's the number of times Chris Sale has given up, not gave up, then even though you're making yourself look like you don't know what you're talking about, you're still getting a better response to your post the way Instagram and X numbers work. But again, it falls into the category more or less to me of, like we were talking about in the first hour with the teachers who go to school dressed like they just are on some stage of parole. That you don't put your best out there. It's that you just accept, you know, less than your very best. Like, who cares? You don't strive for excellence. Like, there's no way a subject verb agreement mistake should be showing up four times in one post when you are a serious enough account to have that many followers.
1: Okay.
0: I know. I told you, even people that like me are probably going to think that's nitpicky. But be that as it may, that's who I am, lady and gentlemen. It's who I am. It's what I'm about. I know. You thought it was going to be something. It's not. That's what it is. All right. So let's get a little Fauci news here. You know, the whole situation with Fauci yesterday in front of the Senate committee and all of that. I do like it, and I played some of the clips of how the Republican senators just blasted him, and he had to just sit there and take it because he was taking the fifth, and he couldn't say anything back to him and all that. That's great. But what are they going to do about it? What kind of price can Fauci pay for what he did to America with his lies and his ego and all of that? So in all of that yesterday, everybody was caught up in that little slime ball sitting there pleading the fifth and, you know, saying Rand Paul was obsessed with him and all of this stuff. So I didn't really get into last night how Fauci and all of the other iron-fisted wannabe dictators used all those communist tactics to control us. I didn't talk about how that negatively affected me personally. Everybody's got their own personal stories about how they were affected. Some people, because of Roy Cooper in North Carolina, lost their business, lost their entire life's work because Roy Cooper was playing the communist game with the feds in the Democrat Party and keeping North Carolina shut down when he shouldn't have been doing it. He did it because he's ruthless. He's absolutely ruthless. And if you know anybody that's going to vote for him for Senate, then if they're your friend, I wouldn't be friends with them anymore. That's one of those where I would draw the line. You know, they always talk about Trump supporters losing friends, that people don't want to be friends with them after they find out they voted for Trump. And most of the time, I think that's over the top. But if it's Roy Cooper seeing firsthand and living through what he did to this state as governor and knowing what a rotten, filthy human he is, dead inside, for how he could do all of that stuff and then emptying the prisons and doing everything that he did, and people still vote for him? Because that would tell me that a person is just basically, if they saw all that, lived through it, were in North Carolina during COVID and saw how Roy Cooper ran the state with an iron fist, with centralized government ideas, being a dictator. If they were here for all of that and they still want to vote for him, then I think they're bordering along the lines of psychotic. And you don't want to be friends with them. But anyway, it's not just that. But Fauci played a hand in my having to sit at a funeral home separated from my family and seeing my aunts not be able to hug and comfort each other during my grandmother's funeral because they had to stay 6 feet apart because that was so stupid and made up that Fauci was behind. I had to watch my son, who was a junior in high school when everything shut down. I had to watch him sit in his room every day instead of going to school for his junior and senior years of high school. Instead of being able to go and enjoy that with his friends and that once in a lifetime experience. you know, where everybody tells their teenagers, hey, enjoy this, cherish this time you have in high school. This will be, you'll look back on this and this can be the best time of your life. This will be something that you will always remember. You know, they didn't have that because of Fauci. He was the beginning of all of that. And my son changed, as well as so many other kids. My son before COVID was he was playful, silly, fun. And then when he, you know, was placed under house arrest by Roy Cooper, he became more withdrawn and more serious and just changed his personality. Not to say that he's got a bad personality now or that I don't love him or anything, but it did change his personality and it robbed him of his youth, basically. It robbed him and so many other kids of a major part of their youth. And now he wants your vote for Senate? If nothing else, it's just gall. The gall of that man. Because he knows what he did that was so destructive to this state. He knows how he ruined people's lives. He knows all of these things. Yet he just can't walk away. He can't walk away with all of his money and all of the, you know, his legacy. And you know, the man was attorney general. He was the governor. That's not enough. That's not enough. He's got to still come back and try to be a senator now. Because he feels like he's that important. He's that great. I mean, how can he even show his face to people? Wouldn't you think he would just go away, just retire and kind of go off into the mountains or into the beach and enjoy the state, do whatever you do, but don't bother people anymore. Why do you want to come back and bother people again? You're a sick freak, Roy Cooper. And I know somebody that works for him's listening. Tell him I said it and reiterate to him that he has an open invitation to be on the show to say anything he wants to say to me. But he knows what I'm saying is the truth. And you know what else? People that work for him, you know, you can tell him that I say it differently than everybody else on the radio will say it. All right, see, I got mad now. I was having fun. Hang on, I'm going to take a break. We got the last segment coming up next.
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5: Any outdoor plans that you have for the rest of this week are in fine shape. There's no rain until the end of the weekend. Clear skies tonight and comfortable temperatures, mid-60s. Tomorrow's a little bit warmer with the sunshine, 90 the high. Saturday's dry, near 90. Sunday, some showers and some thunder. I'm meteorologist Terry Smith on Charlotte's FM News Talk, 107.9 WBT.
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3: You can keep hoping. I'll keep hoping too, but hope is not going to make anything come true. Trust me. I did not think that is in the cards. All right. 704-570-1079. I think this was funny. Jerry Seinfeld was on stage, and he was, you know, he says that he loves doing stand-up comedy so much he'll never stop. Because a lot of times when you have a stand-up comic that ends up making it big in acting, and they have, you know, sitcoms and movies and all of that stuff, they don't continue to do stand-up. But he said he will always do it because that's his love. He loves doing stand-up. So he was on stage and he was getting heckled by a bunch of these idiot pro-Palestine people. These maniacs. These trashy idiots. And he handled it pretty well. Check it out.
4: What's that? Doing well. It's so hard for you. You gotta, yes, listen, dude, listen, let me explain something. You and I are in the same business. We're in the same business. Our business is to get people to see things the way we see it. The problem is you're in the wrong place. Do you hear how well I'm doing? This is what you want. To do well like I am. Look at the people here. They hear me. Look at what happened to you. Because context is very important for your message. For example, if I was going to do my little comedy show that I do, if I went to a Australian rules rugby game and I told this guy, I love this guy, if I said to this guy, you check out, I'm going to do my comedy act here, I would get that same reaction. I would get kicked out on my ass because that's not where I belong. Here's the other thing I think you need to go back and tell who's ever running your organization. We just gave more money to a Jew. That cannot be a good plan for you. That's not what you want. That's the whole problem.
3: Because they had to buy tickets to get in there and heckle him. Oh, these people are just insane. Trashy and insane. And all of those barbarians that stormed the little port city in Spain today. They're already breaking into people's houses and causing havoc and just being complete and total animals. I mean, what else would they be doing? If you missed the story, it was just thousands by the thousands of these young, quote unquote, migrant men just stormed this little area of Spain. And

0: the Spaniards did nothing to stop it and probably won't do anything. And it's, you know, 1 or 2 o'clock in the morning over there now, and they're breaking into people's houses. They're throwing people out of their houses. They're just rioting and looting and doing what you would figure barbaric animals from the third world and the, you know, to be doing. Same thing a lot of them do when they come to the United States. What they're doing in Great Britain. I mean, there were thousands of them. And, you know, they're not just looking for a better life. That's an invasion. Just like we have had an invasion in the United States of illegal aliens. Now, what's the big difference in what they are doing in Spain right now? Just breaking into people's houses. You know, so you get 10 of these guys bust up into somebody's house. The people in the house probably powerless. Why? What is it that we have that's the difference maker in the United States? What is it that we have that would cause them to think twice before just breaking into people's houses willy-nilly? That's right. We have a Second Amendment. That's why it's so important for our side to preserve the Second Amendment. And it's so important for the other side, the Democrats / Communocrats, to try and do away with the Second Amendment. Because the Communocrats want to be able to storm our houses. And they want their proxies to be able to do that, like these people. I don't really think that, you know, the Democrat politicians are going to be the ones storming into our homes and stuff, but the people that they have carrying out their orders for them, their foot soldiers, like these people in Spain today, that's what they want. It's a lot easier to get people to do that when they know that there's not a sawed-off shotgun waiting on the other side. So, that's why we don't have that yet happening in the United States. Because even if they're going to break into somebody's house that doesn't have a gun, they don't know that. The breaker-inner doesn't know that there's not a gun waiting on the other side for them. So that's why they're a little more apprehensive. So that's why I say everybody should be exercising their Second Amendment right. Just like you exercise your First Amendment right. The second one's right up there with it. All right, Nick Craig's coming up next. Thank you so much for listening to this show. I appreciate it. I appreciate you. You are like family to me. God loves you, and there ain't nothing you can do about it. See you tomorrow.
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3: I'm Keith Young at the WBT News Center. The drama continues around University of North Carolina football. Today was the first day of practice, and the school held a news conference this morning so football coach Bill Belichick could talk about the upcoming season. This in the wake of news that the team's general manager, Michael Lombardi, is suspended pending an internal investigation. UNC telling reporters today that it would not take questions about the Lombardi situation. The football news conference coming as the UNC Board of Trustees were holding a separate meeting across campus, and that's where UNC Chancellor Lee Roberts did want to talk about it.
4: Disappointed that we're talking about this. We should be focusing on our student athletes and on their success on the field and in on all of the wonderful things that happen at this university every day, providing opportunities for students from every nook and cranny of North Carolina. And so it's distressing to me and everyone else in the administration entrusted with leadership at this remarkable university that this is something that we have to spend time on.
3: UNC has not said why Michael Lombardi is under investigation, but published reports say it stems from a complaint filed by a former HR employee. Lombardi being paid $1.5 million a year to be UNC football's general manager. North Carolina lawmakers making another push for tougher regulations to crack down on what they call predatory towing practices. State Senator Caleb Theodros of Mecklenburg County held a news conference today alongside business owners who say they've seen towing companies take advantage of drivers.
5: When you hear the same story once, it's a bad break. It's bad luck. But when you hear it hundreds of times from all over the city and even the state, that's not bad luck. It's a pattern. It's a hole that we have in our current laws and legislature.
3: He's now calling on state lawmakers to strengthen towing laws by enforcing civil penalties, requiring public reporting of towing data, and updating Charlotte's local towing laws. A new poll out tonight on the U.S. Senate race in North Carolina between Michael Wadley and Roy Cooper.
6: Right now, more than half of North Carolina voters who responded to the poll prefer Democrat Roy Cooper over Republican Michael Wadley. Democrats also appear more likely to cast a ballot. The poll shows 58% describe themselves as extremely motivated, as opposed to 50% of Republicans. By a wide margin, the biggest issue to North Carolina voters is inflation and high prices. But perhaps the biggest factor in the Senate race may be growing opinions against President Trump. From 53% unfavorable in October 2024 to 58% unfavorable now.
3: That report from Gernal Scott. The Trump administration is considering next steps in Iran after another wave of strikes Wednesday night. Jackie Heinrich is at the White House this evening.
7: The president is weighing what the Wall Street Journal reports is a significant escalation in the war, saying he's in an escalatory mood, but he has not yet figured out the depth of that response, indicating that the retaliatory strikes on Iranian command centers, missile facilities, and defense sites last night might just be the beginning of this retaliation. The Go Big option, as it is being called, was reportedly prepared by the CENTCOM commander, Admiral Brad Cooper, who presented it to the president on Air Force One after the dignified transfer of those four soldiers recently killed overseas. This option includes 10 to 14 days of intensive airstrikes intended to cripple Iran's missile capability.
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8: Plenty of sunshine and summer warmth the rest of this week. Overnight, temperatures quite pleasant, mid-60s. Tomorrow, we'll warm up near 90 the high. Saturday, still dry, temperatures near 90. Cold front on the way Sunday, that's going to bring us some rain, 84 Sunday. I'm meteorologist Terry Smith on Charlotte's FM News Talk 107.9 WBT.
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11: The Panthers have lost another player for the season. The team announced today that rookie receiver Chris Braswell will undergo season-ending surgery on his knee after tearing his LCL in practice yesterday. The initial plan was no surgery, which would have kept Braswell out for about 8 weeks. But after getting a second opinion, Braswell and the team decided that surgery would be the best move for his future. The Panthers are off today. They'll be back on the field tomorrow night for FanFest at Bank of America Stadium. The Saints and star receiver Chris Olave have agreed to a four-year contract extension. The deal is worth up to $132 million. In afternoon baseball, some drama in Minnesota, where Cody Clemens hit a grand slam with two outs in the ninth to beat the Royals 4-3. The Cubs beat the Cardinals 4-2 in 10 innings. The Rays edged the Rangers 3-2. The Yankees walked in a run in the bottom of the 10th and lost to the White Sox 2-1. I'm Sharon Thorsland, WBT Sports.
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0: good Thursday evening to you. 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Yesterday, I was more angry and frustrated than I have been in years. Dr. Anthony Fauci, the man that rose to so much prominence during the COVID-19 pandemic throughout 2020 and 2021, was subpoenaed, was hauled in front of a Senate committee to testify on COVID-19, on his advice, on the information that he gave to the American people, and being the cowardly, lying scumbag that he is, he pled the fifth. Let's make sure we understand how we got to this point. Dr. Anthony Fauci blatantly lied to the American people for years. Why do I say he lied? In the years that have followed the COVID-19 pandemic, which saw businesses that people had worked their entire lives to create shuttered unconstitutionally and illegally by the government, with schools being shut down, students having incredible amounts of learning loss as young children were thrown in front of laptops and Zoom calls, believing that that would be a sufficient way to educate children, as churches and churchgoers were arrested for going and trying to profess their faith and take part in their religious activities, as gym owners were told that you are not allowed to have people in your establishments exercising because somehow that is going to be detrimental to their health. Wear a mask, stop the spread, stand 6 feet away from each other, don't go anywhere. It's okay that your grandparents are going to die alone. You can't possibly see them. All of the things that Dr. Anthony Fauci forced the American people to endure for years was totally made up, totally fabricated. None of his advice, none of the masking and the shutting down and the social distancing, none of that was ever backed up by even a shred of science. None of it was ever backed up by any evidence. And then, of course, run out and get the vaccine. Run out and get the jab. That'll solve COVID. That'll make sure that you don't get the disease, you don't transmit the disease. Hurry, get in line quickly so that you can go back to living your normal life. That, of course, was also a lie. Because shortly after everybody was told, go out and get the vaccine, what did Dr. Fauci change his stance? Well, you know, it makes the symptoms a little bit less, but it doesn't stop the quote-unquote spread. It doesn't make you immune from the disease. All of it was a complete and total fabrication, propagated on the American people because Dr. Anthony Fauci wanted to be the most important person in the room. And to his credit, he was successful at that. He convinced elected officials, business titans, and practically everybody else across the country that if they followed his advice, things would get back to normal. That was a complete and total lie. It didn't get back to normal. These restrictions, these lockdowns, these crippling of businesses, this learning loss went on for years because every single time he opened his stupid mouth and professed and proclaimed something, it would only be a few days to maybe a few weeks later that magically everything would change. Magically his opinions and his stances would change and he would move the goalposts consistently. The history books should be written to show that Dr. Anthony Fauci is one of the most dangerous people in modern American history. The history books should write that. That's how it should be taught to future generations. This man betrayed the United States of America and betrayed the world for no other reason but pumping up his own ego. That's some pretty harsh comments that I just made. If the good doctor wanted to make sure that his record was clear, if the good doctor wanted to make sure that the history books were written in a way in which he would want to see them, well, he had the opportunity yesterday. As I mentioned, he was hauled in front of Congress and asked to testify on a variety of different issues, including any scientific evidence, any peer-reviewed studies, any details that led him to the justifications that he made. A lot of discussion over the concept, the crazy radical right-wing conspiracy, that it was the Wuhan lab of virology that actually created the COVID-19 virus. And for more than 2.5 hours, Anthony Fauci, the lying scumbag that he is, decided he was going to plead the fifth. This is after, of course, he received a pardon from the auto pen pretending to be President Joe Biden. I was so angry, so frustrated, so annoyed yesterday for the first time, having as strong of a feeling as I did in many years. I was very, very agitated, and I know many of you were as well. Watching through the entirety of the proceedings in the United States Senate yesterday morning, I've got a bunch of clips of that. We'll start off with the man that put it all on, Dr. Rand Paul, in his opening comments.
1: 1 million Americans died from COVID-19. Some estimate as many as 15 million people died worldwide from COVID-19. Publicly, Anthony Fauci promoted the theory that the virus arose naturally, while privately, he was well aware of a mountain of evidence suggesting the virus originated in the lab. The American people deserve answers. The American people deserve to know why dangerous research was funded by NIAID in a totalitarian country in a lab that lacked acceptable safety standards. The decision to fund dangerous gain-of-function research in Wuhan, China, will likely go down in history as perhaps one of the worst public health decisions. Frankly, the American people deserve an apology.
0: They absolutely do deserve an apology. And for Anthony Fauci, and the reason that he is a liar that betrayed America is that there is very clear evidence, very strong evidence, to back up the claim that the NIH, which Fauci was the head of, funded this kind of very dangerous, very experimental research at the Wuhan Virology Lab in China that very likely led to the creation and the spread of COVID-19. That is really not up for debate anymore. Here is Senator Rand Paul on the influence that Fauci had during COVID.
1: I hope today Dr. Fauci will come clean, admit it was a mistake to fund dangerous research in China, admit that the risk of this dangerous research exceeded any possible benefits, ask forgiveness, and pledge to help our government devise safeguards so a man-made epidemic never happens again. Instead of an apology, you have for years avoided responsibility. Regarding the lockdowns, you argue that you did not personally issue every lockdown order, close every school, or impose every mandate. But officials across the country invoked your authority to justify these decisions. And you presented your recommendations not as judgments open to debate, but as dictates of science itself. Your own words demonstrate that you understood the influence you exercised.
0: And he absolutely had that influence. And you would constantly hear, trust the science, trust the science. And of course, the cover is, well, Anthony Fauci didn't actually shut down your kid's school. Anthony Fauci didn't actually shut down your business. No, you're right. But because of the influence that he had gained by forcing the American people to listen to him every night on television and profess said science, those individuals made those decisions. Talking more about the lockdowns here, Senator Paul.
1: The COVID lockdown, however, could never have been inflicted without you aiding and abetting the crime. Children lost years of education. Small businesses built over a lifetime disappeared. Patients delayed cancer screenings and other medical care. Families were separated from dying relatives. Workers were ordered to accept a medical procedure or lose their jobs. Worship assembly, employment, education, and travel were restricted in the name of science. Well, you did not impose every restriction. You used your public authority to justify them.
0: And these lockdowns should go down as some of the darkest days in American history. I'll have more from the Senate committee hearing yesterday, which included Dr. Anthony Fauci, coming up here in just a couple of minutes as the Nick Craig Show continues on Charlotte's FM News Talk 107.9 WBT. 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
5: I'm Chief Meteorologist Tara Lane in the Queen City News Pinpoint Weather Center. We'll have another beautiful weather day coming up for Friday to wrap up the month of July. Temperatures start in the mid-60s in the morning. Highs around 90 in the afternoon under lots of sun, but the humidity stays low. Don't get used to it, though. Humidity is back for the weekend, along with those chances of showers and storms. Keep the umbrella handy, especially starting Saturday afternoon and throughout the day on Sunday. I'm Chief Meteorologist Tara Lane for Charlotte's FM News Talk 107.9 WBT.
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8: Bo Thompson back here with my dentist, Dr. Teresa Mercado. 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
8: I'm so sorry for you having to deal with me that long. 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
0: 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We are covering a very contentious hearing in Washington, D.C. yesterday as the good doctor and Anthony Fauci was hauled in front of Congress to testify, hauled in front of the United States Senate. He had to be forced to show up with a subpoena by senators, the hearing being led by a doctor and Senator Rand Paul, questioning the doctor and Fauci on some of the decisions that were made, of questioning him on things like the lab leak theory that Fauci has spent years trying to dispel. Take a listen.
1: While you concluded publicly that COVID occurred naturally, your private record tells a different story. In early 2020, your handpicked virologist warned that the virus appeared to have been manipulated in the lab. In a conference call concerning the origin of the virus, all but two of the participants believed deliberate insertion was possible. Your concern was not merely theoretical. That same week, you led an urgent effort to determine whether your own agency had funded the research related to these experiments that were now under suspicion. Hours later, your assistant reported that the Wuhan experiments had indeed been reviewed and approved by the NIH. Those were not the actions of officials who believed that a research-related origin was an absurd conspiracy theory. They were the actions of officials urgently trying to determine whether their agency funding was connected to the research under discussion, connected to the pandemic. You could not hide that your agency had funded the Wuhan research or your long history of defending gain-of-function research. The only alternative left was to argue that COVID-19 did not originate in the Wuhan lab. You were not a detached observer. You had an institutional interest in the public believing that federally funded research had nothing to do with the pandemic. It was a conflict of interest from the very beginning.
0: Not only was it a conflict of interest, it was a complete and total lie. There is very clear NIH documentation. There is very clear federal documentation that funding that was expressly allowed by Dr. Anthony Fauci, the head honcho at NIH, allowed this kind of very dangerous research to take place, not in the United States of America, but in communist China at the Wuhan Virology Lab, with no, obviously not proper safeguards in place to allow a virus to spread. And lo and behold, 2+ years of your life are gone thanks to Dr. Anthony Fauci, NIH, the scientists at the Wuhan Lab of Virology, and he has never accepted responsibility. So you'd hope, well, maybe this is his opportunity to set the record straight, to say, you know what? We screwed the pooch on this. We didn't handle this properly. It was a very chaotic time. I made what I thought were the best decisions at the time. In hindsight, in reflecting on all of this, you know, Monday morning quarterbacking this years later, maybe I didn't make the right decisions. Unfortunately, that is not what the good doctor had to say.
1: I served at the NIH for over 54 years, 38 of those as director of the National Institute of Allergy and Infectious Diseases. Over that period, I proved that I believe in and respect the value of legitimate congressional oversight. In fact, I testified before and or briefed Senate and House congressional Senate and House committees well over 200 times over those 38 years. During and after the COVID pandemic, I have appeared multiple times for hearings in the Senate and the House, usually under oath, and sat for several days-long transcribed sworn interviews, answering questions about the very issues that are now the subject of this hearing. However, given Senator Paul's obvious obsession with calling for my prosecution, his repeated slanderous comments about me, and recently his publicly releasing my unredacted personal diary aimed at embarrassing and intimidating me, the only conclusion I can reach is that the sole reason he is calling me before this committee is to get me to say something, anything, that could vindicate his repeated public pledges that I end up, in his words, quote, behind bars.
0: So you're supposed to feel sorry here for Dr. Anthony Fauci. He did nothing wrong. He was the hero in this entire story. He shouldn't be held to account for any of the things that he said or did. And it's all Senator Rand Paul's fault. He published my diaries. Oh, you were the highest paid federal employee in the United States of America for years, enriching yourself on the American people's tax dollars while shutting down the government with no evidence and nothing to back it up. Nothing. And of course, as a typical Democrat, what does Anthony Fauci do? Well, it's got to be somebody else's fault. Can't possibly be mine. My diaries shouldn't be my responsibility. Anthony Fauci should be in prison. There's no question about it whatsoever, and it's going to be the Republicans that are going to have to make this happen, and they've got a really short time to do it.
1: Quote, any reasonable person who has followed his unhinged obsession with me would readily come to the same conclusion. Therefore, although it pains me to do so,
0: yes,
1: because of the respect I have for the legislative branch of government, and my decades-long record of cooperating with Congress, under the advice of my attorneys, I will invoke my right under the Fifth Amendment of the Constitution to refrain from answering your questions.
0: What a scumbag. What a lying, manipulative scumbag. That's Anthony Fauci. It's not his fault. He didn't do anything wrong here. There's no problem. It's the unhinged writings of a madman. Dr. Rand Paul is why he's in this position. Not that he misled. Not that he lied, not that he gave out advice, and a lot of times unasked for, unscripted advice with no scientific basis at all. He didn't mislead the American people. He didn't ruin multiple years of people's lives. Nope, you're supposed to feel sorry for Dr. Fauci. He is truly the victim in all of this. Really, really sad. And you know what? Maybe my whole opinion has changed after listening to him. Once again, I'm in the wrong. You're in the wrong. We should be praising Dr. Anthony Fauci. We should be so sorry that he's having to go through this simple process of, accountability? Yeah, maybe. Highest paid government official for multiple years on end, directing the nation, leading to mass shutdowns of everything. You think it's appropriate for a little bit of accountability? Not for the good doctor.
1: The chairman has denied your assertion of privilege and directed you to answer, but you nonetheless refuse and stand on privilege despite the existence of the pardon. The committee will have to consider after this hearing what appropriate action should be taken against you for the failure to testify after being directed to do so. It's against the law to obstruct an investigation of Congress. There will be repercussions to your refusal to testify today.
0: And those repercussions will include a vote out of this Senate committee next week to determine whether to hold Fauci in contempt. And I'm very hopeful that that is what they move forward with. I'll have more from the hearing coming up here in just a couple of minutes. As the Nick Craig Show continues right here on Charlotte's FM News Talk 107.9 WBT.
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0: And a good Thursday to you. Welcome back to the Nick Craig Show. Continuing our coverage today of what I can only describe as a very frustrating, very agitating meeting that took place within the United States Senate yesterday as Dr. Anthony Fauci, everybody's favorite doctor, was hauled in front of Congress, hauled in front of the United States Senate under a subpoena. They had to force him to show up with the subpoena to testify on COVID-19. The doctor decided that he was too good for that. He was going to read an opening statement, which he decided to do, and then plead the fifth, which was an interesting discussion and will likely play a part in a contempt of court vote, or a contempt of Congress vote, excuse me, that will likely take place next week within this Senate committee. You know, I understand, and you're right, the Constitution exists. If you want to plead the fifth, then plead the fifth. But you can't give an opening statement, which is what he did. You already heard from, I've spent 55 years. By the way, he's shaking like crazy during this. I've done 55 years doing this, and I respect Congress so much, and I respect this, and Senator Rand Paul is an evil, awful, terrible man that wants to see me in prison, and I'm sorry, I want to testify, but I can't testify even though I have a pardon, and I can't testify, and I can't do this, and I'm going to plead the fifth. You can't do both. If you want to show up and plead the fifth, then do that. But you don't get to read an opening statement, which is what he did, and then plead the fifth. And I am very hopeful that the United States Senate, at least this subcommittee, holds him in contempt of Congress. And yes, like Senator Rand Paul says, I want to see Anthony Fauci rot in prison, like I think a lot of other Americans, for what he did to this country. So back to some of the hearing. A lot of different topics, of course. No response from Fauci on any of this. He pled the fifth more than 100 times. I think 111 was the final count during this multi-hour committee meeting. Senator Johnson brought up some of the discussion about adverse effects. Of course, Fauci promoted the vaccine. Go get the jab. Stand in line. Life will go back to normal. You'll be able to stop the spread. You'll be able to spend time with your family. You'll be able to go back to work. Just go and get the vaccine. To, of course, then later move the goalposts and say, well, getting the vaccine doesn't stop COVID. Well, that was interesting because that's what you told everybody. Getting the COVID vaccine doesn't stop the spread. Well, that's interesting because that's what you told everybody. And one of the biggest things that were hidden by Dr. Anthony Fauci and the federal government were the adverse effects to this untested gene therapy that they masqueraded as a vaccine.
5: I was warned pretty early on about the dangers of the experimental gene therapy that you've called a vaccine, but it really falls under the definition of gene therapy. So, I was going to ask you, I mean, were you carefully monitoring the safety surveillance systems like VAERS and VSafe that literally were deluged with complaints? You know, currently, worldwide, there have been almost 1.7 million adverse events reported to the VAERS system. Of those, over 39,000 were deaths. And of those deaths, 24% occur on the day of vaccination within 1 or 2 days. 24%, which by the way, just happens to be the same percentage that a Rasmussen poll pointed out, the American public believe they, 24% of the American public believe they know somebody who died of the experimental gene therapy.
0: Well, of course, because it, A, wasn't a vaccine, B, went through absolutely zero standard of any sort of scientific treatment, and Fauci rushed it to the market and promoted it as the solution to getting back to normal. And because the American people were so fed up with what was going on, a lot of people said, sure, if you say, if you tell me, go out and get this experimental vaccine and life can get back to normal, I'm willing to do that. And a lot of Americans did. Hundreds of millions, tens of millions, hundreds of millions of Americans did exactly that. That they did. They followed the advice of Fauci. And as we saw consistently during COVID-19, the goalposts always moved. Go get the vaccine. You can't spread the disease. You won't get the disease. Things will go back to normal. That was never true. He knew it wasn't true. He knew that that wasn't the case, but he said it anyway. And so here we are years later. We had been lied to. The facts, if you want to even call them that, have been misrepresented to the American people, and Democrats are now blaming the current administration for people's lack of trust within public health. Get a load of this.
2: Children are dying because there has been increased vaccine hesitancy fueled by Robert F. Kennedy Jr., the Secretary of Health and Human Services, and frankly, his entire administration. Thousands of people in the United States of America have been sickened by a foodborne parasite, and the outbreak is nowhere near under control, as staffing at the FDA and other critical public health entities has been slashed by Russell Vogt and Elon Musk.
0: Well, it's Russell Vogt, but nevertheless, no, the reason that people are hesitant on vaccines now has nothing to do with RFK Jr. It has everything to do with people like Dr. Anthony Fauci promoting things that he knew were not true for years. The public has lost its trust. The federal government, under the direction of people like Dr. Anthony Fauci, purposefully misled people, and that trust has been broken. That trust is going to take a very long time to rebuild. That's the reason there's vaccine hesitancy. People were told, go get the vaccine. It's totally safe. There's no adverse effects. Ignore these databases that say otherwise. That's a right-wing conspiracy theory. Don't take any other medicine. Ivermectin is going to kill you. Don't do any of this stuff. Go get this untested vaccine, and then COVID stops. That was a lie. I will continue to state that. That was a lie. That is why there's hesitation. It's not RFK Jr.'s fault. He's been in his position for like, what, a year and a half? And somehow all of this vaccine hesitancy is because of RFK Jr., another example of Democrats being incapable of accepting responsibility for the things that they did. And here's Senator Scott from Florida, Rick Scott, talking about this loss of public trust. And he's 100% right.
6: Here's how it impacted my family and people close to me. I have daughters with children. You can't imagine the questions they had around vaccines for their kids and themselves. And the pressure, the unbelievable pressure to make the right decision for their health. I can tell you pregnant women who worked with me were so scared because every time they went to the doctor, they were told something different about taking the vaccine.
0: I got to stop him right there. That's what I was talking about. That's the moving of goalposts. This coward would come out on television one week and say, this is what we got to do. And all right, come on, let's do this. Come on, team. Let's do this, America. Come out on TV and make these claims. And then it would be literally days, if not a week or two later, that he would totally backtrack that. That is going to cause a significant erosion in people's trust. He was put in a position where he was the trusted source. You can't flip-flop on issues every couple of days and still expect people to have any confidence in what you say. Senator Scott is absolutely correct.
6: And you caused this. Imagine being a mom trying to protect their kids, or an expectant mother trying to figure out what to do. Every 3 weeks, a doctor tells you a new set of guidance on a vaccine. The haphazard information you released and pushed on the American people with little research is appalling, and why there's so much distrust in our institutions today. That trust is crucial to public health, and you, more than any person or event in my lifetime, have destroyed that trust for millions of Americans. You lied to hundreds of millions of people amid the worst public health crisis in a century. You failed to follow your own guidance. You forced people to watch their loved ones die alone over the phone. It's disgusting. You destroyed the federal government's credibility when it comes to public health. We have entire generations of Americans who, rightfully so, do not trust our institution to keep people safe because of you. This has destroyed decades of progress and lifetimes of work because you wanted to fuel your own ego and be the center of attention.
0: Amen to that. Yell it louder from the rooftops. That's why the trust is eroded. That is why a lot of people will never again trust
3: the words that come out of people like Dr. Anthony Fauci and the federal government. And lo and behold, there is nobody else to blame but Dr. Anthony Fauci himself. Democrats can try and blame RFK Jr. They can blame Trump. They can point the finger at Republicans all they want. This is their own damn fault, as it always is. All right, final thoughts coming up. 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
4: I'm Chief Meteorologist Tara Lane in the Queen City News Pinpoint Weather Center. We'll have another beautiful weather day coming up for Friday to wrap up the month of July. Temperatures start in the mid-60s in the morning. Highs around 90 in the afternoon under lots of sun, but the humidity stays low. Don't get used to it, though. Humidity is back for the weekend, along with those chances of showers and storms. Keep the umbrella handy, especially starting Saturday afternoon and throughout the day on Sunday. I'm Chief Meteorologist Tara Lane for Charlotte's FM News Talk 107.9 WBT.
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3: 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We are continuing with coverage of a very contentious hearing on Capitol Hill on a Wednesday morning as Dr. Anthony Fauci, the good doctor, was hauled in front of the United States Senate, a subcommittee there, forced to testify via subpoena. He gave an opening statement where he blamed everybody but himself. It's the Republicans' fault, of course, for that everything has gone on the way that it has. Gave this opening statement and then proceeded to plead the Fifth Amendment 111 times during the more than 2.5 hour meeting on Capitol Hill, accepting zero response.

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1: That's exactly what it is. 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
3: Straight, you don't have any rights under the Fifth Amendment because you've been pardoned, as you very well know. As the Supreme Court has been clear for a century and more, Brown versus Walker, 1896, when he has been pardoned, he may not stand upon his privilege. You know that. Your lawyers sitting behind you now shifting nervously in their chairs, they know it. This isn't about the Constitution. This isn't about the law. This is about contempt. Contempt for this body and contempt for the American people. But I think I know why you're doing it. It's because you don't want to answer questions. It's because you did all kinds of terrible things. It's because during the pandemic, you got rich, didn't you? You got rich. While people were dying, hundreds of thousands of Americans, over a million in the end, and you were getting rich.
4: Getting rich, posing for magazines, meeting celebrities on television every night. This guy was a freaking rock star. Everybody loved it. Ooh, Dr. Anthony Fauci, the science man. Stop the spread, slow the curve, whatever other garbage nonsense he would fabricate. That's what he was interested in. It's blatantly obvious. And here we are all these years removed later, and he refuses to accept any responsibility. One of the most interesting things from the hearing was Senator John Fetterman, the Democrat from the state of Pennsylvania. Take a listen to this. Very eye-opening.
5: And that is early on that there was the theory that the virus could have emerged from the lab. And early on that became like a right-wing kinds of theory, and I thought it seemed to make sense. Now, there was a really advanced lab that was close by, and then you have this unknown virus out. So, but that became a very partisan thing, and now it seems now it's more and more emerging theory that that would have come from the lab. Now, you know, I think that the next time our nation's facing something like this, we are not become, you know, as I might have been, blinded by the partisan idea that maybe the truth might come from a side that's different than you are. But I think we should really be willing to pursue truth, no matter where that may have emerged, you know, after for all of that.
4: So John Fetterman there says, yeah, that's a big regret I had. But I was misled in large part by people like Dr. Anthony Fauci into believing that the lab leak theory, which of course is the only logical theory in this, you had a Wuhan virology lab next to a wet meat market where COVID-19 began. What a novel concept that the NIH's funding of this kind of testing could have possibly led to this thing getting out and of course creating a worldwide pandemic. And as Fetterman says, I regret that I got lied to, and I got essentially beaten into the position where I had to believe that this was a crazy right-wing conspiracy theory. Very interesting comment there from Senator John Fetterman from the state of Pennsylvania. Here's Senator Bernie Moreno from Ohio, absolutely lighting up Dr. Anthony Fauci, and again, laying out the dark time in American history that he created. If this doesn't make your blood boil, I don't know what will.
6: There was a mom in Ohio during the depth of the coronavirus pandemic, decided to go to her high school football game for her son. They hadn't been out much. The kids had been learning at school. And then the school got shut down. They hadn't really gotten much out of that education. As any parent knew, that remote learning was no learning at all. But it was a Friday night.

0: her son wanted to go watch her buddy go play football. So they went to the stadium. They sat alone, far from everybody else, just a mom, a dad, a few kids. They didn't feel they needed to wear masks because it was stupid, because they were outside. They all live together. They're not near anybody. Dr. Fauci, do you know what happened to that mom and that family? That's a question.
1: On the advice of counsel, I respectfully decline to answer based upon my rights under the Fifth Amendment to the Constitution.
0: They were dragged out of that stadium and arrested. Those policies were put in place because you had moronic politicians that listened to the words of a megalomaniac who was more interested in having met a Kardashian than the suffering of the American people. And that is you. Your advice to communities like that, to idiotic politicians who enforce those rules, arrested that mom for watching a football game with her own family outside. When that story broke, I said to myself, I cannot stand idly on the side and watch this happen. It was about 6 years ago today that I decided I'm going to give up my businesses, sell them all, run for office, run for the United States Senate. Here I am sitting in front of you 6 years later saying, who the f*** do you think you were for doing that? It is a total disgrace what you did to this country. And if my Democrat colleagues are standing there defending you, I hope the voters of the United States of America watch the clips of every one of you doting on a guy who was more interested in being a celebrity than saving American people.
2: What a great ending there. And that's accurate. More interested in being a celebrity, being on the news, being on the front page and the cover of magazines and newspapers, arresting families, shutting down businesses unconstitutionally. And of course, the cover is, well, I didn't do that. I was just the head of the NIH. I was just providing all this information. Anthony Fauci and his lack of any sort of moral or ethics led the United States of America, and in large part the rest of the world, into what should be described as one of the darkest periods in modern American history. None of the advice that he gave, none of the information that he provided, was based in any sort of fact and or evidence. He was making it up as he went along. He was consistently moving the goalposts, consistently changing the narrative all the time. And then, of course, allowing these decisions to take place, allowing these things to play out the way in which they did. He should be in prison. I look forward to the United States Senate holding him in contempt of court, and I look forward to the judicial system determining whether an auto pen pardon of which he received from Joe Biden is actually valid. Anthony Fauci betrayed the United States of America.
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5: He calls it historic. I'm Lisa Lacera, Fox News. President Trump says Hamas and other armed groups in Gaza will disarm as part of a deal brokered by his Board of Peace.
6: Provisions of the plan, he said, will result in a Palestinian government in control of Gaza with no harbor for terror groups. It would also, according to the plan, ensure security for Israel.
5: Fox's Grinnell Scott. The president says the first part of the deal calls for Hamas to lay down their arms. Israel's withdrawal of troops in Gaza, patrolled by an international stabilization force working with Palestinian police. A U.S. official says Israel is skeptical of the deal. Spain will send its military to restore order at its border with Morocco after thousands of migrants crossed into the tiny territory of Ceuta. At least nine people have died in the attempt.
7: State television and TVE in Spain reports that 2,000 to 3,000 people have crossed into Ceuta, with the Interior Ministry vowing to deport those who do cross illegally. Tripoli. Clashes have also been reported in a second enclave called Malia as migrants attempted to cross there, but they ran into some resistance.
5: Fox's Kevin Cork. Ceuta authorities had previously linked the migrant surge to a Spanish Supreme Court ruling earlier this month that barred authorities from returning migrants who arrived by sea without due process. The ruling does not apply to migrants who enter by land. Spain is a main point of arrival to Europe for migrants seeking asylum from their home countries. The governor in Russia's Volodograd region says an energy facility and warehouses are on fire as fighting flares up between Russia and Ukraine. Ukraine's prime minister, President Volodymyr Zelensky tells Fox's Brett Baer, Russia has lost more than 1 million men.
8: 1,600,000 losses and about 700,000 killed.
5: This comes as Congress continues to work on a bill that would put further sanctions on Russia. 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
5: In coastal waters off Mississippi is preparing to file lawsuits against social media personalities, saying they're spreading falsehoods about him.
12: The investigation into the death of 18-year-old Nolan Wells is yet to be completed, and the teen's family has already expressed concerns over law enforcement saying foul play was unlikely. But now an attorney representing a friend of Wells is preparing lawsuits against online creators over allegedly false claims. Bart Edmiston Jr. says not only are accusations being levied against him via social media, but also his address is being published along with photos of his family's home and information on his family members. The Edmistons are not the first family connected to the case to claim they've been threatened. Eben Brown, Fox News.
5: A judge has granted a competency evaluation for an NFL coach's son who was accused in his mother's shooting.
13: Elijah Zion Bienemy is facing felony charges in his mother's shooting, and a judge has cleared the way for him to undergo a competency evaluation. Bienemy is the 27-year-old son of former Washington Commanders coach Eric Bienemy and is accused of shooting Mia Bienemy several times on Sunday night at the family's home. The motion asking for the evaluation was filed by the Loudoun County, Virginia Public Defender's Office, which argues that Bienemy has significant mental health issues and cannot assist in his own defense. Investigators have not revealed a motive in the incident. Mia Bienemy remains hospitalized but is out of the intensive care unit. Tanya J. Powers, Fox News.
5: Eric Bienemy is currently an assistant coach with the Kansas City Chiefs. Palestinian authorities have asked the U.S. Supreme Court to pause a $656 million judgment in a long-running lawsuit filed by Americans killed or wounded in attacks in Israel. The emergency appeal comes after a lower court reinstated the damages after a Supreme Court decision that followed more than 20 years of litigation. I'm Lisa Lacerra. This is Fox News.
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16: Well, hello, everybody. Good afternoon, good morning, depending on what part of the country you are in. Welcome to Tony Katz today. As you can tell, this is not Tony Katz. It is really what I feel is the next best thing. Keira Davis, I'm so glad to be back on the mic with you guys this morning. I was scrambling a little bit this morning, you guys. It completely slipped my mind that I was filling it for Tony. I knew I was doing it Friday. So forgive me if I seem a little flustered, but thankfully we have no shortage of things to talk about today. And as always, I am prepared with the razor sharp mind that I have always had. I say that laughingly because I just had a birthday. I'm 52 now. And it seems like my mind's getting a little foggier these days. But today we're on it. We're ready to go. I'm so excited to be here. If you want to know more about me, if you haven't heard me on this mic before, make sure you go check me out on X at Keira Davis. That's K-I-R-A. Or just go to justkiradavis.com, J-U-S-T-KiraDavis.com. And you can see all of the things that I am doing over there. And let's see, what other housekeeping do I want to get out of the way? I'm coming to you live from Southern California this morning. And I was just looking at our esteemed governor posting this morning, bragging really about the 20% drop in homicide rates here in California. And I know all of you who are outside of California have been hearing all about our woes about crime and homelessness and everything. And typically when he posts, and he does this often, typically when he posts about the reduction in crime here in California, it's mostly made up. It's just because people have stopped reporting crimes, to be honest. My friend had her car, she lives in LA, she's an actress. She had her car broken into twice last year, twice. First time she called the cops, cops said, did they take anything? She said, yeah. They said, well, just write it down and send it to your insurance company, but there's really nothing we can do. And don't call us next time. That's what they said. Don't call us next time. We can't do anything. So next time her car got broken into right in front of her apartment, and she has supposedly guarded parking, but it's a parking garage, but doesn't matter. And she just said, eat it. She just had to eat it. It's like, it's Mad Max in LA right now. It's so crazy. I highly encourage you to follow Spencer Pratt's account. He is really just documenting the complete degradation of Los Angeles. This morning, he posted video of a pack of coyotes that have now set up in an abandoned building in Los Angeles. A pack of coyotes. A pack of coyotes. This really is like escape from LA time, escape from New York time. It is so insane. So anyways, I do believe though that our homicide rate has dropped in the last year by 20%. That's the one time Gavin Newsom has been right, but I'll tell you why. Can you guess why? Deportations. That's right. We're deporting his murderers is basically what's going on. So congratulations to President Trump. Gavin Newsom's Z team, I call them the Z team because he has this group of Gen Z, a comms team for Gen Z. And they sound like Gen Z when they post. Call them the Z team. The Z team is really proud of it. They think this is a big deal. The Z team was saying that Sean Hannity, he's not going to report on this. Fox News lives rent-free in his head. But yeah, Sean Hannity will report on it because this is a Trump statistic, not a Gavin Newsom statistic. I cannot think of one thing Gavin Newsom has done to reduce the crime here. And a lot of you are like, Tony's in Indiana. I know a lot of you are listening from outside of California where I am. But if you know anything about California or if you've been in this state or from here, can you think of one thing Gavin Newsom has done to reduce crime or reduce murders? No, I can't think. It's everything is absurd right now, you guys. Everything is absolutely absurd. We're going to talk Fauci. Let's talk Fauci. Let's do it. Because what I saw yesterday in that hearing, I believe that my reaction is the reaction of the average American who was watching that. And unfortunately, not enough Americans were watching that. But that's how it goes, isn't it? Because most of us are just on autopilot in this country. That's half our problem. But watching that yesterday, I did not expect to be so emotional. I really didn't. The further we get from COVID, from the heat of those COVID days, the more I'm starting to realize just how deeply traumatizing that was. And if it was traumatizing to me as a singular human being, and by the way, I didn't have that rough of a time during COVID when I hear other people's stories. We don't have like vaccine injuries in our family, or we're not like worrying about we don't have any worries about the vaccine, and we don't have to. And we lived in a nice area and it was peaceful, and we lived in a pretty conservative area. So people were still kind of going out and doing as much as they could. We had as decent an experience, I think, as you could have had during COVID, unless you were a celebrity, then you were really, unless you're Dr. Fauci, then you were having the time of your life, right? You were having the time of your life, but it still was traumatizing. But as I was watching that hearing yesterday and I was thinking about how traumatized I was feeling during COVID, I realized like what I'm feeling, that's the national trauma. That's the national trauma that we went through. And we shouldn't ignore it, and we shouldn't poo-poo it or just say, wasn't that a crazy time? So glad we got through it. I don't know that we are really going to understand the depth of the damage that was done to our nation and to our Constitution for another 10 to 20 years. Really, maybe even not until this generation, Gen Z, the generation that really went through that, not until they become parents, I think will we start to see the effects of what COVID did to us, what Dr. Fauci did to us. So when I was watching that yesterday, I thought, oh, what a little creep, what a little weasel, all the other things that go through your mind when guys like that are talking. But then I found myself starting to, get a little weepy. My eyes are starting to water. And I realized that I was having this feeling well up. And I realized that it was a combination of everything. I'm a writer. I'm a communicator. So I like to identify things and label things. And I was trying to identify all these feelings. And I think it was this mixture of rage, confusion, sadness, a little bit of depression in there, and negative nostalgia, like thinking of what happened to my kids. I had a high school graduate at that time. He didn't get a graduation year. He never got it. The quintessential American high school experience denied. You know what he did? He went to work. He went to work at 18, halfway through his school year, abruptly cut off from everything. And he said, well, I might as well go to work. I don't need Zoom school. I could just take these tests and pass. That's what he did. He went to work. I'm going to save college the next year. Well, college didn't open. So he's delayed by a full year. And then the way it works, folks, is when your kid is delayed by a year or so in any kind of normal development, that's like a decade. That really is. It ends up compounding itself. So when I was watching Fauci, I was thinking of my kids, who I'm very proud of how they came through the pandemic. I'm very proud of the people they are today, but I'm not a fool. It did affect them, and it affected me, not just mentally, but health-wise, I went to the dermatologist. That's who you go to for your hair. Did you know that? I didn't know that. I guess because it's in your scalp. But I was losing hair. A lot of people who have known me for a long time know I've had this big afro, like all this hair, sort of my signature. And I lost about 50% of my hair during COVID. And that was just, I went in thinking I was sick, thinking it was COVID because we had COVID in the family. And the doctor said, no, I'm seeing tons of men and women coming in the last few months with hair loss. And it's the stress of everything. Watching Fauci sit there and plead the fifth 111 times, it inspired in me a rage I did not know was still there. And I want blood. And I want accountability. Those hearings were good. Thank you, Senator Rand Paul, for bringing him back to the Hill. And at least this was a way to air some of the things that people haven't heard. And I think it is valuable to sit there and listen to the good doctor plead the fifth over and over again. I think that does have value for the narrative and value for what's to come. And I hope and I believe that there is a lot more to come on this issue. So don't think like it was a waste of time just because the Senate can't deliver criminal charges. It did have value, but I will tell you what, when I was watching that, I thought to myself, what has been done to us is criminal. It's treason. It's treason. We are looking at a traitor sitting and he just looks small and gross and weird and weaselly and miserable as he should have looked. And I really do want to see this man lose everything. I want to see it. And as a Christian woman, I guess maybe that's not the nicest thing to say. And maybe it's not even the godly thing to say. Maybe God would not approve. I don't know. It's my job to communicate to you. And I'm just communicating to you how I feel. I'm a mother. And what I watched happen during that pandemic, thanks to that man, I will never forget. And I will have to forgive because that's in the law. That's in the law of our creator. But it's a doozy. This one's a doozy. All right, let's take a quick break. And when we come back, we'll get to some clips and I'll break Fauci down as much as I can for you in case you haven't been able to watch a lot of his testimony. Be prepared to be angry. And you know what? Be angry, get angry, stay angry. This deserves our anger until justice has been served. I'm Kira Davis, filling in for Tony Katz. 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

0: Sarah Davis filling in for my friend Tony Katz. I'll be here tomorrow as well. You can follow me over on X at Kira Davis or on Instagram if you like that kind of stuff at just Kira Davis, J-U-S-T Kira Davis, which also happens to be the URL for my website, justkiradavis.com. Okay, I promised you that we would get into the Fauci clips, but I found one really good sort of like a wrap-up clip of everything that happened yesterday. It's a great summary of the entire hearing. Let's start with that so you get a good idea of what happened. Go ahead and play that.
1: Sir, is it true you were a crack cocaine dealer for 7 years?
2: I plead the fifth.
3: Sir, will you tell us about the cartels you dealt with in your time as a crack cocaine dealer?
2: No, but I can tell you that I plead the fifth.
4: Exactly how much money did you earn in your time as a crack cocaine dealer?
2: There! I said there are so many amendments in the Constitution of the United States of America. I can only choose one. Five, one, two, three, four, fifth. Anything you say, fifth. Go ahead, ask me a question.
3: Did you?
2: Fifth. I have a secret document that I think you need to say.
0: That may have been from the Chappelle show. I'm not sure, but it really doesn't matter because it completely encapsulates what happened yesterday. I was talking to producer Landon on before we went back on air, and I was saying, you know, Chappelle's show has so many great prescient clips that apply to politics these days. I mean, it was really a prescient show, such a brilliant show. And, you know, we're laughing. I hope you're laughing. We're laughing, but it is basically what happened yesterday. 111, I plead the fifth. Now, as many people, including Josh Hawley, have pointed out, the fifth does not protect Dr. Fauci. He has a pardon. He has a presidential pardon. So I'm not sure how you would make him testify. You know, to my mind, I'm thinking, okay, he can't plead the fifth. Make him answer the questions, but I'm not sure what authority the Senate has to do that in a hearing, right? Now, they did kick out his lawyers. That was lovely to see. They did kick out his lawyers. So I guess you can remove some people who don't necessarily belong at the podium. But, you know, people obfuscate up there all the time, and the Senate really doesn't have the authority to make them answer questions. They usually give the runaround or something. They come with a prepared statement, and they just stick to that. Some of my favorite clips are of, we all love Brandon Gill, watching Brandon Gill break down some of these people at these hearings. But some of my favorite clips are when he's interviewing or questioning representatives from places like Planned Parenthood. And he's reading their, or some transgender organizations, and he's reading their own summaries, their own reports, their own mission statements. And they say the most ridiculous things about people who have uteruses and politeness being white privilege and all of that stuff, you know. And a lot of them, they can't answer. What can you say? You can't answer those. When you are being asked to actually explain these absurdities, there are no answers for it. So I love watching that, because these people, what do? They just stick to their statements. But Fauci didn't even do that. He just did the fifth. We'll see how that goes. I paid attention to Josh Hawley because he used the word contempt more than once. To me, that says they're going to go at least for a contempt charge, which they should. I have thoughts on what should happen to Fauci. Maybe we'll talk about that later. I want to get to another clip here. Let's play clip one of Bernie Moreno addressing Dr. Fauci. Let's play this and I'll talk about it.
5: It was about 6 years ago today that I decided I'm going to give up my businesses, sell them all, run for office, run for the United States Senate. Here I am sitting in front of you 6 years later saying, who the f*** do you think you were for doing that? It is a total disgrace what you did to this country. And if my Democrat colleagues are standing there defending you, I hope the voters of the United States of America watch the clips of every one of you doting on a guy who was more interested in being a celebrity than saving American people. I will make it my mission to make certain that every single one of those Democrats who did that will see that clip over and over and over again. Because there is no defense of what you did. You may have had a 50 plus year legacy of public service, but it ends in total and complete disgrace.
0: Yeah. And I know a lot of people on X today are posting, you know, this is where I was 6 years ago. I honest to God cannot go back to X and look at my feed from 6 years ago. It's that traumatizing. You know, I just haven't gotten the guts to do that yet. But I think Bernie speaks for a lot of Americans who suddenly woke up during COVID and said, I've got to do something. I've got to jump in this game. I've got to offer something. I did, you know, and I've been involved in politics for many years now, but just as a commentator, as an opinion writer. But I ran for office, as you guys may remember, in 2022. When I ran for our school board, and for the same reason Bernie sold his businesses and ran for the Senate. He just did it on a much more important level. Well, I won't say it's much more important, but a much more high profile level. Dr. Fauci did this. Maybe we need to thank Dr. Fauci for waking us all up and, you know, shaking the beast awake, so to speak, the beast of the American spirit. All right, let's take another break. We'll be back with much more. I'm Keira Davis. This is Tony Katz Today.

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6: Fox News, I'm Deborah Valentine. President Trump in a Truth Social post says a deal has been reached to fully disarm Hamas and other armed groups in Gaza. More from Fox's Gurnell Scott.
7: Provisions of the plan, he said, will result in a Palestinian government in control of Gaza with no harbor for terror groups. It would also, according to the plan, ensure security for Israel.
6: The statement called the deal a major step towards ending the war. A sanctions package before Congress aimed at weakening Russia, China, and Iran. Ukraine's President Volodymyr Zelensky tells Fox's special report Russia has provided intelligence to Iran amid its conflict with the U.S.
8: Satellite images where American bases in the Middle East countries. They gave it. Yes, they gave it.
6: President Trump wants tariffs in the bill, which has strong bipartisan support. 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

0: Tony Katz today. I'm Kira Davis filling in for my good friend Tony Katz. You can find out more from me at justkiradavis.com. Go buy my book, Drawing Lines, Why Conservatives Must Begin to Battle Fiercely in the Arena of Ideas. We're talking, what else? Fauci trial or hearing. I really can't wait for a Fauci trial, but a hearing. But while we were in the break, I was perusing X as I am wont to do and came across this little graphic. Actually, someone tagged me in it. Thank you, girlfriend. This is an interesting little graphic. Shiloh Marks posted this on X, at Shiloh Marks. DMV voter registration applications increased from 9 million to 30 million from 2016 to 2020. And the biggest offenders, according to this chart, are California, looks like Maryland, Texas. Wow. 9 million registered to 39 million. And I suppose the dumb Democrat might say, isn't that great? Well, we are registering more voters. Don't you want more voter turnout? No, that's a very suspicious number. Now, we know that in New Jersey, Governor Mikey Sherrill, I was just on Newsmax last night talking about this, is trying to assure people they don't really have a real problem with voter registration there, even though they did find that 6,600 non-citizens are registered to vote there. We all know it's a lot more than that, don't we, people? Of course it is. That's silly. I'll tell you what, I was looking at that story last night. Here's the other thing no one's really talking about. There are 75,000 non-citizens in the state of New Jersey registered for jury duty, that are on the jury duty rolls. 75,000 non-citizens are on the jury duty rolls. To me, that seems almost as insane as 6,600 non-citizens on voter rolls. Because your vote, you know, our vote is the most important thing that we have as American citizens. I get that. So I don't want to diminish the importance of that. But think about what it means to have a justice system flooded with non-citizens who don't understand the law, who weren't raised in the law, who don't believe the same things we believe. They don't hold the same values. They come from communist countries or they come from Islamic countries. And now these people are sitting on juries, potentially adjudicating huge cases, adjudicating even little cases. You as an American have the right to be tried by a jury of your peers. Your peers are not foreigners. This is a big deal. This is a national security deal. This is a justice system deal. They're trying to rot us from the inside out. And I have not departed from this Fauci issue. These are all connected, my friends. Go to X right now and look up the word Morocco. Look up Morocco and look at what is happening in Spain today. The socialist Spanish president literally opened the border, opened the gates. He pulled a Joe Biden and you can see images of thousands. It's an invasion. Thousands upon thousands upon thousands of Moroccan Muslim men pouring. No women, no children, men pouring into Spain. The State Department, I haven't looked. I don't know if they're already on there, but if not, they should put Spain on the no travel list. We should stop sending Americans to these countries. Americans, you should stop going to these countries for your vacations. You should stop spending your money there. Like, we should absolutely refuse. That's an invasion. It's terrifying. And what do the people of Spain have to protect themselves? Nothing. They're unarmed. This is why we're still standing. The rest of the country is falling to all of this mass illegal immigration, and we are still standing, even though we are about to break under the weight of this. We need another 4 years. We need another Republican Congress. Guys, I know, I get it. I know that all this Iran stuff, I don't really talk about Iran very much because that is not my bag over there. Like that part of analytics, I don't do well with it. I want out. I want to get out as soon as possible, but I also want to crush the mullahs. So I want the job to get done, but then I want to get out. But I understand that people, you know, people are feeling like, I don't know if I'm going to vote for Republicans in the midterm. No, if you don't, we're Spain. I get it. I get all the other reasons why you don't want to reward idiots. You don't want to reward people who really aren't working for you or whatever. At this point, we're looking at being Spain. If we don't win midterms, it is absolutely shocking to watch those men just, and all, these are all military age men. And what does that do to the women of Spain? It's not just an invasion. I have been in the Old Testament. The Hebrew Bible, as Tony would call it. I've been in the Old Testament for a couple months now, doing a reread of the whole Bible. And, you know, the Torah and all of those books, a lot of them are about the defeat of enemies or enemies defeating the Jews, you know, and a lot of it, if you read carefully, you can see a lot of parallels to our immigration problem. And where God says, he tells the Jews, don't intermix with these foreigners. Don't leaven the bread, right? That's why at our feasts or Passover feasts or things like that, we use unleavened bread. That's why that's recipes in the Bible. And of course, the Jewish faith is very, you know, that's prominent, unleavened bread. And Christians do that too. Christians do celebrate these holidays as well, not en masse, but I think that should change, to be honest. But regardless, that's neither here nor there. The bread, God says, must be unleavened. That means without yeast. And for a long time, I couldn't really figure out why. Why is that? What's the difference between the leavened bread and the unleavened bread? But as you read on, you start to see the parallels where God says, no, you don't sully your line. You don't sully your nation. You don't introduce even a little bit of yeast in there because the whole loaf will rise. A little bit of yeast will affect the whole loaf. So your loaf stays unleavened. You stay monolithic, right? As far as your culture. And I believe as Americans, we must take on that same attitude. Our bread's been leavened. And it's infected us all. This is on purpose. You can see there's graphics out there that you can see of how mass migration from Africa and other Muslim countries has flooded all of the Western world. This has nothing to do with charity. This has everything to do with an invasion. These are Muslims. These are Muslims. These are Muslim armies. Spain does not have a defense. We do. Okay, so now I'm going to connect this to Fauci. We do. So we all remember, unfortunately, what happened to our borders when Biden was president. Exactly what's happening in Spain. If you don't think that's a global conspiracy, you're not paying attention. It's not an accident, my friends, and it's not a coincidence. This is a coordinated effort across the entire planet. So Biden, or not Biden, whoever was operating Biden's pen, opened the borders and all of these people came flooding over. But here's the difference between us and Spain. We're armed. We have the Second Amendment. How far can you push Americans before we use it? What do you do then? What do you do to get Americans to accept this influx of immigrants? You lock them in their houses. That's what you do. You lock them in their houses. You take their kids out of school so they have to focus on surviving day to day. You shut down their businesses so they don't have time to think about their guns and their weapons and the border. That's what you do. When I tell you that Fauci is not just a bad actor, he is a traitor. I mean it. And I said it yesterday on X and I was a little unsure, I'm being honest, about putting it out there. But this is how I feel. I said, I think it's time to bring back capital punishment for crimes of treason. We haven't seen, and by the way, that it's the law. The legal avenue is there. We still do have federal capital punishment for these crimes. But, you know, since the Clinton administration, we've just been like, oh, we're not really like that anymore. We don't really do that. We're too sophisticated for that. I think the last people we executed were the Rosenbergs. Well, I think what Dr. Fauci has done to us is on par, at least, if not worse, than what the Rosenbergs did. And I think he should be tried for a capital crime. And so I put that out there in X, and I thought, maybe this is like looking a little too hardcore, you know? But I got a lot of responses from people who were like, no, that's not controversial at all. I feel the same way. A lot of women, we're particularly angry because we were caring for the kids. And, you know, I know as we've talked about it over the years, my husband and I were having two different experiences in COVID, you know, as a mother and the main caretaker for the school age children in the home and seeing them every day and knowing how they normally are every day and then seeing how they were declining. It was a different kind of stress than I think, and not to say that the dads and husbands didn't have stresses. That's not what I'm saying at all. I'm just saying it was a different kind of stress. My husband, he was trying to hold the business together, you know, trying to hold work together and making sure that we had everything we needed while we were locked down. All of that stuff, that's what he was doing. That's where his focus was going. We were having different experiences. But as a mother, you know, the mama bear thing is real. That's why I ran for school board. That's why we had, you know, the parents of Loudoun County and parents running for school boards all across the country, Moms for Liberty, Moms for America, all of this mama bear movement that has popped up over the last 6 to 8 years. That's because of our mother hearts, our mothering hearts. And of course, they are particularly sensitive for the children. But also when you come for a child, a mama, that's when she turns into a bear. So there were a lot of women on that thread. And I talked to a lot of women who agree with me that Dr. Fauci should at least be tried for a capital crime. We wouldn't mind if he were punished for what he did. I think the moms seem to be particularly vengeful, but that's why. We watched our kids decline. I know people personally. I have a friend who picked her child up off the bathroom floor after a suicide attempt during COVID. And she's not the only one, unfortunately. It's one of the reasons I ran for school board. She's not the only one. When I started running for school board, I was flooded with messages like that. Flooded. People, children, took their own lives, attempted to take their own lives. Here in Southern California, we're a huge athletic area, as you can imagine, and athletics are very important. And when they suddenly cut off athletic practice and closed the fields every day and even poured sand in our skate parks, you know, that's not health policy. That's cruelty. That's on purpose. This is what I'm saying. We can't let this go unpunished. That's on purpose. That's cruelty. Young men had no outlet. So every day they're out there working off, you know, their energy, dealing with this testosterone that's raging through their pubescent bodies. And all of a sudden that's cut off. What do they do? That's like cutting off a drug for young men of that age. Some young men chose the worst option. We've had several here in California. We had several during COVID. Yes, Dr. Fauci absolutely should be on trial for his life. He definitely should not get to walk away with this, from this, with a huge bank account and another book deal. And he can still get invited to the cocktail parties. Absolutely not. What Dr. Fauci did to us and what's happening in Spain right now, it's all the same thing. Do you get it? Do you understand? It's all the same program. It's just that in America, it had to look different because we're armed. Don't ever give up your guns. Don't ever give up your guns. Don't ever give up your guns, America. Let's take a break. I'm Kira Davis, filling in for Tony Katz. 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
2: Just turn around and look at the people behind you. You're not willing to do that? That's not a question. It's not a question. To your lawyers, not a question. It's a request. All you have to do is look up from your lawyers and look at the people who were absolutely shamed for saying what we know now to be the truth. You can't even look at them? That's a question. Are you able to look at them? You can sit down in the audience.
3: The moment before was him asking the audience, raise your hand if you've ever been X, Y, or Z, if you were shamed for talking about natural immunity, if you were fired for not taking the shot, if you, you know, whatever. He asked people just to raise their hand if they experienced a different kind of, experienced some kind of trauma during COVID. And of course, you know, almost the entire audience. Fauci wouldn't even turn around and look. I guess we wouldn't expect him to. But again, even that's valuable, right? Even that's valuable. Think about what you witnessed yesterday. That guy saying he was the most caring man in the world wouldn't even look people in the eye. All right, we'll continue this at the top of the hour. I'm Kira Davis, filling in for Tony Katz. Don't go anywhere. This is Tony Katz Today.
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13: A deal to disarm. I'm Lisa Lacerra, Fox News. President Trump posting on Truth Social that his Board of Peace has brokered a deal that will put a Palestinian government in control of Gaza with no place for terror groups and would also provide security for Israel.
14: The president said a phased implementation of his 20-point peace plan will commence with Hamas laying down arms, Israel withdrawing its troops, and Gaza patrolled by an international stabilization force working with Palestinian police. A Board of Peace official would only say the process would take some time to implement.
13: Fox's Grinnell Scott, a U.S. official, says Israel is skeptical of the plan, though said it does not include any new provisions. A Senate vote on President Trump's nominee for Attorney General has been put off after it hit a roadblock from Republicans.
15: President Trump says he has no objection to temporarily withdrawing Acting Attorney General Todd Blanchard
5: Lynch's nomination and renominating him next year. A vote in the Senate Judiciary Committee was postponed after Republican Senators John Cornyn and Tom Tillis demanded more information from the Justice Department about ending a weaponization fund and other elements of a settlement between the president and the IRS.
13: Fox's Jared Halpern at the White House. Tillis is not running for re-election. Cornyn lost a primary to Texas Attorney General Ken Paxton, who was endorsed by President Trump. Senator Cornyn told reporters the fact that they're not putting the weaponization fund issue in writing tells him they plan to revive it. Seattle's police chief Sean Barnes resigns under pressure from the mayor over the response to last weekend's deadly shooting at a food festival.
15: It was 5 hours before the police department and Mayor Wilson held a news conference to announce one person had been arrested. And it wasn't until Monday, 17 hours later, that officials confirmed another suspect had died at the scene and a third unidentified suspect remained missing.
13: Fox's Claudia Cowan. 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
13: A Connecticut stepmother has said no to a plea deal in the kidnapping case against her.
16: Attorneys for Kimberly Sullivan say she has declined Connecticut's offer to plead guilty to charges including first-degree kidnapping in exchange for a 30-year sentence that would be suspended after 10 years. Sullivan is accused of holding her stepson captive in an 8-by-9-foot room for two decades. In February 2025, she called 911 to report a fire, telling firefighters her stepson was inside the home. They rescued the man, who was in his early 30s, with first responders saying he was emaciated and weighed just 68 pounds. He told them a lock was always kept on his room's door and that he started the fire to gain his freedom. Sullivan has pleaded not guilty to the charges and is due in court again in September. Tanya J. Powers, Fox News.
13: More information released concerning Tony Romo's drunk driving arrest last week.
17: The Milwaukee County, Wisconsin Sheriff's Office says the former Cowboys quarterback and top CBS NFL analyst did have an open bottle of alcohol in his Jeep when he was arrested for operating under the influence last week. Authorities' citations also show Romo was stopped on Interstate 43 on July 23rd after he was seen passing cars in an area which separates interstate traffic from cars entering via an on-ramp. Romo did not do well on field sobriety tests and refused a test to measure his intoxication after being arrested. He's due in court September 21st. Kevin Uretsky, Fox News.
13: Federal regulators clearing the way for robo-taxis to operate without steering wheels and eventually even brake pedals. Amazon's fully automated Zoox vehicles have gotten approval to begin charging customers for the new vehicles that feature inward-facing seats. Once they get state and local approval, Zoox has already been offering free rides in Las Vegas and San Francisco since last fall. I'm Lisa Lucera. This is Fox News.
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22: Welcome back, everybody, to hour two of Tony Katz Today. I'm Kira Davis, filling in for my friend Tony. He is out today and tomorrow. I'll be with you tomorrow. We'll lead you into the weekend. I'm not coming to you from the heartland. I'm coming to you from the left land behind the Iron Curtain here in California. But it is my pleasure to do so as always. I want to give a shout out to, I was just perusing X. I want to give a shout out to the Doctor of Truth, Watson G45. Just shot me a little message on there. Great to hear you on WIBC, filling in for Tony Katz. It's always a pleasure hearing you on. Well, it's always a pleasure to be here, my friend. And I really appreciate it when you guys reach out to me on X when I'm on the show and give me encouragement. Tony Katz has a great audience. I always love you guys. It feels a little bit like being home too, because my family moved out here to California from Indiana, from Gary, Indiana. We were recently back in the area to lay my beloved mother-in-law to rest. And so it was just nice to see some familiar faces and some familiar spaces. So thanks for the shout out, man. We got caught off a little short on the bottom of the last hour. That's because I talk so much, but you know, isn't that my job? That's what I do. But as I was looking through X, you know, I'm just watching this Spanish invasion. Look, if you haven't seen it, go to X. It's the best place to find, but you could do a search, or it's probably on Facebook. This is insane. And if you think about it, that's what they did to us during COVID. That's exactly what they did. Remember all those images of the tens of thousands of people swarmed? It's war. I don't know how many more ways I can say it. This isn't immigration. It's not COVID. It's not any of this stuff. It's war. It's war on Western civilization. It really is. So I'm no longer in the mood to sort of prosecute this just in the arena of opinions. We actually need to bring some of these opinions into action. This is one of the things I really appreciate about Donald Trump. They're in a place like America. There's only so much a president can do. And, you know, I think for the manpower we have, we're doing as much as we can. We can do more, but we don't have the manpower. And I don't, if you look at those images of Spain, I don't know how they come back from what just happened. Spain isn't, what's the population of Spain? 13 million, something like that. It's not huge. And 30 million? I don't know. And it's not that big, is my point. And what do you do? Now, these men are flooding into Madrid. So what do the people of Madrid do? I just read that one of their politicians is asking to declare a state of emergency. Why would you declare the state of, why would you, the president of Spain, declare a state of emergency when you, the president of Spain, ordered the gates open? Why would you then declare a state of emergency, even though he was just on X saying, we're going to declare a state of emergency. We're working to see what we can do. What can you do? What can you do? And I've Brian Krasenstein on X. I don't know. I always have wondered if it's a parody account. He's just so liberal. But he was playing one of the videos and he says, wow, the conservatives and Republicans are being so cruel. These people just want a better life. Why can't they have a better life? First of all, it's thousands and upon thousands of men. There are no women. There are no families. It's just men. So then if your justification is like, well, they're just coming in first and then they'll bring their families. Okay. Is that how that works? Then you could just break into a country and then invite 10 more people over, that's a good thing. Also, if they want the better life, is the better life in Spain? If Spain turns into Morocco? No. Sensible people understand this. Liberals and lefties don't want to understand it. And the elite liberal class absolutely gets it. And they absolutely know what they're doing. They're importing slaves, right? And you're not a slave. That's the problem. You're not a slave. You're a thinking American. You're a thinking armed American, or at least you have the right to be armed. Frankly, people, I think it's grossly irresponsible to not be armed at this point. I really do. I think you should go learn how to use a weapon. You know, don't just get one, learn how to use it. But your family should be armed at this point, because this, what we're seeing in Spain, that is what the next Democrat administration is going to do to us. They're going to finish the job they started in COVID. That is why, again, pulling this full circle back to Fauci, that is why we cannot allow him to get away with this. Furthermore, somebody has to hang. I definitely believe that. We have to make examples, not examples willy-nilly, right? Everybody has a right to a trial. Everyone has a right to a defense. And it's not like we're going to go snatch somebody off the street to make an example of. But if there is someone deserving of punishment, and I believe Anthony Fauci is, then we do need to make an example of him, because this is what's coming back to us. That image of Spain, I don't know how Spain recovers. They're already overwhelmed. I don't know how they recover. I think Spain is now a Muslim nation. Do you understand what's happening here? This is how we have to look at what's happening in Iran too. I don't think a lot of people are really seeing the big picture of all of that. I too am frustrated. I paid $5.89 for gas yesterday here in California. It cost me $92 to fill up my gas tank. Now, $2 of that thereabouts is taxes. That's why it's so much more expensive here than where you are. But I know you're dealing with the same thing. Gas prices that are higher than they should be. And we're all frustrated by that. We don't want another endless war. Believe me, I don't either. And we all want to get out of there. But the other thing, the 30,000 foot view that we need to consider, is that Trump is setting us up to defend ourselves against a global caliphate. That's what it is. It's a global caliphate. And it's been happening since at least the Obama administration, but probably a lot earlier. These things, when you start to study your history, you realize that the left, they're patient. They're patient. The right wants instantaneous. Even now, a lot of you who are like, yeah, Trump, rah, Trump, because he hasn't turned literally everything around on a dime. Now y'all are like, oh, I don't know about this. I don't know about this guy. We don't have any patience, right? We don't have a lot of foresight on the right. We think 2, 3, 4 years down the road in elections. The left, they think 50 years down the road. And here we are. They had a 50-year plan, and here we are. This is a global caliphate. I cannot express to you the importance of us maintaining and defending our constitution. So, and maintaining and defending our right to bear arms. And everything you see is connected. Every issue that we're having, if it's the transgender issue, if it's the crime issue, homelessness, the border, Dr. Fauci, it's all the same thing. It's all related to the same thing, which is to weaken American resolve, because we're the last thing standing between the world and total slavery. We really are, everybody. Canada, gone. Mexico, always been gone. Europe, last gasps. And ironically, it might be up to the UK to become like they once were under Winston Churchill, the small little group of nations led by one small island and not very many people, not very many natives standing up and going, we're going to stand up against this global incursion. We're going to stand up against this global threat. That is threat. If the UK can pull it together, they've got Restore Britain with Rupert Lowe. Nigel Farage does, it's Restore and Revive or something. Nigel Farage has been very disappointing. He has been. because he still has that very British mentality of, well, you know, whoever's here, we're just going to offer them amnesty. And that's very distasteful because we're no longer in an amnesty era. So Rupert Lowe is really the hard right alternative, and he's burning up the charts over there. It might be up to the UK to stand against this Western invasion. France is lost. Spain is lost. Even Poland has bent the knee with the immigrants. It's up to America. So when I tell you, yeah, Fauci needs to be punished, when I tell you, yeah, the people who opened our borders, the people who forced these shots, the people who are mutilating children, all those people need to face justice, very public justice. I mean it. I'm going to take a break, but when we come back, I want to talk a little bit about what it would look like to have a Truth and Reconciliation Committee. It has happened in other nations. I think we need one here in America. I'll explain more when we come back from the break. I'm Kira Davis filling in for Tony Katz, and you are listening to Tony Katz Today.
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today. So glad that you are with us this afternoon. Still morning here in California where I'm at, but either way, I'm so glad to be with you. I'm Kira Davis filling in for Tony Katz. You can find out more about me at justkiradavis.com. You might want to go over there and see my latest article. It's making a big splash. It is about the remember that Cracker Barrel CEO? Her name's Julie Masino. And you probably remember her pictures, a blonde white lady with those liberal lady, white lady glasses. And she ruined the Cracker Barrel brand. They lost so much money having to switch back to their old brand. She's resigned. She resigned this past week. And I wrote an article about why do all liberal white ladies have these same glasses? And so I have a few thoughts on that. Go over and look at the article, read it, and drop your comments. Let me know if I'm right, if I'm off base. Again, I'm getting a lot of comments from white conservatives who are a little upset, feeling a little offended. Even my friend texted me yesterday. She was like, Kira, I feel attacked. No, just rest assured, this applies to liberal white women, all right? I don't think that about you, you normal people out there when I see you with those glasses. But if you're white and blonde and a female, you should think twice about those glasses. They do say something, but I think part of it is the vibe that people give up too. So, well, I was talking to you about this idea of a Truth and Reconciliation Commission before the break. I've been thinking a lot about this. I've been thinking about it since Trump won. And I'm fascinated by the idea of such a commission. I haven't done a lot of research on how it's been used, if we've had anything here in this country like it, but I know that it has been used in places like South Africa, Rwanda, other places that have experienced extreme genocide. Oh, extreme. I guess genocide is extreme. It doesn't need the qualifier. The culture of those areas aside and what has happened to those countries since. Rwanda seems to be doing all right. South Africa is still in apartheid. It's just upside down apartheid. They're a freaking mess. But regardless of how the politics have turned out, I am very interested in the idea of the commission. And I spent a lot of time looking at the Rwandan Truth and Reconciliation Commission when it was happening many years ago. It was a very interesting process. It was a very Christian process, by the way. The idea is that when something horrible like a genocide happens to a society, there has to be a way for people to air their grievances, their complaints, talk about their stories, even demand justice. Because so much has happened, it's impossible to prosecute every single person. It's going to be impossible to prosecute every single crime. You know, when you have regime change, that's how it goes. Kind of have to go into the next era and accept that some people are getting away with their crimes. And that's that. But one of the things a Truth and Reconciliation Committee does is it gives the community the chance to talk about their personal experiences and even to confront their torturers. That was part of it too. This is the difficult part. Is that in Rwanda, what they did is they offered immunity for the soldiers or people who would come forward and say, and I think part of it had to be, they had to admit to their crimes. So they had to say who they killed if they knew the person, because a lot of people didn't even know, you know, what happened to their family members, what happened to their loved ones. They just knew they were gone. And some people have the answer to those questions. So that I can't imagine what that's like to sit and face that person and know they're going to walk away from it. I'm not suggesting something exactly like that. But what I am suggesting is a traveling commission of some sort, a traveling government commission of some sort that A, documents the personal individual stories of the people who went through horrific things during COVID. Documents the business owners had to close businesses, the parents that had to deal with horrific childhood things, the people who were injured by vaccines or who lost jobs because they wouldn't take the vaccines. Those people, you know, it's been up to the opinion writer class, people like me, people like Tony, it's been up to us in the communicator class to tell these stories, but we can't tell every story. There's just so many of them and everybody needs to be heard. And listen, from what I was feeling yesterday when I was watching that Fauci hearing, everyone needs to be heard. That's what I realized. I need to be heard, and I'm lucky. I'm blessed because I have a microphone and I have a presence
have a public presence that can tell people how I feel and people will respond and it'll get out there. But not everybody has that. And so we might not get all of the prosecutions that we want. And so in replace of that, Americans deserve the opportunity to be heard. We deserve that opportunity. So I'm proposing, and maybe I should just write this up formally and send it along to the White House. I'm proposing a formal COVID Truth and Reconciliation Committee that is a traveling committee that travels to small towns and big cities and rural areas across the United States, hit the whole country. This should be a 3 to 4 to 5 year process. It should be about 5 years. We should be drawing this out as long as possible so we don't forget what happened. But that's the other thing that a Truth and Reconciliation Committee will do, right? It will extend the public awareness of the crimes and also extend our defense, because you all know that this is coming back. No bad idea dies on the left. And I think the one saving grace, thank you God, of COVID is that it launched too early. I think they were trying to make it a little stronger and it launched too early. Perhaps that's the saving grace here. But I genuinely, let me know what you think. You can hit me up on X at Kira Davis, KiraDavis, or if you go over to justkiradavis.com, you can contact me that way. But hit me up. But what do you think of a Truth and Reconciliation Committee? You know what? I think I'm going to write this up today for my Substack. There is value, even if there are no prosecutions as a result, there is value in the American people being able to share their own experiences and having the opportunity to say it out loud. People like me and Tony, we take it for granted, I think sometimes, that we can air our grievances and can be upset and we can get that out. It's a type of therapy, but most Americans don't have that privilege and they should be afforded it. What was done to us was unconscionable. And to watch that little weaselly, disgusting, I don't even want to call him human, non-human piece of garbage, sitting there yesterday, hands folded, looking like he just got caught with his hand in the cookie jar, pleading the fifth, 111 times, to see him sitting there, looking like that. And thinking back on what our kids went through, what our families went through, what our marriages went through, what our parents went through, the people we lost and could never see and say goodbye to. There are so many heartbreaking stories out there. To see him sitting there like that, yeah, I was thinking, yeah, we need justice, but we need more than justice. We need the chance to air our grievances. We need a national COVID festivus. The American people at least deserve that. In Rwanda, it had pretty good success. And there are some really harrowing stories out of there if you ever go back and look at that. In South Africa, it had limited success, but the results, some people got to find out what happened to their loved ones and they got to confront their torturers, and that's good. But where it ended was not good, and we don't want to go there, but we do need some way for people to be able to, talk about where they are and who they are and what's been done to them. They deserve to be heard. All right. Looks like we're coming up on another break here. So let's take this break. And when we come back, I've actually got some more Falco clips to play for you. You're going to want to hear these. I'm Kira Davis, filling in for Tony Katz, and you are listening to Tony Katz Today.

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2: 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Your

0: Fox News, I'm Chris DeMeo. President Trump announcing a deal has been reached for Hamas to disarm and Israel to withdraw its forces from Gaza.
1: The president said a phased implementation of his 20-point peace plan will commence with Hamas laying down arms, Israel withdrawing its troops, and Gaza patrolled by an international stabilization force working with Palestinian police.
0: Fox's Gernot Scott. There's talk of the Senate canceling its recess to pass the Save America Act. Pennsylvania Republican Senator Dave McCormick tells Fox Business's Kudlow he'll do anything to see it passed.
2: I think this reconciliation 3.0 is the likely path. It's past the House. It doesn't have all the aspects of Save America, but has some of the critical components, voter ID, proof of citizenship. And the American people want this 85-15.
0: Democrats say the act is a power grab. 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

0: back, everybody. Welcome back to Tony Katz Today. I'm Kira Davis, filling in for Tony Katz. You can find out more from me. Go buy my book. Excuse me. Drawing Lines, Why Conservatives Must Begin to Battle Fiercely in the Arena of Ideas. Listen, I wrote that book in 22. I don't think that book's ever been more relevant. It is all about how you get engaged right where you are. I have been saying over and over again, and I know if you are a faithful listener to Tony's show and you've heard me over the years filling in here, you've heard me say, we are at war. We are at war. That means everybody's a soldier. Everybody's got to get in the game. So go buy that book. I gave you lots of good practical ideas. I address some of the issues of the day or at that time of that day. But give you good, just practical ideas for how you can get engaged and involved right where you are. You don't have to run for office. Not everyone has to run for office. There's little things that you can do that don't cost you a lot of time and money, but are very valuable in the preservation of liberty. All right, it's all Fauci today, but honestly, if you've been paying attention, it's all everything today. It's all connected. Fauci, what's going on in Spain right now, the immigrant crisis across the Western world. We don't have any, we're rarely talking about the degradation and the crime and the horrible living conditions in places like Africa and the Middle East. Remember when that's all you heard about? You guys remember that? When I tell you, didn't I tell you before the break? I said, y'all, we conservatives, we're only looking 5-10 years ahead. They're looking 50 years ahead. Well, they were setting us up for this in the 80s with Live Aid and all of that stuff, the famine, the do they know it's Christmas time at all of that. We are the world. They set us up in the 80s for this. All we heard, oh my God, it's so terrible in Africa. These poor Africans and these poor Middle Easterners. And this is probably our fault because we're living nice here in the Western world. It's probably our fault. They couldn't tell us how, but it definitely was our fault that they were cutting down all their own trees and causing their own famines. Somehow that was our fault. And we raised billions of dollars for them in the 80s. And what did it do? Where did it go? No one's asked where it's gone. No one's ever asked. No one's ever followed up. I'm not saying no one's ever asked. No one's ever followed up from the left-wing class on what happened to all the money that we gave during the famine in Africa. But what it did set us up for is the idea that these poor people have it so bad and we have it so good and it's just unfair. All right, so fast forward to 2026. You never hear about what's going on in Africa. In Nigeria, Christians are getting slaughtered. They are getting genocided in Nigeria. We barely hear a whisper about Africa now. Everything's about us. Everything's about how we treat the immigrants. Everything's about the immigrants coming here, the dreamers, the scholarships, the taxes, the voter registration. Everything we talk about now when it comes to African migrants, Somalians, Middle Easterner migrants, everything we talk about, we never talk about their countries anymore. We only talk about them in our country. Do you see how that shift happened? They set us up. They set us up. It's been a long game. And we're only now just waking up to the con. Man, oh man. So it's all related. It's been going on for decades. And, I'm embarrassed that it took me so long to figure it out. But I think we are quickly approaching the point where there can be no mercy at all. Zero. I think if you are for a third world country, we should not be having third world immigrants here under any circumstances. And I mean that under any circumstances, we should not be having third world immigrants here. If you are married to an American, that is one thing. Other than that, there should be no circumstances where these people are here. Just think about that. Just think about how our focus shifted from the 80s, from from focusing on them over there to now focusing on them over here. And the same, it's the same problems, isn't it? It's all the same problems. Nothing's been solved. They're still poor. They're still criminals. They're still rapists. They're still, you know, hungry. They still don't have good medical care. They still don't have good education. Like, nothing has changed in their circumstance, only their location. Y'all. All right, let's play some more clips here. I'm getting feisty. Let's move on to, okay, well, you know what? Let's do Josh Hawley. I really don't want to hear Fauci's opening testimony. I might save that for later. Let's do this first Josh Hawley clip. Dr. Fauci is, on Dr. Fauci's In Style magazine profile. Let's play that clip and I'll talk about it.
1: 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Here's what you were doing with your time. You could sit for In Style magazine, but you can't answer questions for the American people. You could sit for In Style magazine, but you're here taking the fifth. You could sit for In Style magazine and get $1 million in cash awards, but now the cat's got your tongue. I bet he does. I tell you what, here's my conclusion from all of this. This was really all about you the whole time. Somewhere along the way, you lost your way. You may have been a good public servant at one time, I don't know. But I can tell you from reading your emails now, from looking at what you did, how you used your employees, somewhere along the line, it became all about you. You became a narcissist and a megalomaniac and a liar. And you've lied to the American people and you've lied to this body.
0: And if you weren't watching the hearings yesterday, I highly recommend going back and just at least looking at some clips, because you should just look at Dr. Fauci's face while all this is going on. Even when Democrats were, so this is the other thing again, this is coordinated, right? This is a left-wing conspiracy. The whole thing was a left-wing conspiracy. This was coordinated. Because if Fauci was innocent, right? If Fauci had nothing to hide, the Democrat senators on that panel would have been asking him questions, but they didn't ask a single one. They knew he wasn't answering anything. They had already decided before the hearing even started. They all together as a cabal decided that Fauci wasn't answering questions. So Democrats didn't even bother. What did they do? They just made statements. Thank you, Dr. Fauci, for being so amazing. Thank you, Dr. Fauci, for saving all these lives. Thank you, Dr. Fauci. You were a great public servant and I'm sorry that you have to be up here. And that's all they did. That's all that they were just shining him on the whole time. But even if you look at Fauci's face, even when his side, I'm using air quotes, his side was at the mic, he still looks the same. He looks defeated and he looks like he knows they're lying too. He knows. He knows. Think about what you were doing. I just went real quick, looked to see when the InStyle profile dropped. September of 2020. What were you doing in September of 2020? Well, I know what I was doing. I was scrambling to figure out how to school my children. I was scrambling to figure out how to socialize my children. I was scrambling to figure out how we were all going. And thank God we live in a home. A lot of people, they don't live in homes. They lived in apartments where they had very small spaces. We at least had a home with bedrooms and everyone had their own space to retreat to. But trying to figure out how does this whole family suddenly go from being very independent and doing all of our things to now living in this space and doing everything in this one space. That's what we were doing. Figuring out, making sure we had enough toilet paper so we didn't have any more shortages. That's what we were doing. I was, remember the stupid arrows in the grocery store? I was busy walking opposite of those. What a giant gaslight operation. Who among you out there thought those arrows in the grocery store were going to save your life? Who thought that? Raise your hand. Now slap yourself with it. You're an idiot. I can't believe I can't believe how many people fell for this mass delusion. That is the part that, but anyway, that's what we were doing in September of 2020. I can tell you what you weren't doing. Weren't picking out a wardrobe for a magazine cover. Well, Fauci was telling you that you go visiting your grandmother would kill everybody. He went to a magazine studio to get a profile, a fashion profile, a layout. Holly was so right to bring that up. In Style magazine, is there anything more vile? The nation's chief health officer, one of them. In Style. We shouldn't even know your name, sir. We shouldn't even know your face. But now everyone's going to know your name. And we're all going to remember your face. And you're going to be the face of treason. That's what I want Fauci to be. And I think that's what he will be. If we do our jobs right. He should be the face of treason. Let's put him on the cover of Treason magazine. He should be in our history books. He should be taught in school as one of the greatest traitors in American history. His name should be up there with Benedict Arnold. And I think even Benedict Arnold might have a better case for why he did what he did than Fauci does. This man, the unbelievable gall. And then for him, he was having the time of his life. He was having the time of his life when he was sitting there posing for the magazine. If you read pages from this diary, you'll hear him talking about, oh, I was on this cover and I was on SNL and they featured me on this and they featured me on that. He was so taken with himself. While you and your children were suffering, he was having the time of his life. To the gallows. Take him to the gallows. Let's take a break. I'm Kira Davis, filling in for Tony Katz. 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

Everybody to Tony Katz today. I am your guest host, Kira Davis, filling in for Tony Katz. Find me on X at Kira Davis, K-I-R-A-D-A-V-I-S. I'm always poking through X in the breaks. So if you want to hit me up with a message, heard something interesting, if you tag me on there, I'll probably see it. I do see some of your messages that you send. A lot of you are so encouraging. Thank you so much. I always appreciate Tony's audience. You guys are the best. I was just reading about more about this Spanish invasion. Megan Basham from the Daily Wire says, by the way, all of this makes Trump's foreign policy approach to solidify power, to solidify a power base in the Americas, much more understandable. When you realize that our old allies are destroying themselves, Trump's foreign policy moves make a lot more sense. And I agree. And that's why I do think we need to have a bit more patience with the way this whole process is working. It couldn't possibly change overnight. I think it was naive if anybody thought that. A lot did change overnight. The culture did, but foreign policy, that's like turning around an aircraft carrier, you know? It's gonna be a big job, but he absolutely is right. And I've been reading The Art of the Deal, just some bits and pieces. And, this is not new actually for Trump. He's actually been thinking in these terms for quite a while. So I think Megan's got a point there. We need to solidify the way that Europe used to be the hub for Western culture and civilization and justice. It's us. It's going to be us. It's going to be us now. President Trump, I would like to suggest we just build a wall with Canada. I say this as a former Canadian. Let's just build that wall. Cause something wrong with the Canadians. I'm actually on, I love to troll, Canadian TikTok. There is such a thing, but what's crazy about it is if you go look that up, it's like hundreds and thousands of Canadians going, we're trying to move. We're trying to leave. Or I'm moving. There's one guy is like, I'm documenting my move of my family of four, out of Canada to the United States legally. We're going to have another issue with the Canadian influx. And by the way, I got to tell you guys this. I'm a former Canadian myself, born and raised there. I have an American father. That's how I got here. But

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1: 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And all of this noise about what the Fed is doing, what's inflation doing, let's really peel the onion back and look at what are the things that we can be doing to take the worry and the stress out of your retirement.
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2: You know, she kind of was a Karen. 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I think the way that we shift the culture is to become Karens and point out everything and complain about everything and make it change. All right, here we are at another top of the hour break, but I will be back on the other side. Don't go anywhere. I'm Kira Davis filling in for Tony Katz, and this is Tony Katz Today.

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17: Fox News. I'm Deborah Valentine. President Trump on Truth Social announcing a historic agreement calling for the complete disarmament of Hamas and other groups in Gaza.
18: The president said a phased implementation of his 20-point peace plan will commence with Hamas laying down arms, Israel withdrawing its troops, and Gaza patrolled by an international stabilization force working with Palestinian police.
17: Fox's Gurnell Scott reporting. The U.S. Attorney's Office announcing a huge cocaine bust. The drugs recovered from the floorboards of a commercial truck that crossed the border from Mexico into California.
19: Officers seized a total of more than 1,000 pounds, valued around $20 million.
17: Fox's Natalie Chuck reporting from Los Angeles. The truck's 44-year-old driver, a Mexican national, arrested and faces charges. The truck headed for Arizona. 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
1: 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And all of this noise about what the Fed is doing, what's inflation doing, let's really peel the onion back and look at what are the things that we can be doing to take the worry and the stress out of your retirement.
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2: She was about 95, I was probably 55. She goes, you know, son, if you never tell a lie, you don't have to remember what you said. And I thought, wow, now that's some wisdom there. In 1987, I went to Africa with some men from our church. And that was a miracle too, because I was on paper. I was on parole. And when I went and asked my parole officer, could I go to Africa? He laughed at me. He said, Bill, you can't even go across the state line. I'm not going to let you leave the country. And I said, well, I didn't figure you would, but I just wanted to ask. And I was getting ready to walk out of his office, and he said, hey, Bill, tell you what I'll do. If you'll write a letter to the judge who sentenced you, and that judge will give you permission to even apply for a passport, I'll let you go to Africa. I did. I sent the letter, the passport application, the money, and I went to Africa. So I'm in Africa. I'm walking along a trail with 10 men from the church, and I almost stepped on a grasshopper. And I picked it up and just kind of threw it to the side, and out of the side of my eye, I saw it land in a little puddle of water. And I said, hey guys, hold up, wait up. So they all stopped, and I ran over in the grass. I got the grasshopper out of the water, put him in the grass, and I ran and caught up with them. And they said, Bill, what were you doing back there? And I said, I didn't want that grasshopper to drown. And then I started crying. And they said, why are you crying? And I said, because 4 years ago, I would kill a man for money, and today I don't want a bug to die. And I knew right then that God had taken my heart of stone and given me a heart of flesh, and I wrote a little track called Heart of Stone. And I would sing this over and over and over if I had the opportunity. I'll just tell you what it says. I can't sing it because I tell guys in prison, if I sing, you'll sign up for death row because my voice is terrible. I've got a face for radio and a voice for the dog pound. I can't sing. I wish I could sing because I'd love to sing this song. The song says this, it's my desire to live for Jesus. It's my desire to live for him. If you could see where Jesus brought me from to where I am today, you would know the reason why I love him so. If you could see where Jesus brought me from to where I am today, then you would know the reason why I love him so. That's my story.
3: And a special thanks to Bill Corum for sharing his raw story. And man, it's rough. And that story about the grasshopper, we're just crying in our studio. The story of Bill Corum, a beautiful faith story. In the end, a story about God, a story about Jesus Christ, here on Our American Stories. 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
12: A historic deal. I'm Deborah Valentine, Fox News. In a Truth Social statement, President Trump says a deal is reached to fully disarm Hamas and other armed groups in Gaza.
13: In a Truth Social post, President Trump called the work of his Board of Peace a monumental step toward a lasting peace. Provisions of the plan, he said, will result in a Palestinian government in control of Gaza with no harbor for terror groups. It would also, according to the plan, ensure security for Israel. The president said a phased implementation of his 20-point peace plan will commence with Hamas laying down arms, Israel withdrawing its troops, and Gaza patrolled by an international stabilization force working with Palestinian police. A Board of Peace official would only say the process would take some time to implement. Gernal Scott, Fox News.
12: The agreement would allow a new Palestinian government to work with the Board of Peace and prevent Gaza from being used as a base for terror attacks. The Trump administration is considering its next steps in Iran after another wave of U.S. military strikes Wednesday night as the conflict continues to escalate.
14: The president is weighing what the Wall Street Journal reports is a significant escalation in the war, saying he's in an escalatory mood, but he has not yet figured out the depth of that response, indicating that the retaliatory strikes on Iranian command centers, missile facilities, and defense sites last night might just be the beginning of this retaliation. The go big option, as it is being called, was reportedly prepared by the CENTCOM commander, Admiral Brad Cooper, who presented it to the president on Air Force One after the dignified transfer of those four soldiers recently killed overseas. This option includes 10 to 14 days of intensive airstrikes intended to cripple Iran's missile capability.
12: Fox's Jackie Heinrich reporting. 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
12: Well, Spain is deploying its military after migrants ran across its border with Morocco on Wednesday. Fox's Kevin Cork reports.
10: Migrants by the thousands surged by land and sea from Morocco into the territory. Video showing hundreds, if not thousands, swimming or floating on inner tubes from the Moroccan side, while others broke through a gate on land and just ran into the city. State television and TVE in Spain reports that 2,000 to 3,000 people have crossed into Ceuta, with the Interior Ministry vowing to deport those who do cross illegally. Clashes have also been reported in a second enclave called Melilla as migrants attempted to cross there, but they ran into some resistance.
12: At least 9 people have died attempting to cross the border after a Supreme Court ruling guaranteeing due process for those who cross the border by sea. The Trump administration making it easier for military veterans to get commercial driver's licenses.
15: Part of the administration's efforts to revoke the CDLs of undocumented immigrants and non-English speakers. President Trump says the Transportation Department and VA are teaming up to get more veterans behind the wheels of big rigs.
16: As we get illegal aliens off the roads today, we're also taking action to replace these unqualified migrant truck drivers with highly qualified American veterans.
15: The Freedom Haulers program expands eligibility for military veterans to get expedited commercial driver's licenses and fast-tracks training for those who have never driven a heavy commercial vehicle. At the White House, Jared Halpern, Fox News.
12: Seattle's mayor says the city's police chief, Sean Barnes, has resigned amid public criticism of his response to last week's fatal food festival shootout. Seattle's mayor, Katie Wilson, asked for his resignation. Barnes was out of town at a law enforcement conference when gunfire erupted. 3 people were killed and 4 people were wounded. I'm Deborah Valentine. This is Fox News.
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1: 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At least six Seattle City Council members are backing the police chief. 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
7: A breakthrough? I'm Chris DeMeo, Fox News. President Trump says a historic agreement has been reached to fully disarm Hamas and other armed groups in Gaza. In a post on Truth Social, the president called the deal a major step toward ending the war and advancing his administration's peace plan. He says the agreement would allow a new Palestinian government to work with the Board of Peace while giving Israel greater security. Oh, the Trump administration is considering its next steps in Iran.
8: The president is weighing what the Wall Street Journal reports is a significant escalation in the war, saying he's in an escalatory mood, but he has not yet figured out the depth of that response, indicating that the retaliatory strikes on Iranian command centers, missile facilities, and defense sites might just be the beginning of this retaliation. The go big option, as it is being called, was reportedly prepared by the CENTCOM commander, Admiral Brad Cooper, who presented it to the president on Air Force One after the dignified transfer of those four soldiers recently killed overseas. This option includes 10 to 14 days of intensive airstrikes intended to cripple Iran's missile capability.
7: That's Fox's Jackie Heinrich at the White House. The State Department announcing U.S. sanctions on entities and individuals in China, India, and Iran who help enable the Iranian regime.
9: This as President Trump continues to weigh whether to carry out a major assault on Iran's weapon systems and other targets to stop the regime. Meantime, U.S. allies in the region are trying to prevent another war front after the Houthis declared a naval blockade on the Red Sea. Also, some are encouraging the president to address China over the country's alleged plan to arm Iran with rocket launchers. However, China denies these accusations and claims they're pushing for an end to this conflict.
7: That's Fox's Christina Coleman. 34 people are now confirmed dead from this week's powerful earthquake in southwestern Japan. Dozens of people were injured. 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
7: President Trump announcing the Freedom Haulers Initiative, expanding commercial driver's license eligibility for veterans and cracking down on licenses held by illegal immigrants and non-English speakers. The president explains how the program would work.
11: Any veteran with a heavy vehicle experience from the military will now be eligible to skip redundant road tests to obtain a commercial driver's license. We're going to make it as easy as possible for the veterans.
7: Now, the president says so far 34 states have joined the initiative. Well, the Senate may try to hold Dr. Anthony Fauci in contempt of Congress for refusing to answer questions Wednesday during a hearing over COVID policy.
12: The question is if the Senate can hold Fauci in contempt and send a criminal referral to DOJ for prosecution. A contempt resolution could face a filibuster on the floor, but Rand Paul believes he can bypass that.
13: I've sent a criminal referral on Anthony Fauci twice under Biden and twice under Trump. Now I'll be sending the committee's product. That's probably what happens.
12: The DOJ must then decide to prosecute. The Biden DOJ prosecuted Trump figures Peter Navarro and Steve Bannon for not talking to the committee investigating the Capitol riot. Republicans argue it's selective prosecution when it comes to Fauci. Democrats defended Fauci. They accused the GOP of trying to trip him up.
7: That's Fox's Chad Pergram on Capitol Hill. A judge in Georgia sentences the father of the Appalachian High School mass shooting to 15 years in prison for giving his son the gun used to murder four people at his high school and failing to address the boy's mental health. The judge sentenced Colin Gray just days after sending his 16-year-old son Colt to prison for life. Colt Gray was 14 when he killed the four at his high school in September of 2024. The father and son pleading guilty to multiple charges. I'm Chris DeMayo. This is Fox News.
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0: With the latest news, traffic, weather, and sports. 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
3: Fox News, I'm Deborah Valentine. President Trump says a deal has been reached to fully disarm Hamas and all of our armed groups in Gaza.
4: In a Truth Social post, President Trump called the work of his Board of Peace a monumental step toward a lasting peace. Provisions of the plan, he said, will result in a Palestinian government in control of Gaza with no harbor for terror groups.
3: Fox's Gurnell Scott. The nomination of Attorney General nominee Todd Blanche on hold. Fox's Jared Halpern explains.
5: The vote in the Senate Judiciary Committee was postponed after Republican Senators John Cornyn and Tom Tillis demanded more information from the Justice Department about ending a weaponization fund and other elements of a settlement between the president and the IRS.
3: President Trump says he'll renominate Blanche after the midterms after Senators Cornyn and Tillis have departed Congress. 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
4: A peace agreement. I'm Deborah Valentine, Fox News. On social media, President Trump says a deal is reached to fully disarm Hamas and other armed groups in Gaza.
5: In a Truth Social post, President Trump called the work of his Board of Peace a monumental step toward a lasting peace. Provisions of the plan, he said, will result in a Palestinian government in control of Gaza with no harbor for terror groups. It would also, according to the plan, ensure security for Israel. The president said a phased implementation of his 20-point peace plan will commence with Hamas laying down arms, Israel withdrawing its troops, and Gaza patrolled by an international stabilization force working with Palestinian police. A Board of Peace official would only say the process would take some time to implement. Gernal Scott, Fox News.
4: The agreement would allow a new Palestinian government to work with the Board of Peace and prevent Gaza from being used as a base for terror attacks. The U.S. State Department announced that the U.S. sanctioned six entities and individuals in China, India, and Iran accused of helping to enable the Iranian regime. Fox's Christina Coleman has the story.
6: This as President Trump continues to weigh whether to carry out a major assault on Iran's weapon systems and other targets to stop the regime. Meantime, U.S. allies in the region are trying to prevent another war front after the Houthis declared a naval blockade on the Red Sea. Also, some are encouraging the president to address China over the country's alleged plan to arm Iran with rocket launchers. However, China denies these accusations and claims they're pushing for an end to this conflict.
4: This comes as the president announced the Board of Peace reached what he called a historic agreement to fully disarm Hamas and other armed groups in Gaza. America's listening to Fox News.
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4: Spain is deploying its military after migrants ran across its border with Morocco on Wednesday. Fox's Kevin Cork has more.
9: Migrants by the thousands surged by land and sea from Morocco into the territory. Video showing hundreds, if not thousands, swimming or floating on inner tubes from the Moroccan side, while others broke through a gate on land and just ran into the city. State television and TVE in Spain reports that 2,000 to 3,000 people have crossed into Ceuta, with the Interior Ministry vowing to deport those who do cross illegally. Clashes have also been reported in a second enclave called Melilla as migrants attempted to cross there, but they ran into some resistance.
4: At least nine people have died attempting to cross the border after a Supreme Court ruling guaranteeing due process for those who cross the border by sea. President Trump's cabinet gets a change of scenery today. Fox's Jared Halpern has more from the White House.
10: President Trump is hosting another cabinet meeting today, and for the first time, his top aides will gather at Camp David, the presidential retreat in the Maryland mountains. White House Press Secretary Caroline Levitt says the site will be a lot of fun and something different for the cabinet to experience. President Trump last visited Camp David last month to celebrate Father's Day weekend with his family. A cabinet meeting at Camp David had been planned in May, but was canceled because of a severe weather threat. At the White House, Jared Halpern, Fox News.
4: Authorities say cyber attacks targeted over 30 water systems in Minnesota earlier this week. The source of the attacks is being investigated, but they came amid warnings that Iranian hackers have been focused on such systems. Minnesota says it serves said Thursday that the investigation into the attacks that happened on Sunday and Monday is continuing. Minnesota state officials have not identified who was behind them. I'm Deborah Valentine. This is Fox News.
11: 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One of our clients, Sunny's Barbecue, says,
12: "We've been on WBT since 1978 when we opened our first Sunny's in Charlotte. To this day, we contribute much of our success to H.A. Thompson. His mouthwatering commercials were responsible for helping us grow. We still believe in the power of WBT and have continued to include them in our advertising budget.
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2: Fox News, I'm Chris DeMeo. President Trump says Hamas and other armed groups in Gaza will disarm as part of a deal brokered by his Board of Peace.
3: Provisions of the plan, he said, will result in a Palestinian government in control of Gaza with no harbor for terror groups. It would also, according to the plan, ensure security for Israel.
2: Fox's Grinnell Scott. The first part of the deal calls for Hamas to lay down their arms and Israel's withdrawal of troops. Seattle's police chief, Sean Barnes, resigns under pressure from the mayor over the response to last weekend's deadly shooting at a food festival.
4: It was 5 hours before the police department and Mayor Wilson held a news conference to announce one person had been arrested. And it wasn't until Monday, 17 hours later, that officials confirmed another suspect had died at the scene and a third unidentified suspect remained missing.
2: Fox's Claudia Cowan. 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
3: Fox News. I'm Deborah Valentine. President Trump in a Truth Social post says a deal has been reached to fully disarm Hamas and other armed groups in Gaza. More from Fox's Grinnell Scott.
4: Provisions of the plan, he said, will result in a Palestinian government in control of Gaza with no harbor for terror groups. It would also, according to the plan, ensure security for Israel.
3: The statement called the deal a major step towards ending the war. At least 18 migrants have died trying to reach the Spanish enclave of Ceuta, where Spain deployed its military after thousands of people breached the border with Morocco and poured into the tiny Spanish territory. Spanish Prime Minister Pedro Sanchez is expected to join Interior Minister Fernando Grande Marlaska in a visit to Ceuta on Friday morning. In Pakistan, rescuers recovered four bodies of 10 hikers who went missing after an avalanche. 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

0: Bill O'Reilly here, and I'm warming up. Stand by for the O'Reilly Update Morning Edition. But first, homeowners, when is the last time you checked your home title? 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On this Friday, I'm thinking about Iran. The mullahs in Tehran reportedly threatened physical violence against Melania and Barron Trump. No surprise, these are savages over there. But it should be a sobering moment for every American. The problem for President Trump is that the American people are not backing him the way they usually would. That's because of high prices for gasoline and food. Most folks know the administration's strike on Iran was the right thing to do. You cannot let a terrorist nation develop a nuclear weapon. So right now, it is impossible to ascertain the situation on the ground. How much damage is the USA doing to the Iranians? There's no accurate reporting. Information is scant. But there is a history component to all of this. In 1945, the high command in Germany and also in Japan refused to acknowledge the war was lost. They did not care how many of their own people died. Some leadership is just crazy. And the mullahs are in that category. The solution to Iran remains elusive. Back in a moment. Most people already know what medications they take. You don't need another waiting room. 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That is the Morning O'Reilly Update. More analysis later on.
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2: Traffic from WBT Radio this morning. Have a collision. Holly Rose Drive is circumferential road. Easy for me to say. That's a personal injury accident. Collision Old Dowd Road at Wilkinson Boulevard and Central Avenue at Chatham Avenue over to the east. If you're headed in this morning from Mooresville on I-77 southbound at exit 36 down to exit 9 John Bell Freeway, your traffic drive will be about 26 minutes. I'm Mike Doan, WBT Traffic.
3: Panthers rookie wide receiver Chris Braswell of Tennessee will have season-ending knee surgery now. He was initially going to miss 8 weeks without surgery, but this is viewed as a better long-term plan. Last week, the Panthers lost outside linebacker Nick Scorton for the season with a torn ACL. Panthers Fan Fest is tonight at Bank of America Stadium. New Orleans Saints are signing wide receiver Chris Olave to a 4-year contract extension worth up to $132 million. San Francisco 49ers are bringing back wide receiver Deebo Samuel on a 1-year deal after a season in Washington. North Carolina football had a press conference with Coach Bill Belichick yesterday. They did not answer questions in regard to the status of GM Mike Lombardi. Baseball, Braves get by the Nationals 5-4. Twins 4, Royals 3. Cody Clemens with a walk-off grand slam, providing all the scoring in the game for Minnesota. White Sox beat the Yankees 2-1 in 11 innings on a walk-off walk. Cubs over the Cardinals 4-2 in 10 innings. And the Knights win at Nashville once again, this time 6-4. Charlotte's won 6 in a row. Jim Zoki, WBT Sports.
2: Here's your Charlotte weather, partly cloudy today with a high near 90. currently we're 68. 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

0: It's 5:05, and welcome in to a Friday edition of the Carolina Journal News Hour on Charlotte's FM News Talk, 107.9 FM, WBT. I'm Nick Craig. Good morning to you. North Carolina officials met with aerospace and defense manufacturers in London last week as part of an effort to recruit more companies to the state and expand its growing aviation and defense industry. The delegation met with companies that already have operations in North Carolina, including Airbus, Boeing, and Lockheed Martin, as well as firms with no current presence in the state. This was all taking place during the Farnborough International Air Show, which was held July the 20th through the 24th in London. Christopher Chung, CEO of the Economic Development Partnership of North Carolina, the acronym for that group, EDPNC, recently told the Triangle Business Journal that it might be some time before state officials find out if those meetings were a success. The state also has a competition with other states, including South Carolina, Kansas, and Ohio, who also had representatives in attendance and were likely there doing the same thing, trying to court the aerospace and defense industry to create more positions and create more manufacturing in North Carolina. This trip comes at a time that North Carolina is positioning itself to become a leader in defense manufacturing, aerospace production, and national security industries. Back in the month of May, the North Carolina Chamber of Commerce and the North Carolina Critical Technology Alliance announced the launch of the First in Defense Coalition, an industry-led effort geared towards making the state a leader in defense manufacturing and innovation. Founding members of the coalition include NC State, a group called NSTXL, Duke University, RTI International, the Institute of Digital Engineering, the Research Triangle Regional Partnership, and the Wireless Research Center. The coalition's three core priorities are elevating defense as a key economic opportunity for the Tar Heel State, accelerating entrepreneurship and innovation in critical technologies, and positioning the state to attract and grow defense companies from across the United States and key global markets. The chamber said in a press release that they want to ensure that North Carolina is primed for defense manufacturing and innovation investment as the U.S. accelerates its modernization of the military, builds up critical supply chains, and expands the defense industrial base. They added that the venture investments into early stage defense companies has hit a record $49 billion just last year alone. The coalition was expected to convene members of the North Carolina defense ecosystem and federal leaders in Washington, D.C. this summer at the Eurostory exhibit in Paris this past June. Earlier this month, Democrat Governor Josh Stein, in partnership with the North Carolina Department of Commerce, announced the launch of a new statewide advisory council that will try to bolster the state as a premier location for defense research, innovation, advanced manufacturing, and technology commercialization. The North Carolina Advisory Leaders for Innovation, Growth, and National Security, pretty lengthy name there, nice acronym though, NC Align, convened by the Department of Commerce's Office of Science, Technology, and Innovation, will bring leaders from industry, higher education, state government, and national security organizations together to help identify strategic opportunities, strengthen statewide coordination, and advance North Carolina's long-term competitiveness in the high-growth technology sector, critical to national security. According to the North Carolina Department of Commerce and a press release there, NC Align builds upon recommendations first identified through North Carolina's Advancing Defense Innovation Initiative and will focus on four strategic priorities supporting domestic defense, including clarifying North Carolina's strategic opportunities in science, technology, and innovation, improve visibility of the state's research and technological capacities, strengthening coordination among universities, industry, government, and supporting organizations, and finally, supporting outreach and relationship building with federal agencies and national national partners. The council will also include liaison and contributor participation from North Carolina-based Department of Defense organizations. Initial contributor participants include groups over at Fort Bragg, the Fleet Readiness Center East, which is based at the air station in Cherry Point, and the U.S. Army Research Office, which is based in the Research Triangle, with additional organizations expected to participate as this NC Align initiative grows. Commerce officials stress that NC Align is intended to complement, not duplicate, the work of existing organizations and initiatives that are currently in the process of supporting North Carolina's defense innovation economy and will only operate as an advisory body. They will not be managing any programs or be awarding any funding. Governor Stein and other state officials are no strangers to traveling abroad to court global business in North Carolina. Back in October of last year, leaders, including the governor and Labor Commissioner Luke Farley, traveled to Asia to promote North Carolina's growing economy and make the case for why global companies should invest in the Tar Heel State. This is something that we will continue to see. Just a quick reminder there, back in October of 2025, state leaders, including the governor and the labor commissioner, traveled to Asia. They spent about a week promoting the state as the top state for investment and partnership in both Japan and Taiwan. The governor told Council of State members at the time that their meeting was an immense success. This is what Stein had to say back in October of last year. I had something like 30 individual meetings with businesses and three speeches to large business groups. Hopefully in the coming weeks, a positive report, but North Carolina is very well known. Our brand is strong internationally, and the folks know about us being a hub of biotech, and they know about us being good for business. It was very exciting, and it's nice when you have such a great product to sell, which is we have a lot of agricultural interests also. People like our North Carolina sweet potatoes in Japan, so it was a very productive and positive trip. The governor led that 51-person delegation, including the North Carolina Department of Commerce Secretary Lee Lilly, the EDPNC CEO in Christopher Chung, as well as North Carolina business leaders to that trip. The governor said back in late last year, Japan is the number one source of foreign direct investment in North Carolina, both in terms of the amount of capital invested and the number of North Carolinians who go to work every day in Japanese-owned companies. Japan is very much a place of relationship and trust, and there are a lot of companies that have existing locations that are considering expansion. There are other companies, however, that are considering coming here fresh, and we are making that case to them every day. The governor also highlighted the Toyota battery manufacturing plant that is in Liberty, North Carolina, near Greensboro, which opened up their doors late last year. The automaker there is set to invest some $14 billion and create around 5,000 jobs. With the plant featuring 14 production lines, including four dedicated to supporting battery production for hybrid electric vehicles and 10 dedicated to supporting battery production for full-on EVs and plug-in hybrids. So North Carolina continues, even though, as we covered back just a couple of weeks ago, falling into the number two spot in terms of a business in the United States, the state of Ohio beating us out in CNBC's number one state for business in 2026. However, with North Carolina in the second place and consistently being in the top two over the last 5 or 6 years, the business industry remains strong here in North Carolina as state officials from all over the place try to continue to convince businesses to either grow or expand, bring first-time business operations to North Carolina. We will keep an eye on some of these interesting sectors, including aerospace and defense firms, as state leaders were in London last week trying to court some of those businesses here to North Carolina. You can read some more details on that. We've got the link over on our website this morning, carolinajournal.com. Look for the story with the headline, NC courts aerospace defense firms to grow defense hub. It's now 5:15 on the Carolina Journal News Hour, Charlotte's FM News Talk, 107.9 FM, WBT from the Charlotte Eye, Ear, Nose, and Throat Traffic Center. 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We'll get a look at your Friday morning commute with Mike Doan.
1: Thank you, sir. Things looking pretty good out there this morning. 77, 85, 485. They're all running at posted speeds. In fact, if you're headed in this morning from Rock Hill, 77 northbound from exit 82 to John Belk Freeway, exit 9, your drive time is approximately 18 minutes. Have a collision over at Hollow Rose Drive and Circumferential Road, Old Dowd Road at Wilkinson Boulevard, and Central Avenue at Eastway. I'm Mike Doan, WBT Traffic.
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1: Here's a look at your Charlotte weather today. Sunny, high near 90. Tonight, partly cloudy, 70 for the low. Saturday, partly sunny, breezy, 92. Then the showers roll in. Scattered showers and thunderstorms on Sunday. Best chance in the afternoon, high of 85. Currently, we're looking at 63 in Huntersville and 64 at Trade and Tryon. I'm Mike Doan, WBT.
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0: Good morning again. It's 521. Welcome back to the Carolina Journal News Hour, Charlotte's FM News Talk, 107.9 FM, WBT. Following up on a story from earlier this week as it relates to Immigration and Customs Enforcement, that is, of course, ICE, and them opening a facility here in North Carolina. Well, the GEO Group, the company that owns the former Rivers Correctional Facility, that is in Winton in Hartford County, North Carolina, extreme northeastern half of the state, has announced that it has entered into a 5-year support service contract with U.S. Immigration and Customs Enforcement. That agreement is for the activation of a federal immigration processing center at a more than 1,300-bed facility here in North Carolina. There was speculation after a report in the New York Times citing internal federal documents of an immigration center in North Carolina coming to fruition. The Times stated that the facility would be among the largest on the East Coast, housing around 1,400 detainees when it opens by the end of the year. The support service contract is expected to generate approximately $80 million in annual revenues in its first full year of operations, according to a press release. GEO's support services are expected to include the exclusive use of the facility by ICE, along with security, maintenance, and food services, as well as access to recreational amenities, medical care, and legal counsel. Gregory C. Zolli, the CEO and chairman of GEO, the GEO Group, said, "We expect that our company-owned River facility in Winton, North Carolina, will play an important role in helping meet the need for increased federal immigration processing center bed spaces. We are proud of our 40-year public-private partnership with ICE, and we stand ready to continue to assist the federal government in meeting its immigration enforcement priorities." GEO Group built the facility in 2001 in the extreme northeastern part of the state. It's only about 15 miles south of the Virginia border. It operated as a federal correctional facility until it shut its doors in 2021. Carolina Journal first reported in February about the possibility of a Hertford County site in northeastern North Carolina being chosen for a detention facility. At the time, county officials said that they hadn't received any notification on ICE's intentions. The New York Times also reported in February that ICE planned to buy and convert several warehouses in 21 cities across the United States to house illegal migrants, including Concord. That is, of course, in Cabarrus County. The American Civil Liberties Union, the ACLU, also said that it was beginning a it was going to be working on a facility in Greensboro as well. Both reports were unfounded and neither have come to fruition, at least at this time. The July report says that documents that the New York Times obtained showed that ICE planned to now sell seven warehouses they purchased for more than $700 million. The report also said if the deal went through, the internal documents showed that ICE field offices in Washington plan to manage the detention center, which could possibly open as early as late September. The report noted that the facility is located in North Carolina's very competitive 1st Congressional District. Incumbent Democrat U.S. Representative Don Davis currently holds that seat. He is going to be facing off against Republican challenger Lori Buckout in the November general election, which is a rematch of that same election we saw back just a couple of years ago. Some say that the facility will bring much-needed jobs to the area. The county, which has a population of less than 20,000 people, has a poverty rate of 23%, which is nearly double the statewide rate. And in 2021, the prison employed some 300 people. But the reopening of the facility is not sitting well with many across the state. In February, residents told WVEC 13 News Now that although they were all for ICE doing their jobs, the small rural community wasn't ready for demonstrations and potentially riots. Governor Stein also is against the facility and made his thoughts known in a post on social media this week, saying, quote, "Everyone who commits a crime should be held accountable, and violent criminals who are here illegally should be deported. However, ICE has a proven track record of arresting, detaining, and abusing American citizens, and the overwhelming majority of people that ICE have detained have no criminal records. Meanwhile, the last year, dozens of people died while in ICE custody. The planned ICE detention center in Winton is not state-owned, and I did not approve this transaction. Like many other North Carolinians, I do not want it in our state. ICE and Border Patrol have not earned our trust." The governor there taking a very similar line to many other Democrat politicians in the nation. According to the Deportation Data Project, over 6,300 people have been arrested by federal immigration agents since January of 2025. And here in North Carolina, lawmakers overrode a veto by the governor last month that will require state law enforcement agencies to comply with federal immigration detainers and cooperate with U.S. Immigration and Customs Enforcement when a person in custody is believed to be in the country illegally. Senate Bill 153, the North Carolina Border Protection Act and Immigration Enforcement Measure, sponsored by Representatives State Senator Phil Berger, the Republican from Rockingham, Warren Daniel, the Republican from Burke, and Buck Newton, the Republican from Wilson, is framed as a public safety measure aimed at strengthening cooperation with federal immigration enforcement. The bill also targets local governments with so-called sanctuary policies by holding them accountable for refusing to follow state immigration enforcement laws. And under Senate Bill 153, private citizens would have the ability to seek a legal recourse against a municipality or a county, whatever it might be, that goes forward with said so-called sanctuary policies, and they could be held liable in the legal system, depending on what exactly goes on there. So we are keeping a very close eye on this. Earlier in the week, the rumor mill was once again churning, indicating that there was the possibility of ICE getting into this agreement in Winton, North Carolina. That is in Hertford County, about 15 miles south of the Virginia border. And according to the group that built that facility back in 2001, operated it for about 20 years. They have officially signed a 5-year support service contract with U.S. Immigration and Customs Enforcement. We will be keeping an eye on that. We do not have a timeline as to when this facility would open, how quickly that will all take place, and of course, what the reaction will be, as we have seen riots and protesting at other federal ICE facilities across the United States. We'll be keeping you up to date with details over on our website, carolinajournal.com, and as always, right here on the Carolina Journal News Hour. 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From the Charlotte Eye, Ear, Nose, and Throat Traffic Center, trust your senses to Senta. Here's another look at your Friday morning commute with Mike Doan.
1: Thank you, Nick. Things looking pretty good out there. 77, 85, 485. They're all moving at posted speeds. Have a if you're driving in, that is, from Gastonia on 85, exit 17 Gastonia, that's Highway 321, to exit 38, I-77. Your drive time is approximately 22 minutes. Have a collision at Hollow Ridge Road at Albemarle Road and Central Avenue at Chatham Drive. I'm Mike Doan with BT Traffic.
11: Panthers rookie wide receiver Chris Braswell of Tennessee will have season-ending knee surgery now. He was initially going to miss 8 weeks without surgery, but this is viewed as a better long-term plan. Last week, the Panthers lost outside linebacker Nick Scorton for the season with a torn ACL. Panthers Fan Fest is tonight at Bank of America Stadium. New Orleans Saints are signing wide receiver Chris Olave to a 4-year contract extension worth up to $132 million. San Francisco 49ers are bringing back wide receiver Debo Samuel on a 1-year deal after a season in Washington. North Carolina football had a press conference with Coach Bill Belichick yesterday, but he did not answer questions in regard to the status of GM Mike Lombardi. Baseball: Braves get by the Nationals 5-4, Twins 4, Royals 3. Cody Clemens with a walk-off grand slam, providing all the scoring in the game for Minnesota. White Sox beat the Yankees 2-1 in 11 innings on a walk-off walk. Cubs over the Cardinals 4-2 in 10 innings. And the Knights win at Nashville once again, this time 6-4. Charlotte's won 6 in a row. Jim Zoki, WBT Sports.
13: 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One of our clients, Sonny's Barbecue, says,
14: 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To this day, we contribute much of our success to H.A. 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
1: Here's a look at your Charlotte weather today. Sunny, high near 90. Tonight, partly cloudy, 70 for the low. Saturday, partly sunny, breezy, 92. Rain moves in on Sunday. Scattered showers, thunderstorms, best chance of rain the afternoon with a high of 85. Currently, we're 63 in Huntersville and 64 at Trade and Tryon. I'm Mike Doan, WBT.
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20: Well, let's imagine I'm a coach today, and I'm trying to coach you to be victorious in your day's work. Here's something a good coach says to his players. You play like you practice. You play like you practice. So, when no one is watching you, when you're just doing those small things through the day, you need to realize as you are faithful in those small things add up. And then when you have to get to the big play, you are ready to accomplish victory in that big play. So remember today, you play like you practice. When no one's watching you, make sure you're faithful. Make sure you're doing the job well. Make sure you're working hard. And when you do so, when you again face the big moment, you'll be ready to play and you'll be ready to win. I'm David Chadwick with this Moment of Hope. Moments of Hope are brought to you by Perry's Diamonds and Estate Jewelry, the Southeast premier diamond and estate jeweler since 1978.
21: 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Welcome. So happy you found 107.9 FM WBT. 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

0: 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I'm Nick Craig. Good Friday morning to you. Over the last few years, we have been keeping a very close eye on a company called VinFast. They are a Vietnamese electric vehicle manufacturer. Back a couple of years ago, it was announced that they were set to build their first plant in North America, bring more than 7,500 jobs to the state of North Carolina. And unfortunately, since that announcement, it seemingly has been all downhill since. To bring us up to a date on the latest this morning, Teresa Opeka, CarolinaJournal.com, joins us on the News Hour. The announcement itself is pretty great, Teresa. 7,500 jobs, a lot of big announcements, hundreds of millions of dollars worth of economic investment. And seemingly every time we have chatted about it since, it is another bad news story about VinFast. What's the latest that you've been following over the last couple of months?
1: Sure. Good morning, Nick. Thanks for having me. Yeah, this company doesn't seem to catch a break here in the U.S. It's doing okay in its home country of Vietnam, but and also in Asia, too. We'll touch on that. But as far as how it's doing here with this project in North Carolina, not so great. So giving a little more of a backstory, as you said, back in May, State Attorney General Jeff Jackson filed a lawsuit on behalf of the state's Department of Commerce for a breach of agreements with the company. Because as you said about the 7,500 jobs and starting, they were supposed to start rolling cars off the assembly line in 2024. Obviously, that hasn't happened. So basically, they filed a lawsuit saying, the state's exercising its rights to acquire the property back. They're protecting taxpayer investments and preserving the site for future economic possibilities. And we also went back a few weeks ago working on that lawsuit. We also had the North Carolina Department of Commerce and VinFast. They both filed documents asking a judge to keep portions of that lawsuit against the automaker out of public view. And lawyers with Jackson's Department of Justice filed a July 2nd motion to seal an amended complaint and attached exhibit. So that's the backstory so far this year, what's been going on with the company and its plans to build a factory here, which has not taken off. And most likely, I'm just going to throw it out there, and I don't have a crystal ball, but I don't think it will.
0: Yeah, with all the updates you've been tracking over the last couple of years, that would seem to be the most logical conclusion. And a lot of what we've talked about, Teresa, is on the state level. You mentioned the Department of Commerce and Attorney General Jeff Jackson. That relates to the JDIG grant, which is highly controversial. We've covered that in great detail as well over at the John Locke Foundation and the Carolina Journal. A pretty miserable track record for those programs there. But with many of these major economic development announcements that happen across the state, yes, we see that state money being invested. There's also a lot of times local money as well. And the most recent update that you've got is that the Chatham County Board of Commissioners is looking to claw back a pretty major incentive package that they were set to offer the Vietnamese EV maker as well.
1: And that's right. So their Board of Commissioners voted on Monday to terminate its $400 million economic development agreement between the county and the automaker, dealing another blow to this ill-fated project in Moncure, Chatham County. Basically, they just said, hey, same thing with the state. You're not following through on the agreement we had. We want the money back. Actually, they didn't give the money out, but they want this agreement to cease, meaning they're not going to see this because there's been no developments. So the board directed its solicitor to provide notice to the company to terminate the agreement for the plans at the Triangle Innovation Point site, where that factory was supposed to produce 150,000 electric vehicles per year. And that basically, they were saying, this is coming from the county manager, that our focus remains on protecting the interests of Chatham County residents and advancing long-term economic development opportunities that benefit our community. This is in an email to Carolina Journal. We remain committed to working with our state partners to support responsible economic growth and investments that deliver on their commitments. We also heard from president of the Chatham Economic Development Corporation, C. Michael Smith, says basically we're still working with the state, and added the county received unprecedented national and international attention thanks to the project and all the investment that was put into it. And the site has been validated by other people, and communities and developments with mega sites like this are very rare. Even if the site becomes available, Chatham County would have that opportunity to market to a wide range of industries seeking large-scale locations, and they are optimistic about long-term potential for that site in Moncure. So basically, the county is terminating its contract, and as you said, it's a pretty substantial contract, $400 million with VinFast. VinFast didn't see a penny of that because it all had to come to fruition, the factory, all those jobs, all that was promised. So yeah, it's a pretty big setback again for that car maker.
0: And it is good news to hear in the JDIG grant program, which we've covered as I mentioned a little while ago, does deal with some of these benchmarks. You've got to hit a certain number of jobs that you've produced or people that you've hired. There are some metrics associated with getting those grants. And fortunately, the state is in a position, and Chatham County is in a position where they don't really have to claw the money back. They just essentially get rid of the earmarks that they had for some of those funds. But this VinFast site, Teresa, is one that's rather interesting because the state has already invested, and I would assume Chatham County as well, they've already invested in a lot of infrastructure to make this mega site a reality. And unfortunately, unless you're going to go through and dig up the roadways and rip the pipes out of the ground that I'm sure that they've invested a lot of money into, it's really hard to recover that money. And you do, I guess, just have to hope that another major manufacturer comes to that facility. That money's gone.
1: Yeah, that money's gone. In fact, you're mentioning the state was spending about $450 million on infrastructure around the site, including a new highway to gain access in and out of the site. That was spent. So you're not getting that back. As a result, we've had eminent domain, which is something we've talked about many a time. And I point to this over 100 year old church, Mary Oaks Baptist Church. They demolished it last June. That was built in 1888. It met with a wrecking ball last year for this project for that highway. And there's been other businesses, 27 homes, 5 businesses. They all had to forfeit their land under the eminent domain for NCDOT's highway plans. It's not going to happen. You might as well just say that. I mean, I know it's not 100%, but we're inching ever closer to that. So, yeah, the money was spent on that. That portion cannot come back, unfortunately.
0: Have we heard anything from VinFast as of late? I know back, it was probably late last year, we talked about some of their pretty miserable economic conditions that were existing. You had the president or the CEO of the company dumping his own money into the company essentially to keep it afloat. Have we heard anything in the last couple of months about what does the stability of this company look like? And is there any possibility of them moving forward, maybe with a more scaled back project? Anything that you've heard as of late?
1: Not recently, but back in March, they said that they were still going to be building. This is before the lawsuit and all that, of course. And they were going to be scaling it back. So like they had the plant, you know, the new size of the plant got scaled back a while back. And as that report came out in March, they did lower their hiring goals from 7,500 to 1,400. People and said they were going to scale back on the size of all the different buildings. And when this lawsuit came out in May, VinFast did respond to Carolina Journal for comment saying that, you know, they're still going to be going ahead with this and, you know, they're going to be working things out with the state. We did ask for a comment this time around after Chatham County terminated its agreement. We did not hear back from VinFast.
0: Yeah, no real surprise there. You know, Teresa, this is bringing forth this broader argument and broader discussion about economic incentive. We live in a system of free market capitalism. We've seen a lot of these major economic development announcements over the last couple of years, whether it was former Democrat Governor Roy Cooper, current Democrat Governor Josh Stein. The announcements themselves look pretty good on paper. A lot of jobs, albeit a lot of taxpayer dollars set to be doled out. And it just seems like time and time again, not only do these projects fall short, in many cases, they don't even come close to fruition and things are delayed or deleted before we get anywhere close to what was originally projected and predicted.
1: That's right. I mean, I've written on so many of them over the past several years, you know, that they have big high hopes we're going to, you know, meet all these targets. You've even had well-known companies, some as well, that said they're going to be, you know, hitting all these marks and then they don't. It all usually falls through. So, you know, basically the state is one of the best states, if not the best state for business. It ranked high in markings or ratings for the last several years. I don't think you really need to get incentives to have them come here. It is nice to hear the argument on the other side, of course, yes, but I don't think that they really work. I think they do see the workforce here. You've got great colleges, community colleges. People are moving here for a better quality of life. Everything is just really set in place. There's a good, you know, economic development, all going on across the state. You've got a great business acumen. I don't think you really need the incentives. And you're seeing that. I mean, one other note to mention, which we talked about this at around the staff here, is that, you know, this was an unknown company, unknown to us. Maybe known in Vietnam, but not here. It's not Toyota. It's not Subaru. It's not even like Hyundai, Kia, any of these companies that you've heard for years, or Ford, you know, an American-made company, or owned company, rather. So it was a huge gamble that former Governor Roy Cooper took when he was there at the groundbreaking in 2023, saying that, you know, this was going to be this was going to be the jewel, crown jewel, is what the VinFast staff and higher ups were calling this project, you know, and they were out there shoveling the dirt that day. But I mean, to take this big of a gamble and get all this money, again, they didn't get any of the state or county money, but they also demolished a church, businesses, homes. I mean, that part really hits home for all these people. They were affected. It's an unknown quantity, and you're going to sink all that into that. I don't think that was a wise move, and I think we are seeing that right now.
0: You make a great point there, Teresa. Yes, a totally unknown company, essentially, to the Western economy here. Not only an unknown company, but a very volatile sector in EVs. You talked about some of these other major auto manufacturers. They have gas-powered vehicles, and they also have an EV line. VinFast is a solely EV company. We've seen a lot of those federal incentives dry up over the last couple of years, which have really put a major strain on the EV market. No surprise, as soon as the federal spigot turns off, everything kind of comes back to reality. So we're going to be keeping a very close eye on this. There is still that ongoing and pending lawsuit from Attorney General Jeff Jackson representing the North Carolina Department of Commerce against VinFast. This is likely not the last time we'll talk about them in the upcoming future as well. You can read more detail this morning over on our website, carolinajournal.com. We appreciate the update this morning. Teresa Opeka joins us on the Carolina Journal News Hour, where it's now 5:48 on Charlotte's FM News Talk, 107.9 FM, WBT, from the Charlotte Eye, Ear, Nose, and Throat Traffic Center. Trust your senses to Senta. Here's another look at your Friday morning commute with Mike Doe.
2: Thank you, Nick. Things looking pretty good on 77, 85, 485. We're running at posted speeds, green and clean out there. If you're headed in from Mooresville this morning on I-77 southbound from exit 36, down to exit 9, that's the John Belk Freeway in Charlotte, your drive time is approximately 26 minutes. Do have a collision, Hollow Rose at Albemarle Road, Central Avenue at Chatham Drive, and over in the University area, Back Creek Church Road near University City Boulevard. I'm Mike Doan, WBT Traffic.
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4: "We've been on WBT since 1978 when we opened our first Sonny's in Charlotte. To this day, we contribute much of our success to H.A. 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
2: Here's a look at your Charlotte weather. Sunny, high near 90 today. Partly cloudy, 70 tonight. Partly sunny, breezy, 92 on Saturday. Showers roll in on Sunday. Showers and thunderstorms, best chance in the afternoon. High near 85. Currently, we're looking at 63 in Huntersville, 66 uptown. I'm Mike Doan, BT.
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0: Good morning again. It's 5:54. Welcome back to the Carolina Journal News Hour. 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As we get ready to flip the calendar into the month of August, we are, of course, keeping a very close eye on the high-stakes United States Senate race here in North Carolina. That pits former Democrat Governor Roy Cooper against the former head of the Republican National Committee and the North Carolina Republican Party, Michael Whatley. Some brand new polling out from Fox News this week gives Cooper a 53-44 advantage over Whatley in this interesting Senate race that we have been keeping an eye on, with a 9-point advantage there for the former Democrat governor here in North Carolina. And with that, the Senate leadership

new ad. According to the communications director for the Senate Leadership Fund, they say that Roy Cooper advanced his career on the backs of grieving parents and widows, catering to far-left groups and releasing thousands of violent criminals from prison early. The Senate Leadership Fund is strongly committed to ensuring voters reject Cooper and his deadly record and are proud to support Michael Whatley's campaign to be the next U.S. Senator from North Carolina. No surprise there, the Cooper campaign disagrees with that. A spokesperson recently told the Carolina Journal, these attacks are false. After Roy fought against these releases in court, North Carolina law enforcement officials and parole officers looked at similar criteria that President Trump used a year prior when his administration released thousands of federal prisoners due to the COVID-19 pandemic. While Roy spent his career putting criminals, rapists, and violent criminals behind bars, the Cooper campaign compares that to Michael Whatley and says that while he does not have the track record on moving forward with those issues, the discussion about criminals and criminal releases does remain a major topic of conversation here in North Carolina. Roy Cooper, more than 40 years in public service. On the flip side, Michael Whatley, having never served elected official, yes, elected to positions like the head of the North Carolina Republican Party, but never a political contest like this. We are expecting some new Carolina Journal polling over the next couple of weeks, and we're seeing a lot of other national polls dig into this race as well. We'll be keeping you up to date with all of that as we approach November right here on the Carolina Journal News Hour. That's going to do it for a Friday edition. WBT News is next, followed by Good Morning BT. We're back with you Monday morning, 5 to 6, right here on Charlotte's FM News Talk, 107.9 FM, WBT.

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2: What to do about that Fort Mill factory that nobody wants? Good morning. Just before 6, it's Friday. I'm Mark Harrison, WBT News. That was the question as last night the York County Council had a special meeting to talk about Silfab Solar.
3: Motion to go into executive session.
4: Second.
2: The board immediately went into a closed session to hash through the controversy with their attorney. The county is on the hot seat because they allowed Silfab to open a solar panel factory even though it violates zoning. The factory, located by a school, should not be there.
5: I'd like York County Council to follow our zoning laws. I'd like them to revoke the certificate of occupancy that Silfab has.
2: Residents took the issue to court. A judge agreed the factory violates county zoning.
6: Clearly, this is illegally zoned.
2: So last night, the county council met behind closed doors for about 3 hours. Then council chair Christy Cox came out to say they're not taking any action yet, because Silfab has asked the judge to reconsider his decision next month.
7: We learned that the judge has agreed to hear that motion on August 26th. Because the order is not final and is subject to change, council will consider next steps after it has the final order.
2: So, no action for now, and Silfab, we're told, will not do any manufacturing until the judge hears the case yet again. And that brings us right to 6 o'clock. Head on over to the Charlotte Eye, Ear, Nose, and Throat Traffic Center. Trust your senses to Senta. And in for Boomer this morning, our buddy Mike Doan.
8: Thank you, sir. Things looking pretty good on the interstate. 77, 85, 485. They're running at posted speeds. A couple collisions to report. Holly Ridge Road at Albemarle Road, Central Avenue at Chatham, and Back Creek Church Road at University City Boulevard. That's up to the north. If you're headed in this morning from Mooresville, 77 southbound from exit 36 to exit 9, John Belk Freeway, your drive time is approximately 26 minutes. I'm Mike Doan, WBT Traffic.
2: WBT News Time coming up on 6:01. Here in Charlotte, a man spent a few hours in jail this week, got out on bond, and then cops say he immediately committed murder.
9: David Simpson is being charged with first-degree murder. Simpson had just been released from jail after posting bond just 90 minutes before allegedly being involved in this latest shooting. Now, let's take you back to the shooting on Wednesday. Neighbors reported hearing gunshots coming from

0: apartment complex off Dunlavin Way Wednesday morning. Investigators tell us that two people were shot. One of those victims died on the scene.
1: And the other one will survive. Channel 3's Ron Lee, the accused killer David Simpson, has done prison time for gun charges in the past. Breaking this morning, President Trump on Truth Social says there's a breakthrough in the Middle East. Trump says the terror group Hamas that runs the Gaza Strip has agreed to put down its weapons. The president says a new Palestinian government will work with the U.S., and as part of the deal, they'll make the area more secure. And a spokesman for Hamas has confirmed they have reached an agreement. Meantime, President Trump still thinking about next steps in the war with Iran. He is considering a massive attack.
2: The president is weighing what the Wall Street Journal reports is a significant escalation in the war. The go big option, as it is being called, includes 10 to 14 days of intensive airstrikes intended to cripple Iran's missile capability.
1: But the president still mulling over his options. That was Jackie Heinrich at the White House. Overseas, digging for bodies. They're still looking for survivors in Japan after that massive earthquake this week. The death toll now up to 34. Thousands of homes and buildings destroyed. 79,000 homes were told have no running water. Near Canton, Ohio last night, a massive explosion destroyed a house.
3: A doorbell ring camera captured the moment this Ohio home exploded and burst into flames, engulfing neighboring homes.
4: We have a total destruction of a house.
5: The fire is so big, we noticed it started catching the other house on fire.
3: The home, which was up for sale, was leveled. The force of the blast ejected a man believed to be inside the house at the time onto the street, with burns covering 80% of his body.
1: And several other houses badly damaged. Reporter Tom Hansen, at this point they think it was a natural gas explosion, but they're still investigating. Today, the last day of July the 31st, it is National Talk on an Elevator Day, encouraging people to chat while riding with strangers. Well, you can always talk about the weather, right? Brought to you by Window Nation.
6: Looking good this morning. You've been out in it. You like it. Thumbs up this afternoon with sun 90. Tonight, clear 70. Tomorrow, a little more clouds, still some sunshine, but we kick off the weekend and the month of August already. Who can believe it? 90 degrees for tomorrow's high. Then the shower thunderstorm chance getting ramped up on Sunday and into early next week. I'm meteorologist Ray Stichick from the Weather Channel on Charlotte's FM News Talk 107.9 WBT.
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9: We do. That is the good news. Fan Fest at Bank of America Stadium with a practice under the lights tonight. Got some bad news on rookie wide receiver Chris Brazel yesterday. Season-ending knee surgery. Initially, he was set to miss 8 weeks going without surgery, but then viewed as a better long-term plan to have the surgery. Coach Dave Canales looking for bigger things then this season from third-year wide receiver Xavier Leggett.
10: X knows the system, all the different things. He knows how to do it, but just matching it with his consistency, he looks fast. He looks powerful. He's having a great camp so far. I'm excited to see where he goes from here.
9: Another former South Carolina wide receiver in the news, Deebo Samuel, on a one-year deal, returns to the 49ers after a season in Washington. Had 72 catches last year for the Commanders following six seasons with the Niners. New Orleans Saints are signing wide receiver Chris Olave to a four-year contract extension worth up to $132 million. North Carolina had a football press conference with the beginning of their training camp with Coach Bill Belichick yesterday. He did not answer any questions regarding the status of GM Mike Lombardi. Charlotte FC back in action tomorrow night following the All-Star break as they play at Chicago. Charlotte Knights have won six in a row, beat Nashville 6-4, Braves 5, Nationals 4. Cody Clemens, a walk-off grand slam, providing all the scoring for the Twins over the Royals 4-3. On a walk-off walk, White Sox beat the Yankees 2-1 in 11 innings. Jim Zoki, WBT Sports.
1: 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We lead local. I'm Mark Garrison, WBT News.
11: Good morning. I see you guys to drop by.
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11: 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This is Rope 2. I found them. Repeat. I found them.
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13: This is Good Morning BT with Bo Thompson and Beth Troutman.
18: Yeah, pure energy. Remember that.

0: where I lived.
1: All before 6 a.m. today.
0: Hope that you spend your
1: I'm here to tell you that Beth Troutman is wired.
2: And I don't know why. I woke up like 15 minutes early, which is crazy when the wake-up time is normally 3:30.
1: Got here early to the station?
2: I got here early. Bernie and I spent some time in the recording studio together. We recorded a couple of commercials together this morning. And can I tell you that Bernie Bowles is the greatest person at building confidence? Like, he made me feel so good about myself this morning. Thank you, Bernie.
3: Oh, she nailed those. We had to do some recorded spots real quick. And she's one take Troutman. And I'm not kidding. Like, after the first one, we were like, oh, it's a little long. It's got to be a minute. It was like 10 seconds. She's like, I'll read it faster. I said, okay. Are you sure? You nothing you can cut out? No, I'll read it faster. Nails it. 1 minute. Oh, I got to do one more, Bernie. It's like 5:56 at this point. All right, Beth, we got a minute. And she nails that one. And then she's out of here.
2: Bernie did like a celebration dance, which made me feel so good.
3: She's a legend.
2: I got here so early.
4: He did a little dance?
2: He did.
3: I was like,
2: He did.
3: Hyping up the crowd.
2: It was like a Donkey Kong like celebration dance kind of thing.
3: It was like pounding my chest.
4: I'm holding that little mallet over his head.
5: Little song, little dance.
2: But when I got here early too, I walked in with Jim Zocchi, which usually doesn't happen.
4: I gave you a hearty welcome home. I couldn't tell if I was late or she was early or what was going on.
2: But not only did he give me a welcome home, then he opened his arms wide and like bear hugged me in the parking lot.
3: This is all before the show starts.
4: On security cam tape. Yeah.
1: Well, you're this wired, and Bernie's all hyped up, and Jim's giving hugs. You know what it means? It means we need a contest in the 6 o'clock hour. Mm.
4: 6 o'clock hour.
2: Yeah, that's now, isn't it? Yeah.
1: Uh-huh. Bernie Fife, the mouth flute, is with us.
5: Mouth flute.
2: See, we're all wired
3: Never
2: now.
3: Never thought people would chant that.
5: And we, doing the little dance.
2: Do your Donkey Kong celebration, Bernie.
5: There it is.
4: Mouth flute.
3: Like Mario. Throwing the barrel down there, down the mountain.
5: Jumping over fireballs.
3: Yeah.
1: Well, Brian Adams and Pat Benatar tickets coming up. First segment after the first one, so second segment coming up. All you got to do is identify the Brian Adams or Pat Benatar song that Bernie whistled in a voice text to me.
4: What are you bragging about it?
2: I know, that sounded like
5: to me.
2: That's a humble brag.
4: That voice text came to me.
2: He didn't send them to any of you guys.
4: It's not part of the group text that we normally do.
1: Well, so Ben said earlier in the week we should have Bernie whistle these on like live. And I said, I actually think we need to do it exactly organically the way the contest came into being, which is, if you don't know, Bernie a couple weeks ago was in a bagel shop.
3: Yes.
1: Heard a song that he couldn't quite place. And he says, go, the kids wanna ride. Sorry, Brian.
3: No.
1: He said, Bo, this is a song you play on the show. I can't get it out of my head, but I can't figure out what it is. And so he texted it to me, and I listened to his whistle, and I figured out it was the Eurythmics.
3: Mm-hmm. Tried to shazam it.
1: And we said next time that we do a contest, we should do it this way. And so that's why it's not Bernie live whistling. It's Bernie texting me playing it back to you, and then you winning, hopefully.
2: Can I just tell you, this contest is so popular that when the Craigster, I've just started calling him that now. I never call him that ever, except here. The Craigster, when he got home, he was like, did you guys do Bernie Fife? Mm. I said, well, thanks for listening. Yeah.
3: Thank you.
2: But he made me go back to the podcast play it for him. And he was giggling the whole time.
3: That was great.
2: Yeah.
6: All right, here we go.
3: Thanks, Craig. Oh, God.
4: Bernie's like, it's not funny.
3: It's not.
4: This is my art.
3: Yeah.
4: My music.
1: Well, your art is going to be on display once again in mere seconds.
4: Could Bernie go on tour, do you think? Like,
3: no, let's not.
4: And someday we give away Bernie tickets, like Bernie on tour just standing there whistling.
2: I bet there's an audience for almost everything. You know, like, I found out yesterday.
1: Almost everything.
3: You know, Bernie, there's probably some people that would like that, even though, you know,
4: a very special one-night performance.
3: Curling, if you're into that.
4: Bernie Bowles at Ovens Auditorium.
2: I found out yesterday there's a place in New York that you can go to called the Fountain Pen Hospital.
3: Oh.
2: And you can take tours of this place where they revive fountain pens.
3: It's very niche.
2: I mean, it's very niche. There is a there is an audience for everything.
6: What do you mean revive? Like CPR?
2: I don't know. I guess they re-inject the ink or
1: for our next contest,
2: sharpen the quill.
6: We'll be sending you and a special guest to New York City.
1: Well, I mean, this is
2: hospital.
1: This is a always an experiment. Who's listening in the 6 o'clock hour? 704-570-1079. I see somebody already jumping on the line. You can too.
2: Oh my gosh! I hope it's Carl.
1: Brian Adams and Pat Benatar tickets. Brian Adams and Pat Benatar coming to the Spectrum Center 1 week from tomorrow night. So it's a flash contest. You win today, you go to the concert next week, and Bernie Fife will be in action, the human mouth flute.
3: Oh.
1: Coming up next.
3: Human mouth flute.
6: It's getting bigger.
3: Love that. There we go.
2: It's getting, yeah.
3: For those who can.
2: You're going to be legendary.
6: We're going to fire you out of cannonballs up.
3: Wow. Thanks, guys.
1: 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Wait a minute. Let me try that again.
3: Hey.
1: Trust your senses to Senta. Here's Mike Doan.
7: Thank you, sir. Things looking pretty good out there this morning. 77, 85, 485. They're all moving at posted speeds. Green and clean, as we say out there. Also have a collision, Central Avenue at Chatham Drive, Back Creek Church Road near University City Boulevard. If you're headed in this morning from Mooresville, I-77, exit 36, all the way up to the John Belk Freeway, exit 9, your drive time is approximately 26 minutes. I'm Mike Doan, BT Traffic.
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7: And now here's a look at your Charlotte weather today. Sunny, high near 90, partly cloudy, 70 tonight. Saturday, partly sunny, breezy, 92 for the high. And then Sunday, things sort of break down a little bit. Scattered showers and thunderstorms, best chance in the afternoon, high around 85. Monday, scattered showers and thunderstorms, 84 for the high. Huntersville, 63, Uptown, 64. I'm Mike Doan, WBT.
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13: 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Your show is great. 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
1: That's right. Bernie Fife. The mouth flute is back. For those who can't, this is how you win Brian Adams and Pat Benatar tickets. Concert coming to Spectrum Center a week from tomorrow night. Let's bring David on to 107.9 WBT. Hi, David.
15: Hey there.
2: Hey.
1: David, you know how this contest works, right?
15: I am a new listener, sir.
2: So David. Hey, where you been?
15: Late to the game.
1: Hey.
2: Well, as long as you make it to the game, that's great.
15: There you go.
1: All right, David, we have so much to tell you, so much to explain to you, but for the moment, right now, we're going to go back to the tape where Bernie will whistle a tune.
16: All right, song number 5. I'll try not to embarrass myself like I did on the last one. Oh, no. I'm running out of steam here.

0: That's all I got. That's all I got on that one.
1: That oddly sounds like Olivia Newton-John's Let's Get Physical.
2: Hey, thanks, man.
3: All right, David, do you know what song that is? It's either a Bryan Adams or a Pat Benatar song.
1: I feel like David needs a hint. Can we give him a hint?
3: Well, he hasn't tried to answer yet,
1: though. Oh, okay. Go ahead, David.
3: Do you know, David?
4: Oh, gosh. Okay, the answer is David needs a hint.
2: Oh. Yeah, great. Yes.
5: I think he does know the show.
3: Yes, that's right.
5: That is how you play the game.
3: All right.
5: Beth, can you like rhyme it with something? Usually rhyme it with something.
1: I absolutely would if I knew the answer.
5: We don't know the answer either.
0: Sometimes when you break up with somebody, some people consider themselves something broken.
1: Oh, okay. So it's Pat. It's Pat, David.
0: It sure is.
1: It's the lady. It's Pat Benatar.
5: You say her old name.
1: Yeah, I don't have to say her.
5: It's that lady named Pat. Is it Benatar? Yes, you win.
1: It is a Pat Benatar song. And I think she only has like three big hits, right?
0: Yes.
1: And this is one of the three. And it has something about hearts in it, according to Bernie.
0: Do you need to hear a shortened version again there, Dave?
4: Is it Heartbreaker?
3: There you go. Yes. Hey, how the heck did she? Wow. How did you bring him home like that?
2: Fantastic.
1: I mean, come on, guys. He's a brand new listener.
4: Heartbreaker.
2: Yes.
5: I'm just glad you didn't try to rhyme heart with anything.
4: Good job, my friend. That whistle was right on.
0: Thank you. Wow.
3: Now, see.
0: Oh, I feel great.
3: See,
0: Thank you. You're
3: new to the show, and now you realize how easy it is to win if you just play along, mm-hmm. David.
4: Hey, I'll be listening every day.
3: There you go. Especially
1: yes.
3: when you get Pat Benatar and Bryan Adams tickets. All right.
4: That's awesome.
3: Congratulations, David.
1: Yes. See, this is what you get for listening super early, too. Congrats.
4: So cool. Thank you, guys.
3: All right,
4: I'll
3: man.
4: Enjoy it. Me and my wife will have a ball.
3: Awesome. Let us know how it is after the fact. All right. Put him on the hold for Sir Stephen of Anthony, 704-570-1079 to win the tickets. We have a few more tickets to give away in this segment here, but for the moment, enjoy some Olivia Newton-John.
5: Maybe Pat Benatar will do this song.
1: Now play the whistle.
5: Oh, yeah. You got to do the mashup.
2: Yeah, I can hear it.
1: It sounds like
5: it still sounds like the Eurythmics to me.
3: Yeah, right.
5: Every song sounds like the Eurythmics.
3: Steve, tell David that's not possible. I was going to say Olivia Newton-John tickets, but you can listen to an old CD.
1: Oh, yeah. I miss her.
0: Kevin Warren texted me and knew the answer immediately before the call even happened.
3: All right, let's go to line number three. And by the way, Bernie, we'll do song number three as well.
0: All right.
3: Let's go to line number three and welcome Jerry. Jerry. Jerry. That's what it says on the screen.
6: Mouth blue. Yes.
1: Hey,
7: morning,
1: Jerry.
7: Fella.
3: What's up?
7: Hey, man. Hey, I got an idea for you right quick.
1: Oh, I love it.
7: y'all should do a segment every Friday and call it After Sugar Bath, Sugar and Spice. Bo does the spicy, Beth does the sugar.
1: Yes.
2: Spicy, but.
3: Yes, we'll do that. Let's do that.
0: I love it, Jerry.
1: You know what?
3: All right, thanks, Jerry. Talk to you next time. No, Jerry.
1: We could do that. People could just call in. I could say something really sweet to them, and you could insult them.
2: Oh, that's great.
3: Jerry, is that what you think I'm here for?
7: No, you're just a little spicier, Bo. Just
3: okay.
7: A little.
3: Oh, there we go.
0: Wow. Cajun Bo.
3: I've got that gear if I need it.
1: Yeah.
3: Right?
1: Yeah.
5: Kind of grumpy and snarky. Is that what you mean?
3: I can give you that person, and it's not me. Oh, man. He works right down the hall. He'll be doing news very soon. No, I'm just kidding. I have no idea who that would be. No, I don't.
5: It rhymes with snark and dark.
3: All right, so let's do this. Are you ready for the contest? Jerry.
7: Yeah.
3: All right.
7: Yeah.
3: We're going to go to song number three that Bernie has voice texted to me that he decided to whistle. Could be Pat Benatar, could be Bryan Adams.
0: Okay, song number three, another, this is pretty easy, I'm not going to lie. again, feel bad for you if you don't know this. Here we go.

0: I got it.
1: What you got?
0: I got it.
2: All right. Here, what is it?
0: Finding It Hard to Believe.
2: Well, yes, those are the lyrics, but what's the name of the song?
3: And sing the rest.
4: Keep going.
2: Come on.
4: My favorite number is 7.
0: Oh, I'm in heaven.
2: Yeah. There you go. Okay. There it is.
0: Yeah.
1: I'm sorry for you if you don't know that. He said, yes.
5: Love it.
1: Like the Donkey Kong.
5: I love it.
2: Oh, boy. Jerry. Come on, everybody. Jerry.
1: Is this where the tables get overturned?
0: It's awesome, guys. Awesome.
2: You're going to see Bryan Adams and Pat Benatar a week from tomorrow night at Spectrum Center. Congratulations.
0: Thank you. Thank you very much.
2: Thank you.
3: Oh, I love Jerry. What a fun. I mean, he's super hyped up at 6:25 in the morning, too.
2: Well, everybody's trying to match you.
3: I don't know what happened.
2: I'm just going to play this all morning.
1: Thanks for having that mention of this song. Now we get to hear it all morning.
3: I think we should have an Olivia Newton-John bumper Friday.

0: this show would find a way to incorporate Olivia Newton-John, who has nothing to do with the tickets we're giving away.
1: With Pat Benatar or Bryan Adams. I feel like we have another pair, don't we?
0: Oh, we do.
1: I feel like Bill just called in, and I feel like...
0: Oh, a different caller just called in. I didn't see Bill hanging on up there. Hey, Bill, what's up, man?
2: Hey, how y'all doing this morning?
0: We're good.
1: How are you doing?
0: We're good. Are you...
2: Hey, I'm upright. I'm good.
0: You're upright.
1: That's the way it is on a Friday.
0: All right, Bill, you've called in. It is Bernie Fife, the mouth flute, one more time here on a Friday. Bill, are you ready?
2: I'm ready, sir.
0: All right. Bernie has sent me the voice text to this song. It's the last one I got today, so this is going to be it for a Friday. We'll have some more next week. Here we go.
3: All right, song number four.

0: Oh, boy.
1: This one, Bill.
2: Alice Cooper. No, I'm just kidding.
3: It's usually the Eurythmics.
1: I'm going to go ahead and give you a hint, Bill. This one is a Pat Benatar song.
2: Yeah.
1: Yeah. Let's see.
4: Can we do a shorter one? Yeah, I'll play a shorter one for you if you like.
1: Okay, yeah, we'll play. Now that you know it's Pat Benatar, listen real closely. Yeah. She only had three big hits, and we've already taken Heartbreaker off.

0: not hit me with your best shot.
1: No.
2: See, that was a good. There's really only one more now that you've. Yeah.
1: Was this in the movie Billie Jean?
3: It was in Talladega Nights for sure.
0: Golly. I've never called in before either. I was on the road today and I was like, man. I can pick up WBT all the way. I'm on the way to Raleigh. Where I am, like, hey, there's my hometown stuff.
1: Oh, yay. Well, then, Bill, we belong together. If you can pick us up that far away. I just gave you a hint.
4: Just repeat what Beth just said.
0: Hit me with your best shot.
3: Yes.
4: That's it.
2: What am I supposed to do right now?
1: I don't know.
2: You know what? We hug Bill.
1: We hug Bill.
2: To prove I'm not spicy, I'm a nice guy, let's give him the... Here we go. Bill! Way to go, Bill.
1: You won the tickets, Bill.
0: Olivia Newton-John.
2: You're not wrong about any of it, but you have just willed... We have just willed this into happening. You, Bill... are going to see Bryan Adams and Pat Benatar. Congratulations.
0: That is awesome, guys. What are they, 80? You know, they're still playing though, right?
3: Oh, yeah.
1: Yes. What are they, 80?
5: No, they're just from the 80s.
2: That's right. Guess what, Bill? You can ask them when you see them.
5: All right. Ask her husband, apparently.
2: We'll put you on hold, Bill. Congratulations. That wraps up today's edition of Bernie Fife, the Mouth Flute.
3: Thank you.
1: Bill is our people.
2: Mm-hmm. Well, and the other thing is I'm out. Bernie's going to have to whistle some more this weekend.
3: That's fine. I can do that.
6: I love it. He said, are they 80 years old?
1: He's like,
6: we're giving away concert tickets to an old folks home.
3: It's not Frankie Valli.
2: This is true, but we have done that one, too.
3: Yeah,
2: all right. We'll head back to the news center right now.
1: What a good day.
2: WBT's Mark Garrison.
6: In Hickory, cops think that a missing woman has been kidnapped, and they have a suspect, a convicted sex offender. 58-year-old Robin Doyle was last seen on Monday, worked at a small grocery store there in Hickory. Customers know her well.
7: She's kind. Every time you come in the store, she makes sure, you know, she welcomes you. There's a couple times I was short on change, and she would dig in her pocket and give it to me.
6: Well, now investigators in Hickory have their eye on a man who's locked up on some other charges.
8: Leroy Loper is a registered sex offender and has felony convictions for kidnapping. Deputies arrested Loper Wednesday on unrelated violations. Deputies are trying to find out more about his whereabouts in Catawba County from Monday to the time he was arrested on Wednesday. Now, during that time frame, 58-year-old Robin Doyle was possibly kidnapped from her home.
6: And she has not been seen since. That's Channel 3's Darian Henderson in Hickory this morning. Top national story on this Friday comes from the Middle East. President Trump says the terror group Hamas, which runs the Gaza Strip, has agreed to disarm.
9: The president saying this agreement is a critical step towards Gaza finally being governed by a new Palestinian government that will work closely with the Board of Peace to help the Palestinian people. At the same time, Israel will have the security it deserves, with Gaza no longer used as a base for terror attacks.
6: That's reporter Madeline Rivera. The plan to go in phases as Hamas gives up weapons, Israeli troops would withdraw. But there's been no reaction yet from Israel. It was Hamas, of course, that attacked Israel in 2023, triggering the war. Dirty tow truck operators. They are running wild here in Charlotte. Some of you may have been victimized. They show up in parking lots, put a boot on your car, and demand hundreds of dollars to get it back. Cops can't do anything. The city ordinance has no teeth.
10: What we ask is for council to take this back up, take a look at different solutions that we have set forward. How can we better protect some of our citizens?
6: State Senator Caleb Tedros calling on city council at a press conference yesterday to do something. He's also considering a bill in Raleigh to crack down on predatory towing. This weekend, President Trump is taking his cabinet on a field trip.
11: President Trump is hosting another cabinet meeting today, and for the first time, his top aides will gather at Camp David, the presidential retreat in the Maryland mountains. White House Press Secretary Caroline Levitt says the site will be a lot of fun and something different for the cabinet to experience. President Trump last visited Camp David last month to celebrate Father's Day weekend with his family. A cabinet meeting at Camp David had been planned in May, but was canceled because of a severe weather threat.
6: That's reporter Jared Halpern. Now, 6:32, check into the Charlotte Eye, Ear, Nose, and Throat Traffic Center. Trust your senses to Senta. How are we looking out there, Mike Doan?
12: Actually, it's looking fantastic. 77, 85, 485. We're not seeing any delays out there. Do have a couple of collisions to report. Back Creek Church Road at University City Boulevard up to the north, and Hollow Rose Drive at Circumferential Drive over near Albemarle Road. I'm Mike Doan, WBT Traffic.
6: Thank you, sir. 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So scandal at UNC, and they're not talking about it.
13: No, in fact, the PR department came out before the football press conference yesterday saying, remember, no questions about the thing. His girlfriend Jordan said, yeah, we're not talking about that. North Carolina football had a press conference as they began their training camp. Coach Bill Belichick did speak yesterday. Did not answer, though, any questions regarding the status of GM Mike Lombardi as they emailed the press corps beforehand not to. He was asked about the state of the football program heading into the second season after winning just 4 games in his first year.
14: So we'll see how all that goes. But, you know, if you keep bringing in good players and the players keep improving, program's headed in its positive direction, we'll continue to get better.
13: See, everything's fine. Everything's fine. Panthers Fan Fest is tonight at Bank of America Stadium. They got some more bad news, though, on wide receiver Chris Brazel. The third-round pick will have season-ending knee surgery. Initially was going to not do the surgery, be out 8 weeks, but they view this as a better long-term plan. New Orleans Saints are signing wide receiver Chris Olave to a 4-year contract extension worth up to $132 million. 49ers are bringing back wide receiver Deebo Samuel, a former Gamecock, on a 1-year deal after a season with the Washington Commanders. Baseball, Braves 5, Nationals 4, Twins over the Royals 4-3. All 4 runs coming on Cody Clemens' walk-off grand slam with down to the final strike for Minnesota. White Sox with a walk-off walk beat the Yankees 2-1 in 11. Knights win again, now 6 in a row at Nashville 6-4. Jim Zocchi, WBT Sports.
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15: Looking good this morning. You've been out in it. You like it. Thumbs up this afternoon with sun 90. Tonight, clear 70. Tomorrow, a little more clouds, still some sunshine, but we kick off the weekend and the month of August already. Who can believe it? 90 degrees for tomorrow's high. Then the shower thunderstorm chance getting ramped up on Sunday and into early next week. I'm meteorologist Ray Stigick from the Weather Channel on Charlotte's FM News Talk 107.9 WBT.
6: 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It is nice, sunny, 65 Gastonia, 66 uptown. 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We lead local. I'm Mark Garrison, WBT News.
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22: I'm Casey Kasem. Of its 14 consecutive weeks in the top 10, Olivia Newton-John's monster hit song spent a sensational record-tying 10 of those weeks at number 1. Last week it was number 7. Now it's number 8. Olivia with Physical.
1: Remember when Jib Jab, like greeting cards, were a thing?
23: Yes.
1: Then you would put your head on these like weird, like little stick bodies and send them to people for their birthday.
2: This was yours?
23: My parents used to love
1: you. Oh my gosh. I love sending them. But so I sent one to one of my Right This Minute coworkers, and I was just looking for one that had two people in it so that I could put both of our heads on the stick figures.
2: Hang on.
1: So I picked this, but I didn't watch the Jib Jab or realize that it was set to this song. I just was like, oh, this has two people, and I put our heads, and then I sent it to him. And it was a really suggestive. It was a really suggestive Jib Jab.
2: So if it was this video, then this is like for the early 80s, you know, she's in the workout room, and she's lifting the...
1: It was worse.
2: The free weights?
1: Yeah, it was worse.
2: Oh, okay.
1: Yeah, it was worse. So to Steven, my former coworker, this is your long distance dedication.
2: 640 on 107.9 WBT. Later on in the show, the return of Sean O'Connell from CBR, their deputy editor. And he's, of course, our longtime movie critic. Today is the opening of Spider-Man Brand New Day in theaters. And he has already seen it twice.
1: Oh, of course he has. I mean, he's the Spider-Man aficionado. He's written the literal book on Spider-Man.
2: Which, by the way, his book about Spider-Man has a new edition that releases today. So he's going to talk about that coming up at 8:05. But catching up with him about that movie this weekend and some, we got a lot of stuff to talk to him about. But right now, I want to talk some politics because for the first time, there is an official ad campaign for Darlene Graham.
24: Thank you all for your prayers. They provided strength through an incredibly difficult time. I'm honored to serve South Carolina and grateful for President Trump's endorsement, and I'll work hard every day to earn it. I'm a conservative Republican, and I believe this. Every life is precious. Men don't belong in women's sports, and only American citizens should vote in our elections. I'm Darlene Graham. I approve this message, and I'm ready to serve.
2: So now she has her official ad campaign going. I'm sure we'll hear more from her. And Monday night is the debate. The question is, will we hear from her there?
1: Yeah, will she be there? I mean, look, it's an effective first ad. I like the fact that she did come out and thank people for their prayers and talk about how difficult the time is. But I feel like the three issues that she mentioned that she supports, I feel like a political consulting company came in and said, these are the three issues that make people the maddest, or these are the ones that get people's blood boiling the most. Say these things.
2: Now, it's interesting, a new poll from Emerson College out late this week here, and this has Ralph Norman leading the pack. at 22%. Darlene Graham is at 19. We have Russell Fry, who was on our show on Monday. He's at 12%. Mark Sanford, who was on Wednesday, 11%. And Mark Lynch, who we talked to a few weeks ago, is at 7%. So on one hand, if you're Ralph Norman, okay, great, I'm leading the pack at 22%. What you also need to know, though, is that 25% of respondents said they're still undecided.
1: Wow, and that's a big number. So that means that people are looking to these debates and things like that in order to make their decision. So it might behoove Darlene Graham to be part of that process.
2: So that's on Monday night, the debate between the candidates. Also of note yesterday, Ralph Norman talking to CBS News and Major Garrett of CBS News, one of their reporters, about this idea that he is leading the pack, but a lot of people still haven't made up their mind.
0: Well, first of all, I'm glad to be in first place, but in politics, a day is a lifetime as much as an hour is a lifetime. The undecideds will it be interesting how that plays out come August 11th. I'm pretty excited about the race, and, you know, it's likely going to be a runoff with the number of people in it. You're not going to get a majority, so we'll be back at the polls 2 weeks later, and so I look forward to the race and to the debates and everything that goes on in between.
4: Is that poll from Emerson College and Nexstar consistent with anything you've done internally?
0: Yes, it's actually a little higher. I don't know what their universe was, but you know, they are a reliable poll. It's not biased in any way, both geographically and the questions they ask. So it's a. I was glad to get that this morning.
4: So that poll showed that 53% said the president's endorsement of Darlene Graham, Senator Graham's sister, makes no impact on their vote. Do you believe that?
0: No, I think it did. I mean, you know, I tried to get Donald Trump's endorsement. I think everybody would. South Carolina's a red state. It went for him overwhelmingly. And that being said, South Carolina voters will pick the next senator. They will choose and they will decide who they want to represent them for the next 6 years. And it's a... It's one that we've always held with pride. We have voter participation, and whether it is on August 11th is the challenge all of us have, because it's not your typical voting day, but I think our voters are coming out.
4: So you did not get President Trump's endorsement. Do you think that might change after the results of the first round are in?
0: You know, I don't know. It's interesting. I know he co-endorsed after Pamela Evett, who was his first pick. He went with the ultimate winner, A.G. Wilson.
4: And the governor's race, so yes.
0: The governor's race. He did the same thing in Arizona. Andy Biggs was, you know, Freedom Caucus and was very close to President Trump. And he had endorsed his opponent and endorsed two people. So we'll see. You know, it's up to his, it's his prerogative. He can do what he wishes. Of course, I would love to have gotten it outright. I've got the highest rating of supporting him of any of the members in South Carolina. And I will keep that.
2: Ralph Norman on CBS News. CBS News is a podcast called The Takeout with Major Garrett talking yesterday about leading the pack for the, you know, the Emerson poll that came out yesterday. He's leading the field, but also actually the leader of the field is actually nobody, because undecided has more of a percentage than any of those candidates.
1: Well, and if you heard that answer and the question for Major Garrett, it sounds like everyone believes that this will go to a runoff on August 25th. And I think that that's where Ralph Norman was saying, hey, I might get the endorsement in that next round.
2: Now, Ralph Norman was also asked what differentiates him from Lindsey Graham.
0: Where I differ with Senator Graham is I will be a budget hawk. I'm not for endless wars, and I'm not for funding each and every project that comes along the pipe in other countries. We got to draw a line and keep America strong and keep America solvent, which is in danger right now.
2: So I mentioned the poll numbers real quick one more time. Ralph Norman at 22, Darlene Graham at 19, Russell Fry 12, Mark Sanford 11, and Mark Lynch at 7. The only one of those we have not talk to is Darlene Graham, so perhaps we'll be able to make that happen in the coming weeks.
1: Good,
2: I hope.
1: Morning, Darlene.
2: That's right. Well, I have the name of the segment for you.
1: Yeah.
2: Traffic check right now from the Charlotte Eye, Ear, Nose, and Throat Traffic Center. Trust your senses to Senta. Here's Mike Doan.
12: Thank you, sir. Things looking good on your Interstate 77, 85, 485. Nothing to report out there. Do have a collision in the Dilworth area, East Moorhead Street at Kenilworth. Hey, don't forget the traffic tip line, 704-669-1000. tips. That's 704-669-8477. Gets you right in touch with us here to help us keep people up to date. I'm Mike Doan, WBT Traffic.
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12: Here's a look at your Charlotte weather today. Sunny, high near 90. Partly cloudy, 70 tonight. Partly sunny and breezy Saturday, 92 for the high. Scattered showers and thunderstorms on Sunday. Best chance in the afternoon, 85 for the high. Currently, we're looking at 64 in Rock Hill, 66 at Trade and Tryout. 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
13: 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Let's rewind to the market close on Thursday.
29: The Magnificent Seven big cap tech stocks were mixed. Meta stock tumbling nearly 8%. The social media giant's earnings miss, adding to worries about its ability to recoup AI investments. However, it was a different story for Microsoft, its stock jumping over 15% after the software giant delivered a robust earnings report. The Dow winners, Microsoft, Goldman Sachs, and Caterpillar. The Dow decliners, Travelers, Johnson & Johnson, and Salesforce. The Dow rising 614 points, the Nasdaq higher by 679. 9. S&P 500 up 121. Hillary Barsky, Fox News.
2: Look at this in honor of Mike Doan. It's green and clean this morning on your pre-market dashboard. Dow futures up 326. S&P futures are up 35. NASDAQ futures are up 340.

0: Xanadu. 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
1: The first Halloween I remember as a child, my first memory, not the one where I've seen a picture of it, but that I actually remember.
2: A picture of Halloween? Look at the children having fun in that picture.
0: That year, Beth saw a pumpkin.
1: But I dressed up as Olivia Newton-John. I was 5.
3: Was it magical?
1: It was magical.
3: Well, Beth challenged me earlier to a Olivia Newton-John Bumper Friday, and of course I accepted the challenge. Oh.
1: And I am so happy. I love her so much.
3: Question is, would you accept the challenge to have lunch at Taco Bell?
1: Absolutely.
2: The Taco Bell challenge.
3: Just have to make sure you order the right thing.
1: Right. So we had this whole debate off the air a couple of days ago because I said cyclosporiasis, which is how I've been hearing the young woman on early today say it. Some people apparently say cyclosporiasis.
3: I'm going to sit this one out.
4: I've been hearing cyclosporiasis.
1: Cyclosporiasis. Okay. So I heard cyclosporiasis. So it's either of those, but either way, it's the explosive news story that has been dominating the headlines. Mm-hmm.
3: Yeah. Let's just put it out there.
1: Yeah, there you go.
3: All right. Pause. Turn down your radio. 3, 2, 1. The way I pronounce it is explosive diarrhea.
4: Yes.
1: Yeah,
4: mm-hmm.
1: It's the diarrhea lettuce, basically, is what we're calling it. It has now infected 45 states reporting cases, and thousands of people have been impacted. And they've tied it back to Taylor Farms. Not compacted, impacted.
3: Now, Taco Bell has been offering deals to try to get people to come back and give it another try, given all this bad press because of the outbreak, the explosion, they say.
1: Mm-hmm.
3: And so this week, let's see, they're offering their signature Mexican pizza for $1.
1: Guys, so they're offering their lettuce-free options, and I'm not mad. I'm not mad at the $1 Mexican pizza. If you haven't had the Mexican pizza, it's good.
4: The pizza.
1: Pizza.
4: Yes, the pizza.
2: The piece of what?
3: A piece of the pizza. What you're trying to say.
1: It's good. It's a good little. They have a if you don't like the meat either, they have a vegetarian option. It's called the veggie.
2: What veggies are they putting in if they don't have lettuce anymore?
1: Black beans.
2: Oh.
3: So the Mexican pizza.
2: That'll get you too.
3: Retails usually for almost $6. And now at certain participating locations, as I say, $1. Additionally, customers who join the rewards program can claim a medium drink for $1. Actually, that was on July 28th, so that maybe already expired. But they're still, over the next several weeks, going to be offering, it looks like most of the time it's dollar stuff.
1: Well, but it's dollar items that are normally not a dollar. Remember back in the day when the Taco Bell had like the 59-cent taco and the 79-cent bean burrito, and like you could get an entire meal for a family under $5. These items that are a dollar are normally like $4.50, like Bo was saying about the Mexican pizza.

0: Now, these are the lettuce free
1: options.
0: Now,
1: see, Bernie, you know how we were talking about how, you know, Beth had the cold at the beginning of the week?
0: Yes.
1: And you're going to hear, you know, commercials that you voiced and stuff you did from that those couple of days, probably for like 6 months.
0: I still have the remnants. Well,
2: wait, was that Beth?
1: So wait, no. When you play that, I must have had a cold too. So listen, I sound like Barry White when you did that.
3: Oh, that is a deal. Think about that.
2: I thought you were saying that's what Beth sounded like earlier this week.
0: Well, it kind of.
4: That's like my favorite Bo soundbite.
0: It kind of is what I sounded like earlier this week, and still a little bit today.
1: You sound a lot better today.
4: Yeah, you
1: like,
4: do.
1: Like
4: yeah.
1: I thought Monday when you ever coughed, I thought that was going to be the kind that stuck around for like 6 months. You know, because if you were not with us on Monday, Beth had a smoker's cough.
0: It did. It did sound like that. Well, that's it.
1: That was Monday.
2: And that was real.
0: That was real.
1: And that was like every time we made you laugh, which meant every segment.
0: At least my laugh is a little bit normal, although I still have a little bit of the smoker's laugh remnant, because when Jim and I were walking into the studio earlier this morning, I don't remember what I said, something about probably Taco Bell, but I laughed and it dragged on. That's a good story, Beth. You're welcome, everyone.
1: Yes, I have nothing to add to that.
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7: He got out of jail and committed murder. Good morning. Just before 7, I'm Mark Garrison. 29-year-old David Simpson of Charlotte has a long criminal history. This week, he had been locked up for failure to appear in court, but he got a low bond. And within minutes of getting out of jail, cops say he killed a man.
8: David Simpson is being charged with first-degree murder. Simpson had just been released from jail after posting bond just 90 minutes before allegedly being involved in this latest shooting. Now, let's take you back to the shooting on Wednesday. Neighbors reported hearing gunshots coming from an apartment complex off Dunlavin Way Wednesday morning. Investigators tell us that two people were shot. One of those victims died on the scene.
7: And the other should recover. That's Channel 3's Ron Lee. Still don't know a motive for those shootings, but that accused killer David Simpson has done prison time in the past on gun charges, and now he is locked up again. And that brings us to 7 o'clock. We'll check into the Charlotte Eye, Ear, Nose, and Throat Traffic Center. Trust your senses to Santa. And in for Boomer this morning, our buddy Mike Doan.
9: Thank you, sir. Things looking pretty good on 77, 85, 485. Folks behaving well out there. Do have a collision, I-85 North Ramp, exit 48. That's coming off of I-48. I-485 headed towards Greensboro, and over in Dilworth, East Moorhead Street at Kenilworth. I'm Mike Doan, BT Traffic.
7: Tomorrow marks 6 months since Nancy Guthrie disappeared. We haven't heard much about the case in a while. Her daughter, of course, Savannah Guthrie, is on the Today Show. The sheriff in Tucson continues taking a lot of heat. The FBI says they want to help, but that the sheriff's not working with them.
10: The 84-year-old went missing in the early morning hours of February 1st after being abducted from her home in Arizona. So far, no suspects have been named. That's despite grainy doorbell camera footage showing a masked suspect and unidentified DNA being found in her home. Meanwhile, the FBI says it could have gained more footage if there was earlier cooperation.
7: Reporter Todd Pyro. And a kidnapping case locally in the news this morning in nearby Hickory. 58-year-old Robin Doyle, last seen Monday. They now think she was abducted from her house. They're focusing on a convicted sex offender as a possible suspect this morning. A new peace deal in the Mideast topping national news this hour. President Trump on Truth Social says the terror group Hamas has agreed to give up their arms in the Gaza Strip.
11: He says in a Truth Social post, this agreement is a critical step towards Gaza finally being governed by a new Palestinian government that will work closely with the Board of Peace to help the Palestinian people. At the same time, Israel will have the security it deserves, with Gaza no longer used as a base for terror attacks.
7: But so far, no response yet to the president's announcement from Israel. That's reporter Madeline Rivera. And the president's doing a lot of thinking about what to do next in the war with Iran. We're told he's considering now a massive all-out attack.
11: The president is weighing what the Wall Street Journal reports is a significant escalation in the war. The go big option, as it is being called, includes 10 to 14 days of intensive airstrikes intended to cripple Iran's missile capability.
7: That's Jackie Heinrich at the White House. The president's still mulling over his options. They're digging for bodies, still looking for survivors in Japan after the

0: That massive earthquake earlier this week, the death toll is now up to 34. Thousands of homes and buildings were destroyed, and many thousands of homes have no running water now. In Houston, Texas, a young woman is recovering after an attack in the ocean. No, it wasn't a shark.
1: Claire McDonald was vacationing with her family in the Turks and Caicos Islands on July 19th. As the 13-year-old was doing a handstand in the blue ocean water, something grabbed her.
2: And there was just blood pouring down my arm, like rushing.
1: A barracuda had torn tendons, a ligament, and a nerve. She's had surgery and expects to recover. As for the barracuda, Claire has no hard feelings.
2: There's always going to be risk, and you got to be careful.
1: And the encounter has only strengthened her resolve to become a marine biologist.
2: I just love the ocean.
0: Loves the ocean. That's reporter Jem Ryan. An adult barracuda can weigh up to 100 pounds and has 220 sharp teeth. Coming up on 7:03, nice Friday weather ahead. Here's your forecast brought to you by Window Nation.
3: Looking good this morning. You've been out in it. You like it. Thumbs up this afternoon with sun 90. Tonight, clear 70. Tomorrow, a little more clouds, still some sunshine, but we kick off the weekend and the month of August already. Who can believe it? 90 degrees for tomorrow's high. Then the shower thunderstorm chance getting ramped up on Sunday and into early next week. I'm meteorologist Ray Stidjik from the Weather Channel on Charlotte's FM News Talk 107.9 WBT.
0: It is sunny and 65 in Rock Hill, 66 uptown at WBT.
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6: Yep, FanFest under the lights at Bank of America Stadium as training camp continues on next week. Of course, the Hall of Fame game in Canton coming up on Thursday, so less than a week away from that. As for tonight, running back Jonathan Brooks looking forward to being part of FanFest after missing it his first 2 years rehabbing knee surgeries.
7: That's awesome. I think it's going to be a lot of fun to be able to be out there in front of fans, let them see the work that we've put in all offseason. And just to be able to interact with them, see the smiles on their faces, allow them to have fun.
6: Panthers rookie wide receiver Chris Brazel is going to be embarking on what Jonathan Brooks experienced, knee surgery. He'll miss the entire season now. They view that as a better plan than trying to avoid surgery, and he would have been out 8 weeks with that circumstance, but instead will miss the entire upcoming season. New Orleans Saints are signing wide receiver Chris Olave to a 4-year contract extension worth $132 million. San Francisco 49ers bringing back wide receiver Debo Samuel for a second time on a 1-year deal after 1 year in Washington for the former Gamecock star. North Carolina football had a press conference with Coach Bill Belichick yesterday, did not answer questions in regard to the status of general manager Mike Lombardi. Braves win over the Nationals 5-4. Cody Clemens, a walk-off grand slam, providing all the scoring for the Twins in a 4-3 win over the Royals. Walk-off walk in the 11th inning. White Sox beat the Yankees 2-1, and the Charlotte Knights have won 6 in a row, win at Nashville 6-4. Jim Zilke, WBT Sports.
0: 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We lead local. I'm Mark Garrison, WBT News.
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2: Sugar bow.
3: Meow.
0: Oh my goodness. Welcome to Friday in the Thai Boys studio. Yesterday, the first Bill Belichick press conference of the season. And as is tradition, few things hanging over the program that people thought he might talk about. In the end, though, before he was even at the podium, he was introduced this way.
4: One housekeeping note before we begin. As was noted in the statements the university sent out Monday and this morning, all staff, coaches, and student athletes are prohibited from addressing the situation regarding Michael Lombardi in any capacity. We ask that you please respect this university policy throughout your coverage today. With that, I'll turn it over to Coach.
5: Good evening. Ready for some football? Football season. Good to, always good to get started. I think we had a few players join us in June, but most of our team was here all spring, so we just had a handful of guys. So it's good to have all those guys back. It's a lot different than the situation we were in last year. So we've been able to move ahead.
0: Okay, so that's the opening of the press conference, and you're thinking, okay, who's going to be the one? Someone's going to do it. Someone's going to somehow ask a question, a backdoor question that's not going to get you the actual verbiage that was prohibited, but they're going to somehow bring Michael Lombardi into the question. Here it is.
5: We're working through some things. You know, we're at a particular time of year now where there are certain things that are in play and certain things that aren't in play. They won't happen until later in the calendar year at some other point. So, we're taking it day to day and working through the things that are on the table now.
6: Bill, follow up on that a little bit. You've talked about Michael Lombardi's importance to this program and how much he's helped you since you've been here. Without him here, we'll see for how long. Does it change the things that you have to handle on a day-to-day basis?
5: We've made a few adjustments, yeah, but I mean, we're working through the process.
0: And that was it. That was as much as they alluded to Michael Lombardi during the press conference. And not that this is surprising. I think if you would have said, what is he going to say? Maybe not even that much, right, Jim? I almost expected.
2: Ready for
0: to say,
2: some football? Football season, huh?
1: Yeah, football season. Way
0: on to Cincinnati.
2: Hey, football season, huh, guys? How about that? Got the ball, got the helmets.
1: Pads.
2: Yeah, we're not talking about that. Jordan shouted from the background. It's I'm not surprised they're addressing it that way because they got in front of that with that initial press release and they included all the players and everybody else as not being able to talk about the situation as it's under investigation. But it's, everyone else is going to be talking about it on a national level. And there's a lot of pressure on Bill Belichick to do much better than 4-8 as they did this year. It's been an expensive mistake so far what they have done. And if it doesn't pick up this year and if it just becomes a cesspool of the brand is just being tarnished, I think they're just going to have to move off of it after this year. Like if it's, the only thing that kind of escapes when it's that kind of behavior going on is you better win a lot.
0: Mm-hmm.
2: And they lost a lot.
1: They lost a lot.
2: And it's expensive. And nobody it's not a likable program.
1: If they wanted to move on, is there anybody in the football world who's just super classy?
2: Had him. They fired him.
1: Well, that's true.
2: Twice. Mac Brown.
7: Yeah, I love playing.
2: They didn't fire him twice, but he left.
7: Bring him back. Bring back Mac Brown.
0: Could Mac Brown come back a third time?
2: He's like the substitute teacher. Just bring in like.
1: Just keep him bringing him back.
2: Yep.
1: But like, we need somebody super classy, super
2: Roy
1: sweet.
2: Roy Williams.
7: Steve Clifford.
1: What about who was the coach? And you guys know this, like especially on Fridays, I can't remember a name to save my life. The Panthers.
2: Billy Napier,
1: coach.
7: Steve Wilkes.
1: Steve Wilkes. You know what? What about Steve
7: Wilkes? I think
1: Wilkes?
7: He's actually working for App State.
2: He is at App State,
7: like an administrative role.
2: He's like the assistant athletic director.
1: What if Carolina came to Steve Wilkes and said, "Save us! Come in and be your classy, sweet, lovely self. Get all of this Yahoo crazy out of here, and win some games."
7: Now, he was rumored to be in the mix whenever they were interviewing Belichick, and it just didn't work out.
1: So. Well, because Belichick got them all the press, and they thought that was going to be this really cool thing.
0: Jim is right, though. If they win, If they win, if they came out of the gate and shocked everybody, that's the one way I think this could turn around. But I think this is this season, like this first month or so is huge for this program, because I think if they come out and they're, you know, even 500, I think the fan base is just going to, I mean, they're not very happy right now, but no. I think it's going to get really, really bad if they stumble out of the gate, and that's highly possible.
2: It's so deep of a cesspool there that people, by and large, probably forgotten or not paying attention to that they hired Bobby Petrino as offensive coordinator, who's about as big of a scumbag as ever come out of college football.
1: Do you think that right now, you know how when people were graduated from Carolina and then they named their kids like Keenan, you know, because it's Keenan Stadium. I knew a Keenan. I went to school with a Keenan. You think anybody's doing that right now? Probably not.
2: Ramses is a good name.
1: Ramses.
2: Name your child Ramses.
1: Ramses. But do you think anybody's actually doing that right now because they're kind of embarrassed? Like kids who are being born right now, are they naming them after Keenan Stadium?
0: I just suddenly remembered a Keenan that I went to school with, and I've never thought about whether he was named after Keenan Stadium.
1: Yeah, I knew. Well, the Keenan I knew was actually a female, and she ended up being a Moorhead scholar. How cool is that?
7: That's great. Good for her.
2: Yeah. Humble brag for her.
0: I do not think the Keenan I knew was a Moorhead scholar. But hey, I did know at least one Keenan.
1: But do you think people are embarrassed right now, and they're like, yeah, I'm not naming my kid Keenan?
7: I'm going to be honest. Carolina's more of a basketball school. Let's just be real here. If this had happened with the basketball team, like you hire a home run hire head coach and he tarnishes the program, it'd be much more devastating to the brand of Carolina than it happening to their football program.
1: But didn't they do this trying to become a football school? Like,
7: sure,
1: didn't they
7: tried
1: to
7: invest.
2: They did
1: it?
2: This actually a number of years ago, probably about 20 years ago. They brought in Butch Davis, and he immediately got them placed on probation. They spent a bunch of money, improved the facilities. He had this guy, I think Pete Garcia was his name, came with him from the University of Miami. And then Butch coached in the NFL. Same thing, where he was trying to resurrect his career. And they played in the gray area, got on NCAA probation, and the whole thing blew up. So to Bernie's point, they need to just focus on basketball. And I think Tar Heel football fans are like, hey, if we get 6 wins, go to a bowl game with not a scumbag, we're fine. But we're going to baseball and basketball season.
1: Well, I think people like it. The tickets are cheap.
7: Yeah.
1: The tickets were, I got a 50-yard line ticket.
7: I mean,
1: like
7: I loved
1: $7.
7: Watching the Bobcats lose for $1. It was great.
2: It's like Taco Bell, but football.
0: I think it's time to call Les Robinson, Jim.
2: Oh, yeah.
0: Not really. 713 on WBT.
2: I don't think we can.
0: From the Charlotte Eye, Ear, Nose, and Throat Traffic Center, Trust Your Senses to Senta, here's Boomer Von Cannon. I did it again. I'm sorry,
8: hey, I'd like to be Boomer Von
0: It's
8: Cannon.
0: Muscle memory, man.
8: Yes, sir. I'm here.
0: But it's green and clean.
8: I'm here.
0: Okay, man.
8: I'm green and
2: just
8: clean.
2: Just say traffic's moving and grooving, and you'll sound just like Boomer.
7: There you go.
8: There you go.
2: Moving on a fry-yay.
8: It is fry-yay, isn't it?
0: Do it to it, Mike.
8: Oh, man. Thank you, Boom Daddy. Hey, things are looking pretty good out there on your interstates. We don't have anything to report other than one little incident, I-85 northbound on the ramp to from I-485 headed towards Greensboro. That's up north of the city. Creek Bend Lane at Elm Creek Lane, we have a collision out there. And there's a road blockage over in Mecklenburg Avenue in the 2400 block. East Moorhead Street at Kenilworth Avenue, we have an accident out there. I'm Mike Doan, WBT Traffic.
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8: Look at your weather today. Sunny, high near 90. Partly cloudy, 70 tonight. Partly sunny, breezy on Saturday, 92 for the high. Sunday, scattered showers and thunderstorms. Best chance in the afternoon, 85. Looks like it's going to be nice in the earlier part of the day. Currently, we're looking at Huntersville, 63 and 66, uptown in the Queen City. I'm Mike Doan, BT.
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0: All right, 719 on 107.9 WBT. Bo Thompson, Beth Troutman here on your Friday morning. Final day of July. Before we bring on our next guest, I want to read a Truth Social posting by President Trump in recent hours. It says, today, the Board of Peace reached a historic agreement for the complete disarmament of Hamas and other armed groups in Gaza. This is a monumental step towards lasting peace and security. This agreement is a critical step towards Gaza finally being governed by a new Palestinian government that will work closely with the Board of Peace to help the Palestinian people. At the same time, Israel will have the security it deserves with Gaza no longer used as a base for terrorist attacks. He goes on to say more, but you get the gist of it here from President Trump. We bring on the WBT hotline, as we do on Fridays, Congressman Mark Harris. Good morning to you, sir.
16: Good morning, Bo and Beth.
0: Good
16: How
0: to
16: are you today?
0: We're good. Good to talk to you as always. So if this is true, this is a big deal. President Trump, again, posting that on Truth Social this morning. People can go read the entire message if you want to. It's rather lengthy. But your thoughts on this as we're waking up on a Friday?
16: Well, listen, I had seen reports of this late last night, actually, before I went to bed. And it was... It certainly is something that I think is very promising. I think it is certainly encouraging. I think that it's like everything we've seen kind of happening over there in the Middle East right now. It needs to be approached with extreme cautious optimism, I think is the best way that I can describe how I'm looking at it. President Trump, as we've had these conversations on Fridays, going way back over the last year, has been very clear, kind of the vision he had for what could be cleaned up and what could be done with Gaza. And it, of course, was going to require Hamas to completely disarm so that they would no longer be a threat. And so this Board of Peace that he set up, I remember us talking about that when it first was being developed. So again, I applaud President Trump's continued commitment to trying to get to a peaceful resolve, trying to get to a place where that they could take guys. If you remember when he would speak back in the midst of all of this, he would talk about that the potential for Gaza was so real, the potential of what it could be. And of course, being a developer, I guess he sees things through those eyes. But it was going to take getting Hamas to a point that they were broken, to the point that they would be willing to disarm. Now, with all of that said, I certainly understand the skepticism that people have about whether or not they will actually do it. But I do think that it is definitely a step in the right direction. And I'm encouraged this morning, and I think all of us should be. And I think that we have to approach it with great cautious optimism and trust, but verify. And it's not a lot of trust over there right now, but it really needs to be verified.
1: You know, let's stay in that region of the world. We're about to head into month 6 of the war in Iran, or the conflict with Iran. And we've seen things broaden within that region with some attacks in Jordan. Also some reports that attacks happened in Egypt coming from Iran. There are also reports that Iran may have hacked a water system in the Midwest here in the United States. I know that we've heard on multiple occasions that Iran has, that their military has been weakened, yet we keep seeing military aggression from them. Where do you see this heading as we head into this sixth month? And what are the conversations that people are having behind closed doors on Capitol Hill? Is there an end in sight? And if so, what is the end game?
16: Beth, that's a great question. As far as conversations that people are having behind closed doors, I think that it's the same conversations that people are having at the grocery store, at church, and everywhere else. And that is that they want to see this come to an end. But I also hear the conversation when they talk about that going in two different directions. One of them, some obviously say, we need to just, you know, kind of come bring it to an end and just say, hey, we're done here. There are others that really feel like that we need to go in and finish the job. We need to do what needs to be done to ultimately leave Iran in a place where this regime cannot survive. And I think that's the question that people still have. Is this regime able to continue to kind of rebuild or reconstitute and somehow survive, or are we getting them to a place that there's no way that they can survive? Because I do think everybody is recognizing, short of new leadership over there in that country, or at least getting rid of the leadership that is now running this IRGC, you know, the last couple of nights, the major new wave of strikes were targeting the IRGC command centers, as well as their missile and drone facilities and their surveillance systems along the coast. Because again, that continues to be our two major objectives at this point, is making sure that they do not get a nuclear weapon and fighting our way in that direction. And number two, that the Strait of Hormuz remains open so that they cannot continue to manipulate the markets and everything else around the world. So I think that those objectives are continuing to be worked toward. I do think that right now we're at a place that is very pivotal. A lot of folks that I've talked to do feel like that the pause for peace, some might call it the pause for peace, that when we kind of stopped in April and gave them that period of time of doing the memorandum of understanding, that somehow that gave them a chance to get their act back together, if you will, that they had a chance to get their missiles out of wherever they were that we had not hit, and that suddenly they've got more firepower. But I still think we've got to understand they do not have the capabilities that they once had, and I think that we've got to continue to take them out as our military plan continues to be executed.
0: All right, different subject. Earlier this week, on Wednesday, the most familiar refrain on Wednesday in D.C. was,
17: on the advice of counsel, I respectfully decline to answer based upon my rights under the Fifth Amendment to the Constitution.
0: Dr. Anthony Fauci appearing before that Senate committee, and of course, Rand Paul heading that up. I know you saw a good bit of that, most likely. What were your thoughts on Dr. Fauci this week?
16: Well, listen, I think that the American people and the folks that saw that really got an opportunity to see some things exposed that needed to be exposed. People I've heard from, and I've heard from a lot of people and talked to a lot of people since that was broadcast, and the level of disgust and the level of frustration with what happened, I mean, it took us all back. Honestly, it took us all back to March of 2020, if you will. I remember when North Carolina, I remember where I was when word came down from Cooper that we were going to have to shut everything down. I remember at my church where I was pastoring at the time that we were suddenly thrust with these decisions that we were having to make. And then to see all of this unfold and to see Dr. Fauci's using his power just to betray the public's trust. And listen, I thought that probably Josh Hawley's statement was the most stinging when he pointed out toward the end of his that more than anybody else in his lifetime, that Dr. Fauci had betrayed the public's trust and the confidence they would ever have in our public health institutions. He was wrong on the lockdowns. He was wrong on the masks. He was wrong about school closures. He was wrong about the vaccine mandates, and even admitted that the 6-foot distancing rule sort of just appeared. And yet that kind of thing was used to keep children out of classrooms, families out of churches, customers out of small businesses, all of that. So I just think that, the obvious question is what happens next? And I think Rand Paul has made it real clear that they're going to have a vote next week from his Homeland Security Committee for a contempt referral to the Department of Justice. And that will pass the committee, no doubt. Now, what happens as they go beyond that, I'm not sure. But it was very frustrating that he would answer no questions about this situation.
0: We're talking to Congressman Mark Harris, as we do on Fridays, all things in and out of Washington, D.C. We'll continue the conversation after the news as we approach the bottom of the hour. We head back to the news center and Mark Garrison.
18: With news about dirty tow truck operators, they continue to run wild here in Charlotte. They'll just show up in parking lots, put a boot on cars that are legally parked, and then demand hundreds of dollars. Cops, if you call them, can't do anything about it. The city ordinance has no teeth.
19: What we ask is for council to take this back up, take a look at different solutions that we have set forward. How can we better protect some of our citizens?
18: State Senator Caleb Tedros had a press conference yesterday calling on the city council to do something. Though sadly, at this point, crooked tow truck operators can just set the rules.
19: If this happened to you, please report it. Call the Attorney General's Consumer Protection Division. When complaints show a pattern of illegal business practices, they can take legal action on behalf of the public.
18: But again, if your car gets booted and you have to pay $800 or $1,000, not much that anybody can do about it. The senator says they are considering a bill in Raleigh that would crack down on this, which is known as predatory towing. In Hickory this morning, cops think a missing woman was kidnapped, and they have a suspect, a convicted sex offender. 58-year-old Robin Doyle was last seen on Monday. She worked at a little supermarket there in Hickory. Customers knew her well.
20: She's kind. Every time you come in the store, she makes sure, you know, she welcomes you. There's a couple times I was short on change, and she would dig in her pocket and give it to me.
18: This morning, cops in Hickory had their eye on a man who is locked up on some other charges.
21: Leroy Loper is a registered sex offender and has felony convictions for kidnapping. Deputies arrested Loper Wednesday on unrelated violations. Deputies are trying to find out more about his whereabouts in Catawba County from Monday to the time he was arrested on Wednesday. Now, during that time frame, 58-year-old Robin Doyle was possibly kidnapped from her home.
18: And she hasn't been seen since. That's Channel 3's Darian Henderson in Hickory this morning. President Trump announcing a new deal in the Middle East this morning. Says the terror group Hamas will put down their weapons in the Gaza Strip.
22: The president says the agreement will be carried out in structured phases. As Hamas gives up their weapons, the Israeli forces will withdraw. The International Stabilization Force will then work with a new Palestinian police force to keep Gaza safe.
18: Fox's Madeline Rivera. Hamas, of course, attacked Israel in 2023. Killed 1,200 Israelis, and that's what started the war that's been going on ever since. Israel hasn't yet commented on the new peace plan announced by President Trump. There are new concerns about the safety of water systems across the country this morning after a cyber attack targeted dozens of systems earlier in the week in Minnesota. Hackers targeted control systems at water plants, changing passwords to lock out the operators. Now, investigators still trying to find the culprits, but say Iran is a country that has the capability to launch such cyber attacks. Illegal immigration in North Africa, a tiny town controlled by Spain, is suddenly overrun with migrants, and it is creating a mess.
3: Authorities were overwhelmed by sea and land. So many people that Spain had to mobilize its military. Officials say as many as 3,000 migrants streamed in from Morocco into the tiny city of Ceuta in North Africa. A sea of people using inner tubes, flippers, and wetsuits, some of them struggling in the water hauled in by Spanish authorities. Officials say the city is now at a breaking point. Services are overwhelmed, and people are sleeping in the street.
18: This reporter Matt Gutman at this point not sure why so many migrants are pouring into Ceuta, but the little town is overwhelmed. 7:32 from the Charlotte Eye, Ear, Nose, and Throat Traffic Center. Trust your senses to Senta. We trust the traffic to Mike Doan, who's in for Boomer this morning.
8: Yes, and traffic is not overwhelming, at least not at this point. We do have a collision report, I-85 North Greensboro Ramp at I-485. It's an injury accident, but it doesn't seem to be causing much of a delay in that particular area. Over to the southwest, Billy Graham Parkway at South Tryon Street. There's a hit and run out there. South Tryon Street at Southampton. And a personal injury accident there, and a road blockage on the 2000 block of Mecklenburg Avenue. I'm Mike Doan, WBT Traffic.
18: Thank you, sir. 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UNC just keeps becoming an embarrassment.
2: Yeah, we're not talking about that. North Carolina football had a press conference with Coach Bill Belichick yesterday. Did not answer questions, though, in regard to the status of GM Mike Lombardi and other investigations into the program. He was asked about and trying to improve the football team, though, heading into year two after winning just four games in his first year.
5: You know, that's part of it. When you come into a new program, you know, you set things up and then you modify them and adjust them as you go based on the changing circumstances or maybe, knowledge that you didn't have initially when you set those up.
2: Yeah, set up your email, insurance. Panthers rookie wide receiver Chris Brazel left season-ending knee surgery. Initially was going to miss 8 weeks without surgery, but this is viewed as a better long-term option. Tonight it is FanFest at Bank of America Stadium. The San Francisco 49ers are bringing back wide receiver Deebo Samuel, the former South Carolina Gamecock, on a one-year deal after one season in Washington where he had 72 catches. He spent his first six NFL seasons with the Niners. New Orleans Saints hanging on to wide receiver Chris Olave, four-year contract extension worth up to $132 million. Best finish in baseball yesterday, Twins with a walk-off grand slam, and that was all the scoring Cody Clemens providing at 4-3. They beat the Royals. They also acquire A.J. Minter from the Mets in a trade. Braves over the Nationals 5-4. White Sox, a walk-off walk in 11 innings. They beat the Yankees 2-1. And the Charlotte Knights have won six in a row, win over Nashville 6-4. Jim Zilke, WBT Sports.
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24: Looking good this morning. You've been out in it. You like it. Thumbs up this afternoon with sun 90. Tonight, clear 70. Tomorrow, a little more clouds, still some sunshine, but we kick off the weekend and the month of August already. Who can believe it? 90 degrees for tomorrow's high. Then the shower thunderstorm chance getting ramped up on Sunday and into early next week. I'm meteorologist Ray Stidjik from the Weather Channel on Charlotte's FM News Talk 107.9 WBT.
18: It is sunny and 67 at the moment in Huntersville and 68 uptown. 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
0: .738 on 107.9 WBT. It's Bo Thompson and Beth Troutman and Congressman Mark Harris, who joins us once a week at this time. And we go back and recap some of the things that have happened this week in Washington. This was Tuesday.
12: For 71 years, Lindsey Graham was strong and steadfast. As a brother, a senator, a warrior, and a patriot, he withstood every last test, every single test that you can go through and every trial. And now he wears the crown of life in heaven, reunited with his parents and reunited with his Lord. I end by saying something very, very special. Lindsey, we love you. God bless you. We will always be with you, and you were very, very special. Thank you. Thank you very much.
0: That was on Tuesday at the National Cathedral, one of two services for Lindsey Graham, the late Lindsey Graham. Congressman Mark Harris is with us right now. Were you at that service in Washington?
16: No, I was not at that service in Washington this week. I did see it. We were back in the district, actually, so I was not there. The Senate has been in session this week, but we were not. But I got to tell you, obviously, and I think the whole country saw it, or the world saw it, that this has had an impact on President Trump. I mean, losing Lindsey Graham so suddenly, and really President Trump being one of the last people to talk to him, I think it definitely affected him. I mean, he lost a friend, he lost a colleague, he lost a confidant. He put a lot of confidence in Lindsey Graham, and he lost a golfing buddy. I mean, really, yeah. They built such a relationship. And when you see how that developed, and going back to 2016 and that very contentious primary and kind of the beginning, I mean, Lindsey was quite critical of Trump. And then, of course, Trump released his cell phone. And that's one of the memories I still have. In fact, after Lindsey passed away, one of the first things I thought about was him making that video of teeing up on a golf tee box his cell phone, and him pulling a driver back and just whacking it. So that was, again, that was just part of who Lindsey was and his humor and all that he did. But I will say, if you listened, his niece, in many ways, probably was one of the most powerful eulogies that was given. And I loved what she said when she said, you know, he would do anything to help you that he could, But now she did say, if you're talking about cleaning or physical labor, you were out of luck. And I just thought that was hilarious because I thought there were so many that were probably in that room that totally related to that, and their family members related to it as well.
1: Well, and because of his surprise passing, because all of us were so shocked when we heard the news, and because of that, now there's a special election that's happening in South Carolina. His sister Darlene Graham was appointed to fulfill his duties until January, but now she is running for Senate in South Carolina. She just released her first campaign video.
0: Yeah, if you haven't heard this yet, this is brand new as of the last several hours. Darlene Graham's official launch to the campaign.
13: Thank you all for your prayers. They provided strength through an incredibly difficult time. I'm honored to serve South Carolina and grateful for President Trump's endorsement, and I'll work hard every day to earn it. I'm a conservative Republican, and I believe this. Every life is precious. Men don't belong in women's sports, and only American citizens should vote in our elections. I'm Darlene Graham. I approve this message, and I'm ready to serve.
1: I mean, as you think about this election and how quickly all of this has to happen, the actual voting day is August the 11th. One of your colleagues, Ralph Norman, is right now in the lead in the polls with around 22% of people saying that they would vote for Ralph Norman. How do you see this turning out, or are you just kind of staying back and watching?
16: Well, obviously, I have several colleagues that are in this race at this particular point. But to your point, Ralph Norman is leading. I love Ralph Norman. Ralph has been a tremendous colleague. He's a friend. He and his wife, Elaine, have been friends to Beth and I. And I am hopeful that Ralph is going to be able to pull this off. I think he's been a faithful servant to the people of South Carolina. In so many ways, serving there. He is conservative. He'll be a budget hawk, as I know he has shared with others. And I feel like that, and he's a great supporter of President Trump's. He has stood with the president. If you go back and look at his voting record, he's a big believer in Trump. And I know they got crossed up a little bit back during the primary, and he had supported Nikki Haley. But look, there's no question that he has been a strong advocate for President Trump all the way through his term, and I would expect he would be. So I'm watching that race with a lot of curiosity, a lot of anticipation, and again, I think Ralph's probably just coming off a statewide race. When you look at everybody on there, he's got the name ID. Having just run for governor and finished third in that, I think that he's in a great position to perhaps pull this off.
0: Congressman Mark Harris joining us. You know what's coming up next.
14: Tell me something good.
0: Always like to give you the opportunity if you have something. You don't have to have something every week, but a lot of times you do, so I always like to sort of end this way.
16: Well, I'll tell you, one of the things that I told you last week that we were, when we met, that we were getting ready for Cousins Camp, or we're in the midst of Cousins Camp, and I can tell you that Cousins Camp was phenomenal, as usual, and having all of the kids together with Nani and Poppy for a few days and talking about the different things that out of our family history and kind of passing those things on to them, it was a rousing success, and it's taken us these days, but since last Friday, to recover. But we're finally there. But that was
1: wonderful.
16: Definitely something good.
0: All right. Well, we appreciate you coming on with us each week, and always, you know, appreciate the you being candid about what's going on right there, where it's all emanating from in Washington D.C. And never a dull moment, especially this week. So thank you so much, as always.
16: Thank you. Always a pleasure to be with you all, and appreciate all you do for Charlotte and really across the entire 107.9. listening area.
0: Wow. The others said to tell you hello.
16: And I love the others. You gotta love
15: them. Hey, Congressman.
0: Alright, off he goes. And in to the next segment. It's your turn. 704-570-1079. We have a special follow-up from one of our... So, two ladies were in the studio on Wednesday that we met via... Tell me something good.
1: Yeah, our buddy Carol Kelly and little 10-year-old Kaylee Hoffman were in the studio on Wednesday. They are headed to Las Vegas next week for the World Champion karaoke competition, or the world champion karaoke comp. I just said that. The championship, maybe.
0: Hang on. For the world championship karaoke competition.
1: They are performing next week in Las Vegas, but they performed right here first on our show, and we have a special encore presentation of little Kaylee, little 10-year-old Kaylee, because we missed her breakout moment when she performed live in our studio.
0: Well, so Carol sang her song, and she sang a few verses of it, and she was done.
1: Right.
0: And so Kaylee did the same thing. I thought Kaylee was done, and then I realized Kaylee had a little bit more, and they said, we have video of it when she had her competition. So I said, okay, well, on Friday, tell us something good. We're going to make good on that, because you need to hear what would have happened here in the studio. And it is very good.
1: It is very good. And our buddy Bennett has already texted in, so now's your chance to text in, too, because we love for you to tell us something good, and we love to pass it on to all of our listeners.
0: And because Bennett is in it to win it.
1: He is.
0: 704-570-1079. Tell us something good coming up. And then Sean O'Connell coming up at 8:05 on Spider-Man Brand New Day. He's seen it twice already, and it's only been out for a couple of days. From the Charlotte Eye, Ear, Nose, and Throat Traffic Center, trust your senses to Santa. Here's Mike Doan.
8: Yes, sir. Things looking pretty good out there for this time of the morning. 77, 85, 485, basically moving at posted speeds. Seeing a few slowdowns coming off the Belk Freeway headed south down I-77. Collision south Tryon Street at Cambridge, a Beltway Drive. That's an injury accident. Also, Billy Graham Parkway at South Tryon Street have a road blockage in the uptown. South McDowell Street at 4th Street. I'm Mike Doan, WBT Traffic. Weather's coming up.
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8: Here's a look at your weather today. Sunny, high near 90. Partly cloudy, 70 tonight. Partly sunny and breezy, high 92 tomorrow. On Sunday, scattered showers and thunderstorms. Best chance in the afternoon, high around 85. Currently we're 64 in Rock Hill and 66 uptown. I'm Mike Doan, BT.
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0: And we are here, 7:51 on 107.9 WBT, final day of July. And that's what we do. We tell the stories. Actually, you tell the stories of the good things happening in the Charlotte area. We know there are bad, depressing things. A lot of times we have to report on those. But you know, more than 6 months ago now, we started this new Friday tradition where we hand this, the 100,000 watts over to you and let you tell us what good is happening out there. 704-570-1079. And I want to start with some carryover from Wednesday's show. So we had in studio on Wednesday two contestants.
1: You could call it karaoke over.
0: Oh, I like that.
2: Or karaoke.
0: Yes.
1: Or karaoke.
0: Carol Oakey. So Carol was the older lady who came in, and she sang her song, which, if I recall, was Bonnie Tyler.
1: Bonnie Tyler's Total Eclipse of the Heart. She'll be performing that at the World Karaoke Championship in Vegas.
0: And then Kaylee, 10-year-old Kaylee, who is singing Heart. Mm-hmm. No easy task for anybody.
1: No.
0: And so she came in studio and sung as well, and her parents were here. And what I love about this is we met the two of them, or actually the four of them, counting Kaylee's parents. We met this group because of this segment,
1: mm-hmm.
0: right?
1: Because of Tell Me Something Good. We have met so many cool people because of Tell Me Something Good.
0: So Carol sang her song, and she was singing the song, and then at the end of maybe the second verse, she said, all right, that's it, I'm done. And so when Kaylee started singing, Kaylee sang her first couple of verses, and then there was kind of a pause, and I thought she was doing the same thing as Carol. So I pulled the music down, and we started talking, and she had this look on her face, very, very polite, but like, wait a minute.
1: He was like, you missed my key moment, Bo.
0: I wish she would have said it that way.
3: I know, it'd be so great.
0: Can you please turn my microphone back on? But she was so polite and so lovely, and we really appreciated having her in here. But I found out after the fact that she actually had really the crescendo of the whole thing. And then her dad said, hey, we have video of when she did this in her audition, and we can send that to you. And I said, great. So Friday, we'll make good on this. During Tell Me Something Good, we'll actually play. So this is what Kaylee, we're going to pick it up maybe halfway through the song, but listen for the big climax at the end, because
1: yes,
0: it's worth waiting for. Here we go.

0: Look out, Nancy and Ann Wilson, because holy moly, is Kaylee Hoffman not going to be the next superstar? 10 years old.
1: I have to say that if she had done that here in studio, it might have blown me out the window.
0: Yeah.
1: I mean, it was like, you know, that wail. And, yeah. And man, did she hit it. And she's a little 10-year-old girl. And she's like very polite. And all of a sudden, it's like, here we go with heart.
0: Yeah. Yes. We just love her so much. So good luck to Carol and to Kaylee and all of the contestants from North Carolina who are competing at the World Championship in Las Vegas. I think it's the 10th, 11th, and 12th of August that they will be competing in Las Vegas. And they promised they would send us a live stream so we can share with you all where we can watch them perform live. But we have all kinds of other Tell Me Something Good. This one might be one of my favorites from Lisa B. She says, hi, friends. My something good is both of my sons have girlfriends.
2: Yeah.
0: 21-year-old Jackson and 26-year-old Sam, and I approve of both.
2: That's always hard.
0: Right?
2: Yeah.
1: Everybody. Well, and that's key.
0: I know.
2: You got to get mom's approval.
0: You got to get mom's approval on that. My mom loved my husband, and they had such a cute relationship, and that was so important to me. This one, guys, this is a first-time texter. Sherilyn says, good morning, Bo and Beth. I'm a longtime listener, but a first-time texter, and my Tell Me Something Good is I just broke a Guinness World Record for the third time for the largest collection of finger

0: And we just gave away, speaking of something good, early in the show, we gave away Bryan Adams and Pat Benatar tickets. And the even better news is we're not out of tickets yet. We have more next week. Bernie just has to whistle some more songs.
1: Really quickly, we've been getting so many, but I want to read this one. Greg said, Beth and the boys, I reached my goal with PhD weight loss, my weight loss journey on resetting my metabolism. He's down 55 pounds,
2: that's tough,
1: y'all.
2: Man. That's awesome.
1: He's in maintenance and says he's feeling great. That's awesome, Greg. Love hearing stories like that. Let's see if we can get one more in there. Do we have time, Bo?
0: Yep.
1: Let's see. Ronnie says, my something good, I've got my mullet tuned up for the weekend. And he sent a picture that he does have a mullet and he has a shirt on that says, I love mullets.
3: How do you tune one up, though?
1: I think you just, you know, put the product in, you blow it dry, maybe scrunch the curls.
0: This is the second time in the same segment we have a story for Mark.
3: Oh, my goodness.
0: Well, when we come back, a guy who I know has already seen this movie twice. Spider-Man Brand New Day opens up today in theaters, and Sean O'Connell has a new book today to talk about next, coming up.
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3: What to do about that Fort Mill factory that nobody wants? Good morning. 2 minutes till 8. I'm Mark Garrison. Last night, the York County Council took up the thorny issue of Silfab Solar.
6: Motion to go into executive session.
7: Second.
3: The board immediately went into a closed session to hash through the controversy with their attorney. The county is on the hot seat because they allowed Silfab to open a solar panel factory, even though it violates zoning. The factory, located by a school, should not be there.
8: I'd like York County Council to follow our zoning laws. I'd like them to revoke the certificate of occupancy that Silfab has.
3: Residents took the issue to court. A judge agreed the factory violates county zoning.
9: Clearly, this is illegally zoned.
3: So last night, the county council met behind closed doors for about 3 hours. Then council chair Christy Cox came out to say they're not taking any action yet, because Silfab has asked the judge to reconsider his decision next month.
10: We learned that the judge has agreed to hear that motion on August 26th. Because the order is not final and is subject to change, council will consider next steps after it has the final order.
3: So no action for now, and we understand Silfab will not do any manufacturing until the judge hears the case again next month. And that brings us right to the top of the hour. Check in now in the Charlotte Eye, Ear, Nose, and Throat Traffic Center. Trust your senses to Senta. Mike Doan's in for Boomer this morning.
11: Yes, sir. And things are looking pretty good on you. Interstate 77, 85, 485. We're seeing nothing but green out there right now, which is awful good for this time of the morning, especially around 8 o'clock. Have a collision at South Tryon at Cambridge Beltway Drive, South McDowell Street at East 4th Street. There's a road blockage out there. Sardis Cove Road near Monroe Road and Billy Graham Parkway at South Tryon Street. I'm Mike Doan, BT Traffic.
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12: President Trump announcing U.S. negotiators have reached a deal with Hamas to lay down its weapons and relinquish its control over Gaza. U.S. officials who briefed reporters late last night say Hamas has agreed to disarm and transfer power in Gaza as long as Israel withdraws from the Strip. The proposed move, part of a peace deal announced by President Trump and his newly formed Board of Peace.
3: As ABC's Martha Raddatz, no response from Israel yet. They might not be happy about it. In the past, they have said they're committed to the total destruction of Hamas. We're learning more about a Charlotte cop busted this week for misusing a license plate reader. CMPD officer Seth Elliott charged with a misdemeanor of misusing government equipment. According to court documents, Elliott helped a drug dealer by giving him the license plate number of an undercover officer who was planning to buy drugs. This weekend, President Trump is taking his cabinet on a field trip.
13: President Trump is hosting another cabinet meeting today, and for the first time, his top aides will gather at Camp David, the presidential retreat in the Maryland Mountains. White House Press Secretary Caroline Levitt says the site will be a lot of fun and something different for the cabinet to experience. President Trump last visited Camp David last month to celebrate Father's Day weekend with his family. A cabinet meeting at Camp David had been planned in May, but

0: was canceled because of a severe weather threat.
1: That's reporter Jared Halpern. They're still digging for bodies in Japan, looking for survivors after that massive earthquake. The death toll's 34 now. They're expecting it to go much higher. Thousands of homes and buildings destroyed. 79,000 homes are without water this morning. Near Canton, Ohio last night, a massive explosion destroyed a house.
2: A doorbell ring camera captured the moment this Ohio home exploded and burst into flames, engulfing neighboring homes.
3: We have a total destruction of a house.
4: The fire is so big, we noticed it started catching the other house on fire.
2: The home, which was up for sale, was leveled. The force of the blast ejected a man believed to be inside the house at the time onto the street, with burns covering 80% of his body.
1: And one neighbor was hurt as well, reporter Tom Hansen. At this point, they think it was a natural gas explosion, but they're still trying to figure that out. It's 8:03. Weekend weather forecast brought to you by Window Nation.
5: Cracking out the good stuff now. Sunshine today, 90. Tonight, clear 70. But a more cloud creeps in on Saturday with some sunshine, 90, and a shower thunderstorm threat increasing by Sunday, I think becoming likely, 85. I'm meteorologist Ray Stajic from the Weather Channel on Charlotte's FM News Talk, 107.9 WBT.
1: Got a sunny Friday morning working here, 67 at the moment in Rock Hill, 69 uptown at WBT.
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1: 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It's the annual Fan Fest tonight, uptown.
11: It is. No training camp practices, of course, with the renovations going on in the practice facility. So that chance tonight with Fan Fest at Bank of America Stadium. See the team practice under the lights. Of course, minus a third-round pick, wide receiver Chris Brazel, now of season-ending knee surgery. Coach Dave Canales looking for bigger things this season from third-year wide receiver Xavier Leggett.
12: X knows the system, all the different things. He knows how to do it, but just matching it with his consistency. He looks fast. He looks powerful. He's having a great camp so far. I'm excited to see where he goes from here.
11: In other former South Carolina news, as far as football goes, wide receiver Deebo Samuel on a one-year deal goes to the 49ers after a season in Washington where he had 72 catches last year for the Commanders. Spent his first six NFL seasons with the Niners. Saints are signing wide receiver Chris Olave to a four-year contract extension worth up to $132 million. Charlotte FC back in action tomorrow night following the All-Star break. They'll play at Chicago. Charlotte Knights on a six-game winning streak beat the Nashville on the road 6-4. Braves over the Nationals 5-4. Twins with drama 4-3 over the Royals on a Cody Clemens walk-off grand slam. White Sox 2-1 winners over the Yankees in the 11th inning on a walk-off walk. Jim Zocchi, WBT Sports.
1: 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I'm Mark Garrison, WBT News.
13: Bo, I have one more Tell Me Something Good that we have to get to, that I have to say. This is from Christy. Christy says, my something good, my little brother Tim got back home to his family this week from the Strait of Hormuz. He's in the Navy, and he's been out on his ship since January.
14: There we go. That was worth one more.
13: Amazing. I had to make sure that everybody heard that. Welcome home, Christy's brother, Tim.
14: And I forgot to play this anyway.
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23: So we turn the clock, those few more honey, I'll sell the stock, we'll spend all the money, we're starting up a brand new.
14: It's the fourth edition.
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14: And it's not often that we bring on a guest who has written a book about the subject matter today, but that's the case. With Great Power, Spider-Man on Film, From James Cameron to Brand New Day, our longtime buddy, movie critic, an all-around great guy, Sean O'Connell with CBR, is back with us today. Good morning to you.
24: It is good to be with you guys, as always.
14: Well, so this is not a new book per se, but it's a new version of a book that we've known about, With Great Power. Sean O'Connell, you've written several books over the years, but I think this one probably is the one that is closest to your heart because you are, among other things, I mean, you're a big movie fan and Marvel fan and comic book, but Spider-Man's always been your guy. So today's a big day for you with the fourth Tom Holland movie opening up, and a great day, I think, to put out a new edition of your book.
24: Well, yeah, I mean, one of the hardest things about doing a book like this is that the movies aren't over. So the book is a complete history, or as complete as it can be, of the franchise. You know, back in the 90s, or in the 80s and the 90s, there were all these different efforts to make Spider-Man movies, you know, way before Marvel Studios was a behemoth and way before people figured out the formula for how to make superhero movies. Back when Michael Keaton was still Batman and people like Jack Nicholson would play the Joker, they were trying to figure out how to make Spider-Man movies. And everyone from James Cameron, you know, to some B-level sci-fi directors took a stab at it before Sam Raimi finally got his shot in 2002. So I wrote this book that documents the whole history of the franchise. And I brought it all the way up through No Way Home, which was, to me, really impressive because it brought the three Spider-Men together, Tobey Maguire, Andrew Garfield, and they got to appear on stage, on screen with Tom Holland. But, you know, they're going to keep making these movies. So Bo, what I got to do is do a second edition of the book and actually properly cover No Way Home and the impact that it had on the industry, but then also get into this new movie, Brand New Day. And I did interviews with the director, and I got to speak with the cast, including Sadie Sink, who has a new and very important character in the series. And so I'm putting out a second edition, and it's an ebook that people can grab starting this morning. It's out today, which I'm very excited about.
13: Well, and for those who don't know who Sadie Sink is, she's the young girl from Stranger Things.
24: Yeah.
13: She was Max on Stranger Things, yeah.
24: Yeah, she was in The Whale with Brendan Fraser. She is a great up-and-coming actress. She's terrific in this new movie. Like I said, she has an important part to play. It's funny, I was just, you know, speaking to one of your producers behind the scenes, and they were talking about, like, should I go see this movie right away because of the spoilers that might make it online. She's a massive spoiler. I can't even really talk about her significance to the story without giving too much away. So,
14: okay, so when I texted you last night to confirm things for this morning, you were about to go see this movie for a second time. So you've now seen it twice, and this is a huge movie for Marvel. I mean, this is, you know, in some ways the setup to Doomsday, which we'll talk about in a little bit, coming in December, and they finally dropped the full trailer to that. But the fourth Tom Holland Marvel Spider-Man, Marvel slash Sony Marvel Spider-Man movie, what do you want us to know about this?
13: What say you?
24: So, a couple of things. I loved it. It's fantastic. I'm not going to get into, like, best this, best that. If I had to hold them close to my heart, I still think No Way Home has a little bit of special place because it has all three of the Spider-Men together.
13: Yeah.
24: But this is a better movie. Like, that movie was made during a time when the industry was suffering from COVID protocols, and there was all these things that they had to sort of shortchange on. This is the kind of movie that has, like, the full-blown Spider-Man action that we want to see on screen. It has eye-popping stunts and fight sequences and action and all this comic book stuff that people want to see. There's a fight that's teased in the trailers between Spider-Man and the Hulk, which is probably an all-timer. And I found out from doing some interviews that apparently Marvel Studios president Kevin Feige has been like dreaming of an opportunity to do a Spider-Man Hulk thing. And for really boring legal reasons, the characters couldn't be on screen together, but they finally can be now. And the movie takes full advantage of that. But what I really love, so I went to Northlake both nights because I wanted to go to the Dolby theater and experience it. Because right now Oppenheimer has the IMAX. And so Spider-Man's not getting an IMAX release.
14: You mean the Odyssey?
24: Oh, the Odyssey. What did I say?
14: Oppenheimer.
24: Oppenheimer. Anyway, Nolan. Nolan has...
14: Yes.
24: What I loved is both nights, the audience was just packed with people in Spider-Man gear, like T-shirts.
13: Really?
24: People were showing up in pajamas. One guy had a Spider-Man figure on his shoulder. Like, it's a community. And they were... This is an emotional Spider-Man story, and for the last 15, 20 minutes of this movie, you could hear a pin drop in our theater because the audience was so locked in to what was happening. And it's not one of those Marvel movies that builds to a big CGI mess, you know, at the end. It's got an emotional punch. And it's and like I said, our audience was just completely riveted. And then, yes, there is one post-credit scene. And what I loved is both nights, the audience, nobody moved for the credits. Like, everyone was locked in there. So it's an event, and I kind of love that. I kind of love that Spider-Man as a character is bringing people, you know, back to the theaters for something that they know they have to see. So I went to opening night, and then I was at, on Wednesday, they did an Amazon Prime, like, early screening thing. I was like, I'm going to go to that, too. And they were great. The atmospheres were incredible. The movie is fantastic. I really, really loved it. It's an incredible, incredible Spider-Man movie. Tom Holland's great in it. There are some scenes with him and Zendaya that are truly emotional if you follow the arc of these characters. It's a home run, and it's going to be a huge, huge hit.
13: Well, and it's so cute because they're a real married couple. Like, it's so cute.
24: Well, and Beth, I'm telling you, when the last movie ended, I didn't think they needed to bring those characters back, right? Because at the end of the last movie, they had wiped his memory and nobody was going to remember who Spider-Man was. And I was like, okay, that's fine. Now he can start over. Now we can start doing some other characters. Like, we gave them a trilogy and they'll do their thing. But this movie, I was completely wrong. Like, this movie leans into how much he misses his friends and how much he misses his community and how lonely he is just being a superhero. You know, crime fighter, and that emotional storyline really got me. Like, the better versions of these superhero movies have more going on beneath the surface than just the action bits, and the Spider-Man movies for me have always succeeded in doing that and giving you, you know, human reasons to invest in what's going on.
14: Well, and this one, like Infinity War with the Avengers movies, where half of them, you know, evaporated or disintegrated, you're waiting going into this movie, wondering how he's going to tackle the idea that nobody knows, or his loved ones don't know who he is. So right. We'll continue the conversation. Sean's going to hang out for one more, because I do want to ask you, we haven't talked to you about the Avengers full trailer for Doomsday that dropped a couple of weeks ago, and now there's this word that the Endgame is going to have a new version that's going to be in theaters in September that you kind of need to see in order to... Anyway, we'll piece the pieces together, and Sean O'Connell from formerly of Cinema Blend, now with CBR, is joining us here on a Friday. Let's check traffic now. Charlotte Eye, Ear, Nose, and Throat Traffic Center. Trust your senses to Senta. Back to Mike Doan.
0: Thank you, sir. Things looking good on your Interstate 77, 85, 485, running green and clean out there. Have a collision North Sharon Amity at East Independence Boulevard, Sardis Cove Drive near Monroe Road. That's an injury accident. Over to the north to Ryder Road at Mallard Creek Road. Over to the south, South Tryon Street at Cambridge Beltway Drive, Steel Creek Road at West Boulevard. In the Uptown area, got a road blockage, South McDowell at East 4th Street. I'm Mike Doan, WBT Traffic. Look at your...
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0: Now here's a look at your Charlotte weather. Sunny today, high near 90, partly cloudy 70 tonight. Partly sunny, breezy 92 tomorrow. Scattered showers and thunderstorms on Sunday. Best chance in the afternoon, 85. And Monday, scattered showers and thunderstorms with a high of 84. Currently, we're looking at 69 in Rock Hill and 69 at Trade and Tryon. I'm Mike Doan, BT.
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32: Mark my words. We're going to need a miracle.
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32: awesome.
14: The return of Steve Rogers. And finally, the full trailer to Avengers Doomsday, which, if everything holds up, is going to be released the same day as Dune Part 3. And so Sean accidentally said Oppenheimer in our last segment, but it's actually fitting because much like you had Barbenheimer,
13: this will be Dune's day.
14: Yeah, that's the way it's shaken up. Although Sean, joining us right now from CBR, do you think that's going to hold up? Are they really going to open on the same day?
24: If anything, Doomsday will move a little bit earlier. And if Doomsday moves earlier, it'll just be to get some IMAX screens. But what I think is going to happen instead is, yeah, I think they're both going to open on the same day. I mean, everybody wants that Christmas window. The Christmas window is still one of the biggest, you know, frames to open movies in. And both studios believe that the market can survive both, because they're different audiences and people will go see both. What'll probably happen is that Dune will get, you know, a couple of weeks on IMAX, and when it runs its course, Avengers Doomsday will come back and go back to IMAX, and then, you know, Disney will do a whole nother push and say, like, see it in a version you never saw before, and then they'll try to boost their box office that way. But yeah, I think they're both coming. I think we're going to get Doomsday in a Barbenheimer fashion. So
13: there was a time, it feels like maybe just a couple of years ago, where people thought, enough with the superhero movies. We've been flooded with too many superhero movies, and thought that the market for superhero movies was dying, but it doesn't seem to be the case. It's kind of come back full force.
24: Well, bad superheroes, you know, movies were killing the market. When you have things like The Flash, you know, that nobody really cared for, and, you know, Warner Brothers had to scrap a Batgirl movie, and there were even some Marvel movies that were pushed through the pipeline when they weren't really finished, or, you know, or they didn't go through the script process enough. The people behind the scenes just sort of needed to recalibrate, refocus, and put more effort into the quality of these films, because as long as you make a great Spider-Man movie, as we're seeing this weekend, people are going to show up. Like, people are going to come. If you build to a proper Avengers movie, people are going to come. Robert Pattinson is making these Batman films that fans adore. They compare them to David Fincher movies, and they're great. So as long as you make good movies, superheroes are a genre that, to me, can survive forever as long as you're making quality films. These characters are beloved, and they're beloved for a reason, and audiences want to go back to them. I think they just have to continue to make good ones and not churn out, you know, 3 to 4 a year to try to meet a need. So I don't see this slowing down anytime soon. Beth, if anything, I sort of see there are seeds planted in Brand New Day that sort of point to where Marvel wants to go for, I'm not joking, the next 10 to 15 years.
13: Oh, wow.
24: So, yeah, as long as you like these movies, I say buckle in, because I think we got a long way to go.
14: Well, I just played the end of the trailer that finally dropped a few weeks ago. People have been waiting for it for about a year, it seems like. But Avengers Doomsday is set for December, and now they're saying that they're going to re-release Endgame in theaters in September with footage that will connect directly to Doomsday, which is that to say that you may have seen Endgame like 6 times, but if you don't see this one in September, are you gonna understand what you're gonna see in December?
24: You'll understand it. Yeah, they're never gonna alienate their audience, but, like, to me, yes, the extra footage is exciting and that's cool, but I just want to see Endgame on the big screen. Mm-hmm. Like, that to me is a movie that deserves the biggest screen possible. And if you go, like, it's gonna be really hard to replicate the feeling that everybody had watching it for the very first time. That's an experience and a memory that I will never forget, seeing some of those twists happen, you know, for the first time. Captain America catching Thor's hammer, the portals opening and all the heroes returning. Like, you get goosebumps thinking about that stuff. But I will go just to see that on the big screen, because I love these event movies, and I'm not alone, clearly. Like, there's people who are packing the theaters on opening night. People want to go see that. But, you know, the curiosity factor of Robert Downey Jr. returning to the Marvel Cinematic Universe to not play Iron Man anymore, but to now play Dr. Doom, is going to drive interest in Doomsday. Now, if the movie's bad, you know, it'll tank fast and people will sort of reject it. But I think that the Russo brothers, who are directing it, Kevin Feige, who's behind the studios, they know that this movie has to be, you know, letter perfect in order to restore faith that Beth is talking about. You know, that people are sort of saying, these movies have run their course. if you're going to come back and tell people, no, this is still here to stay, you better come with a blockbuster that delivers on every level, and Doomsday kind of has to be that movie.
14: With great power, Spider-Man on film, from James Cameron to Brand New Day. It's the second edition of Sean O'Connell's book. It's out today. And how can people get it?
24: Anywhere that ebooks are sold, go to Amazon, go to Barnes & Noble, go to Apple.com, and throw the file into your reading app of choice. It's the most affordable Sean O'Connell book you're ever going to find, and probably one of the nerdiest ones.
13: All right, Sean, I'm going to just throw you a complete curveball with this particular question, but we've gotten multiple texts wanting to hear your take on this movie. Don't even know if you've heard of it, because I had not. But Wham, 10 Days in China, is it a thing?
24: Did you say Wham?
13: Wham? Like Wham. Wham like the band Wham, 10 Days in China. I've gotten multiple texts about this morning wanting to know if you've seen it, if you have a take on it.
24: I have no idea what that is, but I need to get it into my system immediately.
14: Okay, I got one follow-up question. Have you seen Masters of the Universe yet?
24: Oh, so I watched that a couple of nights ago, and it rocks.
14: Okay. I was wondering, because I didn't tell you this, but when I went on vacation a few weeks ago, I went and saw it in the theater, like the last week it was in the theater, because I wanted to see it on the big screen. And look, I think you'll agree with me. Like, you go into it understanding what you're getting. Like, this is not a movie you're taking ultra seriously. This is very tongue-in-cheek. But if you if you grew up on He-Man, then it's very, very faithful to the source material. I loved it. And you can watch it right now on Amazon Prime.
13: Free.
14: You don't have to rent it. It's with the subscription. And I think it's going to have basically a second life because of that.
24: It is a cheesy, awful movie that I adored.
14: Yes.
13: That's the best review ever. A cheesy, awful movie that you adored.
14: And what a way to end. Sean O'Connell, CBR, new book, With Great Power. The second edition is out today. And I always appreciate the talk, man. Thanks so much.
24: Thank you, guys. Have a great weekend.
14: All right, off he goes.
13: We love you.
14: And when we come back, the Friday News Quiz.
1: Yes, sir.
14: I have no idea who won last week.
1: Sugar Beth.
13: Oh.
14: Like I said, Beth won last week.
1: Yes, Beth.
14: Coming up, the sequel. All right, we head back to the news center first and rejoin WBT News Director Mark Garrison.
1: With some interesting news this morning that Asian hornets are back in our area. And that, not good news for honeybees. The big yellow hornets attack beehives. One of the hornets reported, according to the Observer, in Union County. So now the state has set up some traps in that area to see if there are more and try to find where their nests are. They're considered a serious threat to honeybee population. And beekeepers in our area warned to keep an eye out for the large Asian hornets. In Hickory, cops think that a missing woman was kidnapped earlier this week, and their suspect is a convicted sex offender. 58-year-old Robin Doyle, last seen on Monday, worked at a small grocery store in Hickory. Customers loved her.
2: She's kind. Every time you come in the store, she makes sure, you know, she welcomes you. There's a couple times I was short on change, and she would dig in her pocket and give it to me.
1: So now investigators have their eye on a man who's already locked up on some other charges.
5: Leroy Loper is a registered sex offender and has felony convictions for kidnapping. Deputies arrested Loper Wednesday on unrelated violations. Deputies are trying to find out more about his whereabouts in Catawba County from Monday to the time he was arrested on Wednesday. Now, during that time frame, 58-year-old Robin Doyle was possibly kidnapped from her home.
1: And she hasn't been seen since. Channel 3's Darian Henderson in Hickory this morning. Tomorrow is 6 months since the disappearance of Nancy Guthrie. She, of course, the mother of Savannah Guthrie on the Today Show. The sheriff in Tucson is still taking a lot of heat on the case. The FBI says they'd like to help, but he's not working with them.
6: The 84-year-old went missing in the early morning hours of February 1st after being abducted from her home in Arizona. So far, no suspects have been named. That's despite grainy doorbell camera footage showing a mass suspect and unidentified DNA being found in her home. Meanwhile, the FBI says it could have gained more footage if there was earlier cooperation.
1: That's reporter Todd Pyro. Israel not saying anything yet. So far, just silence on President Trump's announcement this morning that Hamas is willing to give up their weapons in the Gaza Strip.
7: Hamas appears ready, or at least willing, to lay down their arms as long as Israel agrees to finally leave the Gaza Strip. President Trump has announced this agreement is a critical step towards Gaza finally being governed by a new Palestinian government that will work closely with the Board of Peace to help the Palestinian people.
1: As Peter Ducey at the White House, Israel has repeatedly said they want the utter destruction of Hamas after that terror attack in 2023 killed 1,200 Israelis. In Houston, a young woman is recovering, glad to be home after an attack in the ocean. And no, it wasn't a shark attack.
8: Claire McDonald was vacationing with her family in the Turks and Caicos Islands on July 19th. As the 13-year-old was doing a handstand in the blue ocean water, something grabbed her.
9: And there was just blood pouring down my arm, like rushing.
8: A barracuda had torn tendons, a ligament, and a nerve. She's had surgery and expects to recover. As for the barracuda, Claire has no hard feelings.
9: There's always going to be risk, and you got to be careful.
8: And the encounter has only strengthened her resolve to become a marine biologist.
9: I just love the ocean.
1: She's ready to get back in the water. Reporter Jim Ryan, an adult barracuda can weigh up to 100 pounds and has 220 sharp teeth, Mike Doan.
0: A barracuda.
1: Yeah.
0: Whew. No, thank you.
1: Mike's in the Charlotte Eye, Ear, Nose, and Throat Traffic Center this morning for Boomer. Trust your senses to Santa. How we look out here?
0: Actually, the interstate's looking just green and clean, just fantastic this morning. Do have several collisions on the secondaries. East W.T. Harris Boulevard at the Plaza, North Sharon Amity at East Independence Boulevard, Sardis Cove Drive near Monroe Road. That's an injury accident. Over to the north, Derrida at Mallard Creek Road. Over to the south, South Tryon at Cambridge Drive and Steel Creek Road at West Boulevard. In the uptown, road blockage, South McDowell Street at East 4th Street, North Poplar at West 12th Street, and just in a collision, Providence Road at I-485. I'm Mike Doan. BT Traffic.
1: Thanks, sir. 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So we heard from Boring Belichick yesterday, for what that's worth.
10: We got more samples the exciting kickoff football is back press conference at Chapel Hill. Bill did not answer any questions in regard to the status of the GM, Mike Lombardi, who's on leave, of course, and the investigation additionally into the football program itself. He was asked about the state of the program, though, heading into year two after winning just four games last year.
11: So we'll see how all that goes, but, you know, if you keep bringing in good players and players keep improving, program's headed in its positive direction, we'll continue to get better.
1: That was profound.
10: Coach speaking from the men's room. Panthers rookie wide receiver Chris Brazel left season-ending knee surgery. Initially was set to miss 8 weeks without surgery, but this viewed as a better long-term plan. Tonight it is FanFest practice at Bank of America Stadium. New Orleans Saints are bringing back wide receiver Chris Olave on a four-year contract extension worth $132 million. 49ers bringing back wide receiver Debo Samuel, the former Gamecock, on a one-year deal after spending one season in Washington. Braves win over the Nationals 5-4. Cody Clemens, a walk-off grand slam for the Twins, 4-3 over the Royals. An exciting walk-off walk. White Sox beat the Yankees 2-1-11. And the Knights have won six in a row, win at Nashville 6-4. Jim Zoki, WBT Sports.
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0: Cracking out the good stuff now. Sunshine today, 90. Tonight, clear 70. A little more cloud creeps in on Saturday with some sunshine, 90, and a shower thunderstorm threat increasing. By Sunday, I think becoming likely, 85. I'm meteorologist Ray Stajic from the Weather Channel on Charlotte's FM News Talk, 107.9 WBT.
1: Yeah, cranking out the good stuff, brought to you by Window Nation. It is 71, sunny in Belmont and Mount Holly, 72 uptown. 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
14: All right, here we are, ladies and gentlemen. Friday News Quiz.
1: That's right.
14: With Mark Garrison.
1: We got Dr. Doan joining us here this morning.
14: See there?
0: I'm here.
14: There we go.
0: Hey, I'm here.
14: Thank you.
1: All right, and Sugar Beth is the defending champ.
13: Woohoo!
1: Hard to believe.
13: Oh! Wow!
0: Ouch!
14: Just for that, Mark!
0: Sugar and spice.
1: Today is July 31st. A little historical question for you dudes. On this day in 1912...
0: You're not allowed to answer this one, Beth.
14: Why don't
0: you sit this one out, little lady?
1: The government passed a law banning what? Movies of boxing prize fights, public exhibitions of prize fighting, or paying cash to boxers?
20: It seems weird. I'm going to go C.
14: I'm going to go with B.
13: I'm going to say B.
0: Yeah,
13: B.
0: Public. I'm going to say movies.
1: What do you, did I hear from Doan?
20: B.
14: Yeah. B.
1: The answer, Dr. Zocchi.
14: Hey.
1: Movies of boxing prize fights were banned, as well as photos, and that ban was in effect until 1940.
20: There you go, Jim.
10: Until 1940?
1: That's when it was lifted, yeah.
13: Well, thank goodness, because then we got Rocky a few decades later.
10: No wonder he cashed in. Nobody else could do it until then. The Raging Bull.
1: Now, today is National Talk in an Elevator Day, encouraging you to chat with passengers. Of course, you know what they say, Otis Elevator is good to the last drop. But anyway.
10: Oh, wow. Boom. Dark Garrison.
13: I hate elevators.
1: What percentage of Americans worry about getting stuck in an elevator?
13: Oh.
1: 4%, 26%, or 31%?
20: If it was higher than 31, I'd say higher than
10: 31. It's got to be 31.
13: I hate elevators. 31%.
10: Who wants to get stuck in an elevator?
14: 26.
0: I'm going to say 26.
1: And the answer is 26.
20: Wow.
13: Poop.
19: Hey, hey.
1: 26%.
20: Oh, wow.
1: I'm one of those, by the way. I have to admit.
13: I just don't like elevators. Have you watched? There are so many awful videos that come out of New York City and elevator problems.
1: Oh, I know.
0: Everybody's always on the darn phone, though.
13: That's true.
0: So. Elevators.
21: That's why it's talking an elevator day.
0: That is. That is. Yeah, thank you, sir.
1: FBI Director Kash Patel is suing The Atlantic for an article that said he's a drunk, he's poorly educated, he chases women. Yeah, you know, the FBI, female body inspectors.
13: Is there an all of the above?
20: I've seen that T-shirt.
13: I have too. Before. I know.
14: I think it's A.
20: Drinking.
13: Yeah, A.
1: Is that everybody?
13: Mm-hmm. Yeah.
1: Yeah. Said he's a drunk. Well, he's suing.
20: You keep wrong buzzing one. Us.
10: Well, we all got it right.
1: Sorry about that. U.S. News and World Report is U.S. News and World Report is out with the best states to live in. North Carolina was 13. Utah was number one. Guess a lot of Mormons, huh? Anyway, which county in the U.S. is the most desirable to live, according to U.S. News? Brunswick County, North Carolina, Dinwiddie County, Virginia, or Charleston County, South Carolina?
21: I just want to say Dinwiddie.
10: I'm going to go Charleston.
0: Charleston.
20: Brunswick.
14: For some reason, I think this is Brunswick. I think I might have seen this somewhere.
13: I think it's Brunswick, too, because I think it's Wilmington, like the Wilmington.
14: Ocean Isle Beach.
1: Brunswick.
20: There we go.
1: Correct.
13: Woohoo!
20: Like the stew.
1: It's because of the beaches and the weather and the activities.
14: Which is joyous. It's also the home of Shallotte. Not Charlotte, but Shallotte.
13: Shallotte.
1: Yeah.
10: Mm-hmm. The Brunswick stew is from Georgia.
20: Hey, Mike, what did you say?
21: What was your answer, Mike?
0: I said C.
20: Oh.
0: Okay.
20: Sorry, Mike.
22: Why is Mike? I got the mic like this.
0: I don't know.
22: I didn't have mic down. Yeah, WBT news.
1: Let's see what we got here.
22: I said it was C.
1: Okay. Here we go. I got lost on my own question. We had some really heavy rains one night this week. Which town in North Carolina got 6.7 inches?
21: 6.7.
1: Was it Kernersville, Burlington, or High Point?
20: Kernersville.
14: High Point.
10: High Point because they're higher.
20: Wow.
14: I'm gonna go with Kernersville as well.
13: What was the other one?
1: High Point. It was Kernersville, Burlington, or High Point?
10: Burlington's like suburban High Point.
13: Yeah, well, I feel like Bo would know this one because his wife's from Burlington. So what did you say? Kernersville.
10: Do they track the rate amounts?
13: I'm going to go with Bo. Kernersville.
1: And the answer is High Point.
20: Oh, yeah.
13: See, I feel like the water would run down because it's at a high point.
10: That's why they were able to handle it.
21: They catch so much of it because of the heights.
10: They were able to handle it.
1: Most rain in a day since 1954 there. Well, now, you guys had Mark Sanford on your show earlier this week. Former South Carolina governor, now running for Senate, best known for his time when he was in the governor's mansion, running off to Argentina to hook up with a woman. What was her name?
13: Oh.
1: Was it Maria Lopez, Maria Shapur, or Maria Gonzalez? It was not Chiquita Banana, we know that.
20: Oh, God.
10: Offended every group.
20: I'll go with A.
10: Group.
21: Well, it definitely starts with Maria. Let's go with C.
10: I'll say Gonzalez.
13: Yeah, I think it was C.
14: B is what I'm going to go with.
10: A.
1: Is that everybody?
13: Mm. Yeah.
1: Well, Mr. Bo.
22: Hey, hey.
1: He knows his mistresses. It was Maria Shapur.
20: Oh, God.
1: So to speak.
13: Big man.
10: I'll take mistresses for 200.
14: You guys are wrong, man.
1: Got another Sanford question here. His hanky-panky adventure earned him a nickname. What was it? south of the border, Sanford, the Love Gov, or Governor Sexcapade?
13: Wow.
2: I hope it's Love Gov, because that's
21: so do I.
2: I'm right there with you, man.
21: I'm taking Love Gov.
14: Yeah,
21: I'm
14: so love, love too Gov. Good.
13: What was A? Say that is south of the border.
1: South of the border, Sanford.
13: I'm gonna say A.
1: Did everybody?
2: Yeah.
1: It was the Love Gov.
21: It seemed catchier than the other ones.
1: Do we have a winner of this little ring dang dude?
21: We do indeed.
13: Wow, yeah. Bo
14: won fired again. Fired up. I won legally this time.
2: He legitimately won
1: because
2: this
1: he knows his mistresses.
14: Stop it now.

0: Mark.
1: Yeah.
0: Go ahead and hit a loser.
1: Right. Yeah.
0: Fire that up, Bernie. Here we go. Yeah. All together now.
2: Believe it or not, I'm walking on air. I never thought I could feel so free.
0: Oh, man. I'm going to end the show for the week now.
3: Let's call Maria Shapur and tell her he won.
0: All right, turn his mic off.
3: Maria Shapur.
2: Believe it or not.
0: All right, let's go to that loser in the traffic center.
1: You got it.
4: Wow, Mike Doan.
1: I tell you, the abuse,
5: fired.
1: The abuse I take.
6: That was not my fault.
0: Oh, my gosh.
1: No.
0: Charlotte, eye, ear, nose, and throat traffic center. Trust your senses to Santa. Here's Mike Doan.
1: We've got some action out there this morning. Upper Avenue at Streamway, there's a careless and reckless driving out there. Quail Hollow Road at Heastead Place. Pineville Matthews Road at Charter Oak Lane. Also have a collision to right at Mallard Creek Road over to the south, South Tryon at Cambridge Bentley Place. I'm Mike Doan, WBT Traffic.
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1: Here's your weather, and it's not a loser out there. Today, sunny, high near 90. Tonight, partly cloudy, 70 for the low. Saturday, partly sunny, breezy, 92. A few showers on Sunday. Thunderstorms, best chance in the afternoon, 85 for the high. Currently, we're 70 in Gastonia, 71 uptown. I'm Mike Doan, WBT.
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0: 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That did not work out the way I thought it would. 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
16: 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Y'all brighten my morning every single morning.
0: Aww. 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
19: Morning, Bo and Beth, Ghostline South here. We just wanted to thank you and your listeners and, of course, the others for having us. We thought you might enjoy this.

0: That, of course, Ghost Line South. Official band of Good Morning BT. Compliments of Sir Stephen of Anthony.
1: Hey, that's me.
0: It's been almost a month since your album dropped there, Ghost Line South, man.
1: It has been exactly 1 month since the first single, Indeed.
2: Which I listen to, by the way, all the time,
1: It is on the Best Song of the Day playlist as of... Was it earlier this week or last week?
2: I think it was last week, and I was bebopping to it last night while I was making dinner.
1: Well, Miss Bebopping to From None, you can now bebop your way through the entire 11-track full LP as of today.
2: What? The whole album's out. The
1: entire album dropped this morning, way early this morning. So it is available everywhere now.
0: And what's the album called again?
1: Southbound Static, which was actually the name of the second single. But yeah, Southbound Static is the name of the album. And yeah, it's everywhere.
3: You should do like a full-on tour. You have an album of music now.
2: Yeah.
3: And then you have Mouth Flute as the opening act.
0: Out
3: there whistling songs to kind of get the audience.
4: Mike Doan can be the face of Ghost Line.
0: He will spoken word rap.
4: Yes.
0: Yeah, Mike Doan.
4: Yes.
2: Guys, this would be a really big tour if it were the whistle flute, the magic flute, and...
0: the whistle flute. Oh,
4: let's just get off the flute topic here. We're headed for a dark road.
2: And Ghost Line South. I would go to that show.
1: Jazz flute. You have to be at the show because you're supposed to be playing bass,
2: that's right?
1: That's
2: right. I'm the bass.
1: Backlit. Yes. So that nobody can see your face, bass player.
2: Yeah. Yes, I'm the backlit bass player.
0: I know we have a new single to drop, but wait a minute. That's a good... the whistle flute. Himself. Bernie Bowles will return on Monday with more Bryan Adams / Pat Benatar tickets. Mm. Glad you all asked. We're not out of them yet. We're actually only halfway through.
4: Did anyone ask, Bo?
0: Yes.
4: Great.
0: Many people have asked.
3: I still want Bernie to do like the Ron Burgundy, where he's stepping over people in the restaurant or bar or whatever.
2: On the tables.
3: With a jazz flute.
1: Smashing glasses. Stomping on.
3: Yeah. While whistling the songs.
0: So back to Ghost Line South.
1: Yes.
0: We have a new single from the album that is in full available today. What are we going to hear here?
1: So this is one of the last songs that I wrote for the album, called Absolution, and it is definitely the more rocky, it's probably the rockiest song of the LP.

0: called Absolution.
1: It is. And you might think, you know, hey, has that guy ever bartended before? And that's where you got the idea of doing a song about a dive bar. Also, for Jim and Bernie and Bo and the others.
0: Not to a certain extent, but
1: you notice how there was a little Hornet reference in there. You know, I just kind of threw that.
2: Once you sit this one out, Ben.
3: Oh, yeah, man.
1: I know that you've been a season ticket holder
2: for
1: a lot of years.
2: You got Jelly Roll to sing these songs.

0: you.
1: That one's called Real One, and we cannot play that on the air.
2: No, but it's so good.
1: I did make a radio edit just in case, but that'll be for some other time.
3: It's got the little box with the E in it?
1: It does, actually.
2: Guys, it's so good. Every time I hear it, I want to be her.
1: Well, for those of us who are single in the room, we would like to meet her.
3: Mm. Oh.
2: Well. Hi.
3: Wow. I feel a little energy in the room right now.
4: Oh. I do, too.
5: Sounds like somebody from Mark Sanford.
4: Oh, my God.
2: That would be more like Ola.
3: Ghostline South. The song, the album is, once again, one more time, Steve.
1: Southbound Static.
3: There we go. Available today.
1: Everywhere.
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5: Crooked tow truck operators. Good morning. Just before 9, I'm Mark Garrison. They are running wild in Charlotte, and that is no exaggeration. They show up in parking lots where people are parked legally and at times put a boot on a car and demand hundreds of dollars. Cops can't do anything about it. The city ordinance has no teeth.
8: What we ask is for council to take this back up, take a look at different solutions that we have set forward. How can we better protect some of our citizens?
5: State Senator Caleb Tedros had a press conference yesterday calling on city council to take some action. Sadly, at this point, it's the crooked tow truck operators who set the rules.
8: If this happened to you, please report it. Call the Attorney General's Consumer Protection Division. When complaints show a pattern of illegal business practices, they can take legal action on behalf of the public.
5: Tedros also said they're considering a bill in Raleigh to crack down on predatory towing, but probably will not be introduced until January. It's a minute before 9 here on WBT from the Charlotte Eye, Ear, Nose, and Throat Traffic Center. Trust your senses to Santa. We got Mike Doan in for Boomer this morning.
4: Yes, sir. Things looking good. 77, 85, 485. No lanes blocked. No incidents to report out there. Over to the south, have a collision Westinghouse Boulevard at Steel Creek Road. Also to the south area, Quail Hollow at Heathstead Place. Pineville Matthews Road, that's Highway 51 at Charter Oak Lane. Providence Road near I-485. And over to the north, East W.T. Harris Boulevard. At the plaza, there's a collision out there. I'm Mike Doan, WBT Traffic.
5: WBT News Time, 9 o'clock. He got out of jail and committed murder. That's what Charlotte police are saying about 29-year-old David Simpson. He's got a long criminal history. This week, he had been locked up for failure to show up in court. He got out on a low bond, and within minutes, police say, he killed a man.
9: David Simpson is being charged with first-degree murder. Simpson had just been released from jail after posting bond just 90 minutes before allegedly being involved in this latest shooting. Now, let's take you back to the shooting on Wednesday. Neighbors reported hearing gunshots coming from an apartment complex off Dunlavin Way Wednesday morning. Investigators tell us that two people were shot. One of those victims died on the scene.
5: That's Channel 3's Ron Lee. The other victim will recover. The accused killer, David Simpson, has done prison time in the past on gun charges. A new peace deal in the Middle East. That's the word from the White House this morning. President Trump on Truth Social says the terror group Hamas has agreed to give up their arms in the Gaza Strip.
10: He says in a Truth Social post, this agreement is a critical step towards Gaza finally being governed by a new Palestinian government that will work closely with the Board of Peace to help the Palestinian people. At the same time, Israel will have the security it deserves with Gaza no longer used as a base for terror attacks.
5: That's reporter Madeline Rivera. Israel has not commented yet on this. Until now, they have been committed to the utter destruction of Hamas. Meantime, President Trump thinking about what to do next in the war with Iran, considering a massive attack.
10: The president is weighing what the Wall Street Journal reports is a significant escalation in the war. The go big option, as it is being called, includes 10 to 14 days of intensive airstrikes intended to cripple Iran's missile capability.
5: But he's still mulling over his options. At the White House there, Jackie Heinrich with Fox News. President Trump will take his cabinet members on a field trip today. They're meeting at Camp David, the presidential retreat in Maryland. The White House says it's time for the group to meet and have a little fun. They're still digging for bodies in Japan, looking, hopefully trying to find some survivors buried in all the rubble from that earthquake this week. The death toll's 34. It's expected to go much higher. Thousands of homes and buildings destroyed. And near Canton, Ohio last night, a massive explosion destroyed a house.
11: A doorbell ring camera

0: captured the moment this Ohio home exploded and burst into flames, engulfing neighboring homes.
1: We have a total destruction of a house.
2: The fire is so big, we noticed it started catching the other house on fire.
0: The home, which was up for sale, was leveled. The force of the blast ejected a man believed to be inside the house at the time onto the street, with burns covering 80% of his body.
3: And another neighbor was injured as well in the blast, reporter Tom Hansen. At this point, they're thinking it was a natural gas explosion, but they're still investigating there near Canton, Ohio. 9:03, weekend weather, and looks pretty good today for sure. 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
4: Cracking out the good stuff now. Sunshine today, 90. Tonight, clear, 70. A little more cloud creeps in on Saturday with some sunshine, 90, and a shower thunderstorm threat increasing by Sunday, I think becoming likely, 85. I'm meteorologist Ray Stajic from the Weather Channel on Charlotte's FM News Talk, 107.9 WBT.
3: Got some sun out for sure, 73 in Gastonia, 74 uptown at WBT.
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8: Panthers Fan Fest coming up tonight at Bank of America Stadium as the team will practice under the lights. Yesterday, getting the bad news of it, rookie wide receiver Chris Braswell off season-ending knee surgery. Initially, he was going to go without surgery, missed about 2 months, but this was viewed as a better long-term option for him. New Orleans Saints are signing wide receiver Chris Olave to a four-year contract extension worth up to $132 million. San Francisco 49ers are bringing back wide receiver Deebo Samuel on a one-year deal after a season in Washington. The former South Carolina star had 72 catches last year for the Commanders, following six seasons with the Niners. North Carolina football had a press conference at the kickoff of their training camp with Coach Bill Belichick yesterday. He did not answer any questions, though, in regard to the status of General Manager Mike Lombardi. Charlotte FC back in action tomorrow night following the All-Star break as they play on the road at Chicago. Charlotte Knights at Nashville now have won six in a row. They won yesterday 6-4 over the Sounds. Braves win over the Nationals 5-4. Twins 4, Royals 3. Cody Clemens, a walk-off grand slam, providing all the scoring in the win for Minnesota. Jim Zoki, WBT Sports.
3: 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We lead local. I'm Mark Garrison, WBT News.
9: And now, Sonic Man says back to Bo and Beth.
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16: No autographs.
3: No.
16: Okay, Beth, you can have one.
17: Cool, thank you.
3: John was out in the hall.
10: Always have to fend off all of the paparazzi before he gets in studio.
12: He also is hearing the broadcast out in the hall as he comes in. He's probably thinking like, should I actually come in today? Do I want to enter into this chaos?
16: I showed up. Can I still get paid?
10: There are so many people who are part of this show's extended family that fall into that category. Like poor David Chadwick.
12: Yeah.
10: You know, he records his show across the hall and steps into... to talk to us on Thursdays, and 9 times out of 10, it's like, of all the things we were going to talk about, it's the least thing that is a good segue from the right. The show to the pastor.
12: It's the least David Chadwick segment we could possibly be doing in the 5 minutes right before he enters the studio.
10: But hey, it's
16: he
10: Friday.
16: And I have something in common. I'm also buying a Y membership.
12: It's like about
16: $14 bucks.
12: Oh, yeah. Yours might have been a little less expensive. Yeah.
16: Senior something or others. All these names they give these, you know.
12: Yeah, the discounts.
16: Yeah.
12: I got my first AARP catalog yesterday in the mail, and I felt real weird about it.
16: But they start sending them when you're 50-something.
12: Well, yeah, I'm not quite there. So I guess they're just preemptively sending me some stuff.
16: Anticipation.
12: Yeah. Yeah. Is that your way of saying, Beth, you don't look so good today?
16: No, but I just sent a happy birthday to a friend of mine that I graduated high school with, and so I know she's turning 72 or 73.
12: Yeah.
16: And I said, happy birthday, Marilyn. You'll love 60. because we're all just amazed that we are where we are.
12: Yeah.
16: And hate it.
12: Oh,
16: I hate it. I detest it.
10: How old were you when you started your show here?
16: 38.
10: 38. You know what? That's exactly how old I was when I started doing this morning show. That's interesting. I'd like to ask that question to all the people across the broadcast day here. You know, but 38, like, I don't know. I thought I knew everything when I was 38, but man, did I have a lot coming.
16: I've always thought it was weird that one of the reasons I was hired here was to youth up the place a little bit.
12: Yeah.
16: And now Mr. Youth Up is, you know, wearing hearing aids and taking medications, about 19 of them a day. And so I guess I'm not here for youthing up anymore.
12: Well, it's like in the story Peter Pan, you know, the crocodile that swallows the clock and is following everybody around, and you can hear the ticking of the clock. That's basically a metaphor for time is chasing all of us.
16: Yeah. Well, I hate it. And I got a birthday coming up next month, and I've had both my kids say, so what do you want for your birthday? I said, I just want to be left alone.
10: Well, I brought this up earlier off the air. I haven't said it on the air yet, but I thought when you got here, this would be an interesting conversation. I have reservations to eat dinner somewhere in Charlotte this weekend, and I am embarrassed that I've never been there. And from growing up in Charlotte, I deserve the abuse, I think, for having never been there, but I'm excited, and I've heard so much about it, but I was doing the thing in the studio earlier, trying to see if they could guess where it was. And do you have a place like that, like that everyone else has been to? And again, it's even worse because I'm a lifelong Charlottean. I grew up here, and I've heard about this place for years, and tonight is going to be, or actually later this weekend, is going to be my maiden voyage there.
16: You're going to Slug's 30th edition?
10: it actually to me is in that category though. But this is a place that's been in Charlotte for a long, long time. And when people say, okay, what are the mainstays in Charlotte? You know, some of those restaurants, like you mentioned, like, you know, aren't here anymore. Like,
17: Subscale, Bo? Subscale eatery?
10: I think I don't even know, Bernie.
12: Is Gus's 49er still there? Is it still there on Highway 49. Do y'all remember Gus's 49er? It was close to UNC Charlotte's campus, and they had, oh my gosh, the best lasagna. But we went there all the time on like a schwanky, not all the time, but if we had a schwanky Friday night or a Saturday night with the fam, the Waniac would take us there. And I think it was because there was a naked portrait hanging over the door.
17: I wouldn't want to go to that.
12: And it was such a weird thing for us as kids. We'd be like, Dad's taking us to the naked place.
17: Very family friendly environment here.
12: Right.
16: Are you
12: Gus's 49er?
16: Are you going to Beef and Bottle?
10: That is where I'm going. Yes, sir.
17: Beef, I said that earlier today.
10: I didn't hear you say
17: you
10: said that.
17: Oh,
10: no.
17: Man.
10: That's where I'm going. I've never been there before, and we're going to try it this weekend.
12: Yes.
17: I haven't either, Bo, so don't feel too bad. I would love to go.
16: You will love it, but watch out for that cocktail sauce.
12: Oh, it's so good.
16: It is so good, but it will open up your sinuses and you'll take one bite and you'll think, oh my God, how can anybody handle that? And you say that as you're dipping your next shrimp into it.
12: Yes, I could eat that stuff with a spoon. It is so good. And I'm sad about the diarrhea lettuce right now because the salad there is so good. They bring everything out in like different portions. So you basically make your own salad at your table and it's so good. Their ranch is so good. Their blue cheese is so good.
16: I ate lettuce yesterday.
12: Oh no.
18: I did too, actually, John. Yeah.
10: Okay, so when Beth said that, are we at the point where we're just avoiding lettuce everywhere?
12: I am. I am avoiding, and I love to cook with fresh herbs too. And right now I'm avoiding lettuce and I'm avoiding parsley and I'm avoiding cilantro at the grocery store. And I cook with those things a lot. And I love to eat salads. I love to go home and eat a bagged salad with like some canned tuna or some like anchovies or something on it. And I am sad. I am sad right now because of this.
18: Salad with canned tuna?
12: No. Oh gosh, yes.
16: This was just a sandwich I had, but it had lettuce on it, and it didn't occur to me until I was about three bites into it, and I thought, you're eating lettuce, John. So, you know, have a nice explosive weekend.
10: Well, I haven't been like, my wife the last couple of times has done the grocery shopping, so I haven't been, but I haven't noticed, is the lettuce section like just chock full overflowing because nobody's buying lettuce, or what is the deal?
12: They have a lot of stuff, at least when I went to my grocery store, a lot of stuff was marked like half price.
16: Yeah.
12: It was on sale.
16: It's the same one with in Belmont. You know, takes up a whole aisle, but
12: yeah,
16: it didn't look like it had been ransacked.
12: Yeah, and all of the fresh vegetables that I have been getting, I've been getting stuff that I can cook. You know, like broccoli I can steam, or like asparagus I can poach. You know, just in case.
10: One of these supermarkets with a sense of humor should, rearrange the aisles just for a few days and put all the Pepto right next to the lettuce.
12: Yeah, or like put the lettuce on the diet aisle. You know? Yeah.
16: That's right. I saw a comedian on, and you guys would know who he is. I didn't know who he was, but he said, vegetables are going to kill us. And then he said, when was the last time you ever heard of a candy recall? Choco tacos or anything like that? So now I'm seeing stuff on the internet about, you know, this will give you explosive diarrhea. And then it's a picture of a cocktail saying, this will not.
10: Right. Well, I think about places like Chopped. Like, I wonder what this has done to their business.
12: I know. Y'all know this. Bo, especially know this. It's my favorite place. I get their kale salad at least once a week.
10: I don't like salad, and I love Chopped.
12: Yes, and I have not been going to Chopped either, and I kind of feel sad because it's one of my favorite places, and I don't want it to go away. I
18: had a Caesar salad last night from Firebirds.
12: Oh.
18: And I feel fine today, so.
12: Well, it can last, it can come on from don't anywhere between 24 don't hours
10: Bernie
12: and two
10: says that
12: weeks.
10: He says it at 9:15.
18: Yeah, I feel great.
12: 2 weeks it can take. Yeah.
10: All right, traffic check right now from the Charlotte Eye, Ear, Nose, and Throat Traffic Center. Trust your senses to Senta. We go back to Mike Doan.
19: Thank you, sir. Things looking good once again. Interstates, nothing to report out there. Have a collision over Westinghouse Boulevard at Steel Creek Road. Also to the south, Quail Hollow Road at Heathstead Place. Pineville Matthews Road at Charter Oak Lane. Providence Road at I-485. To the north, East W.T. Harris Boulevard at the Plaza. And Albemarle Road at Lawyers Road over to the east. I'm Mike Doan, BT Traffic.
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19: Here's a look at your weekend weather. Sunny, high near 90 today. Partly cloudy, 70 tonight. Partly sunny and breezy, 92. For a high tomorrow, scattered showers and thunderstorms. Best chance in the afternoon on Sunday, high 85. Currently, we're 71 Huntersville and 71 uptown. I'm Mike Doan, UBT.
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5: 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Mmm, delicious.
6: My hero, Ron Swanson. 920 on WBT, Bo and Beth, and Charlotte's most beloved Hall of Famer, John Hancock. Boy, a lot of people talking about beef and bottle. I said last segment that I'm going to eat dinner this weekend at a place, as a native Charlottean, I'm embarrassed to say that I've never been to. But I'm excited because I've heard all the talk about it over the years, so I'm going to finally... I have a story for you Monday about eating at the famous Beef and Bottle.
7: Beef and Bottle. Well, you have to get some beef and a bottle of wine, Bo.
6: 704-570-1079, driven by Liberty Buick GMC. So where's the one I want to...
7: Okay. You want to read Blake's, yeah. I believe. You want to read Blake's message about Beef and Bottle.
6: Blake says, I love Beef and Bottle. Favorite steakhouse in town. As a kid in Charlotte in the 90s, it was known as the place where affairs would get exposed.
5: Yeah.
6: Because people go there thinking that it was off the beaten path, but inevitably see somebody that they know.
7: Well, it hasn't changed. It's also kind of dark
8: in
7: there.
8: It looks like a hole in the wall.
7: Yeah.
9: It's old school. Cool. Yeah.
7: It is old school, dark steakhouse.
9: Not pretentious at all.
7: At all.
9: I'm not ashamed of it. Mm-mm. That's one of the things that I like about it is that it's the kind of place my dad probably would have taken me when I was 14.
7: Mm-hmm. There used to be a place over, I think it was off of Wilkinson, called the Ranch House, that was similar to Beef and Bottle, and they too had cocktail sauce. That was legit, clean out your sinuses, so good. And I, my 18th birthday, we went there just so that I could eat their cocktail sauce. That's all I wanted for my 18th birthday was...
9: It's a parking lot now. I watched them tear it down.
7: Oh, I loved the Ranch House.
9: Yeah.
7: They were
9: famous for their cocktail sauce,
7: yeah.
9: Were they not?
7: Yeah, it was like world famous because it was like the hottest cocktail sauce that existed. And it was hotter than the Beef and Bottle cocktail sauce. Sometimes at Beef and Bottle, I'll ask them to bring me extra horseradish. Just and I'll add it.
9: I don't know how you do that.
7: So good.
9: But the thing that's amazing about me is that you try it and your sinuses go crazy and your eyes start to water and you think, oh my gosh, how can anybody live with that? And you say that while you're taking your second shrimp and dipping it in there because it's just unbelievably
7: good. Hurts so good. It's like wasabi and sushi. Just it hurts so good. Put a whole bunch of wasabi in your soy sauce. Oh,
6: how about that John Mellencamp last night? Trisha, now a couple of people have said this on the text line. Trisha says, "Tell Beth that Gus is 49." Has been gone for over 25 years.
7: Yeah.
6: It's currently an Indian grocery store.
7: So here's the deal. I went all the time as a young person.
8: Not quite the same.
7: I moved away to go to Chapel Hill in 95. And I haven't really thought about Gus's 49er. And so I wrote Trisha back and I was like, tells you how many times I tried to go as an adult.
8: Only Gus I remember is Gus Sir Beef.
6: Well, I was just about to say Gus's Sir Beef, yeah. which is gone as well.
8: Yeah.
6: Over there on
8: Monroe
6: and Wendover. And again, I had never been there until, this is probably now 15 years ago, my old buddy Andy Abdow, Dude Walker.
7: Oh, I love Andy. I love his voice.
6: Who still works in Charlotte radio legend. But he said, I was working with him back in the days when I was working over at Danny Fontana station. And he said one day, have you ever been to Gus's Sir Beef? You know how he talks.
7: Yeah.
6: We're going to take you there today. And we did. And so we used to go there, you know, like once a month. And I was like, how have I never come here before? And now, of course, it's gone. But
9: there have been restaurants, legendary restaurants that have closed that I never got to.
7: Oh.
9: Price's Chicken Coop.
3: No. Never
7: ate there. Loved Price's. Yeah, yeah, yeah.
6: Now, that surprises me that you wouldn't have gone once. Now, I didn't go a million times, but I did go, mm-hmm. you know, I've probably been there 5 or 6 times, and I definitely went, like, before they closed. But.
7: And what was this place that was right up here? Was it the Coffee Cup? I loved their, like, meat and three lunches were amazing, and when it got knocked down, I was so sad. And Kevin Warren on our text line just brought one up that I was sad when it went away that we used to go to all the time in high school was the Sandwich Construction Company, and it had, like, a race car on the roof of the building, and you'd go and get awesome sandwiches and fries.
9: Yeah.
7: Do y'all remember that place near UNC Charlotte?
9: Yeah, I got fall down inebriated with John Boy in there one night.
8: So, yes.
7: The Sandwich Construction Company?
9: Yeah.
6: You know, another one that I went to with the morning crew here. This is back in like the late 90s when Al and Danny and Rosensky, we went to Athens over there, you know, that used to be on
7: yes.
6: What is now called Charlottetown, but then was Independence Boulevard technically.
7: Mm-hmm,
6: but that's another good one. And then, of course, right up the road there near what then was Presbyterian Hospital was Anderson's. I mean, you know, this is always a floodgate type thing when we start doing this. But
7: if anybody ever did musicals or theater at CPCC, like Athens was the place you'd go after rehearsals and after performance nights. You'd go with the cast and crew to Athens.
9: The last I heard about the coffee cup is that somebody had stolen the sign. And to the best of my knowledge, they still don't know where it is.
7: Where the sign is? Oh, who has it? Call
9: which,
7: us.
9: Which was shaped like a coffee cup.
7: Yeah.
6: Real quick, we have Marcia on line number one, has a story about beef and bottle. Marcia, what's going on?
10: Hey, how are you guys?
7: Hey, good. Marcia, we're awesome. How are you?
10: Fine. I just wanted to say a quick little story about beef and bottle. We were invited there in the late 80s, and we had passed there numerous times. And one of our customers invited us to go one night, and I told my husband, I'm like, that's a strip joint. We're not going there. The windows are blocked out. I mean, we're not going there. And, of course, he said, well, they wouldn't invite us to a place like that. So we have to go. We have to try it. So we joined them, and it became our favorite place ever. We go there for every special occasion. We were just there a couple of weeks ago, and Beth, you're right about their salads. They are the best.
7: So good, right, Marcia?
10: Yes, definitely. You have to get the filet, and you have to try the cocktail sauce.
7: Yes, okay. All of the things.
10: Open you up.
6: I got my marching orders.
10: I'm sorry?
6: I said I got my marching orders.
7: Actually,
6: then.
7: You got your Marcia orders.
8: Oh.
10: You go in the door and tell the girl at the door that Marcia sent you.
8: Oh, tell them Jennifer sent you.
6: Marcia told me there would be.
10: We like it.
6: She told me there would be dancers.
10: No, just there will be.
9: Marcia said, "Put this on her tab."
6: Yeah, that's exactly right. All right, Marcia, thank you so much. It is 9:28 on 107.9 WBT. Thanks for all the texts that we're getting here today. Driven by Liberty Buick GMC. Mark, you've been to Beef and Bottle, right?
11: Oh, love it.
6: Yeah. Okay. Well,
7: yes.
6: What does Mark Garrison order there?
11: Well, steak, of course. But my wife and I went there for her birthday a few months ago, and we decided to try the appetizer, the frog legs.
6: Frog legs?
11: They were awesome.
7: Oh,
11: They were awesome.
7: This is why I love you so much, because you just went there and said, you know what, I'm going to get the frog legs.
8: The Florida man says frog legs are good. So
7: they are good.
11: Yeah, they are.
7: Good, they are good.
11: Oh, yeah.
9: And how did the frog feel about this?
11: I don't care.
8: Feel bad for the frog. Poor frog.
11: He croaked.
6: When we come back, we got the Friday News Quiz has already happened.
7: Waka waka.
11: You just got that one. Slow on the uptake there, Sugar Beth.
6: It's my friend, Fozzy Bear. All right, we head to the news center right now ahead of Big Weekend. Right now is Mark Garrison.
12: With word that the oil companies are doing just fine, profits are up because of the war with Iran.
13: The U.S.-Iran conflict has reduced tanker traffic through the Strait of Hormuz to a trickle. In response, the major oil companies have raised the price of their refined products, pushing gasoline past the $4 mark. For U.S. and European oil companies, the strategy has worked. Most reported massive increases in second quarter profit as the war drags on.
6: on us, reporter Jim Ryan. We're at 387 this morning in Charlotte for unleaded regular. That's actually down 3 cents from a week ago. Israel is not saying anything yet. So far, silence on President Trump's announcement that Hamas is willing to give up their weapons in the Gaza Strip.
14: Hamas appears ready, or at least willing, to lay down their arms as long as Israel agrees to finally leave the Gaza Strip. President Trump has announced this agreement is a critical step towards Gaza finally being governed by a new Palestinian government that will work closely with the Board of Peace to help the Palestinian people.
6: Reporter Peter Ducey at the White House. Now, Israel has said repeatedly they want the utter destruction of Hamas after the terror attack back in 2023 that killed 1,200 people in Israel. In Hickory, cops now think a missing woman was kidnapped from her house, and their suspect is a convicted sex offender. 58-year-old Robin Doyle, last seen on Monday. She worked at a little grocery store in Hickory, and the customers loved her.
15: She's kind. Every time you come in the store, she makes sure, you know, she welcomes you. There's a couple times I was short on change, and she would dig in her pocket and give it to me.
6: Well, now cops have their eye on a man who's locked up on some other charges.
16: Leroy Loper is a registered sex offender and has felony convictions for kidnapping. Deputies arrested Loper Wednesday on unrelated violations. Deputies are trying to find out more about his whereabouts in Catawba County from Monday to the time he was arrested on Wednesday. Now, during that time frame, 58-year-old Robin Doyle was possibly kidnapped from her home.
6: And she hasn't been seen since. That's Channel 3's Darian Henderson in Hickory this morning. Illegal immigration in North Africa, a tiny town controlled by Spain, is suddenly overrun with migrants, and it is creating a mess.
17: Authorities were overwhelmed by sea and land. So many people that Spain had to mobilize its military. Officials say as many as 3,000 migrants streamed in from Morocco into the tiny city of Ceuta in North Africa. A sea of people using inner tubes, flippers, and wetsuits, some of them struggling in the water hauled in by Spanish authorities. Officials say the city is now at a breaking point. Services are overwhelmed, and people are sleeping in the street.
6: As reporter Matt Gutman, at this point, not sure why so many migrants are pouring into Ceuta, but the town is overwhelmed. Coming up on 9:32 from the Charlotte Eye, Ear, Nose, and Throat Traffic Center. I'll get it out. Trust your senses, DeSanta. Here's Mike in the traffic center.
18: And I'll try to get it out. Okay. We're looking at your interstates. Nothing to report out there. Have a collision. Steelcroft Parkway at South Tryon Street. That one just in. Westinghouse Boulevard at Steel Creek Road over in the same area. To the south, Quail Hollow Road at Heastead Place. Pineville Matthews Road, that's Highway 51 at Charter Oak Lane. That's a fire hydrant that's been hit, so you need to avoid that area. Providence Road near I-485 and over to the northeast W.T. Harris Boulevard at the Plaza. I'm Mike Doan, WBT Traffic.
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19: Campus Fan Fest coming up tonight at Bank of America Stadium as the team will practice under the lights. Yesterday, getting the bad news, though, rookie wide receiver Chris Braswell, season-ending knee surgery. Initially, he was going to go without surgery, missed about 2 months, but this was viewed as a better long-term option for him. New Orleans Saints are signing wide receiver Chris Olave to a four-year contract extension worth up to $132 million. San Francisco 49ers are bringing back wide receiver Deebo Samuel on a one-year deal after a season in Washington. The former South Carolina star had 72 catches last year for the Commanders, following 6 seasons with the Niners. North Carolina football had a press conference at the kickoff of their training camp with Coach Bill Belichick yesterday. He did not answer any questions, though, in regard to the status of general manager Mike Lombardi. Charlotte FC back in action tomorrow night following the All-Star break as they play on the road at Chicago. Charlotte Knights at Nashville now have won 6 in a row. They won yesterday 6-4 over the Sounds. Braves win over the Nationals 5-4. Twins 4, Royals 3. Cody Clemens, a walk-off grand slam, providing all the scoring in the win for Minnesota. Jim Zoki, WBT Sports.
20: Oh, man, I just saw something. I just saw something I can't unsee.
7: You're welcome.
20: Wow. We may have to bring this up in a little bit.
7: You are welcome.
6: Sounds like Beth flashed you.
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0: Looking good this morning. You've been out in it. You like it. Thumbs up this afternoon with sun 90. Tonight, clear 70. Tomorrow, a little more clouds, still some sunshine, but we kick off the weekend and the month of August already. Who can believe it? 90 degrees for tomorrow's high. Then the shower thunderstorm chance getting ramped up on Sunday and into early next week. I'm meteorologist Ray Stajic from the Weather Channel on Charlotte's FM News Talk 107.9 WBT.
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0: Go, big weekend presented by Watson Insurance Agency, protecting what's important since 1934. Boom shakalaka. Y'all, you gonna dress like a hot dog, Beth?
1: That kind of sounds like something I would enjoy.
2: That sounds like fun, actually.
1: Yeah, like a hot dog crawl. Does that mean that when you go to each bar, you get hot dogs? Or you just dress like a hot dog and you go to each bar and they give you like a drink? Because I'd much rather have the hot dog.
0: I don't know.
2: Great question. Yeah.
3: Got a lot of questions there.
1: I know. I always have questions.
2: Inquiring minds want to know.
1: Especially if hot dogs are concerned.
0: If you dress up like a cocktail, maybe they give you a hot dog.
1: Oh, okay. I could do that. For free hot dogs, I'll do that.
3: I just, and by the way, we've got a lot of people this morning on the text line who went to the Mellencamp show last night.
1: Yes, and it's the folks who won the tickets here on the show, and it thrills my heart to no end to get pictures from the concert and to hear that people had a good time. That thrills me because our buddy Mitch went, our buddy the In It to Win It, Bennett, he went, sent photos from the concert. It makes me so happy.
0: He's canceled some shows recently because of health reasons or something, so I was glad to see him make this Charlotte show.
1: Bennett and Mitch both said he had insane amounts of energy, sang all the songs that you would want to hear from Mellencamp, that it was just a really spectacular night.
3: It's a lot of hits when you think about it.
1: Yeah.
3: I mean, we gave away the tickets several months back, and I remember all the songs, thinking, man, I forgot about some of these songs. Some of them are all, you know, ubiquitous, but he's got a big catalog.
1: Yeah, you forget how many of his songs you actually do know.
0: Is he still with Meg Ryan?
1: Was he with Meg Ryan?
3: Mellencamp?
0: Yeah.
3: I don't remember him being...
1: What?
3: Was that happening?
0: Oh, yeah. They dated for a while.
1: Really? I knew that she dated the Quaid brother. Which one is the cute one?
3: Oh, Dennis?
1: Dennis Quaid, yeah.
3: Wait, Meg Ryan, I thought was like married to Dennis Quaid.
1: She was married to Dennis Quaid. Yeah, they had, I think, two kids together, maybe.
3: I was thinking Randy for a second. Like, no, that wouldn't have worked.
1: No, it was Dennis.
3: But I always, like, I remember Mellencamp in the early 90s was married to this woman who was in one of his videos, and then one of his album covers was a painting he did of her or something like that. So,
1: wow. Okay, Meg Ryan and John Mellencamp had an on and off relationship lasting roughly 10 years, which included a brief engagement before they called it off for good in 2019.
3: Wow.
1: Yeah. Who knew? I guess you knew.
3: Hancock knew.
1: Yeah, Hancock knew.
0: He woke up one morning and said, Jesus, how much plastic surgery are you going to have?
1: Bless.
3: Yeah, she's not Goose's wife anymore.
1: Mm-mm.
0: 1,000 years ago, 70-something, Mellencamp played Folsom in Boulder.
1: Folsom Prison?
0: With the Who. No, Folsom Stadium.
1: Oh, in Boulder.
0: I think it was the Who. It could have been the Rolling Stones, but he was in the lineup. Anyway, last minute, he was at the Boulder airport, and there was nobody to pick him up. And so they asked me, would you run over to the Boulder airport and pick up John Mellencamp? I think he may have been going by Cougar in those days.
1: What?
0: Or he was transitioning. I don't know. So
1: transitioning away from the Cougar.
0: From one name to another, yeah. But anyway, I went and picked him up at the airport, and just as nice as he could be to me, but just faced. I mean, just. And he played, I don't know, 9 or 10 songs, got mad at the crowd, and walked off.
1: What?
3: I can kind of see that, though. That's kind of...
0: I put him back in my car and took him back to the airport.
1: What kind of car did you have? Please tell me it was like a Pinto and he had to get in the back.
0: No, I don't know what I was driving. Probably a Jeep Wagoneer.
1: Oh, that's fun.
3: Hey, folks, I'm John Mellon Cougar Camp. It's been a great show.
0: He was very nice to me. I mean, I'm not trying to be derogatory to him, but he was definitely under the influence when he arrived.
1: Oh, that's...
3: I've never seen him, never done what you did, but I've always kind of assumed he's kind of like a fire and ice guy. You know, like I could see Mellencamp as being a really nice guy, but has a fiery side too. You know, and that sort of plays out in his music. But I've never seen him. He was in Charlotte last night, and a lot of you on the text line have been talking about it, and some of you were there because of this show. So.
1: Yes.
3: reminder that on Monday, it is the return of Bernie Fife, the mouth flute himself. We will have more tickets to Pat Benatar and Bryan Adams playing at the Spectrum Center. That'll be a week from tomorrow night. When we come back, our final segment of the week, I'm still recovering from what Bernie showed me and Beth showed Bernie. And, you know, I was looking, you know, Facebook has the memories deal where it'll show you things that you posted like 15 years ago.
2: Yeah, from Time Hop.
3: I saw something that I actually posted from a while back in a Facebook memory, and it reminded me because it was this right here. This is the proper version of this song. Then came Rascal Flatts. Remember when Rascal Flatts
1: did this song?
3: Oh, I pulled up the wrong one. Wait a minute.
2: Life is a highway.
3: I'm going to tell you what I did, though. Zach Brown did a version of that song I just played, and I started playing the wrong one. So it actually fits. Zach Brown did a remake of Lindsey Buckingham's Holiday Road. But the one that's the most egregious to me, and thank you for correcting me on
1: that. Yeah, I was like, I don't remember Rascal Flatts doing this particular song.
3: This is the most egregious one of all time. And it was in my Facebook memories because I was going crazy when I said, this can't be happening. You can't do Tom Cochran this way. And they did. And of course, it was on the Cars soundtrack, which my kids loved. And so they love this movie. And I love the movie too, but I had to sit and listen to this every single time by Rascal Flatts.
2: I'm imagining Bo getting really upset when the song comes
3: out. This is nothing. This is nothing compared to what Bernie just showed me. Okay, that's quite enough. That's all I'm going to play of that song. From the Charlotte Eye, Ear, Nose, and Throat Traffic Center, trust your senses to Senta. Here's Boomer Von Cannon, and no, it's Mike Doan.
4: And I'm on the Holiday Road right now. Boy, the holiday roads are looking really great out there. 77, 85, 485. Independence Boulevard, just all running to posted speeds. We haven't had any problems out there today at all, which is basically a miracle. Westinghouse Boulevard at Steel Creek Road, there's a collision out there, and also a serious injury accident, Steelcroft Parkway at South Tryon Street, Quail Hollow at Heastead, and Pineville Matthews Road at Charter Oak Lane. I'm Mike Doan, WBT Traffic.
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4: Here's a look at your weekend weather. Sunny today, 90 for the high. Partly cloudy, 70 tonight. Partly sunny, breezy, 92 tomorrow. Scattered showers on Sunday. Thunderstorms, best chance in the afternoon. 85 for a high. Currently, we're 75. Rock Hill, 74. Uptown. 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
16: So I heard that promo you used to run sometime back with the guy that said, you know, you were his favorite people to drive to work with every morning.
14: Yeah.
16: You know that promo?
14: Yeah.
16: Yep. 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
17: No, Clark, I'm not doing that.
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1: I think Craig just made it. I think Craig just made it into a promo.
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18: Honey, you know I'm going to erase this.
3: All right, so just to, for all you keeping score at home.
1: We came full circle.
3: This is a Zach Brown.
19: Take a ride on the West Coast Key.
3: Covering Lindsey Buckingham. All right, you know, so it's fine. It's good. But They put this song out for the Vacation movie, that the remake that had Christina Applegate and what's the dude's name who's on The Office, not Holm. What is the
1: name? He was in The Hangover.
3: He played Rusty. Rusty.
1: Oh, the
3: Rusty
1: guy
3: Griswold.
1: Who played, yes.
3: Helms.
2: Ed Helms. Union County Crime Stoppers, Beth. Was in The Hangover.
3: Hey, only 6 months away.
2: Reed Helms.
3: So Zach Brown covered the Holiday Road done by Lindsey Buckingham for that movie, that Vacation, that remake. And then I was saying before the break, Beth corrected me saying, oh, wait, no, the wrong song, Bo. You're thinking of a different song. And I was. Life is a Highway, which, of course, was the Cars movie remake done by Rascal Flatts.
1: Which is your favorite and Jim Zocchi's favorite.
3: I have never recovered from this. I'm still I'm still having trouble all these years later because when I was in high school, the definitive version of Life is a Highway was done by Tom Cochran. You cannot improve upon this. Don't even try.

0: You'll hear me play this bumper from time to time. This little bridge right here. Take it, Tom.
1: Yes. I can see your love in your face. I know how much you love this song.
0: I mean, this is a song that takes you into the weekend right here.
1: Yes.
0: Or
2: right here.
0: Okay, but then Bernie showed us something. This, like, totally ruined my I think it's why I came back and played the wrong song.
1: Because it threw you off kilter.
0: This is gonna rattle me for a while. Because, so, I mean, you can tell the whole Life is a Highway thing rattled me for years, but this may rattle me for decades.
1: Well, I know how much Bernie loves Clay Aiken.
3: Oh, yeah, who doesn't, right?
1: I know how much he loves Clay Aiken, yeah. And a Clay Aiken video popped up in my Instagram feed.
3: I don't love Clay Aiken.
0: I don't know that I've said this on the show before, and it may make some people on the text line revoke my man card. I don't care. I like this song. I know it's like an 80s soft rock song. But this song rocked so hard in the 80s when it hit number one. American
4: Top 40. Radio plays them, record stores sell them, Billboard ranks them, and AT40 counts them down. Number three. After 2 weeks on top, the number one smash by Mr. Mister, their second number one in a row, drops to number three. Kyrie.
0: Okay. During one of the breaks, Bernie says, hey. And Beth turned him on to this.
1: Oh, yeah, because I knew how much he loves Clay Aiken.
0: All right, go ahead, Bernie, play it. This is going to ruin your weekend. I'm here to tell you. It's Clay Aiken.
3: That's Clay Aiken.
1: And just to be fair, he did perform this on American Idol. This was one of his performances.
0: Oh, that makes it all better, Beth. Thank you. But if you really, really want to ruin your weekend, look it up online so you can see the video.
3: On Instagram.
0: This is the new single by Clay Aiken, the cover of Mr. Mister.
1: Yes. It's a new album. I think the whole album might be called Kyrie.
3: It is.
1: Yeah.
3: The album cover is... something.
1: So Bernie wrote me back and was like, what is a Kyrie? And I was like, it's Kyrie eleison.
3: I've never heard it.
1: It's a Greek phrase for Lord have mercy.
0: Did you play that one in Colorado back in the day?
5: No.

0: Yeah.
1: Oh, boy.
2: Instagram.
0: Fall from grace.
2: Go to Instagram. It's there.
1: Hancock's, always great to see you, man.
3: Always great to be here.
1: I never know what it's going to be. No, Bernie, don't even try to turn that song up. I'll do the honors. Assume you're thrown next to Tom Cochran and Lindsey Buckingham. Charlotte's most beloved John Hancock. Always great to see you, man. Thank you.
4: Thank you.
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1: Bernie, terrible talk.
5: Sorry. We're closed.
1: Yeah, we are.
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8: What to do about the factory that nobody wants in Fort Mill? Good morning. Just before 10, I'm Mark Garrison. Last night, the York County Council with a meeting, taking up the thorny issue of what to do about Silfab Solar.
9: Motion to go into executive session.
10: Second.
8: The board immediately went into a closed session to hash through the controversy with their attorney. The county is on the hot seat because they allowed Silfab to open a solar panel factory, even though it violates zoning. The factory, located by a school, should not be there.
11: I'd like York County Council to follow our zoning laws. I'd like them to revoke the certificate of occupancy that Silfab has.
8: Residents took the issue to court. A judge agreed the factory violates county zoning.
12: Clearly, this is illegally zoned.
8: So last night, the county council met behind closed doors for about 3 hours. Then council chair Christy Cox came out to say they're not taking any action yet, because Silfab has asked the judge to reconsider his decision next month.
13: We learned that the judge has agreed to hear that motion on August 26th. Because the order is not final and is subject to change, council will consider next steps after it has the final order.
8: So, no action for now, but Silfab apparently will not do any manufacturing until the judge again hears the case. 10 o'clock, right on the button. Let's head now to the Charlotte Eye, Ear, Nose, and Throat Traffic Center. Trust your senses to Senta. And for Boomer, we got Mike Doan. How's it looking out there?
14: 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I'm Mike Doan, WBT Traffic.
8: WBT News Time, 10:01, the latest on the war with Iran. You may not have heard about this, but it appears Iran has attacked the U.S. by hacking into computers at water treatment plants in Minnesota. One plant had to shut down for a couple of hours.
15: For years, Iran has targeted U.S. water systems with limited success. But the mayor of Brahm, Minnesota, says starting on Monday, the plant operator realized that the big tower was calling for more water, but the well was not cooperating. They realized the machinery was receiving power, just not doing what it was supposed to do. So they investigated and found four neighboring systems were experiencing the same problem. Ultimately, 30 communities were affected, but the disruption to water systems was minimal. They say the timing, the method, the access, and targets are all very similar to what they've seen from Iran before.
8: So Iran attacking in the U.S., reporter Mike Tobin, none of the towns affected actually lost water. But the FBI now warning cities across the country to be on the alert for possible cyber attacks at water treatment plants. President Trump is thinking about next steps in the war with Iran, considering a massive attack.
16: The president is weighing what the Wall Street Journal reports is a significant escalation in the war. The go big option, as it is being called, includes 10 to 14 days of intensive airstrikes intended to cripple Iran's missile capability.
8: So the president's still mulling over his options. That was Jackie Heinrich at the White House. Here in Charlotte, a guy was locked up, but he got out on a low bond. And a short time later, cops say he committed murder.
17: David Simpson is being charged with first-degree murder. Simpson had just been released from jail after posting bond just 90 minutes before allegedly being involved in this latest shooting. Now, let's take you back to the shooting on Wednesday. Neighbors reported hearing gunshots coming from an apartment complex off Dunlavin Way Wednesday morning. Investigators tell us that two people were shot. One of those victims died on the scene.
8: The other should recover. Channel 3's Ron Lee, that accused killer David Simpson, has done prison time in the past on gun charges. They are still looking for survivors in Japan, but it is tough work building

0: have collapsed, and they're not optimistic they will find more survivors. The death toll's up to 34, expected to go higher. Thousands of homes and buildings destroyed. Tomorrow will be 6 months since Nancy Guthrie disappeared. She, of course, her daughter Savannah's on the Today Show. The sheriff in Tucson continues taking heat. The FBI says they'd like to help, but he's not working with them.
1: The 84-year-old went missing in the early morning hours of February 1st after being abducted from her home in Arizona. So far, no suspects have been named. That's despite grainy doorbell camera footage showing a masked suspect and unidentified DNA being found in her home. Meanwhile, the FBI says it could have gained more footage if there was earlier cooperation.
0: Reporter Todd Pyro in Tucson. Now at 10:04, look at your weekend weather. Looks mighty good. Maybe some rain on Sunday. Here's the forecast from Affordable Siding and Windows.
2: Cracking out the good stuff now. Sunshine today, 90. Tonight, clear 70. A little more cloud creeps in on Saturday with some sunshine, 90, and a shower thunderstorm threat increasing by Sunday, I think becoming likely, 85. I'm meteorologist Ray Stajic from the Weather Channel on Charlotte's FM News Talk 107.9 WBT.
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0: 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Well, since the opening bell about 30 minutes ago, we've dipped into negative numbers with the Dow. It's down 72 points and the NASDAQ is up, but only slightly, up 9 points. 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Here's Jim.
10: Panthers Fan Fest coming up tonight at Bank of America Stadium as the team practices under the lights. Of course, yesterday, Panthers rookie wide receiver Chris Brazel finding out he'll have season-ending knee surgery. New Orleans Saints are signing wide receiver Chris Olave to a 4-year contract extension worth up to $132 million. San Francisco 49ers are bringing back wide receiver Debo Samuel on a 1-year deal after playing one season in Washington. The former South Carolina star had 72 catches last year for the Commanders. Charlotte FC back in action tomorrow night following the All-Star break as they play at Chicago. Jim Zoki, WBT Sports.
0: 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We lead local. I'm Mark Garrison, WBT News.
11: Good morning and happy Friday. Still trying to recover from torment to my ears just a few minutes ago. Listening to that abomination, Clay Aiken dared to do a Mr. Mister song. Oh my gosh, if you didn't happen to be listening, you can listen to the podcast of Bo and Beth. my gosh. It was awful. Terrible. Just putting that out there. Bernie, you're welcome to comment about the wonderful music from Clay Aiken. I'll tell you what, I'll put that on my Christmas list for you this year. How's that?
12: Oh, please don't do that, Vince.
11: Oh, my gosh. All right. I'll try to recover and put myself back into a professional mode after that disturbing display. Still to come on the broadcast today. Going to talk about our terrible revolving door as it relates to criminals. You know, it's amazing to me how long I've been alive, and we've been talking about this problem for years. For whatever reason, can't seem to get a handle on it. We'll talk about one of the latest examples. We'll also discuss what's happening economically. I've been kind of sounding the alarm about this, that something is going on. And remember, before this administration started, I told you I sensed that there are economic forces that have been building and developing this country over a period of years. This is not about a particular president or Congress. This is about collectively. We've reached a point where the costs of things are going up in a way that's having a tremendous impact. I've got a stunning piece of information on the subject of food. We will talk about that coming up. We'll also go into this issue of the national debt, a story Fortune has done about a promise that was made and unfortunately not kept. You hear all of the propaganda, and that's exactly what it is, expressing concern about socialism, while at the same time, we've got a Commerce Department buying into private companies. What in the world is going on here? We'll talk about the latest development along those lines. The Fauci story, the fallout from this, I'm going to share a social media post from one of my favorite musicians. I'm trying to get him on this broadcast. I was quite stunned because being a person of color, and I'm just being honest here, being a person of color and a musician, I would have thought he would have bought into all of the propaganda. What he posted on social media just stunned me. To be honest with you, I'm going to share that coming up. And we'll talk about Spain. Did you see this video of these migrants going into a Spanish territory? It is absolutely unbelievable. We will discuss this and some of the reaction to it during the course of the broadcast today. And, of course, it's Friday, so we have Faith Focus Friday. I want to begin with some good news. It's good to be a destination city, as opposed to a place that people are just dying to get out of. People speak with their feet. Businesses speak with their feet and with their dollars. Latest example here from Oregon Public Broadcasting, Daimler. You're familiar with Daimler. They're moving their truck manufacturing from Portland, as in Portland, Oregon. Where do you think they are moving that operation? To the Carolinas. 375 of 3,000 Portland area employees will be affected by this just weeks after opening a brand new $40 million engineering hub. Daimler Trucks, the world's largest commercial vehicle manufacturer, says it will move truck manufacturing out of Portland to facilities in North and South Carolina. That is pretty significant, isn't it? Daimler plans to shut down its truck manufacturing plant by the end of this year. However, the company said it will continue to build new trucks for testing in Portland. The move will affect about 375 Daimler employees. Daimler's announcement marks a blow for Portland's economy at a pivotal moment. The Rose City's been slower to rebound from the pandemic than other cities. I wonder why. Oregon lost 4,600 manufacturing jobs last year. These people still don't get it, by the way. Daimler Trucks North America informing employees the company plans to relocate truck manufacturing operations as part of a broader effort to optimize its production network and align resources with future business needs. You know what that means? This is the future here in the Carolinas. The future is not in Portland. It's not in Oregon. Company's message stating Daimler will help affected employees find other roles at the company. Our commitment to Portland remains strong. Yada, yada, yada. Portland will continue to serve as the North American headquarters and a key center for engineering, innovation, product development, testing, and validation. I would probably add to that for now. In addition to its Portland facilities, Daimler North America has 5 assembly plants across North and South Carolina, 3 in Mexico. On a recent tour of Daimler's new engineering hub, a company spokesperson said across the country, Daimler makes about 800 trucks a day. The company's had headquarters in Portland since the early 80s, traces its truck manufacturing on Swan Island to the 1940s. 3,000 people in the Portland region. And I'm betting that behind the scenes, with this development, I would not be surprised if efforts are underway to just lure the whole company to move all of its operations down here to the Carolinas. Why not? Why not? Yet another big name recognizing what we all know. This is really the best place to live in the country. Right here in the Carolinas. Though things are wonderful here, there are issues that remain unaddressed, like our crime problem, as it relates to the revolving door of criminals getting charged with crimes, bonding out, going, committing more crimes. We have the latest example of that coming up as we continue our broadcast, the Vince Coakley radio program. On 107.9 FM, WBT Charlotte's FM News Talk, here at 14 after. Let's get our first look at the traffic scene from Mike Doan.
12: Thank you, sir. Things looking pretty good on your interstates. Nothing to report out there. Have an injury accident, Steelcroft Parkway, South Tryon Street, Albemarle Road at Lawyers Road over to the east, Quail Hollow Road at Heastead over to the south, Pineville Matthews Road at Charter Oak Lane. 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I'm Mike Doan, WBT Traffic. A look at your weather. It's on this other side.
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12: Here's a look at your weather. Today, sunny, high near 90. Tonight, partly cloudy, 70. Partly sunny and breezy tomorrow, 92. That's the hottest day of the weekend. Showers and thunderstorms. Best chance in the afternoon. That's on Sunday, high 85. Currently, we are 79 uptown. I'm Mike Doan, WBT.
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11: Back on the broadcast, 18 minutes after 10 o'clock. Coming up, we also have a discussion about some new polling information in that South Carolina Senate race. This is the race to take the permanent position as senator from South Carolina. And we'll have the polling information plus a conversation with Ralph Norman. That's coming up a little bit later on. Let's talk about crime. WCNC has this story, one of these stories that just causes you to just be profoundly disgusted. We will delve into that in a moment. Response thus far to what we have discussed. Julia, guys, Clay Aiken is so talented. Julia says, I listen to him almost every day. His voice is beautiful. Can't help his sexual political preference. Oh, my gosh. It's okay, Julia. It's fine for you. That's great. I'm happy for you. Bobby's says, Daimler truck offices are under construction on multiple floors in existing office building in Ballantyne. Very interesting. Jeff writing in, just tuned into your broadcast, not sure what topic you're on, but if you'd like to share this, seeing some encouraging movement in gas prices along Albemarle Road, several stations at $3.60 a gallon. Well, good. And hopefully we'll see some downward movement in those prices sometime in the near future. Let's talk about crime. David Simpson is one of the latest names in the news. WCNC reports on an East Charlotte shooting suspect who killed a man an hour after bonding out of jail. I love watching crime stories, some of these documentaries. I was talking about one that I was watching. It's called Fear Thy Neighbor. Oh, my goodness. Some of these stories. And, you know, the most frustrating ones are the ones where they've got these feuds or something going on and or domestic violence, and they keep going to police over and over and over again. And then finally, boom, somebody gets killed. It's like, boy, there's a surprise. What are we doing, folks? So David Simpson, 29-year-old, charged with murder in the shooting that took place. David Simpson facing charges for the Dunlavin Way shooting left one person dead, injured one other person. Charged with first-degree murder, attempted first-degree murder, assault with a deadly weapon with intent to kill, inflicting serious harm, and possession of a firearm by a felon. Wonderful. This happened outside an apartment complex, 1:45 in the morning. Court records show the Simpson posted bond for unrelated charges Tuesday afternoon, released from Mecklenburg County Jail around 12:20 a.m., just 1 hour before the deadly shooting. According to court records, the shooting stemmed from an ongoing dispute over a parking space in front of the apartment. I mean, what can you say? Neighbors told detectives there had been a history of conflict over the parking spot. Oh, it gets better. You ready for this? Simpson pleaded guilty to voluntary manslaughter in Mecklenburg County Superior Court, August 2015. Charged with first-degree murder, 2013, sentenced to 73 to 100 months in prison. And wonderfully, he was released on parole in October 2020. Simpson held with a $15,000 bond for 2024 charges for possession of a weapon by a prisoner. He was out on bond for those charges until he failed to appear for a court date and was arrested on July 20th. It's unclear what led to Wednesday's shooting. Court information not immediately available for Simpson's charges related to the shooting. Oh, my goodness. What are we doing, folks? What is happening in our justice system? How do you just walk out of jail on bond and just go and kill somebody? Ah, and this is one of the things that continues to frustrate me as I see that we've really, over a period of years, this is not an issue we seem to have gotten any traction on at all. I'd love to get your thoughts on what is happening and why. What could possibly be done to address this issue? Let's talk about dollars and cents. I was busy placing an order. It almost turns into a daily thing. Now I'm at the point where I keep kind of a running grocery list. And pretty much when I reach $25 of things that need to be replenished, I place my order. That's the threshold for free shipping. And as I was doing that this morning, I was reflecting on some information from a new poll. And I want to remind you again, this may not affect you personally, but what I want you to do, and I hope you will do, is raise the question, what's happening to us? Because again, this is a serious issue. If you disagree with me, I'd love to hear your perspective and hear your explanation as to why you're not concerned. LendingTree survey. Americans are buying less groceries. Half of Americans struggle to afford food. Half of Americans. What in the world is going on? How did we get here? You can say whatever you want, and I get, you know, people talking, you know, you might talk about how well you manage your money. All that's wonderful. But I've got to tell you something seriously wrong. When in America, you've got half of the country struggling to afford food. And the question I ask is, what have they done to us? Us. Nearly half of Americans, 49%, say it's at least somewhat difficult to afford food right now. This is a 2026 LendingTree survey of 2,000 U.S. adults. More than half said they're spending more on groceries than they were a year earlier. Roughly 90% have changed how they shop to cut costs. I think I shared in this broadcast that there are services now that allow you to purchase food on credit. I'm serious. A separate Harris poll for The Guardian found similar strain, with about half of Americans across party lines reporting trouble affording everyday necessities like groceries and gas. Younger generations, parents of young children, and lower-income households reported the highest levels of food-related financial anxiety. You need to be concerned for two reasons. The first is because you're a human being. And though it may not affect you, it's affecting people you may very well know. The other reason Do you think this is going to have an impact on the elections that are coming up in November? You darn well better believe it. This is something we'll certainly talk about. We have a conversation with Ralph Norman in a few minutes. This is disturbing. I'd love to get your thoughts on this, and especially I'd love to hear from those of you who are in this place. I don't want to hear anybody texting and telling me how wonderful and how wonderfully you manage your money and blah, blah, blah, blah. Because I know there are some, frankly, hardworking people out there who are managing money well and are finding that the bite is just getting bigger and bigger into their wallets. And in many cases, the money they take in has not gone up at the same pace. So I want to know what you think and about the implications of how does this affect your voting practices. Still to come, speaking of money, we're going to talk about the promise to deal with the national debt and what has actually happened. I don't think you should be surprised at all. We will also talk about, in the midst of all the conversations about those horrible socialists and communists, guess what our government is doing with nearly $1 billion? This one is a real head-scratcher, and a head-scratcher, and still to come as well, conversation with Congressman Ralph Norman, who would like to become the next senator for South Carolina. That much more as we continue our broadcast. 29 minutes after 10 o'clock on 107.9 FM, WBT Charlotte's FM News Talk. Let's go to the newsroom and Brandon Dixon.
16: Thank you, Vince, and good morning. We've learned the Seattle police chief, who resigned yesterday after being criticized for his response to Sunday's deadly mass shooting at a food festival in that city, is a former North Carolina police deputy chief. Sean Barnes, who stepped down as Seattle's top cop on Thursday, previously worked for the Salisbury Police Department from 2017 to 2020. Barnes reportedly left Salisbury to become chief of police in Madison, Wisconsin from 2021 through 2025 before taking over the Seattle Police Department. In Hickory, cops think a missing woman was kidnapped and their suspect is a convicted sex offender. 58-year-old Robin Doyle was last seen Monday. She worked at a small grocery store where customers knew her well.
17: She's kind. Every time you come in the store, she makes sure, you know, she welcomes you. There's a couple times I was short on change and she would dig in her pocket and give it to me.
16: Now investigators have their eye on a man who's locked up on some other charges.
18: Leroy Loper is a registered sex offender and has felony convictions for kidnapping. Deputies arrested Loper Wednesday on unrelated violations. Deputies are trying to find out more about his whereabouts in Catawba County from Monday to the time he was arrested on Wednesday. Now, during that time frame, 58-year-old Robin Doyle was possibly kidnapped from her home.
16: And she has not been seen since. That's Channel 3's Darion Henderson. Pentagon officials pushing back against reports of dwindling U.S. munitions as the war in Iran continues.
19: The Center for Strategic and International Studies issued a report cautioning about the depletion of some key U.S. weapons, including Patriot missiles and other interceptors, saying the levels of some of them at less than half of what they were pre-Iran war. Pentagon spokesman pushed back against the report, saying the U.S. has everything it needs to execute all orders of the president. The State Department announcing up to $15 million reward for any financial disruptions of Iran's Revolutionary Guard. That includes targeting and disrupting phony front companies used to fund Iran's guard.
16: Correspondent Steve Harrigan. In Houston, a young woman is recovering after an attack in the ocean, but it was not a shark.
20: Claire McDonald was vacationing with her family in the Turks and Caicos Islands on July 19th. As the 13-year-old was doing a handstand in the blue ocean water, something grabbed her.
21: And there was just blood pouring down my arm, like rushing.
20: A barracuda had torn tendons, a ligament, and a nerve. She's had surgery and expects to recover. As for the barracuda, Claire has no hard feelings.
21: There's always going to be risk, and you got to be careful.
20: And the encounter has only strengthened her resolve to become a marine biologist.
21: I just love the ocean.
16: That's Jim Ryan reporting. Now, an adult great barracuda can weigh up to 100 pounds and has up to 220 sharp teeth. And word this morning that Asian hornets are in our area. That's not good news for honeybees because the large yellow hornets attack beehives. One of the hornets was reported in Union County, so the state set some traps to see if there are more of them. They're considered a threat to the honeybee population, and beekeepers are warned to keep an eye out for them. They also don't sound like anything you want to tango with as a human.
12: No, at least they're not murder hornets.
16: Yes, this is true. I was just thinking of the murder hornets, actually. It's like, oh, man, it seems like every couple of years we get a new species of hornet that we have to worry about.
12: Yeah, those ones that hide in the grass when you're out cutting your grass and they're in that little hole and you go over them with the lawnmower and... Boy, you can get stung pretty bad.
16: That's when you know you're going to have a bad day.
12: Yes, sir.
16: Well, hopefully not a bad day on the roads right now, Mike.
12: Actually, it's not. Interstates are running green and clean. We haven't had hardly anything out there all morning, which is fine. It's a wonderful problem to have. We do have a road blockage over at Pineville Matthews Road. That's Highway 51 at Strawberry Lane. Injury accidents still being worked. Steel Croft Parkway at South Tryon Street. Albemarle Road at Lawyers Road over to the East and Quail Hollow at Heasted Place. I'm Mike Doan, WBT Traffic.
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1: 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We're looking at sunny skies, a high in the low 90s today. Tomorrow, partly sunny, 92. Sunday, scattered showers and storms are possible into the early afternoon, then showers and some thunder and a high of 85. Right now, sunny skies, 77 degrees in Kannapolis, 78 in Gastonia and Charlotte. At WBT, we lead local. 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
5: Back on the broadcast, 36 minutes after 10 o'clock, over on the WBT text line, driven by Liberty Buick GMC. Texter says, can you ask Ralph Norman how a politician, he keeps preaching term limits, has not used his time in Congress to advance any meaningful progress there, yet seems to have made a career of being a politician? We will put that question to Mr. Ralph Norman coming up here in just a few minutes. Texter saying here, shooting your neighbor over a parking space? Jeez, I thought my neighbors, the Hatfields, were petty. Sent by John McCoy. So terrible. This person saying, stop to wars and high gas prices. And amen to that. Ron out of Fort Mill. Regarding grocery prices, part of it goes back to the whole Occupy Wall Street movement, the $15 an hour wage. This demand raised prices. Oh, shock. Consequences for raising the minimum wage across America. Of course, gas now has an effect, but I think it all started back when we raised wages because of Occupy Wall Street. Interesting perspective there from Ron out of Fort Mill. What are your thoughts about that? Jim says, I don't trust surveys. They're not objective facts. How are the questions asked and what are people's perceptions and motivations? Too many squishy variables. Of course, perceptions do affect elections. Okay. Dan says, in regard to people bonding out of jail for serious crimes, receiving light sentences, comes down to something no one's talking about, nature versus nurture. Americans, especially judges, have been taught to think, who am I to judge a person who couldn't help but become a criminal? Unfortunately, I think there are a lot of people out there. I knew somebody was going to send a text like this. Look at households, streaming services, multiple television options, cell phones. All these modern conveniences cost. Money management is not taught in school. Well, it is true. Let me just ask you this question. Are you content to focus this entirely on money management while we have people in power who continue to rob us blind and cause all of these expenses to go up? This is not an either or thing. This is a both and. We've got to figure out what is going on. It's even for those of us who may be in a better position. For one, we may find ourselves in this same spot in the future. For another, we need to be concerned about what's happening to our country. Whether it's happening to us or not. Because this is definitely not a good trend. Jeff writing in about Clay Aiken. I guess when you heard that song from Clay, your ears were not aching for more. Oh my gosh. If Congress would stop... Oh, my goodness. if Congress would stop spending money we don't have, some of our money woes would dissipate. And President Trump pushed rescission bills. Congress basically threw tantrums. Now won't let him make recess appointments. A lot of these people, especially the ones in the upper chamber, need to be primaried bad. That is for sure. Kevin says dealing with criminal activity isn't complicated, but it requires legislation. Stop making prisons like a day at the spa. Make them cold in the winter, hot in the summer, not dangerously hot or cold, just uncomfortable. Require solitary confinement for 1 month for first offense with a repeat of the crime they did on replay in the cell. Double that for second offense. Double that for the third offense, and so on. Some clever ideas there. Scott says, I'm no longer going to vote. I voted for years based on what the candidates tell us. This last election was the last straw. I see basically nothing different from Biden's time and Trump's time. Well, that's a little dishonest. Can you, if nothing else, you at least have to agree we have a secure border. Can you give him that? Others in your audience may say different, but in my life, nothing has changed. Prices are still high. Inflation is still high. We're still at war. Again, nothing's changed. Now I see nothing's going to change. Votes make no difference. Politicians, the local level, the federal level, spew nonsense to get in office. I've had it. Just going to live my life out, doing my own thing, and I'm sure that's okay with them. Scott, what you're saying is frankly not new. Not new at all. I've seen more and more people who've come to the same place you have. I'm not endorsing it, but it's just reality. You reach a point, you're like, okay, what has my vote really gotten me over the years? And I think other than a defensive vote to keep the scoundrels out of office, the worst scoundrels, the worse than the ones I voted for, I think that's mostly what it's accomplished. Alan says, with so many people not at church or involved in a Bible-believing church, should we be surprised have turned into savages? I'm going to be nice and skip that one. Low-hanging fruit there. Jenny says, just FYI, personal finance course is required for high school graduation in South Carolina. Good. Very good to hear that. Dave says, regarding food costs, I'm not having a food cost problem. I'm not naive about it. My suggestion is for those who can, give to food banks. Excellent idea. And I think that is a sampling of what is on the text line thus far. Still to come, speaking of money management, we're going to talk about what's happening with our debt and compare that to a promise that was made regarding that. Plus, straight ahead, our conversation with Congressman Ralph Norman, who would like to become a senator in January of 2027. That and much more as we continue our broadcast, the Vince Coakley Radio Program. Here at 43 minutes after 10 o'clock, let's get another look at traffic from Mike Doan.
4: Thank you, Vince. Things looking pretty good on your interstates. Nothing to report out there. Having an injury accident, Steelcroft Parkway at South Tryon Street. That's in the clearing stages. Also, road blockage over at Pineville-Matthews Road at Strawberry Lane. Over to the east, Albemarle Road at Lawyers Road. There's a collision out there. Quail Hollow Road at Heathstead Place. Pineville-Matthews Road at Charter Oak Lane. I'm Mike Doan, WBT Traffic. Look at your weather. It's coming up.
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4: Here's a look at your weekend weather. Sunny, high near 90 this afternoon. Partly cloudy, 70 tonight. Partly sunny and breezy, 92 on Saturday. Rain rolls in. Showers and thunderstorms, best chance in the afternoon on Sunday. Monday, scattered showers and thunderstorms, 84 for the high. 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
5: Jay, good morning and welcome, Jay. Jay, are you there?
18: Still here.
5: Take it away.
18: Still here. Hello, hello, hello.
5: Yes, are you there, Jay?
18: Oh, yeah, fresh fruits and vegetables. Fresh fruits and vegetables. How are you, Mr. Vince?
5: All right, sir.
18: Well, so, that's great. I have something to offer. Can I start?
5: Yes, very quickly, because we've got a guest coming up here.
18: Oh, great. I'd like to hear the guest also. Fresh fruits and vegetables. I can go into the produce section and really enjoy the fresh green leafy. And then the roots, rutabagas, turnips, carrots, and then the fresh fruits, apples, oranges, and then of course the how many fresh green leafies can you name?
5: Boy, that would be a crazy game here. But what is your point here about grocery shopping? Is this something you think is an economical choice for you?
18: There's a joy in buying the packaged foods, and most people can name them by heart, but how many of the produce can you name by heart and in and out for $30? Certainly with refrigeration, they'll last 2 or 3 days.
5: And certainly,
18: I don't think anybody can name the green leafies or roots. Or how about munching on a nice green bell pepper?
5: Yep, you've touched on some interesting food choices that I would definitely agree would be healthier. Very much appreciate your call. As we continue the broadcast, let's quickly get to some new polling information that is out today. And this is from Emerson and Nexstar. This is for the U.S. Senate primary. This election is coming up August 11th. Ready for those numbers? Let's start at the bottom. At 11 is Mark Sanford, 11%. 12% Russell Fry. 19% Darlene Graham. And at the top of the charts thus far, at 22%, is the man who joins us on the broadcast this morning. And that is Congressman Ralph Norman from upstate South Carolina. Good morning and welcome to the broadcast, sir. Are you there, Mr. Norman? Good morning, sir. For some reason, we seem to be having some trouble here. Is Ralph Norman there? We're going to try to remedy this. Ralph Norman, are you there?
12: I am.
5: There you are. Welcome to the broadcast this morning.
12: Great to be with you.
5: I am very curious. First off, what are your thoughts about the new polling information out?
12: Well, it's great to be in the lead. It's I knew we were doing well, but the enthusiasm is great, and the polls showed that. And of course, I will tell you, a day in politics is a lifetime. And but we're looking forward to the debates and looking forward to the race.
5: Well, I want to hit you, lest I forget. I want to bring up something someone has brought up over on the text line, and a question about, and this is where so many people, you know, there's a lot of skepticism out there about candidates running for office. And someone has actually written in and said, you know, can you ask Ralph Norman how, as a politician, he keeps preaching term limits, has not used in his time in Congress to advance any meaningful progress there, yet seems to have made a career of being a politician. How do you respond to that, Ralph Norman?
12: Great to respond to it. As far as me being a career politician, I was in the state legislature, which meets 6 months out of the year. I gave that seat up to run for Congress. Been in Congress 8 years. Gave that seat up to run for governor. I don't run for 2 seats at one time. And all I will say is, to me, a career politician is somebody who games the system, who, whether you stay there 2 years or 20 years, you do it to advance your own goals, your own pocketbook. I don't do that. This is for service. And as far as advancing, I guess he's talking about bills. Look, I went to Congress to cut regulations, cut bills. I'm doing this for constituent service. And the bills that we pass, I played a part in, the Big Beautiful Bill being namely one of them, that we have really made better and put it forth, and it passed, which was a great thing for the country. The next bill that I will be shepherding once I get to the Senate is Save America, which is a key word for letting only American citizens vote in elections and verifying that. So I gladly take the career politician, which I'm not, and I am for term limits. I don't think you ought to stay there 20 and 30 years. I just don't. But it's never passed the House and or the Senate, and I'll put it up again when I'm senator.
5: I want to ask you about something that's really significant we're going to go into a little bit later on, and what's going on with our finances as a country and our debt. What can you do about this? Because honestly, I don't see any leadership anywhere on this. It's not Ralph Norman. This is not going to come from Mike Johnson. It's not going to come from John Thune. Sadly, I don't see it out of the president. What is Ralph Norman going to do on this issue to get our fiscal house in order?
12: Well, first of all, the cancer in America today is the overspending, the continued debt, which is $40 trillion. The interest on the debt exceeds what we spend for our military this current year, which is $1.3 trillion. It's unsustainable, Vince. It just is. We can't keep going. And the only way we're going to cure it is get the people out of office who refuse to cut anything. And that goes for Republicans and Democrats. But I guess the short answer is get rid of the people who are not willing to basically put America on a trajectory of cutting debt and not spending more than you make. You can't do it in your business. You can't do it in your family.
5: Part of what I'm asking here for you, Ralph Norman, are you willing to be a troublemaker on this? Because nobody else seems to be. There are very few people who seem to be willing to start this kind of trouble.
12: Well, if you look at my past, yes. I mean, I've been, when it came to replacing, as an example, Kevin McCarthy, I was a troublemaker, if you call it that. I call it advancing freedom. Are you willing to go against the tide when COVID hit? I stood with the front line doctors. That was making trouble, as you define it. I don't define it as that. I define it as standing up for this country.
5: It's good trouble.
12: And it's doing the right thing.
5: It's called good trouble, Ralph Norman, and that's something I think a lot of people in this audience would certainly support. We unfortunately have a short period of time to work with today. In case people want to learn more about your candidacy and what you hope to accomplish, how can they find out more, Ralph Norman?
12: Sure. Well, first of all, I'm the only business candidate that's got a proven track record. You can go to Heritage, Club for Growth, the backing of Jim DeMint, the backing of Senator Scott and Mike Lee. I will go to the Senate to unlock a body that has been the graveyard for good legislation. The way you can find me is RalphNormanForSenate.com, and I intend to make some changes. And as people say, the Senate does nothing. I will do what we can. I'll be one of 99 others who ask a lot of questions and one who does not take no for an answer. And if we don't get the Save America Act passed,

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3: Dishonest tow truck drivers. Good morning. I'm Brittany Dixon in the WBT News Center. They're running wild in Charlotte, and for now, one state senator calling for action.
4: Tow companies can be as crooked as they want because there's no law to stop them. In Charlotte, the city's towing ordinance has no teeth at all.
5: What we ask is for council to take a look at how can we better protect some of our citizens.
4: State Senator Caleb Tedros at a press conference calling on Charlotte City Council to crack down on tow drivers that randomly pick up cars from parking lots, then charge a fortune to get them back.
6: $1,200?
4: Yes, her car was towed from a lot, and she had to pay $1,200 to get it back.
6: That's crazy. I mean, people just don't have that kind of money.
5: If this happened to you, please report it.
4: Senator Tedros hoping that a bill in Raleigh to crack down on predatory towing may finally get some action next January. But until then, be careful where you park. Mark Garrison, WBT News.
3: Good news, at least out there on the roads right now. Not too much opposition in the way, huh, Mike Dillon?
7: Not too shabby out there right now. Things looking pretty good. 77 to 85, 485, Independence Boulevard, you name it. The major thoroughfares are all running at posted speeds right now. I have an injury accident over in Steel Creek, Steelcroft Parkway at South Tryon Street. That's been there for quite a while. Be pretty serious. Have a collision and a road blockage. Pineville Matthews Road at Strawberry Lane and a collision over near South Park, Fairview Road at Sharon Road. I'm Mike Doan, WBT Traffic.
3: He got out of jail and committed murder. That's what Charlotte police say about 29-year-old David Simpson, who has a long rap sheet. This week, he was locked up for failure to appear in court, but was released on a low bond, and within just minutes, cops say he killed a man.
8: David Simpson is being charged with first-degree murder. Simpson had just been released from jail after posting bond just 90 minutes before allegedly being involved in this latest shooting. Now, let's take you back to the shooting on Wednesday. Neighbors reported hearing gunshots. Shots coming from an apartment complex off Dunlavin Way Wednesday morning. Investigators tell us that two people were shot. One of those victims died on the scene.
3: WBTV's Ron Lee. Simpson has done prison time in the past on gun charges. Some peace in the Middle East. President Trump says the terror group Hamas has agreed to give up their arms in the Gaza Strip.
9: He says in a Truth Social post, this agreement is a critical step towards Gaza finally being governed by a new Palestinian government that will work closely with the Board of Peace to help the Palestinian people. At the same time, Israel will have the security it deserves, with Gaza no longer used as a base for terror attacks.
3: Reporter Madeline Rivera, Israel has not commented yet. Until now, they've been committed to the utter destruction of Hamas. Meantime, Trump thinking about the next steps in the war with Iran. He's considering a massive attack.
9: The president is weighing what the Wall Street Journal reports is a significant escalation in the war. The go big option, as it is being called, includes 10 to 14 days of intensive airstrikes intended to cripple Iran's missile capability.
3: Fox's Jackie Heinrich. Rummaging through the rubble in East Asia, they're still searching for survivors in Japan after that massive earthquake earlier this week. Death toll now up to 34, and at least 96 were injured, including 6 seriously. More than 1,500 buildings were damaged, and nearly 80,000 are without water. And near Canton, Ohio last night, a massive explosion destroyed a house.
10: A doorbell ring camera captured the moment this Ohio home exploded and burst into flames, engulfing neighboring homes.
11: We have a total destruction of the house.
12: The fire is so big, we noticed it started catching the other house on fire.
10: The home, which was up for sale, was leveled. The force of the blast ejected a man believed to be inside the house at the time onto the street, with burns covering 80% of his body.
3: Correspondent Tom Hansen. At this point, they think it was a natural gas explosion, but they're still investigating. 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Mostly sunny today with a high near 91. Tomorrow, mostly cloudy. Partly cloudy, I should say, with a high near 92. Sunday, chance of showers and thunderstorms and a high near 85. Right now, it's sunny and 79 in the Queen City.
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4: 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The Dow's up 56 points. S&P 500 has gained 10. NASDAQ has added 88 points. Now time for your WBT Sports. Here's Jim.
5: Panthers Fan Fest coming up tonight at Bank of America Stadium as the team practices under the lights. Of course, yesterday, Panthers rookie wide receiver Chris Brazel finding out he'll have season-ending knee surgery. New Orleans Saints are signing wide receiver Chris Olave to a four-year contract extension worth up to $132 million. San Francisco 49ers are bringing back wide receiver Deebo Samuel on a one-year deal after playing one season in Washington. The former South Carolina star had 72 catches last year for the Commanders. And Charlotte FC back in action tomorrow night following the All-Star break as they play at Chicago. Jim Zocchi, WBT Sports.
4: 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I'm Brittany Dixon, WBT News.
6: Welcome to hour number two of the Vince Coakley radio program. Still to come, we're going to talk about this issue of the debt. What is going on? And not just the debt. We have an interesting story about what our Commerce Department is doing in the midst of all the conversation and the whining about socialism and communism. And believe me, I'm not a defender of either one of those. But we've got socialism taking place right in front of our faces. It's kind of intriguing what is happening on that front. We will talk about it and get your thoughts coming up in just a few minutes. We should probably also get caught up on the WBT text line driven by Liberty Buick GMC. Robin writing in on the revolving door. You heard about it in the news. The man gets out of jail on bond, goes out and kills somebody within an hour. Robin says jail's supposed to be a deterrent. They're inmates, not residents. Also, some of the money being thrown around everywhere in the city should be used to create a bigger facility that can hold people longer. I hope the family of the person who was shot an hour after that man was released can sue. And that becomes the question, who do you sue? See, I think at some point I have to wonder whether it's time to start holding public officials civilly responsible for some of their actions and decisions. Just putting that out there. James writes in, good morning. My name is James. When I opened my power bill from Duke Energy, I think they charged me for the sunlight, moonlight, street light, and the light at the end of the tunnel. Shocked by the increase. Yee. Good luck with that one. Also, referring to one of the callers, oh my gosh, I didn't know you were interviewing John Fetterman about vegetables. goodness. And Scotty Redding in. I definitely can understand his sentiment. This is the person who decided not to vote. Although I'm not quite there yet, I can feel myself leaning that direction more and more every day. So tired of feeling like I'm truly not being heard by the idiots in D.C. because I have no power, wealth, or fame, no matter what happens. When you get a politician that seems to truly be for the people, what happens? They get shouted down, run out of town, or their pro-liberty agenda shut down in the courts. I'm going to keep fighting with my vote. But Vince, I'm getting really tired and disillusioned with any and everything in both local and national politics. I find more and more the thought of why bother in the front of my mind. I think I mentioned this before. I went to an event, what was that, around 2014 or so? It was an event associated with Glenn Beck. And it was a really cool event. And I met some people there from Delaware, my former home state. And we exchanged information, decided to stay in touch. And, you know, within about 2-3 years, they were part of the Tea Party movement. And they successfully took over their establishment-dominated local Republican Party. They turned things around. It kind of reminds me of the concept behind The Empire Strikes Back, the Star Wars. Because they struck back and they took over the system again. Same old tricks. The people I knew from that group, I think about all of them, have decided to pull completely out of politics. Not engaged anymore. They're done. So I get it. I fully get it. And these are not people who just went out and voted. These were activists. These were door knockers. People going out there and they are absolutely motivated to the point where they're trying to get other people to vote. So this is the danger of raising people's expectations over and over again and then ultimately getting to a place where people realize that just about everybody's full of crap. That's the consequence. Let's quickly get to Faith Focus Friday. A really good post from my good friend, Dr. Steve Crosby. He raises this question, why is community important? I love this. And this kind of reminds me of what I shared from him a few days ago, where he was talking about how we abuse too many of the you scriptures that are not referring to us as individuals. Not all of them. Some of them refer to us collectively because we're a family. The true body of Christ is a family. Why is community important? Steve says, because when I reach the limits of my capacity in calling to love as Christ loves, we all have limits, there will be another who can make up my lack and vice versa. I love that. That way, love never fails, becomes more than sentimental philosophy to which all the pious solemnly nod their heads. It becomes a community, a corporate being of unquenchable, unstoppable human relational reality from which an unbelieving world can say, look at how they love one another. Before I continue with this, this is what you want to know what beats in my heart more than anything? It's this. One day, I want to see this truly demonstrated. A body life that is so off the charts of people walking in love with each other that it causes the world to take notice. To be honest with you, I've not seen this yet. I haven't. Steve continues, better argued moral philosophy from the Bible is not what a sick world wants or needs, never has, never will. What the cosmos is anxiously looking for is a new species of human conformed and transformed to the image of the firstborn of many brethren, sent into the cosmos as gifts of redeeming love. The world is awaiting a love that never fails, not the group or individual with the purest Bible doctrine. Remember, there was an ecclesia before there was what we call the Bible. The Bible derived from the life of the church. The world that was turned upside down experienced that from an overwhelming, illiterate people without Bibles. Oh, my goodness. This ought to be very convicting to us. Let me repeat that line again. The world that was turned upside down experienced that from an overwhelming, illiterate people without Bibles. That should make us pause, think, weep, repent, pray, give thanks, and stop the need for rivalrous certitude and get on with it, assuming we really have something to get on with. The cruciform dynamo in us that our lips profess exists is often observably absent in our behaviors, derived from the impotent, lying religious rhetoric to which we subscribe. Ooh. What he's basically saying there, we've got to recognize what we don't have. That's the starting place. Bring us back to that place of surrender. That's the only way this happens. Love to get your thoughts on the Vince Coakley radio program. Why community is important. 704-570-1079. Here at 14 minutes after 11 o'clock, let's get another look at the traffic scene. Here is Mike Doan.
7: Thank you, sir. Things looking really, really good. 77, 85, 485. They're just green and clean out there. Have an injury accident, Steelcroft Parkway at South Tryon Street. That's still in the clearing stages. North Tryon Street at East Sugar Creek Road. That just came in. Albemarle Road at Lawyers Road. Quail Hollow Road at Heastead Place. I'm Mike Doan, WBT Traffic. A look at your weather. Coming up.
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6: If you want to talk economically, the number one problem in the black community, we are not seizing opportunity because too many people are telling us our problem is the big bad white man. We're not focusing where we need to focus. And it really begins also with building our families. Stop having children out of wedlock and being purposeful about our lives all together. Turning off the voices of anti-Americanism, of anti-intellectualism, of grievance, turning off all that BS and focusing on how I can be part of building a society, a community that is healthy in every single way.
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7: Here's a look at your Charlotte weather. Mostly sunny with a high of 91 today. Partly cloudy, low around 71 tonight. Partly sunny with a high near 92 tomorrow. And a chance of showers and thunderstorms. Mostly cloudy with a low around 72 on Saturday night. Chance of showers on Sunday. Currently, we're looking at 80 in Huntersville and 79 uptown. 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
6: Over on that WBT text line, driven by Liberty Buick GMC, Lisa simply writes in, amen. Well, glad you appreciate that. Lisa, may we see that, what I described in the previous segment. I want to see that before I die. I mean, I have several goals between now and dead. And frankly, that's really at the top of the list. It's to see church, real church. The interesting thing about it is, you know, I hear people, I've heard this all my life. You're never going to find the perfect church. And what I realized is I was looking in the wrong places. And frankly, I'm not looking for perfection. You look in the scriptures, the very beginning, the early church had its issues. But from its infancy, these were people deeply in love with God and with each other. And it was evidenced by their commitment to him and to each other. I don't see that with the so-called new converts that we're creating. I'm not going to get on a soapbox, don't worry. In all of my life, the converts that we are producing are unfortunately carbon copies of the Western watered-down religious thing that we've been doing for 1,700 years. That's what I keep seeing over and over again. So, anyway, I will. Lisa writes in, right, a second amen from a Lisa. So two Lisas. So Lisas, you pray on these things that we'll see this and see some sort of movement in that direction in this city. That is my hope and prayer. Let's talk about what's going on with our money. And I'm talking about the money that you have essentially extorted out of you by your government. You know, isn't it funny? And I need to refresh my memory about the amount of money we were talking about that led to the conversation about taxation without representation. I mean, can you imagine if any of these founding fathers were here today to see what they have done? Not only have they expanded taxes far beyond what was ever anticipated, but in addition to that, they have added debt to the equation. The founding fathers would surely be disgusted by what has happened, which is a lead-in to a story in Fortune magazine . The headline, Trump broke his promise to lower and eliminate the national debt. See, this is a promise that you just don't ever make. This is just too large. Now, I can understand a promise to lower the debt. To eliminate it, you see, again, this is where you don't overpromise. Anyway, a top investor thinks he's the worst spending president in history. U.S. national debt reached its highest ever level, $39.5 trillion in June. 37% increase from its pre-pandemic levels. One top economist putting the blame squarely on President Donald Trump. In total, the government now owes the equivalent of $113,000 per person. $113,000 per person. That's your share. In total, the government owes this amount, according to USA Facts, a nonprofit civic initiative co-founded by former Microsoft CEO Steve Ballmer that aggregates and analyzes government data. These eye-popping numbers are a problem for tech entrepreneur and All In podcast host Jason Calacanis, who called out President Trump for contributing to the problem in a post on X. President Trump has become the worst spending president in our history. Adding $2.2 to $2.3 trillion to the national debt in each of his first 2 years and in his second term. To be sure, data from Congress's Joint Economic Committee shows the national debt actually increased $2.25 trillion during the first year of President Trump's second term, a sum that climbed to $3.16 trillion through July. Still, Trump may not have approved all the funding that raised the debt levels, some of which may have been allocated and approved before he took office. During his first term, Trump added $2.2 trillion of debt in his first 2 years. Still, Calacanis also argued Trump has reneged on a key campaign promise to make the government more fiscally responsible. President Trump promised not to add to the national debt during his presidential campaign, and in fact, he would pay it down. He's failed badly on both counts. In 2016, said he would eliminate the country's debt. At that time, it was $19 trillion. Oh my gosh. This is almost depressing. 2016, 10 years ago, we were at $19 trillion. Over a period of 8 years, it's more than doubled instead. Last year, he supported the idea of using 20% of the savings from the Elon Musk-led budget-slashing initiative DOGE to pay down the debt. White House spokesperson Kush Desai said in a statement to Fortune, Trump is the first president to take seriously waste, fraud, and abuse in the federal government. That may be true. The Trump administration's already secured billions in discretionary spending savings for the American people by right-sizing the federal workforce to its lowest level since the 1960s, slashing wasteful programs, implementing the common sense reforms. As the president's growth and savings agenda continues taking effect, America's debt to GDP ratio is set to trend in the right direction. Last year, we spent $1.2 trillion in interest payments alone. That's greater than the total defense budget, itself the largest in the world. Several administrations over decades have contributed to the national debt. President Biden added $8.4 trillion during his 4 years in office. Do you see a trend here? And this is not to pick on any one person. This is just to say, this is a continuation of what we've been doing for years. Who's going to take this seriously? I know some people are going to roll their eyes. This is one of the reasons why I like people like Thomas Massie, who are going to stand out from the crowd and take a stand on some things and sometimes be the only one. Simply going along with the crowd, look what the crowd has given us. This is the Uniparty, folks. They have given us $40 trillion in debt. And if you think the people who created this are going to fix this, then you've got some really good alcohol or weed or something. I don't know. But they're going to have to be challenged and shamed into doing the right thing. This is not their first impulse. It's not. Love to get your thoughts on this as we continue the broadcast. Still to come, we've heard all the complaining about socialism. And yes, it's horrible. And yet, what is our own government doing? We'll tell you what the Commerce Department is up to. Also, follow up on Anthony Fauci on the Vince Coakley radio program, 30 minutes after 11 o'clock, 704-570-1079. It's the phone number. Here at 30 minutes after 11, let's head over to the WBT News Center. Here's Brandon Dixon.
4: Thank you, Vince, and good morning. Well, the drought. Yes, remember that. It is still a thing in the Carolinas, even after all of that rain last week. But the precipitation does mean progress has been made on the water shortage.
12: Some much improved overall weather here when it comes to the drought situation, especially after that rain, if you remember a week ago.
4: Queen City News meteorologist Tara Lane.
12: We have about a third of an inch running ahead of schedule in the rain department in this month of July.
4: She says August is expected to bring more off and on rain and humidity. Oil companies making mounds of money thanks to the conflict in the Mideast.
13: The U.S.-Iran conflict has reduced tanker traffic through the Strait of Hormuz to a trickle. In response, the major oil companies have raised the price of their refined products, pushing gasoline past the $4 mark. For U.S. and European oil companies, the strategy has worked. Most reported massive increases in second quarter profit as the war drags on.
4: Jim Ryan reporting, we're at $3.87 for a gallon of gas this morning in Charlotte. That's down 3 cents in the last week. Israel, silent so far after President Trump announced Hamas is willing to give up their weapons in the Gaza Strip.
14: Hamas appears ready, or at least willing, to lay down their arms as long as Israel agrees to finally leave the Gaza Strip. President Trump has announced this agreement is a critical step towards Gaza finally being governed by a new Palestinian government that will work closely with the Board of Peace to help the Palestinian people.
4: Fox's Peter Doocy, Israel has said repeatedly they want the utter destruction of Hamas after the terror attack in 2023 that killed 1,200 people in Israel. In Georgia, the father of the convicted suspect from the Appalachian school shooting has been sentenced.
15: A Georgia father who bought the rifle his son used in a 2024 high school mass shooting has been sentenced to 15 years in prison. Barrow County District Attorney Brad Smith says Colin Gray ignored obvious warning signs his then 14-year-old son Colt was having mental health problems. Colin Gray's lawyers say they plan to appeal. Prosecutors say they'll be ready for it.
4: Correspondent Jonathan Seary. Illegal immigration, an issue overseas. In North Africa, a tiny town controlled by Spain is suddenly overrun with migrants, and it's creating a mess.
16: Authorities were overwhelmed by sea and land. So many people that Spain had to mobilize its military. Officials say as many as 3,000 migrants streamed in from Morocco into the tiny city of Ceuta in North Africa. A sea of people. using inner tubes, flippers, and wetsuits, some of them struggling in the water hauled in by Spanish authorities. Officials say the city is now at a breaking point. Services are overwhelmed, and people are sleeping in the street.
4: Reporter Matt Gutman, at this point, not sure why so many migrants are pouring into Ceuta, but the town is overwhelmed. And it's National Talk in an Elevator Day, a holiday to encourage everyone to step out of their comfort zone and strike up a conversation with fellow passengers during a Lyft ride. It's recommended you try out a lighthearted joke, share a clever pun, or simply break the ice with a warm greeting. There you go, Mike Doan. Next time you're on an elevator.
7: Yeah, people on their darn phones on the elevator.
4: I was going to say, you got to be able to make eye contact with somebody first, probably, before you start just saying a random joke.
7: Yeah, I worked for a law firm once upon a time, and they were up on the 14th floor of this building. And you get on at the first floor, and there'd be 15 people in the elevator, and every darn one of them was on their phone, and nobody cared about anything. And when the bell went off for their floor, they just got off, and they're still looking at the darn thing.
4: Yeah, walking and looking down all at the same time.
7: Yes, and chewing gum.
4: Yeah, well, hopefully not looking down at their phones while they're driving out there on the roads right now.
7: No, I hope not. Well, actually, things are amazing today. North Tryon Street, East Sugar Creek Road, I have a collision there, and a road blockage over at Monroe Road and Village Lake Drive. Other than that, 77, 85, 485, all your major thoroughfares are running at posted speeds. Nothing to report out there. I'm sure Pam's going to have fun this afternoon. But things are looking pretty good out there for us. I'm Mike Doan, WBT Traffic.
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4: Now your weekend weather presented by Affordable Siding and Windows. Mostly sunny, 91 today. Partly sunny with a high near 92 tomorrow. Sunday, a chance of showers and thunderstorms and a high near 85. Right now, sunny, 82 in Huntersville and Belmont, 81 in Uptown. At WBT, we lead local. I'm Britta Dixon, WBT News.
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1: 38 minutes after the hour of 11 o'clock. I want to quickly get to a couple of items here. One of them, in all of the demonizing of Democrats and talking about socialism, consider this. The Hill reporting, the Commerce Department's quietly announcing 7 new equity stakes in private companies. The Department of Commerce quietly announced this week it will designate more than $870 million in federal incentives for semiconductor manufacturing in exchange for a minority equity stake in 7 companies. Government, our federal government, is going to have a stake in these private companies. In a blog post, the National Institute of Standards, Technology, and Commerce's CHIPS Research and Development Office signed letters of intent with 7 companies to provide a combined $874 million in federal funding under the landmark CHIPS and Science Act. Financial awards will be used to conduct research and development on critical technologies and advanced integrated photonics, a microchip technology that uses light instead of electricity to transfer and process data. It will also be used for research and development on compute architectures and memory for computing and artificial intelligence systems. The department will receive a minority non-controlling equity stake in each company as a condition for receiving the funds to enhance the return for the U.S. taxpayer. And it mentions how much is going to different companies. Now, we can give all kinds of reasons for this kind of investment, in air quotes. What do you think about the federal government and its involvement in private companies? Is this an appropriate role for the federal government to buy stakes in companies? It's a very tough sell for me. Very tough sell. We've been watching the spectacle for a few days. The spectacle of Anthony Fauci having conversations about his testimony, or non-testimony might be a better way to put it. Wanted to share a couple of quick items along those lines. Rand Paul kind of putting a coda on this misadventure a few days ago. Fauci refused to ground his official guidance and public statements in what he actually knew. He shaped them instead around the single imperative of protecting the government. It was never about saving lives. It was about insulating the bureaucracy. This is why I've said over and over and over again, we need someone to go to Washington, D.C. with a hatchet. A hatchet. Now, it sounded like this kind of thing was underway during DOGE. Boy, that fizzled out, didn't it? So this is a money problem because we're in debt. And it's also a power problem because you take this money away and the bureaucrats go away. They're only there because of the money. That's what we're dealing with. I have reached out to this musician because he's one of my favorite jazz musicians. And it really stunned me when he posted this, because it's hardly a position that you would get from many within the musical realm. This guy's name is Julian Vaughn. And as you know, many people in the entertainment industry, they were all for this masking and just helping to promote all the propaganda, mostly rock artists. But it was refreshing, and when I saw this, I was taken aback. In fact, I reached out to Julian Vaughn to come on this broadcast because I'd love to hear more of his story. Here is just a short thing he posted on social media yesterday. If I could go back in time, I would have never gotten that vaccination. I would have lost thousands of dollars because of it. But knowing what I know now, I hate the fact that I got it. I had really bad chest pains afterwards, not to mention other side effects. I chose the money, and I regret that. Oh, my gosh. I saw that. I was just stunned. I appreciate the candor, the honesty. How many... You can multiply this story, I don't know how many times. How many people have been in the same place, felt bullied or whatever into... I mean, heck, he's a musician. And I could fully understand. Can you imagine venues telling him, essentially, did you get the shot? All the members of your band? Can you imagine if he told them no? How many venues would allow him to come in? Folks, this is why... And I don't mind saying this. This is why what we have seen and what we have learned about with Anthony Fauci, this man is profoundly evil. He has no self-awareness about the damage he caused. Zero. And frankly, doesn't care. Doesn't give a rat's ass. As we continue our broadcast, 45 minutes after 11 o'clock, let's get a final morning look at the traffic. Here's Mike Doan.
0: Well, thank you, sir. Things looking pretty good out there on your interstates. Nothing to report. Have a collision. Mount Holly, Huntersville Road at Brookshire Boulevard. Old Dowd Road out by the airport over at Overlook Drive. North Tryon Street at East Sugar Creek Lane and East W.T. Harris Boulevard at the Plaza. I'm Mike Doan. WBT Traffic with a look at your weather coming up.
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0: Here's a look at your weather right now. Mostly sunny and high near 91 today. Partly cloudy with low 71 tonight. Partly sunny, high 92 tomorrow. Chance of showers and thunderstorms on Sunday. Mostly cloudy, low around 72. Chance of precipitation around 40%. Currently, we're looking at 80 in Huntersville and 79 uptown. 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
5: Final stretch of the broadcast on this Friday over on the WBT text line, driven by Liberty Buick GMC. Paul writes in, Trump and all future presidents will never address the debt problem. Facts. Ah, boy. Also on the text line, Vince, you're right. Congress, the way it is never going to change. That's why I suggest people take an interest in the Convention of States. It's going to be the state legislatures that are going to have to force Congress to make constitutional changes. I'm with you. I think this is exactly where we are. Ellen says, I wonder, are we in the great falling away period, or is another revival about to take place? I kind of wonder whether the same are going to happen. Both will happen at the same time, Alan. I think that may very well be what happens. Just throwing that out there. On the subject of talking on the elevator, this is funny. Make sure you break the ice and not the wind when on an elevator today. I'm sure everybody else on the elevator would appreciate that counsel. As an 80-year-old retired Marine and LEO, I'm sick and tired of hearing about the national debt. It's the congressional debt. I don't know anyone other than politicians that have dug this hole. And it's kind of crazy, isn't it? Coach Cloak writing in, 8 years, Obama's share, $9.6 trillion. I mean, it just went up exponentially in recent years, didn't it? Isn't it crazy? Doge fizzled out because of all the Democrat lawsuits. And no, it's fizzled out because of a lack of will. That's what happened. You know, I got to bring it up. I mean, Thomas Massey was right on this point. Republicans have all the levers of power right now. The House, the Senate, the White House. What more do you want? Cohen writing in out of Belmont. Vince, Satan himself is licking his chops, waiting for Fauci to come join him. Oh, my gosh. You people are so terrible. Another person saying MD, Anthony Fauci, MD. MD standing for medical disgrace. Did Biden and Fauci take the vaccine? Yes, they did. This was part of, you need to read about that, too. We shared about how he got the vaccine and experienced a symptom that is associated with the vaccine. So just put that out there. Stanley, if taxpayer dollars are going to be used for investment in private companies, will taxpayers individually get an appropriate return on this investment? If so, at least don't base this distribution on DEI. If the government's going to invest in private business anyway, I prefer it invest in my business and not my competitors. See, this gets messy, doesn't it? This person says, he calls me a name and says, the U.S. government's been making investments in the industry for years. Yeah. Yep, yep, yep. Quickly, want to get to what is going on with an invasion. The Sun reporting it this way, border invasion. Hundreds of migrants storm a second Spain enclave. Shots fired on the border. 60,000 breached this EU territory in 24 hours. 60,000. My understanding is there are only about 60,000 people on that island. Oh, my gosh. This is crazy. The migrants made the dangerous passage from Morocco to the two European countries, swarming the beaches by sea and land. The leader of Ceuta, estimating up to 60,000 migrants crossed into the enclave over the last 24 hours. That is the population of Aylesbury in the UK. I think you can correct me if I'm wrong. Isn't that about the size of Gastonia? 60,000. 34 people have died mainly from drowning as they tried to make the crossing. By the way, Ceuta, the population there is 84,000. You get the idea. Nearly their whole population has doubled in just 24 hours. What city can survive that? This is insane. Pray for the people in this area. Who knows what's going on here? Although I just skimmed an article, I'm sure I'll share with you in the coming week, suggestions that maybe Washington may have been involved in this in some way. Can we end with this thought? Don't we have so much to be thankful for? We are in the most wonderful country in the world. Let's appreciate that this weekend. Have yourselves an awesome day. God bless you.
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7: I'm Brittany Dixon in the WBT News Center. The York County Council took up the thorny issue of Silfab Solar in Fort Mill last night. Residents want the company to shut down, saying it should not have been allowed in a neighborhood beside a school.
8: The county is on the hot seat because they allowed Silfab to open a solar panel factory, even though it violates zoning.
9: I'd like York County Council to revoke the certificate of occupancy that Silfab has.
8: Residents took the issue to court. A judge agreed. The factory violates county zoning. After the closed-door meeting, Council Chair Christy Cox said they're not doing anything for now because Silfab asked the judge to reconsider his decision.
10: Council will consider next steps after it has the final order.
8: If the county ultimately orders Silfab to shut down, Silfab says they'll sue. Mark Garrison, WBT News.
7: Now out to those lunchtime roads. And Pam the Jam, how are we looking out there?

0: Boulevard. They're dealing with a bump up as well. We did have an earlier wreck over by the airport, Old Dodd Road at Airport Overlook Drive. Looks like for the most part, they did get it off to the shoulder, and traffic seems to be getting by just fine. In fact, traffic across the board is looking good. We are going to have a little bit of pushback, 77 on the northbound side between Westinghouse and Archdale. Traffic flows there between 25 and 30. So not too rough, but definitely under those posted speeds. Pam the Jam Warner, WBT Traffic.
1: A Raleigh area teen charged with assaulting his girlfriend with a machete and gasoline. 19-year-old Charlie Jimenez is accused of attacking the victim with a large knife and pouring gas on her yesterday in Wake County. Cops say Jimenez also threatened to kill the girlfriend and damaged an SUV that belonged to another person. He faces several charges and is behind bars on no bond. The war with Iran has now turned to H2O. It appears Tehran has attacked the U.S. by hacking into computers at water treatment plants in Minnesota. One plant was shut down for a couple of hours.
2: For years, Iran has targeted U.S. water systems with limited success. But the mayor of Brahm, Minnesota, says starting on Monday, the plant operator realized that the big tower was calling for more water, but the well was not cooperating. They realized the machinery was receiving power, just not doing what it was supposed to do. So they investigated and found four neighboring systems were experiencing the same problem. Ultimately, 30 communities were affected, but the disruption to water systems was minimal. They say the timing, the method, the access, and targets are all very similar to what they've seen from Iran before.
1: Reporter Mike Tobin, none of the towns affected lost water, but the FBI is warning cities across the country to be on the alert for possible cyber attacks at water plants. This weekend, the president taking his cabinet on a field trip.
3: President Trump is hosting another cabinet meeting today, and for the first time, his top aides will gather at Camp David, the presidential retreat in the Maryland mountains. White House Press Secretary Caroline Levitt says the site will be a lot of fun and something different for the cabinet to experience. President Trump last visited Camp David last month to celebrate Father's Day weekend with his family. A cabinet meeting at Camp David had been planned in May, but was canceled because of a severe weather threat.
1: Jared Halpern reporting. And Saturday marks 6 months since Nancy Guthrie disappeared. Her daughter Savannah is on the Today Show. The sheriff in Tucson, though, taking tons of heat. The FBI says they want to help, but he's not working with them.
4: The 84-year-old went missing in the early morning hours of February 1st after being abducted from her home in Arizona. So far, no suspects have been named. That's despite grainy doorbell camera footage showing a mass suspect and unidentified DNA being found in her home. Meanwhile, the FBI says it could have gained more footage if there was earlier cooperation.
1: Fox's Todd Pyro. 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
5: Seasonably hot today, but lower humidity rates, a little more comfortable. Low 90s with sunshine. Tonight, partly cloudy, low 71. Saturday, partly sunny and 92. May see some scattered showers and storms by Saturday night, and we could see those scattered showers and thunderstorms early for Sunday. As we get into the early part of the afternoon, we'll see the showers, and we could hear thunder, high of 85. Jeff Eno on Charlotte's FM News Talk, 107.9 WBT.
1: Sunny skies, 84 degrees in Pineville, 83 Mint Hill, 82 in Charlotte.
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2: Seeing green across the screen on Wall Street at lunchtime, the Dow's up 196 points. S&P 500 has increased 18. NASDAQ also in positive territory, 76 points. 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Here's Jim.
3: Panther fans unable to attend a training camp this year with ongoing renovations to the practice facilities will get their chance tonight with FanFest at Bank of America Stadium, the practice under the lights. San Francisco 49ers are bringing back wide receiver Debo Samuel on a one-year deal after spending a season in Washington where he had 72 catches. Former Gamecock star played six seasons to begin his NFL career with the Niners. Major League Baseball trade deadline is Monday. New York Mets are trading relief pitcher A.J. Minter to the Minnesota Twins for two minor league prospects. Jim Zoki, WBT Sports.
2: 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I'm Brittany Dixon, WBT News.

0: folks. We've made it. It's Friday. Welcome to the program. 107.9 FM WBT, Charlotte's FM News Talk. Welcome aboard. Pete Callender here. The phone number is 704-570-1079, and that's also the WBT text line, driven by Liberty Buick GMC. So I have to admit, I am one of the newly minted experts on Ceuta. Yes, I've heard people pronounce this place in North Africa in a various different ways, but I went on to the interweb and I asked some AI something or other, I don't even know, but I asked it, how do I pronounce this place that's in Spain, but not really in Spain? It's not in territorial Spain. It's, and the spelling is C-E-U-T-A. And that threw me for a loop because yo tengo cinco años de español, okay? I've got the 5 years of Spanish from like, you know, junior high and high school and 1 year of college. But I do have them. Yo tengo the años, all right? I've got the years. And what I remember is that the U is usually in front of the E. So cueta is what you would think it would say. C-U-E-T-A. But no, no, no. This place is called C-E-U-T-A. So I was like, hey, AI machine, tell me how to pronounce this. And look, this is one of the reasons why we need more data centers, right? If I need to pronounce a whole bunch of words for a segment, I'm going to need more computing power. So, and it told me it is pronounced, apparently there's different pronunciations in English versus Spanish. Like the English pronunciation is Ceuta or something. But I reject that because this is a Spanish word. So I'm going with Ceuta. So that's the name of this place. And I am a newly minted expert on it. Thank you, Internet. There are a lot of people that have become experts over the last 24 hours of Ceuta, Spain, which again, not in Spain. It is owned by Spain, but it is across the Mediterranean from Spain. So I know we as Americans, it is our birthright to be ignorant of geography. It's in the Constitution. We don't have to know these things. So I also used the interweb and the data center to pull up some maps. That's what those things are called, by the way, maps. They show you things in a geographical sense. So I looked up the map of this area to kind of figure out what, you know, where is this this invasion of Spain occurring? And it is in the Mediterranean, basically. So if you recall, you've got Spain is at the bottom of Europe in so many things and in so many ways. But no, Spain is at the bottom of Europe. And then right across the Strait of Gibraltar, you probably heard of that one, right? The Strait of Gibraltar. Right across that strait, which connects the Atlantic Ocean to the Mediterranean Sea, right? The Strait of Gibraltar connects those two bodies of water. And right, so on the other side of the Strait of Gibraltar from Spain is Morocco. I think is how they pronounce it. No, actually, no. It's Morocco. Two C's. Sorry. So it's Morocco on the other side. Okay. So that's the area we're talking about. It's right across the Strait of Gibraltar. Ceuta is this little coastal city, and it has a little peninsula that juts out into the Mediterranean. Okay, so it's on the, if you're looking at the map, you got Atlantic Ocean on the left side, Mediterranean Sea on the right side, and there's this little pointy part of Africa that sticks up and goes right up to the Strait of Gibraltar. And then on that right side of the little sticking up part from Africa, that's the little Ceuta, Spain. There's another place farther down the coastline in the Mediterranean called Melilla. Or Melilla, M-E-L-I-L-L-A. And the only reason I mention that is because it is the same sort of this autonomous city-state or something, or autonomous city of Spain. And it's also on the Mediterranean coast, also shares a border with Morocco, but closer to Morocco's neighbor of Algeria. Okay. So Melilla is farther down the coastline, but same sort of deal. And they had a similar problem, a very similar problem some years ago, which is an Islamic invasion, which we have been witnessing in Ceuta over the last 24, 48 hours or so. I believe it started actually several days prior, but it exploded yesterday. There were like 50,000 people that just rushed the border of Ceuta. Ceuta, Spain, is population 83,567. That is the size of Greenville, North Carolina. Okay? I don't know if that includes the college population. That's just the census count. So I don't know. Maybe so. But roughly 84,000 people. Okay, it's a little bit bigger than Rock Hill, a little bit smaller than Asheville. Right? 84,000 people. 50,000 people just stormed the gates and swam the beaches. There are a number of reasons for this. And we're going to go over them because they apply to Europe writ large, but also Western civilization writ large, including us. And the thing to keep in mind when you see the videos, because I'm sure if you haven't seen them already, you probably will see them very shortly. What was that movie about the zombies? I know, I need to look. Is that what it was? Is that the one where it's like, yeah, that was the one where it's like, there's just like just massive amounts of bodies, just like, World War Z. That's what Brad Pitt, yeah, that's it. That's what it looked like on the beach of Ceuta. There were trucks, like big open bed, almost like dump truck looking trucks, but like the 18-wheeler dump trucks filled with people. And they would pull up and stop, and the back door would open, and just dozens or hundreds of people would just pour out of the back of the truck. And there are government officials. There are like men in uniform standing there, allowing it to happen. There were boats. The amount of litter on the beaches was disgusting. Some guy walked up with a bicycle, like came out of the waves with a bicycle in his hands, and then got on it and started riding. So obviously they took some boat over to the coastline because you can just like launch, because Morocco shares a border, a land border. And so they could just like take off in Morocco on some little dinghy and just kind of just zoom on over to their neighbor and jump off. And they did it all at once. This is gate crashing. I know because I'm a deadhead. I went to Grateful Dead shows. Rumor has it that I participated in such a gate crashing operation. So I know how this looks, and this is what it looks like. Because the security guards can't catch every one of you. If you get 100, 200, 300 people that all like come down from the stands and they go to the edge of the railing on the field, let's just say, let's say it was RFK Stadium, Washington, D.C., 1996, just as a random date or whatever, right? So you go down to the railing and you can see it happening all around the railing, around the perimeter of the field. You get massive amounts of people and it just starts building and building and the crowd gets larger and larger and then it just breaks and people just start jumping over the railing. And if a security guard catches me, someone, then they just throw them back up onto the stands. They tell them go back up. But then you can make another run at it and watch the rest of the show from darn near, 12th row back. Again, this is just a hypothetical. But that's what this was. Highly coordinated. Why does this matter for America? Tell you in a minute. Right now, let's head over to the WBT Terrific Center. Is it Pam the Jam Warner?
1: It sure is.
0: Look at that. Yay. I knew that because I saw Metro Mike leave.
1: Oh, or you could have heard me on the 12 o'clock one.
0: I don't listen.
1: I figured. Well, hopefully everybody's listening now. Traffic is looking good. We're off to a really good start. Fridays always start off pretty easy, and then we pick up really early. But if you're headed out maybe for an early lunch, looks like traffic is making good time. Of course, I said before, we're getting a little bit of pushback over on 77 northbound. It's getting even better. It's still between 45 outer and Archdale, but now we're pretty steady at about 30 miles per hour. So just a little under those posted speeds. In Gaston County, it's 85 southbound from Beatty Drive through to 45 inner. Those are right around 25 exactly. So again, just a little bit of slowdown before traffic does resume and pick up. We do have an accident that is off to the shoulder in its final clearing stages. Harris Boulevard at Old Statesville Road. No injuries on that one. However, we do have an injury accident South Tryon Street at West Park Avenue. I'm Pam the Jam Warner. WBT Traffic.
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1: And your WBT forecast is currently calling for plenty of sunshine today. Now, we are looking at a high around 90. Later tonight, partly cloudy skies with a low of 71. That is currently 81. Actually, it's 84 degrees here in the Queen City now. 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
0: FM WBT, Charlotte's FM News Talk. 50,000 people, roughly, crashing the gates, the border, of Ceuta, Spain. These people crashed through from Morocco, but I doubt they are all from Morocco. That's the nation that borders Ceuta. 50,000 people in a single day. The total population of Ceuta is 84,000. So this is what was happening in America virtually every day for 4 years. Just to put that in perspective, right? I know that a lot of legacy media outlets did not show the video, show the footage of the mass, quote unquote, migration into the United States under the Joe Biden administration. But it obviously got so bad that even he had to admit, okay, let's send Kamala Harris down there so she can fix it. And then she was like, here's my policy, don't come. And like nothing happened. So I point this out because there are a lot of people, and I see your texts, you know, I hear the, you know, on the phone calls, I read your emails. They're very, very, very angry at Donald Trump and the Republicans. And you got the horseshoe right black pill society over there that's like, we need to vote Democrats. Like, Nick Fuentes is telling everybody to vote Democrat. And Tucker Carlson, I'm never voting for Republicans. Nobody needs to vote for Republicans. Recognize what it is that you are sacrificing. Oh, but I don't like Michael Whatley. He's an empty suit or blah, blah, blah, blah, blah. What do you think Roy Cooper's going to do? What do you think Democrats intend to do? Do you think that they're going to keep Trump's border policies in place? Do you think they're going to keep with the deportations that are in fact occurring? They are. They're not happening at the scale you want them to, but they are happening. Millions and millions and millions of people have either self-deported or have been deported out of America. We've had like no illegal immigration in a year. And that might be the first time that I've ever seen that in my lifetime. So for people who are well on their way to Black Pillville or are already a resident of, that's what you're talking about sacrificing. And maybe you want to just burn it all down and surrender. But I don't need your support. I don't need you, quote, on my side. If that's where you want to go, then kindly go someplace else. I'd recommend another country, start over again somewhere else if that's what you prefer. But no, I recognize Trump hasn't given me everything I wanted. But here's the thing, and maybe it's because I'm a libertarian, lowercase l, libertarian, and I had never voted for a major party candidate for president my entire adult life because I always used it as a protest vote. So I was used to not getting a candidate in the White House that did anything or everything that I wanted them to do. Every single politician that I've ever voted for or against have done things I don't like. Donald Trump is one of them. What do you think Democrats do when they win back control of government? They're going to do this again. They've already done it. They're going to do this because their party, and I've been covering this now for a while with the rise of the socialists, the DSA. I went over this yesterday. The core animating unifying principle in the DSA is anti-Americanism. It's anti-Westernism. Their party platform literally calls for the abolition of borders and ICE. What do you think the Democrats will do? See, to me, and I never thought that I would be like a single issue voter. And if I ever was, I didn't expect it to be this. But I am now. After watching what Biden did for 4 years, watching the way the media covered that for 4 years, the way they still minimize the damage that was done. Like, to me now, this is it. Because like every other issue, whether it's deficit spending, whether it's unaffordability of housing, right? Whatever it is, all of this stuff is related to the immigration issue. And when you have a party like they have in Spain, these communists that are in charge, that literally ran on a platform of granting amnesty to like a million people or whatever it was, that sends the signal, come on over. Once you get here, we'll give you all the benefits. We'll give you access to the free food and the housing and the shelter and the clothing. We're going to give you all of this free stuff. And there were direct calls to the rest of the world to come to Spain because they have to replace the far right. That's what they said. That's literally what they said. Come to Spain because we have to replace the far right. Oh, the great replacement theory. That's just a fever dream of the far right. The leftists literally said that. That was their pitch. And now they got taken up on that pitch, right? Offer accepted. Let's head over to the WBT News Center for the update. Here's Brandon Dixon.
8: Thank you, Pete. And new this afternoon, we've learned the Seattle police chief who resigned yesterday after being criticized for his response to Sunday's deadly mass shooting at a food festival in that city is a former North Carolina police deputy chief. Sean Barnes, who stepped down as Seattle's top cop on Thursday, previously worked for the Salisbury Police Department from 2017 to 2020. Barnes reported left Salisbury to become chief of police in Madison, Wisconsin from 2021 through last year before taking over the Seattle Police Department this year. In Hickory, cops think a missing woman was kidnapped and their suspect is a convicted sex offender. 58-year-old Robin Doyle was last seen on Monday. She worked at a small grocery store where customers know her well.
11: She's kind. Every time you come in the store, she makes sure, you know, she welcomes you. There's a couple times I was short on change and she would dig in her pocket and give it to me.
8: Now investigators have their eye on a man who's locked up on some other charges.
12: Leroy Loper is a registered sex offender and has felony convictions for kidnapping. Deputies arrested Loper Wednesday on unrelated violations. Deputies are trying to find out more about his whereabouts in Catawba County from Monday to the time he was arrested on Wednesday. Now, during that time frame, 58-year-old Robin Doyle was possibly kidnapped from her home.
8: And she has not been seen since. That's WBTV's Darion Henderson. Pentagon officials pushing back against reports of dwindling U.S. munitions as the war in Iran rages on.
13: The Center for Strategic and International Studies issued a report cautioning about the depletion of some key U.S. weapons, including Patriot missiles and other interceptors, saying the levels of some of them at less than half of what they were pre-Iran war. Pentagon spokesman pushed back against the report, saying the U.S. has everything it needs to execute all orders of the president. The State Department announcing up to $15 million reward for any financial disruptions of Iran's Revolutionary Guard. That includes targeting and disrupting phony front companies used to fund Iran's guard.
8: Correspondent Steve Harrigan. In Houston, a young woman is recovering after an attack in the ocean, but it wasn't by a shark.
14: Claire McDonald was vacationing with her family in the Turks and Caicos Islands on July 19th. As the 13-year-old was doing a handstand in the blue ocean water, something grabbed her.
15: And there was just blood pouring down my arm, like rushing.
14: A barracuda had torn tendons, a ligament, and a nerve. She's had surgery and expects to recover. As for the barracuda, Claire has no hard feelings.
15: There's always going to be risk, and you got to be careful.
14: And the encounter has only strengthened her resolve to become a marine biologist.
15: I just love the ocean.
8: Jim Ryan reporting. Now, an adult great barracuda can weigh up to 100 pounds and has up to 220 very sharp teeth. And word today that Asian hornets are in our area. That's not good news for honeybees because the large yellow hornets attack beehives. One of the hornets was reported in Union County, so the state set some traps to see if there are more of them. They're considered a threat to the honeybee population, and beekeepers are warned to keep an eye out for them. Now, Asian hornets are the concern. Remember the murder hornets a few years back? Boy, it's all these hornets. Ironically, in the town where our team is the Charlotte Hornets.
1: Well, there you go. but they're not so friendly.
8: No, not at all.
1: The team, yes. The team, insect, yes. Not so much.
8: Yeah, the insect you want to steer clear of, if at all possible.
1: Or I'm still stuck on that barracuda story.
8: I know. Man, another thing to add to the ocean of things that we have to be concerned about.
1: Stay in the pools.
8: I thought barracudas were, elsewhere, way, way far away. But.
1: Yeah, not taking chunks out of people.
8: Ugh.
1: All right. We're not taking anything from anybody on the roadways. Maybe of some of your time, but looks like everybody's moving along quite well here. We got a hit and run North Tryon Street at Montford Point Street. Also a slowdown in North Charlotte, 8800 block Belhaven Boulevard for a fender bender. North Sharon Amity Road at Monroe Road's got a minor accident. And Westinghouse Boulevard at North I-77 also with a bump up on scene. Drive times again looking good here across the board. Gaston County's got a little bit of pushback. 85 southbound between Sam Wilson Road and 45 outer. They are between 20 and 30 miles per hour. I'm Pam the Jam Warner, WBT Traffic.
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16: Seasonably hot today, but lower humidity rates, a little more comfortable. Low 90s with sunshine. Tonight partly cloudy, low 71. Saturday partly sunny and 92. May see some scattered showers and storms by Saturday night, and we could see those scattered showers and thunderstorms early for Sunday. As we get into the early part of the afternoon, we'll see the showers, and we could hear thunder, high of 85. 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

0: 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Let's wander over here to the phone lines and chat with Richard. Welcome to the show, Richard. How are you?
1: Hi, how you doing?
0: Good.
1: How much more clear and present danger does it have to get for people to put their emotions in their back pocket and understand that there's really only one American party? The other party is completely socialist, communist, and Islamist. Now, all you got to do is look at Iran before the mullahs. The Islamists partnered up with socialist communists, and that's how Iran is what Iran is now. The same thing's happening here. The same thing's happening in Europe. So at what point do we understand that, yeah, you might not like Donald Trump, spoiled brat Americans. You have no choice. Otherwise, there will be destruction because there is no perfect party. So if you look at perfection, forget it. But you will get destruction. And the destruction will be on your kids and your grandchildren. There is no other choice. There's only one party left.
0: Well, I mean, yeah, there's only one party that's even remotely interested, it appears, in preserving the constitutional order.
1: Exactly.
0: Yeah, like that's it. No, Richard, I appreciate the call. I've talked about the 1979 revolution in Iran and the Red-Green Alliance. The leftists and the Islamists partnered up to overthrow the Shah. And when they did, they were all so excited. And then the Islamists proceeded to assassinate all of the leftists because they don't need them anymore. And that's why you have the mullahs. Yeah. The Red-Green Alliance never works out very well for the Reds, just historically speaking. But they are stupid. The lefties, they're called useful idiots for a reason. And so they go along with these things. This time it'll be different, you know, and it never is. On the text line, regarding the gate crashing, force is mass times acceleration. This is not rocket surgery. That is true. Alan says, I thought you looked familiar, Pete. That's where I know you from. Grateful Dead shows. Oh, okay. Ian says, I appreciate Deadheads because they demonstrate vividly that unless you are Fred Astaire or Bill Bojangles Robinson, there's no way to look anything but pathetic dancing. Well, that's not true. Because Robinson and Astaire, they're both dead. That means nobody looks good dancing now, and I know that's not true. I mean, I remember the Super Bowl halftime show with Janet Jackson. Hello. Joey says, where was Brad Pitt in the trailer for the new World War Z movie? Oh, I don't know. I don't know. Look, if you're relying on me for, you know, like movie trivia stuff, then you have big problems because I am not a person who sees a lot of movies or television shows. Okay. 980 number says, Pete, do you think Spain needs these guys to pick fruits and vegetables too? That is basically the argument that the Spanish commies are making, though. The president, Pedro Sanchez is his name. He's saying that we need to have all of the immigrants. This is what he campaigned on. We need to have immigration because we're not replacing our population, which is basically the same argument that the left makes here, except they all, you know, it's an economic argument, which is we have to have more people come here so they can pay into the Ponzi scheme that is the government welfare state, right? And they need to then support all of us. And they never stop and think about the other side of the ledger, right? Which is the cost of the people that come. Because if they are requiring any kinds of services, that's a cost as well. So, yeah, it's basically the same economic argument. And in Spain, they also layered in the, we have to beat the fascists, the far right. We have to replace them. Dan says, Democrats will do exactly what John Spratt did. He sent me a letter. John Spratt was the former congressman from York County. And he was the first congressman I ever interviewed. Because when I was working down in Rock Hill at the radio station, he was our local congressman. And so I interviewed him many times. He's a nice guy. But yeah, he would fall in line with the Democrat leadership. He sent me a letter that said he would not make up his mind about Obamacare until it came out of committee, and he agreed with the complaints that I had about the bill. It never came out of committee, and then he voted for it because he's a Democrat, and that's why we got Mick Mulvaney. Yeah, pretty much. Pete, all those women and children will have a better chance at a good life, says the Hellion. Yeah, that's one of the funny things about the video from this invasion in Ceuta, Spain. There are like no women and children. You've got 50,000 people crashing the gates, and there are, like, I didn't see any. I've seen reports that there were some women and children, but I've not seen any. And I've seen a lot of the footage out of there. Most of it involves just like a crush of humanity, like hundreds or thousands of people swimming onto shore. Then last night I saw they were lighting cars on fire. They were breaking into people's homes and stuff. So there's that. Ceuta asked the Spanish government to declare a national state of emergency. And the Spanish government said no. But we're going to mobilize the military. Well, what does that mean? So, all right, you're mobilizing the military to do what exactly? I suspect, I don't know this, but I suspect they're going to send troops down to Ceuta, where they're going to round up the illegal alien invaders, and they're going to put them onto boats, and they're going to bring them back to the mainland. And then once you get to the mainland, you're going to be able to go anywhere in Europe, because that's part of the European Union agreement. You can move anywhere now throughout all of Europe, which is why some European countries are like, I don't think we want to be a part of this protocol anymore. It's called like the Schengen area. I don't know why it's called Schengen. Maybe it's German. I don't know. They call it the Schengen area. And it's basically all of Europe. Italy, Giorgia Meloni, she's like, yeah, no, we're going to get out of this thing. Let's head over to the WBT Traffic Center for an update. And here's Pam the Jam Warner.
2: All right. Thanks, Pete. Seeing a little bit of slowdowns starting to brew. Our usual typical afternoon delay here. Billy Graham Parkway on the northbound side where it does intersect with 85 North and 77 South. Both of those checking in right around 15. Everything in between still in the green. Now in Gaston County, some pushback going on here over an 85 southbound from Beatty Drive through to 45 Inner. Those are between 20 and 30 still. Not too heavy, but again, just under those posted speeds, you really want to watch out for traffic slowing. In Central Charlotte, North Tryon Street at Montford Point Street, a hit and run. Also a fender bender, North Sharon Amity at Monroe Road. And we're still wrapping up Westinghouse Boulevard at North I-77 for a bump up there as well. I'm Pam the Jam Warner, WBT Traffic.
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2: And your WBT forecast is still calling for lots of sunshine today with a high near 89. Later tonight, some clouds and a low of 71. As it stands right now here in the Queen City, we are still at 84 degrees. 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
0: WBT, Charlotte's FM News Talk, 704-570-1079. A text from Eddie. Tell us how to fight against the anti-Americans that are citizens and vote for the Marxist. Ideas? We never should have ended McCarthyism. Okay. I've talked about this, and this is why I talk about this topic. So we have an advantage. Number one, the free market is ethically superior to Marxism. Okay? Marxists frame their ideology as morally, ethically superior. However, it's not. So the way that you fight it is by engaging. You have to actually engage with the concepts. You have to reject the framing that it is somehow superior. You have to reject that. And then you have to talk about the ethical and also economical superiority of the free market. Because the free market is us. Individual rights. Okay? The way that you don't fight this kind of thing is by disengaging. Beware of people who want you to disengage. These are the black pillars. And for whatever reason, they've taken the black pill and all is lost and nothing matters. Nobody can make any difference, right? That's black pillville. And that is assuredly going to lead to the destruction of the society. You go down that path and enough people just check out, and they're like, well, all is lost anyway, then you are guaranteeing that outcome. It's a defeatist surrender point of view. I don't have that. I reject it. I fight against it. I mock it because it's cowardice. So you're going to, on, you know, this 250th anniversary of the founding of the country and all the people who have sacrificed so much for two and a half centuries, and you're just going to whiz on that? You're going to crap on that? You're going to just ignore all of that and say, you know what? They gave all of the all that they did for all of those years, but I can't vote. I can't engage. I don't have time to go down to a government meeting and make a 2-minute speech. I just don't have time. I got to work. I got other things to do, you know? That's fine. You do you. But I'm not going to platform people into to trying to convince others to do the same. Because it's like Henry Ford said, whether you think you can or you think you cannot, you are correct. And people who have already decided that they cannot, I am not interested in letting them try to convince other people that those other people cannot either. That's surrender. So the way to fight it is to actually engage in it. You have to step up. People have to step up and speak to these things. And one of the benefits that we have now is that the rise of the Democratic Socialists, the DSA, I give them credit. They call themselves what they are, and they promote the very platform that the Democrat Party has pretended that they're not supporting, but they actually do. And so as more and more DSA candidates knock off Democrat, quote-unquote, establishment Democrats, it becomes more stark of a contrast. You can, like, when you say socialist now, people don't know what socialism is. Oh, it's just libraries and fire departments. Like, that's what the socialists lie to you to say. That's not socialism, by the way. Those arguments, though, become harder to defend for Democrats when they become more and more taken over by the DSA. So it's actually an easier thing for free marketeers, capitalists, Republicans, conservatives, you know, pro-Western voices. It's easier for us now to make these arguments, because in years past, if you said, hey, these guys are promoting, like, oh, I don't know, let's say Obamacare. Like, hey, guys, this is the government taking over like 1/6 of the economy, picking and choosing what people can sell, what these insurance companies have to sell and can't sell, and all of this. Like, this is not free market principles, right? This is socialism. This is Marxism. And this is only going to, the government's only going to do more and more and more and more. That's the natural tendency of government. It's to take over more at the expense of the liberty of its citizens. And the natural tendency of the citizens is to turn over more and more to the government in exchange for what they perceive to be security, but they will get neither security or liberty. You lose them both. That's how that happens. It always happens. But when we would say, this is the, you know, You're Marxifying the economy with this program, and this is socialistic and whatever. Oh, there they go again, claiming everybody's a communist. See, now it's much easier. It's like they're literally identifying themselves as the thing that we've been saying they are. So it should be easier. Eric says, Pete, old school Republicans like Bush the second crowd are for relatively open borders. So where do you go? What do you mean, where do you go? You vote for the person that is less likely to be open borders. But what if I get two choices and one person is like, open them up? Like, if my choice is between Biden and George W. Bush and those border policies, I'm picking Bush. Why? That's not even a difficult question. Is George W. Bush perfect? No, of course not. They kept trying to ram through the amnesty, which I would point out was also defeated after backlash from conservatives, right? That's the way you defeat these things, is you actually have to engage. You have to make your voice heard. You've got to call them. You got to write them. You got to show up at their town halls. You have to be involved. And when presented with the choice of open borders versus not so open borders, but still too lax, I'm going to pick the better of those two options, the lesser of the evils, if you will. I don't like it. But the answer isn't throw open the borders and destroy the entire civilization. Like, that's not the answer. Let's see here. Jennifer says, I would never have pegged you for a deadhead. Yeah. No, I did. I do. There are many songs I like by the Grateful Dead. Many, many songs. How many times does the Pentagon have to announce that we're going to degrade Iran's missile capability? How many do they have? 100 million? Yeah, I don't know, Brett. But remember, like, we're in the middle of a war, and participants in war say things to lie to the enemy. So the enemy doesn't know what we're going to do and don't know how much we have and our capabilities, blah, blah, blah. So that's my view on all that. I was off topic. I shouldn't have even read the text.
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10: Tow truck drivers that prey on people. Good afternoon. I'm Brenda Dixon in the WBT News Center. They are running wild in Charlotte, and now one state senator is calling for action.
11: Tow companies can be as crooked as they want because there's no law to stop them. In Charlotte, the city's towing ordinance has no teeth at all.
12: What we ask is for council to take a look at how can we better protect some of our citizens.
11: State Senator Caleb Tedros at a press conference calling on Charlotte City Council to crack down on tow drivers that randomly pick up cars from parking lots, then charge a fortune to get them back.
13: $1,200?
11: Yes, her car was towed from a lot, and she had to pay $1,200 to get it back.
13: That's crazy. I mean, people just don't have that kind of money.
12: If this happened to you, please report it.
11: Senator Tedros hoping that a bill in Raleigh to crack down on predatory towing may finally get some action next January. But until then, be careful where you park. Mark Garrison, WBT News.
10: Well, we're not worried about parking as much as we are the traffic right now on this Friday afternoon.
2: And oh, that's right. And it is going to get busier. I forgot it's Fan Fest today.
10: Yes. To add to just the normal slowdowns that come.
2: Right. You know, and the normal crazy that happens because Fridays always pick up early. And I foresee things picking up early around the stadium. I know that the doors open up at 5.

0: traffic.
1: He got out of jail and immediately committed murder. That's what Charlotte police say about 29-year-old David Simpson, who has a long criminal history. And today,
2: the suspect was supposed to be in court at 10 o'clock sharp, but he simply refused to come out. So the judge is forcing him back into the courtroom starting today at 2 o'clock. Now, after the revelation of his refusal, a woman identified as his girlfriend was given a $30,000 bond and charged with accessory after the fact for allegedly helping Simpson escape the scene after the shooting. Simpson is still facing several charges, including first-degree murder and attempted murder. Now, this all stemmed from a double shooting at the Country Creek Apartments early Wednesday morning. Investigators tell us two people were hit with gunfire. One of those died on the scene. Simpson had just been released from jail 90 minutes before the shooting after posting a bond over a charge of possession of a firearm. Prosecutors say not an hour and a half later of being let out, he opened fire on two people.
1: WBTV's Ron Lee. In the Middle East, President Trump says the terror group Hamas has agreed to give up their arms in the Gaza Strip.
3: He says in a Truth Social post, this agreement is a critical step towards Gaza finally being governed by a new Palestinian government that will work closely with the Board of Peace to help the Palestinian people. At the same time, Israel will have the security it deserves, with Gaza no longer used as a base for terror attacks.
1: Reporter Madeline Rivera, Israel has not commented as of this time. Meantime, Trump thinking about increasing attacks on Iran.
4: The president is weighing what the Wall Street Journal reports is a significant escalation in the war. The go big option, as it is being called, includes 10 to 14 days of intensive airstrikes intended to cripple Iran's missile capability.
1: Fox's Jackie Heinrich. And a discarded SpaceX rocket could soon crash into the moon.
5: A rocket from Elon Musk's SpaceX that once delivered lunar landers to space will itself crash into the moon next week. It is the upper stage of a Falcon 9 rocket that launched in January of last year but was never discarded into solar orbit and is now traveling at about 7 times the speed of sound. It will collide with the visible side of the moon in the early morning hours of August 5th, and it should be visible from the eastern United States. A Chinese rocket made a similar crash, leaving fresh craters back in 2022.
1: Eben Brown reporting. 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
6: Seasonably hot today, but lower humidity rates, a little more comfortable. Low 90s with sunshine. Tonight, partly cloudy, low 71. Saturday, partly sunny and 92. May see some scattered showers and storms by Saturday night, and we could see those scattered showers and thunderstorms early for Sunday. As we get into the early part of the afternoon, we'll see the showers, and we could hear thunder. High of 85. 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
8: "We've been on WBT since 1978 when we opened our first Sunny's in Charlotte. 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
1: Seeing gains on Wall Street 3 hours ahead of the closing bell. The Dow is up 244 points. S&P 500 has added 39. NASDAQ has gained 177 points. Now time for your WBT Sports. Here's Jim.
2: Panthers practice with FanFest tonight at Bank of America Stadium. The first preseason game is next Thursday in the Hall of Fame game in Canton, Ohio versus the Arizona Cardinals. CBS Sports has placed NFL analyst Tony Romo on leave following his arrest last week on suspicion of driving under the influence. Former Houston Texans star J.J. Watt will step in as the lead analyst at CBS with Jim Nantz and Tracy Wolfson. Major League Baseball trade deadline is Monday. New York Mets are sending relief pitcher A.J. Minter to the Twins for two minor league prospects. Charlotte FC back in action tomorrow night as a play at Chicago. Jim Zoki, WBT Sports.
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0: numero dos underway. A little bit of Spanish lingo thrown in there. And last hour, I think I proved my Espanol chops sufficiently. 107.9 FM WBT, Charlotte's FM News Talk. The phone number, 704-570-1079. It's also the WBT text line driven by Liberty Buick GMC. So we started last hour talking about Ceuta, which is this place in North Africa. It's actually Spanish territory. It was overrun. It was invaded yesterday by about 50,000 people that crashed the border and swam ashore from Morocco. Obviously, it was a coordinated operation. We'll get into some of the details that have been uncovered about that. But Craig called in because I went on a bit of a rant, as I am known to do, about blackpilling. This is nihilism. It's pessimism. It's defeatism. It's surrender. And I do not adhere to it. But Craig called in because apparently Craig disagrees with me on this. So you disagree, you get to the front of the line. Hello, Craig. Welcome to the show.
1: Hello, Pete.
0: Yes, sir. What's up?
1: I wanted to say about blackpillers, I don't know that... Some of them are just horrible, man. But a lot of it, to me, is about... It's about literally accepting the things you can't change, having the courage to change the things you can, the wisdom to know the difference.
0: I disagree.
1: Well, when we look at this country right now, I think just mathematically we're finished. The only thing literally holding the country together right now, and this is going to get a little racial, white men make up about 25% of the country. They count a lot of Arabs in there, so it sounds higher, but they're not really white, but they're counted as white anyways. But they're literally the ones that are pretty much holding the country together in conservative style.
0: Nah,
1: once that population is destroyed by immigration, we're going to be perpetually socialist. There's just not enough numbers to vote your way out.
0: So what is it about? So hang on a second. You think that there is something inherently not socialist or Marxist about being a white dude?
1: Well, we're the only ones that still pretty much seem to have the good old founding Christian conservative values. I mean, I know there's all races can have it.
0: Yeah, they do.
1: Statistically, they don't in America, though. Statistically, very few blacks.
0: Yeah, it's the white males that are blackpilling.
1: Yeah, because we finally woken up to the way the world's going to turn out in this country.
0: You don't know that.
1: That's why we're getting our... We do know that.
0: No, you don't.
1: Mathematics.
0: Can I get the winning lottery numbers then?
1: Dude, mathematics and future... We've seen what happens. All countries eventually fail. Eventually, they all fail. They all spin themselves into oblivion, and then they disintegrate or regroup into something else.
0: Right. Okay. So what's the plan then? To do nothing?
1: The plan is to leave.
0: Okay. Where are you
1: plan
0: going?
1: Is to eventually.
0: So where are you going?
1: Southeast Asia.
0: You're
1: going
0: to go to which country in Southeast Asia?
1: Probably Thailand or the Philippines.
0: Why is that?
1: Well, for one, the cost of living. Two, the women.
0: The cost of living to the women?
1: Cost of living is one reason. The women is the second.
0: Oh, I got you, two.
1: More traditional, less feminist trash like we have in this country.
0: Mm-hmm.
1: The women.
0: So
1: what?
0: When's the trajectory for this exodus?
1: The trajectory is retirement.
0: So when is that?
1: About 20 years.
0: You don't have that kind of time, man. Mathematically speaking.
1: I might be able to insulate myself well enough in two.
0: No, I think you need to leave immediately.
1: Well, I'm still making more money here than I would make in places like that. It's hard to get jobs over there.
0: What do you think is going to happen? So you've heard me probably say this before. Like, it's the sort of like the preference cascade is an example of it, but slowly at first and then very quickly, right?
1: We're like rats leaving a sinking ship.
0: Okay, so no, not really, but like slowly at first and then very quickly. That's the way collapse occurs. It, you know, happens very, very slowly over time, and then all of a sudden, boom, it collapses, and everybody's like, "How did this happen?" But it was happening slowly. At first. Yeah. And so my fear for you is that you wanting to head to Thailand or wherever, that you're going to get caught in the second part of that very rapidly. So you're going to be coasting along. You'll be making all your money and you're going to be putting it away. And you're like, I got my exit plan. And then all of a sudden, boom, everything collapses and you're not going to be able to get out.
1: Well, plans can change. I mean, I can.
0: That's why I'm saying you probably need to get out ASAP.
1: It's still too good here now. We still have too good of a life here and still too...
0: No, but it's all going... But you don't know when it's going to end. You know it's going to end, right? So you
1: know... when it's going to end. We're
0: smart
1: enough to see when it's going to end. We can watch and see what's happening.
0: You won't know that.
1: Yeah, we. I mean, I know
0: you already think it's happening now. So that's what I'm saying. Slowly at first, and then very quickly. You don't know that very quickly could happen tomorrow.
1: Well, then tomorrow will be the day I'm out of here.
0: You're not gonna. That's my point, though. You're not gonna be able to get, because if everything collapses, you're not gonna be able to get out. Because you're not going to be the only one that wants to flee. There's going to be a lot of people that are going to want to flee.
1: Yeah, but they're not going to have the kind of money I got.
0: So you have it right now. So why not do it right now so you don't end up having... Because what's going to happen if you have, you know, right now, there's not a lot of people that are going to be competing with you to get the flight to Thailand right now. But if everything collapses next week, you're going to have way more people that are going to be competing with you for the limited supply of flights and whatnot. So you're not going to have that kind of opportunity.
1: You know what? You could be right, and I could be stuck here, and I just got to deal with those repercussions.
0: Yeah.
1: The chance I'm willing to take.
0: For more money.
1: For more money, and for the time I have with my friends and family here.
0: Mm-hmm. Have you ever heard of Thomas Paine?
1: Yeah, I've heard of him, yeah.
0: There was a point in the Revolutionary War where we were really getting just pounded by the British. Washington had been chased off of Long Island. He was in retreat. I mean, it was not good, right? It was a very bad time. People were like, we're going to lose this war to the British and all of that. And Thomas Paine wrote a pamphlet, because that's what Thomas Paine did. He wrote Common Sense initially. And he wrote another pamphlet called The American Crisis, #1. And this was at the lowest depth of the Revolutionary War. And you've probably heard this term when I say it. When he started off the pamphlet, these are the times that try men's souls. You've heard that, right?
1: Yeah, I've heard that.
0: Right? That's where it comes from. Thomas Paine. These are the times that try men's souls. He goes on to say, the summer soldier and the sunshine patriot will in this crisis shrink from the service of their country, but he that stands by it now deserves the love and thanks of man and women. Tyranny, like hell, is not easily conquered, yet we have this consolation with us that the harder the conflict, the more glorious the triumph. What we obtain too cheap, we esteem too lightly. So I wish you the best in your travels, but I recommend you leave immediately. But also,
1: I'm not ready to go yet.
0: Yeah. But also, because you are a demoralization agent among your citizens.
1: That's true. I have probably demoralized.
0: Right. And so I want you, so I would prefer you to leave because you're not helping.
1: I want them to go too.
0: Yeah. So you should go like immediately. And you should not. So, okay.
1: How much I demoralize this country. It's finished.
0: So, right. So why then do you hate the country so much?
1: The country provides me better financial benefits than any other place on this planet right now that I can get to.
0: Right. So it's all about you. Country be damned.
1: Correct.
0: Right. Country be damned. No, I got you. You are right. You are the summer soldier. Thank you. I appreciate the call, Craig. You are the summer soldier, the sunshine patriot. When times get tough, Craig will flee, and he will leave everybody else, and he will demoralize everybody before he flees. He will try to bring everybody down, make everybody think all is lost, speaks with such assurance and certainty. But here's the thing. Craig does not actually know the future. Nor do I, but I don't make predictions about the future. But I can look around and say, like, yeah, we are in this slowly at first. But that is not a reason to stop. It's not a reason to give up. It's not a reason to be the summer soldier, the sunshine patriot, who in crisis shrinks from the service of their country. Because tyranny, like hell, is not easily conquered. Nobody promised that this is easy. This is the challenge of self-governing. And if the challenge is too great, leave. And, stop demoralizing your fellow citizens from trying to fix things and make a difference. Like, really, how dare you do that? You don't even love the country enough to stay and help fix it. But you're going to drag everybody down to convince them not to fix it? Let's head over to the WBT Traffic Center for the update. Here's Pam, the Jam Warner.
2: All right, thanks, Pete. And still looking good here across the board. We're going to start to see some pushback going on 77, the northbound side. Now, this is where they've got an accident at Tyvola Road, exit 5. Traffic is currently slowing down back to Westinghouse Boulevard. They are between 15 and 20 miles per hour. It's currently the only red zone that I am seeing on the board at the moment. Now, we are going to check out some slowdowns here in Central as North Tryon Street and Montford Point Street for a hit and run. We still have the 8800 block of Belhaven Boulevard. They're looking at a fender bender. And Westinghouse Boulevard at North I-77, that earlier wreck off to the shoulder as it's clearing. Traffic does seem to be getting by just fine. Now, we are going to see a little bit more of a slowdown going on, this time in Gaston County, but on the northbound side of 85, right around East Ozark Avenue. Traffic falls from about 35, 40 miles per hour down to 15 to 25. So just in that little one spot for right now. It does go a little further to the US 321 south, but they're still in the 30s, 35. So not really too concerned about that just yet. I'm Pam the Jam Warner, WBT Traffic.
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2: And your WBT forecast is still calling for plenty of sunshine today, looking for a high of 89. Later tonight, partly cloudy with a low around 70. We're currently at 85 degrees here in the Queen City. 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
0: 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That's the call-in number. It's also the WBT text line number, driven by Liberty Buick GMC. Yeah, we have a lot of texts. And we have a call here from Ralph in response to Craig's blackpilling. Hello, Ralph. Welcome to the show.
15: Hey, Pete.
0: Hey, man.
15: I would like to ask Craig, what would be the one thing that he would get in the trenches and fight for? I mean, you know, to stay in this country. You know, when you pinned him down about leaving now, he said, oh, no, I'm making way too much money. But, you know, I guess that's just the spineless type of attitude to have. Though when you do get back in a corner, you revert back to say, well, I'm gonna stay. But yeah, I mean, it's sad. But anyway, he sounded like he didn't have any children or any calls to leave this great country that we got.
0: Yeah, I don't know. I could have asked him. You know, it sounded like he wasn't married because he said he wanted to go over to Southeast Asia so he can get chicks. And he threw in the white male thing, and we're the only ones that'll save this country, whatever it was that he was saying on that. But then he's like, I'm leaving, and I'm going to demoralize as many people as I can before I leave. And it's like, well, then how are you as a white dude doing anything to solve? Like, I didn't make it racial. He did. I don't agree with it, by the way. But so he's saying that. But then on the other hand, he's like, yeah, but I'm leaving. See, a lot of this is born on the internet, and it's just these people who are in the chat rooms together or in their social media feeds and stuff, and it's just an excuse to be lazy and not have to try to fix anything, right? And it sounds like he doesn't have a wife because he said he wanted to go over to there, you know, for the Asian women or whatever. And I don't know if that's because like he has some expectation that if he goes over there with all of his American dollars, then he'll be more likely to find a mate or something. I don't know. But yeah, just it has always struck me, the black pillars, they strike me as lazy. And it's like, oh, we're the only ones to save the country. So like he wants some credit there for being a patriot, but then he's like, but I'm going to get out and, you know, screw it. I'm not even going to try to fix it. I'm not even going to try to help. I'm just going to black pill myself, and I'm going to push black pills on everybody I know to demoralize everybody around me. I don't get it.
15: He can never be an entrepreneur, you know?
0: Oh, that's a good point. Entrepreneurs are, everyone I've ever met are optimists. You know, and blackpilling is pessimism taken to an extreme. So, yeah, he probably could not be. I don't know, but I don't know. And I'm not trying to disparage Craig. I find his disposition on this, his attitude, to be gross and destructive. But I mean, I wish the best for him. And I really do believe that if he is this certain that everything is lost, all is lost. And, you know, he's already taken up residence in Black Pillville. That he needs to get out as soon as possible because you don't know when the collapse will happen. And if it does happen, then all of his plans are for naught, you know?
15: Exactly. Yeah. Have a good weekend.
0: All right, buddy. You too. Thanks, Ralph. Appreciate the call. All right. Over on the text line, Terry says, this lady would love to see Craig leave. And Timoteo says, I don't think many countries are going to do very well if the U.S. fails. Even in bad times, the U.S. is the place to be. Yeah, that's the thing, too. If America collapses, that has global impact. Also, I'm not so sure that Southeast Asia is the place you want to be in a global collapse. Because I'm not sure, as I said in the first hour, we as Americans, it is our birthright. It's enshrined in the Constitution that we do not need to know geography. But I have it on good authority that Southeast Asia is pretty close to China. And I also have some sources who have told me that the Communist China party in power, the commies over there, the CCP, that they are very interested in taking over a bunch of the neighboring countries, particularly the Philippines. So you might want to, Craig might want to rule that one out, right? Because they've already been, they've been harassing like Filipino fishermen, fishing boats and stuff like that. So like there's already some tension around the Philippines. I'm not so sure about Thailand, but I do remember them being in the news about 60 years ago or something. There was some bad stuff that happened in Thailand with the commies. But anyway, so it's a very long flight. Very, very long flight. And in a global collapse, yeah, I'm not sure that, you know, being in a impoverished Southeast Asian country neighboring China, I'm not sure that's the best plan. But, you know, to each their own. Again, I would just recommend that you head on over there as early as possible so you don't get caught, you know? I mean, you don't get caught unable to flee if that's your plan. Let's head over to the WBT News Center for the update. Here's Brandon Dixon.
16: Thank you, Pete, and good afternoon. Well, the drought still hanging around in the Carolinas, even after all that rain last week. But the precipitation means progress has been made on the water shortage.
17: Some much improved overall weather here when it comes to the drought situation, especially after that rain, if you remember, a week ago.
16: Queen City News meteorologist Tara Lane.
17: We have about a third of an inch running ahead of schedule in the rain department in this month of July.
16: She says August is expected to bring more off and on rain and humidity. Oil companies making mounds of money thanks to the conflict in the Mideast.
18: The U.S.-Iran conflict has reduced tanker traffic through the Strait of Hormuz to a trickle. In response, the major oil companies have raised the price of their refined products, pushing gasoline past the $4 mark. For U.S. and European oil companies, the strategy has worked. Most reported massive increases in second quarter profit as the war drags on.
16: Jim Ryan reporting, we're at $3.87 for a gallon of gas this afternoon in Charlotte. That's down 3 cents in the past week. Israel, silent so far after President Trump announced Hamas is willing to give up their weapons in the Gaza Strip.
19: Hamas appears ready, or at least willing, to lay down their arms as long as Israel agrees to finally leave the Gaza Strip. President Trump has announced this agreement is a critical step towards Gaza finally being governed by a new Palestinian government that will work closely with the Board of Peace to help the Palestinian people.
16: Fox's Peter Ducey, Israel has said repeatedly they want the utter destruction of Hamas after their terror attack nearly 3 years ago that killed 1,200 people in Israel. Meanwhile, the commander-in-chief addressing the renewed conflict in Iran today during a cabinet meeting at Camp David in Maryland.
20: Iran is doing very poorly, just in case you read incorrect stories. They're doing very, very poorly. They're having a hard time. They've been very dishonest. They've been very dishonorable to deal with.
16: This meeting comes as the president seeks to focus his cabinet on navigating the deepening conflict with Tehran while simultaneously addressing rising domestic gasoline prices fueled by Middle Eastern instability. The father of the convicted suspect from the Appalachian school shooting has learned his fate.
21: A Georgia father who bought the rifle his son used in a 2024 high school mass shooting has been sentenced to 15 years in prison. Barrow County District Attorney Brad Smith says Colin Gray ignored ignored obvious warning signs his then 14-year-old son, Colt, was having mental health problems. Colin Gray's lawyers say they plan to appeal. Prosecutors say they'll be ready for it.
16: Correspondent Jonathan Siri. Well, dozens are dead after tens of thousands of migrants, most from Morocco, surged into the Spanish territory of Ceuta on Thursday. About 25,000 of the migrants who crossed into Ceuta have voluntarily returned to Morocco. Spanish Prime Minister Pedro Sanchez has blamed human trafficking and migrant smuggling networks for fueling the surge. And it's National Talk in an Elevator Day, a holiday to encourage everyone to step out of their comfort zone and strike up a conversation with fellow passengers during a Lyft ride. It's recommended you try out a lighthearted joke, share a clever pun, or simply break the ice with a warm greeting. There's your homework, Pam the Jam. Strike up a conversation in an elevator.
2: I talk
16: Holiday
2: to everybody.
16: Calls for it. Yeah, I could see.
2: If anything, my homework should be to stop talking to so many people.
16: Well, you know what's interesting is that one of the recommendations for breaking the ice was do a spelling bee in an elevator because that's what everybody wants.
2: Oh, yeah, because.
16: Quiz me on spelling, please.
2: I like to start the conversation by pressing all the buttons, knowing that I'm going to be one of the first people
16: there
2: getting
16: you
2: off.
16: You're just like Will Ferrell in Elf, right?
2: Well, hopefully nobody's as crazy as that on the roadways. We need sane people driving around. Looks like things are moving along well. We do have the East Charlotte area with an accident here, the 1100 block Eastway Drive. Looking into the 3800 block Shamrock Drive, also with a fender bender. Providence Road West at Thradford Place Drive. They've got a bump up. And Brookshire at Lawton Road, that one with injuries. This report is sponsored by this one is sponsored by Bojangles. It's bow time. Bojangles just launched the new breakfast burrito, sausage, gravy, eggs, and bow rounds, all wrapped in a flour tortilla. But hurry, it's only here for a limited time. It's bow time. I'm Pam the Jam Warner, WBT Traffic.
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3: "We've been on WBT since 1978 when we opened our first Sunny's in Charlotte. 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
23: Seasonably hot today, but lower humidity rates, a little more comfortable. Low 90s with sunshine. Tonight partly cloudy, low 71. Saturday partly sunny and 92. May see some scattered showers and storms by Saturday night, and we could see those scattered showers and thunderstorms early for Sunday. As we get into the early part of the afternoon, we'll see the showers, and we could hear thunder. High of 85. 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
16: Mostly cloudy, 85 in Huntersville, 86 in Belmont and Uptown. At WBT, we lead local. 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

0: 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Let's see here. Just clearing out the massages. Robin says, as I listened to you speak, I wanted to share something as a mom who, maybe fought through years of rhetoric at my older son's school and then eventually pulled my second grader out of his school. Recognizing the activism was targeting younger and younger kids. My biggest pet peeve are parents who just shrug and say, this is just the way it is now. So they have blackpilled on their children. Yeah, Nick Freitas talks about this. He's a podcaster, former state assemblyman, state lawmaker up in Virginia. And yeah, he talks about this, that like demographically, and this is to Craig's point earlier as well. You know, the way to reverse this stuff is for conservatives who they have, conservatives have more kids than lefties do. That's the data. So if conservatives were to just continue on that current trajectory, keep having, you know, four or five kids, but homeschool, like you could literally take the country back and change the course of the nation within a generation or two, right? Like that seems pretty doable, and you get to have fun in the meantime, right? Like that's, she says, I understand that they would teach them the right things at home, but when you don't speak up against the school for spreading garbage to little kids, you're almost guaranteeing that the majority of the classroom will shape the world that your child will have to live in. I do not want to kick the can down the road for my kids and grandchildren to deal with. I homeschooled until we could afford a private Christian school that's on board with teaching, just teaching the kids. Yeah. Mike or Lisa, I don't know, says, you killing me with better leave now. Well, I'm offering the best advice I can give. And sometimes when people have chowed down on so many black pills that there's no coming back, and that does happen, right? Because, you know, Limbaugh used to talk about this. I quote it often where, you know, pessimism is sort of the natural state of man, which makes sense from a survival instinct point of view, right? If you're always on guard for the worst thing to happen, then, you know, chances are you're more likely to survive when a bad thing does happen, right? Optimism is a choice. I was not born the sunny optimist you hear before you right now. This is something that I've had to work on for literally years to become more optimistic. It's a mindset. And the more you do it, the easier it becomes. And then you'll be amazed at how much better your life feels. I highly encourage it. But some people, they go so far down that path, there isn't any real coming back. And so if this is what his plan is, then like there's no way to know when the collapse occurs. And look, I don't sugarcoat this stuff. I'm not being Pollyannish here in saying that everything is fine. I'm not saying that. I've talked about the fourth turning, these cycles of 20 to 25 years, and that we are now in the fourth turning, right? Neil Howe's book. I've brought stuff from his podcast to this show because people do need to be aware of the truth of what's really going on, right? So I bring this information to you. It's not to blackpill people. It's to understand the challenge, the reality of the situation, so as to best address it, right? It's not to say all is lost. Quite the contrary. It's that this stuff can be fixed. This stuff can be fought. Evil is always around. It will always be with us. People think they can flee evil and it won't follow you to another location, right? We are, as Americans, entrusted with this responsibility from our forefathers. And that might not mean anything to somebody, but all I'm asking is, like, it doesn't have to for you. If Craig doesn't feel any kind of connection to all of the people that sacrificed for, you know, hundreds of years to preserve and protect this thing, this self-governance model, right? Okay, all I ask is that you don't demoralize everybody around you. Don't aid in the tearing down when your plan is to leave. That's not cool, right? If you're going to leave and you're just squirreling away money enough so you'll have enough money to, I don't know, buy as many brides in Thailand as you can, well, fine. Do me a favor, though. Do us all a favor and kind of zip the lip on your demoralization. It's not helpful. It's not cool. Greg says, I've always respected the people that don't flee their third world countries because they believe in trying to make it better or just because it's home. I feel the same for people that are black pillars that will never stop trying to improve their country no matter how bleak things look. 980 number says, dude is a coward leaving the country instead of fighting to save it. Such a wimp. Let me see. The Hellion. Hellion, I don't... You can't keep spamming me like this, Hellion. I love you, but it's... I don't know where to go to start reading in the thread chain, because all I'm seeing is I got to scroll back up and you're just blitzing out like fragments and sentences and stuff. So, John says, the caller should read the works of Thomas Paine. He could use some common sense. That's why I quoted to him. These are the times that try men's souls. No one said self-governance is easy. It was never done before us, right? That's the thing that made us exceptional. So, like, it's on us to prove that this thing can still work. The answer is not to abandon it and surrender the field. You surrender this, my gosh. Like, then where do you flee to? If you think there's any place that won't be overrun in the absence of American power? We know the U.S. is still great when the people who complain about and run down the place still stay. Yeah, that's true. you should leave. No, I got to make all the money. There's no better place. Oh, okay, so there is something valuable here. Yeah, but only until I get mine, and then I'm out. Craig says, that Craig is a bad example for Craigs. I excommunicate him from the Craigs. Okay, so this is a different Craig. He doesn't have the money to leave. That's why he is staying. Everybody moans and groans about how bad it is, Hank says, but when it comes to standing up for what is right, they just run away like cowards. Marie says, Craig is the perfect example of the quote, good times create weak men and weak men create hard times. Right. And it does make you wonder, was there anything great about America? Was there anything exceptional about this country that is worth fighting for a black pillar, right? Don says, I greatly appreciate your stance on the guy that wants to go to Thailand. I, like you, believe that we as Americans owe it to those that are pushing us in the socialist direction, educate them, and stay here to defend what we have. We as Americans need to be more vocal and not kowtow to those that scream above us. We need to educate them to understand what Thomas Jefferson said over 200 years ago. A government big enough to supply everything you need is big enough to take everything you have. And that is exactly right. Let's head over to the WBT Traffic Closet for the update. And here's Pam the Jam Warner.
1: All right. Thanks, Pete. And right now, looking good here on the roadways. That's going to be changing up pretty quickly here. In the meantime, we're still making good time over in East Charlotte, 3800 block Shamrock Drive with a fender bender. We've got Providence Road westbound and Thradford Place Drive for another minor accident. 2700 block of Ashley Road with an injury wreck. And the same thing for Berkshire Boulevard at Lawton Road. You're going to see officials responding to those scenes. Make sure that you are slowing down and moving over. We are getting a bit heavier in Gaston County, 85 north. Northbound. This is for some construction on the ramp over at Cox Road, exit 21. It is going to push traffic back to US 321 south. Right now, they're currently steady at about 20 miles per hour. Now, on the southbound side of 85, should come as no surprise. Still seeing a little bit of a kickback here. Beatty Drive through to Sam Wilson Road. They did have an earlier wreck at Sam Wilson Road. They were able to move it out of the way. Traffic is still under 20 for that stretch. I'm Pam the Jam Warner, WBT Traffic.
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1: And your WBT forecast is still calling for sunny skies today with a high near 89. Later tonight, partly cloudy skies and a low of 70. It is currently 85 degrees here in the Queen City. 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

0: 7.9 FM WBT, Charlotte's FM News Talk. Over on the text line, I had a follow-up text here from Craig, who called earlier in the hour, and we talked about his plan to get out of the country. And he says, Pete, it's Craig again. I honestly think that you are more in line with my beliefs than you are willing to admit. I don't know what that means, Craig. I mean, I talk about things that I believe all the time. I don't know what you believe, but in the narrow scope of our conversation, no, I don't think that we had a lot in line with the beliefs, because what we were talking about was sort of an attitude, a posture, a way of thinking. And I am not in line with your way of thinking. I am not a black pillar. Okay. And I've said this before, one of the antidotes to black pilling is gratitude. Looking around your life and identifying things for which to be grateful and being intentional about it, like specifically naming things in your life that you are grateful for. There is also another aspect to counteracting blackpilling, which is to improve yourself. Whatever it is in your life that has got you down, recognize that you have agency and you can do something to fix that, to address that, to improve that, or whatever. And this is why people, you know, they call it the horseshoe right, because, or the woke right, because these people are adopting the same sort of worldview outlook that the left has, the woke left has, which is that somebody else is responsible for my problems, right? And what that does, though, is it robs people of agency. You have the ability to improve your life. You also have the ability to improve your family's life, your community's life, your city, your county, your state, right? People do this all the time. They get involved. They sacrifice, right? That's why I say blackpilling is lazy, because it's an excuse. It's like, oh, nothing matters, so therefore I'm absolved of having to make any kind of sacrifice, of having to donate any time or money towards a cause or something, to improving something. I don't have to do anything. I just want somebody else to do it. This is the Homer Simpson campaign pledge of, can't someone else do it? Right? You're offloading responsibility. And look, it's difficult. And here's the thing, you know, you're going to try to make some changes. Maybe you're going to, you know, work on a campaign, or you're going to volunteer your time or whatever. And you may not be successful. It may not work. There's no guarantee. Right. But it could work. You could be successful. You don't know if you don't try. But blackpilling robs you of the motivation to even try. And that's what's really so disgusting to me about it, is that you got people being told that, why bother even trying? There's no point to even trying. Okay, let me get back to his text message. Why do you think all of the uber wealthy are getting dual citizenships and other country as a safety net? It's just that the majority of your audience is of geriatric age and grew up in a different America and can't see it for what it is now. They are going to wave the flag till the end, no matter how bad it is, but their ends are always a few years away anyhow, because they're so old. You can't be open about your stance or you will be out of a job, because your audience will not agree with you. Once again, Craig, you are ascribing knowledge to things that you don't have. First off, you don't know the audience demographics, because I have two audiences minimum. I have the radio audience, and then I have my podcast audience. So you don't know the audience demographics. I guarantee you that. Number one. Number two, so I'm guessing by this text, I should have asked your age or what generation you are of. Maybe a Zoomer, Gen Z, or a millennial, He said 20 years. So yeah, maybe millennial. So I'm guessing a millennial. And here's the thing. There is no generation that has been without challenges. Every generation has had these things. All of them. So there's nothing unique about specific challenges or nothing unique about challenges to a generation. The only difference is what those challenges may be, right? And if you are listening to people that tell you the challenges are insurmountable or unsolvable, whatever, then like how did all of the other generations overcome their obstacles? Challenges are nothing new. Geopolitical strife. I mean, my parents' generation like had a draft to go fight in Vietnam in Southeast Asia. Right. So like we don't have a draft right now. I'm grateful that we don't have a draft, right? There were always things like this going on. And no, I don't say things or don't say things because my audience will get me fired or whatever. Doesn't even come into my thinking. I just tell you, I read the news, I talk about the topics, and I look at these cultural issues and the larger philosophical issues, and I tell you what I think. Now, if the audience doesn't want to hear what I think about this stuff, then so be it. Then I'll be out of a job, and that's the breaks. That's fine. I'll just keep doing my podcast, which I was very successful doing. I'm okay with that. I'd prefer to be on the radio too, but if for some reason nobody wants to hear Pete talking about how great America is, okay, then I'll just do it on the podcast. I'm fine with that too. See, so I think you know a lot more things than you actually do. And all I would say is in order to maybe have a better outlook on things, and seriously, like you'll have a better frame of mind. You will. Just look around and express gratitude for certain things that you have in your life, right? That's a good first step. That would be my recommendation. I want you to be happy, and I want you to be successful.
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3: Good afternoon. I'm Brennan Dixon in the WBT News Center. The York County Council took up the thorny issue of Silfab Solar in Fort Mill last night. Residents want the company to shut down, saying it should not have been allowed in a neighborhood beside a school.
4: The county is on the hot seat because they allowed Silfab to open a solar panel factory, even though it violates zoning.
5: I'd like York County Council to revoke the certificate of occupancy that Silfab has.
4: Residents took the issue to court. A judge agreed. The factory violates county zoning. After the closed-door meeting, Council Chair Christy Cox said they're not doing anything for now because Silfab asked the judge to reconsider his decision.
6: Council will consider next steps after it has the final order.
4: If the county ultimately orders Silfab to shut down, Silfab says they'll sue. Mark Garrison, WBT News.
3: Well, now out to those Friday afternoon roads, and right about now, Pam the Jams, where we start to see the slowdowns, but not today, right?
7: Oh, no, definitely today. Probably even more so today than any other Friday due to Fan Fest, which doors open, or gates, I should say, open at 5. So we're going to start seeing some of those roadways close down. In the meantime, we're still open, and we're seeing a few things bump up so that are really going to add to those drive times before we get to that 3 p.m. hour. Now, here in Eastway or East Charlotte, it's the 1100 block of Eastway Drive. It is for a fender bender. 3800 block, Shamrock Drive, also for a minor wreck. And South Charlotte, it's Providence Road West and Trafford Place Drive. They've got a fender bender unseen, but they did get that one off to the shoulder. Now, we do have two new accidents. They're not injuries. I apologize. Steel Creek Road at Collingham Drive and Maribel Avenue at Remington Street. 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Bojangles just launched the new breakfast burrito, sausage, gravy, eggs, and bow rounds, all wrapped in a flour tortilla. But hurry, it's here for a limited time only. It's Bow Time. I'm Pam the Jam Warner, WBT Traffic.
3: A Raleigh area teen charged with assaulting his girlfriend with a machete and gasoline. 19-year-old Charlie Jimenez is accused of attacking the victim with

0: retreat in Maryland.
1: We heard in Minnesota there was a cyber attack, and they blame it on Iran. I don't think so. I blame it on Minnesota because they're grossly incompetent.
0: The remarks come as the Trump administration and congressional Republicans continue to scrutinize Minnesota over a series of corruption scandals involving local governments and public programs. In South Asia, Sri Lanka's former defense minister and top police officer are sentenced to death for not doing enough to stop a coordinated bombing attack.
2: 269 people were killed, more than 500 injured in near simultaneous bombings at three churches and three hotels in Sri Lanka on Easter Sunday 2019. Former Defense Minister Himasiri Fernando and National Police Chief Pujith Jayasundara are found guilty of criminal negligence for failing to act on repeated advance intelligence warnings about the attacks by two local Islamist extremist groups. The death sentences typically mean life in prison. Sri Lanka stopped carrying out executions 50 years ago. Separate trials are taking place for people allegedly connected with the nine suicide bombers.
0: Fox's Chris Foster. And Arizona authorities continue to search for the missing Nancy Guthrie, mother of Today Show co-host Savannah Guthrie, half a year after her disappearance.
3: Exactly 6 months ago, Nancy Guthrie's son-in-law dropped her off at her Tucson home after a family dinner. She has not been seen or heard from since. Despite compelling doorbell video evidence of that night of the suspected kidnapper, no one has been named or identified. None of the ransom notes has been authenticated, and there's been no proof of life. Pima County Sheriff Chris Nano says the case remains active. Quote, the analysis of DNA and digital evidence has been underway for the past 6 months. This work is complex and time intensive, but investigators continue to pursue every credible lead.
0: Correspondent Claudia Cowan, a reward of more than $1 million is being offered for information leading to Guthrie's recovery or the arrest and conviction of those responsible. Now let's check your weather, presented by Affordable Siding and Windows.
4: Seasonably hot today, but lower humidity rates, a little more comfortable. Low 90s with sunshine. Tonight, partly cloudy, low 71. Saturday, partly sunny and 92. May see some scattered showers and storms by Saturday night, and we could see those scattered showers and thunderstorms early for Sunday. As we get into the early part of the afternoon, we'll see the showers, and we could hear thunder. High of 85. Jeff Eno on Charlotte's FM News Talk, 107.9 WBT.
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6: we've been on WBT since 1978 when we opened our first Sonny's in Charlotte. 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
0: Wall Street rolling right along. The Dow up 288 points. S&P 500 has increased 43. NASDAQ has added 197 points. 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
9: CBS Sports has placed NFL analyst Tony Romo, the former Dallas Cowboys star, on leave following his arrest last week on suspicion of driving under the influence. Former Houston Texans star J.J. Watt will step in as the lead analyst at CBS to work with Jim Nantz and Tracy Wolfson for now. Panthers practice

0: tonight at Bank of America Stadium with Fan Fest. First preseason game next Thursday in Canton, Ohio versus the Arizona Cardinals. Major League Baseball trade deadline is Monday. New York Mets are trading relief pitcher A.J. Minter to the Minnesota Twins for two minor league prospects. Jim Zocchi, WBT Sports.
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0: 107.9 FM WBT, Charlotte's FM News Talk, final hour of the week here. Yeah. 704-570-1079 is the phone number. It is also the WBT text line driven by Liberty Buick GMC. And I got to tell you, I did have a bunch of topics here, as always. You know me, I'm always overprepared for shows. And, but I also know that when you lay out all the show prep, you always lay it out with an idea. Yeah, always have to keep in mind that if you start talking about something and it's something that the audience is interested in discussing, then you want to give it more time. So stuff gets shuffled out. So all of that is just an explanation for why I haven't gotten into all of the details of Ceuta, Spain, because we spent the last hour talking about blackpilling. And I got a text, somebody was asking, what is that? And it's basically nihilism is what it is. All right. It's pessimism to the point of nihilism. And how do you guard against that? And I offered up a couple of antidotes or treatments, because I don't know if there's antidotes, but treatments. You know, number one, gratitude. That's a big one. That will, like, I'm telling you, you don't have to believe me, but if you try it, you will believe me. Is to every day think about something, one thing. Do it before you go to bed. Do it when you wake up. Do it as part of your, you know, you're in the shower, brushing your teeth, whatever. To intentionally put it into your day to think about something you are grateful for. And you will feel better. You will. You will feel better. If throughout the whole day, your entire life, like your whole worldview starts changing over time. Not worldview, but the way you interact with people and the way you interact with the world, your attitude, it just improves. And that's, trust me, I've been on the pessimism. And I used to say, I'm not a pessimist, I'm a realist. I used to say that too. But no, I was more pessimistic. And even though I recognize that there are still tons of challenges for me, my family, my community, my city, my state, my nation, the planet, like I recognize that there are still a lot of problems, but nobody promised no problems. That was never part of the deal. It just wasn't. So how do you approach handling problems? That's the thing you get to control. So why not go into it with a frame of mind that is more geared towards finding a solution and overcoming the problem or challenge, rather than saying, oh my gosh, it's another challenge. Do you ever notice, I'm just thinking of this right now. You ever notice there are some people that you encounter, and hopefully it's not you, but some people you may encounter, and they just always have the worst luck, right? There's always something terrible that is going on, whatever. It's the same kind of thing. It's that same kind of mindset. Worrying too, which I think God is not cool with, but worrying about like everything, right? That's also of the same strain of this pessimism. But people who is like, they always have the worst luck and the bad thing has happened to them and another bad thing has happened to them. And, you know, sometimes like I get to wondering like, why does the drama always surround this person? Why is that the case? Does the drama always just find itself or get attracted to this person? Or is there something in the way that this person moves through the world that attracts it or generates it? That you generate the kind of negativity by moving through the world in a pessimistic fashion, right? All right, so anyway, so I said gratitude is a big one. Improving oneself. Don't judge yourself based on other people or judge yourself based on the person you were yesterday. Are you a better person today than you were yesterday? Did you improve your life in some way, even small, today versus yesterday? Because if you do that, if you compare yourself to yourself, you will also become more optimistic when you start racking up the improvements, because they stack, they compound over time, right? At a practical level, and I've seen people mention this on the text line as well, getting involved, particularly when it comes to the issues that we generally discuss on the program here with politics, is getting involved in politics. I understand all of the downsides. Right? I do. I've been covering politics for a long time. I do recognize there are a lot of downsides to being in politics in some form or fashion. I'm not saying you have to run for an office, but being involved somehow versus checking out versus, you know, I'm not going to engage in any of this because nothing matters, blah, blah, blah. And Trent has a very good point about this very thing on the text line. He says, all of these black pillars are the ones who want to complain that it's the same politicians over and over and over again. You know, nothing ever changes. But when you ask them if they voted in the primaries, they usually say no. Oh, I was going to and I didn't, but why bother? Some excuse, right? Trent says, when I vote here in Buncombe County, a majority of the people I see are 60 years old or older. In my opinion, if you want to change the if you want change, the primaries are the most important election. That's correct. That is correct. Right? You have low turnout. You can actually knock off a candidate that is not doing the things that you want that candidate to do, and it's easier to knock them out. You can mobilize, organize, door knock, phone bank, right? You can do these volunteer activities for another candidate to get somebody else into that office. And we've seen example after example. What do you think the DSA is doing in the Democrat Party? That's what they're doing, because they believe the things that Democrats have said for the better part of 30 years, right? These are the people who believed the Democrat slogans and the campaign promises and the rhetoric and the propaganda. They believe it. And then they look at the Democrats not delivering on the things the Democrats said they would deliver on. And so the DSA comes along and says, well, we're going to knock you out and we're actually going to do these things. And the Democrat establishment, they're kind of like, yes, we agree. Just look at who they're knocking out. They're knocking out like some of the most progressive Democrats out there. But the DSA is like, you're not progressive enough. You're not effective. So we're going to knock you out. And we're actually going to do the things that you said you believed in. And this is why the Democrats don't have any kind of response to fighting back against this. Because they've been saying the things that the DSA is pushing for, right? Like, they've been advocating, like, oh, we need to blow up the filibuster. We need to get rid of the Electoral College, right? These are things that the Democrat Party has been espousing as well. And now the DSA is like, well, why haven't you done it? So we're going to put our people up against you in your primary, and we're going to beat you, and we're going to do it. Same thing can happen on the Republican side. Tea Party did it. MAGA did it. It's like this. So this idea that, oh, all is lost, we can't fix any of this stuff, I don't buy it. It's hard. It takes a while, no doubt. But I don't buy that it can't be done. All right, let's head over to the WBT Traffic Closet. Get the update. Here's Pam, the Jam Warner.
1: All right, thanks, Pete. And still looking at decent here on the roadways. Going to see a bit of a slowdown for a wreck. Still Creek Road at Collingham Drive. Also, Maribel Avenue and Remington Street. Both of those fender benders. We do have the 11,000 block of Brookshire Boulevard also looking at an accident. Drive times aren't too rough. We're going to see a few slowdowns in Gaston County. First, over on the southbound side of 85 from Beatty Drive through to 45 Inner. They're trailing in just under 20. And on the northbound side, a little further out, due to some construction on the ramp over at the 85 northbound Cox Road exit 21. That's going to slow you down to East Ozark Avenue. Those are also just under 20. I'm Pam, the Jam Warner, WBT Traffic.
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1: And your WBT forecast is currently calling for sunny skies today, looking for a high near 89. Later tonight, some clouds with a low of 71. As for right now, here in the Queen City, we are at 85 degrees. It looks like 86 in Rock Hill, 84 in Gastonia. 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
1: 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All righty. Back to the text line we shall go. Once I get this all cleared out, then I'm going to move on. That's the plan. But if you keep texting, wanting to talk about this stuff, then we're going to keep talking about it. Because I aim to please. all right. DA says, what about all of those fleeing blue state? Are they summer soldiers? It's the same principle. Why don't they stay and fight for their state instead of fleeing en masse to conservative states and lowering the quality of life of the citizens that stayed and kept their states livable? Maybe New York would not have elected an Islamist Marxist as mayor if so many summer soldiers hadn't fled south. Well, I mean, I guess you could say there is a similar principle there. As one who left New York when I was 18 to go to college in South Carolina, I'd like to think that I may have added some benefit to the area that I have located in for the last 30 years or whatever it's been. I mean, I'd like to think that. I don't know. You guys will be the judge. But I kind of feel like I've served an important role to some degree to some people over the time that I've been here. But here's the thing. Up in New York, it would have been far more difficult for me to get into this line of work because there are so many more people and it's a major media market. So it's much harder. So you got to go places that are smaller in order to get the experience, right? Wouldn't want to live there either. And in America, we get to choose. But here's the thing, too. Like, if people want to move out of their state because the state is failing and the state is doing things you don't like, right? That's fine. You can move to another place. I have no problem with people moving. I told Craig that. I recommended that he do it and do it faster than his 20-year plan, right? My beef is when you demoralize all of the people around you to tell them that their life is terrible in the situation. That's what I push back on, right? You don't have to live like a nihilist, but if you choose to do so, and you then try to spread that to other people around you so they all take the black pill, I just don't think that's a cool thing to do to people. So that's what I was saying. Retired U.S. Navy Admiral William McRaven said, make your bed as soon as you get up for the first accomplishment of the day. It's a great way to start the day on a good trajectory. That's good. Brenda says, smart people. Oh, sorry. Okay. Did a good job with him. Pete, I have been through a lot in the last 7 years, but I know people have it harder than me, so I won't get upset about it. Debbie says, my pastor told us the 7 most important words you can say every day to God and others. I love you, forgive me, and thank you. I like what you are saying. Thank you, Debbie. Appreciate it. That's good advice. Marie is arguing over the term black pill. Look, take it up with the internet, Marie. I did not create the term. That's just what the term is. So, look, I've been trying for a decade to get votainer adopted into the lexicon with no success, right? So I'm not going to be able to lead a redefining of the term black pill versus white pill based on the absence of colors or the inclusion of colors or light and whatever. Like, these are the terms, okay? Craig wrote again. I love it that I was able to monopolize an entire hour of your show, LOL. It's also very easy to determine your show's demographics. Just listen to who the commercial advertisements are targeted towards. I just got a message from a 47-year-old, which I would assume is probably around the same age as Craig. You know, Craig, you don't monopolize the show. I do. This is my choice. Because if I wanted to, I could have just been done with you and then moved on to all of the show prep I've got. But this is important for me to hash through the philosophy to try to arm people against your kind of mindset, your kind of nihilism, right? Your all is lost, why bother, your excuse for laziness, right? Because I recognize that that mindset, it's like a cancer to the soul and to the body politic, to the entire society. And so I talk about this. I've talked about black pilling. I've talked about this topic before. And so when presented with the opportunity to do so again, I monopolize the conversation. I've been doing this, not you. But I appreciate you giving me the springboard to do so. See, I'm grateful. See that? That's gratitude. Okay. Tracy says, I am with you 110% on no matter what these dreary folks think about the USA. I, like you, agree they need to get off the everything is wrong with the country crap. Well, so that's a very good point Tracy raises as well. At the heart of the horseshoe right, horseshoe left, this is why they're both called woke, right, is that they also share a similar view in that very thing, that the problem is America, right? They have different oppressors that they name, different oppressed that they name. Craig named white men, right, as the oppressed. And there is, like all great lies, there is an element of truth to it in that particularly young white men, millennials, but really Zoomers especially, they have gotten the message. And this is why I warned the left about this for years. When you play this identity politics game, eventually you force everybody to play it. And now you've got young white men that are playing it, like Craig was doing, right? And that is cancerous to a society, to start viewing everybody through that oppressor-oppressed lens. They just have different ideas of who the oppressor and oppressed are. That's all. That's why that the quote horseshoe right, horseshoe left, or woke right, woke left, that's where that term comes from. That's the root of it. Okay, so back to Tracy's message. I have pursued keeping my geriatric self busy with picking up litter around my area. I know every week more is on the ground, but it is what each of us can do for this nation. Thanks for all you do. My wife and I do this same thing. Whenever we go walking in the neighborhood, we bring plastic bags. And we just pick up litter as we walk. Steven says, there has never been a time in our generation that has compelled us to vote more than the time that we live in now. Deborah says, I feel sympathy for that black pill caller. He comes off as being very closed-minded and just bitter about not being able to get a lady in America. So he just wants to leave and find easy women in Thailand. I feel bad for the men in America these days trying to start a family and his expectation fail. But he does come off as having a narrow attitude problem, probably on too many online chats forming his worldview. That's why these youngins need to just get out of the house and try and just talk to people and keep trying. I mean, that is a numbers game, by the way. I had a guy I knew, he told me about how he would go out to the clubs with his buddy, and his buddy would always, they would enter the club and he would walk up to a woman and be like, hey, want to dance? And she like, no. And he'd say, okay. And he'd turn and he'd go to another woman. Do you want to dance? No. Do you want to dance? No. And eventually one of them would say yes. And then he would be dancing with a girl. Right? Like, it is a numbers game. But that's why I also said improving yourself. Like, what are you doing to make yourself more attractive to a woman that then you would be able to form a bond with and get married and start a family and all of that? Are you going to the right places to find them? I'm not saying it's easy. Trust me, I know. I got married at age 35. I know it's not easy. But the answer is not to just check out and surrender, you know, to give up. And I know there's a lot of pressure in people out there that are telling you you should just give up. But you should wonder why they don't want you to have those good things in life. Wonder why they're telling you to give up. Is it because they are miserable and they're telling you to be miserable too? Because misery does love company. Let's head over to the WBT News Center for the update, and here's Brandon Dixon.
0: Thank you, Pete, and good afternoon. We've just learned someone was seriously injured after being shot in Southwest Charlotte. WSOC reports it happened yesterday morning at the Frito-Lay warehouse on Nevada Boulevard off South Tryon Street. No word on how the incident happened or the identity of the victim. In Hickory, cops think a missing woman was kidnapped, and their suspect is a convicted sex offender. 58-year-old Robin Doyle was last seen Monday. She worked at a small grocery store where customers knew her well.
2: She's kind. Every time you come in the store, she makes sure, you know, she welcomes you. There's a couple times I was short on change and she would dig in her pocket and give it to me.
0: Now investigators have their eye on a man who's locked up on some other charges.
3: Leroy Loper is a registered sex offender and has felony convictions for kidnapping. Deputies arrested Loper Wednesday on unrelated violations. Deputies are trying to find out more about his whereabouts in Catawba County from Monday to the time he was arrested on Wednesday. Now, during that time frame, 58-year-old Robin Doyle was possibly kidnapped from her home.
0: And she has not been seen since. That's Channel 3's Darion Henderson. New this afternoon, we've learned the Seattle police chief, who resigned on Thursday after being criticized for his response to Sunday's deadly mass shooting at a food festival in that city, is a former North Carolina police deputy chief. Sean Barnes, who stepped down as Seattle's top cop yesterday, previously worked for the Salisbury Police Department from 2017 to 2020. Barnes reportedly left Salisbury to become chief of police in Madison, Wisconsin from 2021 through 2025 before taking over the Seattle Police Department. Pentagon officials pushing back against reports of dwindling U.S. munitions as the war in Iran continues.
4: The Center for Strategic and International Studies issued a report cautioning about the depletion of some key U.S. weapons, including Patriot missiles and other interceptors, saying the levels of some of them at less than half of what they were pre-Iran war. Pentagon spokesman pushed back against the report, saying the U.S. has everything it needs to execute all orders of the president. The State Department announcing up to $15 million reward for any financial disruptions of Iran's Revolutionary Guard. That includes targeting and disrupting phony front companies used to fund Iran's guard.
0: Correspondent Steve Harrigan and Treasury Secretary Scott Bessent discussing the current outlook for the U.S. economy, as well as dealing with China.
5: The Treasury Secretary says he's watching closely economic markers in the U.S. Also, he's watching China.
6: What's important is what is the trend in core inflation. We'll get to the other side of the Iran war, and you know it will come down. Last month, we saw the biggest drop in many years.
5: The Secretary believes that GDP dropped in the second quarter because of a large release from the Strategic Petroleum Reserve. The secretary called the second quarter numbers noisy, adding manufacturing is doing well. The consumer remains strong. He sees GDP well over 2% when the year finishes. And the Treasury Secretary, as well as the U.S. Trade Representative, have a call with his Chinese counterpart yesterday. On that call, they warned China to stop stealing U.S. AI technologies.
0: That's Fox's Edward Lawrence. Well, from the financial outlook to the traffic outlook, and the jam, how are those Friday afternoon roads shaping up?
7: Well, they're still coming together. I think it's, you know, it's one of those like surprise attacks. Like right now we're looking good and then the next report, surprise. But so far, so good still here. We are going to see a few slowdowns. Right now, the 11,000 block Brookshire Boulevard dealing with a fender bender. Also, we do have Stone Creek Road at Cullingham Drive for a minor accident. And the same thing goes for Maribel Avenue at Remington Street. All of those are being tended to. The newest one checking in, Albemarle Road at Redmond Road. It is for a hit and run and a bump up in Metro. It's Ashby Street at North Tryon. 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
10: Seasonably hot today, but lower humidity rates, a little more comfortable. Low 90s with sunshine. Tonight, partly cloudy, low 71. Saturday, partly sunny and 92. May see some scattered showers and storms by Saturday night, and we could see those scattered showers and thunderstorms early for Sunday. As we get into the early part of the afternoon, we'll see the showers, and we could hear thunder, high of 85. Jeff Eno on Charlotte's FM News Talk, 107.9 WBT.
0: Cloudy skies, 86 degrees currently in Kannapolis, 87 Gastonia, 88 in the Queen City. 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I'm Brittany Dixon, WBT News.
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0: 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If Craig, you're still listening, go take a listen to the podcast and tell me what you think those ads are geared towards. Anyway, I mentioned self-improvement. I mentioned gratitude. I mentioned getting involved, voting in primaries, right? Volunteering, you know, political campaigns. But there's also just the larger category of volunteering. Like, if Craig, you're having problems meeting a potential mate, a wife, volunteer. Find a civic group or what they call affinity groups. They've got them for everything. Whatever your hobby is, something you like to do or whatever, you can find some organization that, you know, that you can parlay that into meeting new people. I mean, that's the whole thing. It's like you have to expand out the net. You know, you got to get a bigger net. You got to go out there and meet as many people as possible. I don't have any problem with, you know, people doing the online dating thing. That's another potential avenue, sure. But, you know, go to church. Chances are you're going to find somebody there that aligns with you on what you believe in, right? Your core values. That's a really good place to meet people. You can also volunteer with the church. You can get involved there. They have affiliated civic groups and stuff and nonprofits that they work with. So, but civic groups like the Rotary Club and the, I'm drawing a blank on the other one. Well, you got the Lions Club is out there too. Rotary. What's the other one? Kiwanis. Yes. Gosh, I do stuff with the Kiwanis. Coolest dog contest, you know, coming up. All right, let me jump over here and get Keith on. Hello, Keith. Welcome to the show.
1: Hi, Pete. How you doing?
0: Hey, I'm good, man. What's up?
1: Craig, I am of the boomer age.
0: Oh, my gosh. You had it so easy, you guys.
1: The pasture's really nice out here. I've had several friends that had that same line of thinking that they were going to, you know, go to Costa Rica or whatever.
0: Yeah. Costa Rica was like, that was the place about, what, 20 years ago? Like, I heard so many people talking about Costa Rica 20 years ago.
1: Yeah, they go on vacation, stay in a grass hut on the beach, and decide they're going to buy some land over there and move there. And then, without exception, both couples were back here in Charlotte within 2 years.
0: Oh.
1: I grew up, like I said before, all over the world. I encourage Craig, since he's making a good living, it sounds like it, to take a month hiatus and promise himself he won't come back for a month and go live in Thailand there for a little while. I've got friends here, naturalized Thais, that we all celebrate our citizenship day. So
0: yeah.
1: Go ahead and try it out. I mean, you know everything. You grew up in the era of everybody gets a trophy. Try it out. Put your money where your mouth is.
0: Well, I mean, a little maybe less combative way to frame that advice is like if you're really interested in living in this place, you should do a test run, right? Like,
1: I
0: think that's a really good idea is take a hiatus or even like do a year, you know, leave the job that you're in. I mean, if it's a job that you think like you can like come back after a year and then get employment again in the same field or maybe this get your job back or something. But yeah, it might be worth it to go do a test run for an extended period of time. I think that's good advice. Sure.
1: Go give it a try. I lived there. My father was in the service. We lived there for a short period of time, and I don't want to live there. But go ahead and try it out.
0: Yeah. Keith, good advice. I appreciate the call. Have a great weekend, sir.
1: You too.
0: All right, man. Take it easy. Melissa on Twitter says, for that texter who was blaming people who moved out of New York for the Marxist in New York City, I would only point out that only New York City residents get to vote in New York City elections. I know people think New York is just Manhattan, but it's not, which is true. When I moved down here, people thought I'd never seen a tree. I venture that the majority of New York residents that have moved were already red-pilled. Yeah, the first wave of people that leave the blue states that have gone nuts, they are the Republicans. They are the conservatives. They're the ones that look, I get it. There are a lot of other people that flee those states too, and they're not conservatives or Republicans. I recognize that. But my impression is that you end up with a lot of the Republicans who leave first. Charlotte's a very good example of that. It's why you don't see Republicans getting elected to the local offices anymore, because they're all in the surrounding counties, right? They've all moved out of Mecklenburg. That's why the surrounding counties, which used to be blue when I first started working at WBT, they were all like, you had Democrats that ran county commissions and city councils and stuff, and now they've all turned red. Those are all the Charlatans that moved over there. They've all gone to Union County, right? All right, we've got Brett Winterbull up next for our pre-gaming, and I have a ton of messages still. I'm not going to be able to get to them or calls, but I got Brett on the line, so we'll get to him in mere moments. But first, let's get to Pam the Jam Warner for a check on the traffic.
2: All right, thanks, Pete. And speaking of pre-gaming, we're going to start to see those slow down soon. It looks like they are going to be closing down some of these side streets. We'll know in just a few minutes here what they're going to be. In the meantime, we're looking good. Things have cleared out as they normally do before that 3 p.m. hour. Any of those early afternoon wrecks are gone. We do have a hit and run Albemarle Road and Redmond Road, and that's because that one only checked in roughly 15 minutes ago. Also, a fender bender Ashby Street at North Tryon Street. The other wrecks that were earlier, they have moved out of the way, so that's definitely some good news. You are going to see some kickback here, 77 over on the northbound side. We do have the off-ramp partially blocked at 485 on 77 north. It is going to take you, it is going to take you from 45 inner all the way through to Archdale Drive. And those traffic flows there between 15 and 30. Not too slow, but definitely under their posted speeds already. And in Gaston County, it's 85 southbound from the DMV way station to 45 outer loop. Those are right around 15 to 17 miles per hour. I'm Pam the Jam Warner, WBT Traffic.
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2: And your WBT forecast is still calling for a mix of sun and clouds today with a high near 89. Later tonight, some clouds, a low of 71. We are at 85 degrees here in the Queen City. I'm Pam the Jam, WBT.
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0: Friday, 107.9 FM WBT, Charlotte's FM News Talk. And now we have a little segment we like to call pre-gaming with Brett Winterbull. Here is the aforementioned Brett Winterbull. How are you, sir?
1: I am well. How are you?
0: I am well as well. Well. All right. Well. So, quick question.
1: Yes.
0: Did you know of a place called Ceuta before yesterday?
1: No.
0: I did not either. Yeah, go ahead.
1: No, I just didn't. I never thought about it.
0: I did not know that even, I did not know Spain had a couple of these types of territories outside of their borders. Did you know that?
1: I did know that they had different sort of territories, yes. It's a very complicated situation because you have the Brits, you know, with the down at the bottom by, you know, Gibraltar and all that. I mean, there's like a lot of weird kind of stuff that just it exists, but you don't really think that much about it.
0: I didn't even know until I looked at the map, which it's my birthright not to ever have to look at a map as an American. But when I was looking at the map to find out where is this place and I saw Gibraltar. And, and there's a little parentheses after Gibraltar, and it said UK. And I was like, well, wait a minute.
1: That's right.
0: You got Spain there. You got the UK there. And you got Morocco there. And you got Algeria right next door.
1: Correct.
0: There's and there's a, another place, Mileli or Mileia or something. Like, it's like further
1: Mileia. Yeah.
0: Further up the coast. Yep. Yeah.
1: I was there one time. So
0: you were there one time?
1: Yeah.
0: Did you crash the border?
1: We went to Spain. Well, we went to Spain 2 years ago, and we spent a little bit of time in different locations, and it was a lot of fun for like 10 days.
0: Did you go to Melilla?
1: I think we did go to Melilla, yeah.
0: Interesting.
1: Yeah.
0: How was that? Was it nice?
1: It's really, okay, that part of Spain is really nice.
0: Morocco. I mean, it's Morocco, really.
1: I didn't go to Morocco. I went to Malaya, which is up north.
0: But it's basically Morocco.
1: Yes.
0: I mean, it's like a little chunk carved out of Morocco.
1: Well, you know what's interesting?
0: Yeah.
1: If you go to Gibraltar, they have wild monkeys that run all over the place. Look it up. You could look it up right now.
0: Isn't Gibraltar just a rock?
1: Gibraltar is a rock. But it's British territory, and what they happen to have, you can go back and research this. That was a very hairy place once upon a time with the IRA. The IRA would be running around down there, and they took some of these guys out and all this sort of stuff. Yeah, it's a very confined sort of place. But you do have these monkeys that steal from you.
0: Oh.
1: I wanted to go see them. I was outvoted, and so for the rest of my life, I'll just never be able
0: to. Wait a minute. Was this one
1: it?
0: Of the trips that you take with the listeners?
1: Yes.
0: And you got outvoted?
1: Yeah, because
0: how does that happen? What is the point of you leading that kind of a trip if you can't just order everybody to go see the Gibraltar monkeys?
1: Well, because not everybody likes, simians. Not everybody likes monkeys. I'm a monk. I like monkeys.
0: Mm-hmm.
1: I think they're cool.
0: Even if they steal from you.
1: If they steal from you.
0: How do they steal? What do they steal?
1: They'll come up and they'll pick your pocket.
0: See, so you got to treat it like you're going to a casino. You got to go.
1: Perfect analogy, Pete.
0: Right. If you go to see the monkeys, then you put a little bit of money in a pocket that you know they're going to steal. And then it's not like you're stealing. It's like you're paying the admission to a zoo or something.
1: Yeah.
0: Right? And then they steal the money. What do they do with the money? Do they understand currency?
1: Well, they take anything. They take food. They'll take whatever. And, you know, I like simians.
0: Do they get violent? Will they attack people?
1: You know, I didn't get a chance to get that close, Pete, because I was outvoted.
0: Right.
1: There you go.
0: See, like in the past, you've told me that, you should come with us on this trip. But I thought I'd be able to order, everybody around and say, we're going to go do this. I'm going to dictate the agenda or something. Yeah. But it sounds like you don't have that kind of juice.
1: If the next trip that I go to, it will have monkeys featured in it.
0: Oh,
1: there will be monkeys.
0: There are a lot of places where the monkey population is out of control, I hear.
1: I like those monkeys. When I was a kid, I had one of these posters, and it's, I don't know if you've ever seen the poster, but the poster is the monkey in the cold water, and he's sitting in there eyeballing you, you know, and I always thought that was such a cool picture, and I want to go find that monkey, which he probably isn't still alive, but no. whatever that would be.
0: I think it's going to be cold, though.
1: It is going to be cold.
0: Yeah. All right. Brett Winnable, thank you, sir.
1: Thank you.
0: By the way, at a recent Comic-Con convention in China, female cosplayers were seen selling feet juice.

Yes, indeed. Priced at about $7.50 a cup, the lemon-flavored and cola-flavored foot bath water reportedly attracted large crowds of eager customers because dudes.

Apparently, this Chinese Comic-Con event was a copy of a similar thing that happened at Fanime Con in San Jose, because, of course, China would steal our intellectual property. This sent shockwaves through Chinese society. People condemned it as a corruption of Chinese values, like authoritarianism and communism. But they have been prohibited from doing the foot bath water in the future. So I'm thinking maybe COVID did come from that gross wet market now. No, maybe not. Okay, I'll see you Monday. Have a great weekend. Don't break anything while I'm gone, people.

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2: I'm Keith Young in the WBT News Center. A Monroe City Council member resigns after being caught in a sex scandal.
3: WBT has learned that embattled Monroe City Councilman Gary Anderson has turned in his resignation, which goes into effect 5 p.m. Friday. The resignation comes after swirling questions surrounding Anderson and a 15-year-old boy in Charlotte. WBT first reported that Anderson was under investigation by CMPD, but later that investigation was dropped. However, the city of Monroe announced that it would handle its own internal investigation into Anderson as to whether or not any ethic codes were violated. The investigation by the city is still ongoing, but is expected to wrap up sometime soon. Brett Jensen, WBT News.
2: 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Here's Pam.
4: All right. Thanks, Keith. And traffic not too rough. Still seeing reports of a hit and run. Albemarle Road at Redmond Road. Also a fender bender. Ashby Street at North Tryon. We do have a few roads that are starting to put those barriers up for Fan Fest tonight, which again, gates open up at 5. 4th Street, both eastbound lanes between Graham and South Mint. Those are going to be closed. Brooklyn Village Avenue between Church and College. We also have here Martin Luther King Jr. Boulevard between Mint and Tryon. And one more for you. This one is 1st Street between Mint and Church Street. There are several more. It's a very long list. We're going to get through it. 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I'm Pam the Jam Warner, WBT Traffic.
2: Pam said big crowd expected in Uptown Charlotte tonight for the Panthers Fan Fest, and all those folks need a place to park. It's a good bet somebody will park in the wrong place and likely have their car towed tonight. But one state senator says a lot of tow truck drivers in the city are dishonest, and he wants to do something about it.
5: Tow companies can be as crooked as they want because there's no law to stop them. In Charlotte, the city's towing ordinance has no teeth at all.
6: What we ask is for council to take a look at how can we better protect some of our citizens.
5: State Senator Caleb Tedros at a press conference calling on Charlotte City Council to crack down on tow drivers that randomly pick up cars from parking lots, then charge a fortune to get them back.
7: $1,200?
5: Yes, her car was towed from a lot and she had to pay $1,200 to get it back.
7: That's crazy. I mean, people just don't have that kind of money.
6: If this happened to you,

0: Jeff Manasso has the story.
1: Stellantis is recalling 1.5 million Ram 1500 pickup trucks worldwide from the 2019 to 2026 model years that may have been built with seatbelt buckle anchors, not properly anchored to second row driver's side or center row seatbelts, which could seriously impact seatbelt performance in a crash. Stellantis saying it's aware of one potentially related injury tied to the recall, no fatalities. The defective seatbelts will be fixed for free. Jeff Manasso, Fox News.
0: Somebody's making money off the war between the U.S. and Iran. Major oil companies reporting massive profits today. Prices for Brent crude soared above $100 a barrel for most of the spring, and tight supplies meant consumers around the world paid more for fuel. Both ExxonMobil and Chevron reporting today that they more than doubled their profits in the second quarter. This as Democrats in Congress proposing taxing oil producers for war-related windfalls. 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
2: A few clouds will drift in tonight with a low falling to 71. And for the start of August on Saturday, increasing clouds during the afternoon. Some gusty winds out of the south at a high of 92. Scattered thunderstorms will develop Saturday night with a low dropping to 72. A little bit cooler on Sunday with rain increasing in a high of 85. And we'll start off next week with showers and thunderstorms on Monday with a high near 84. I'm meteorologist Jeff Maher on Charlotte's FM News Talk 107.9 WBT.
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0: 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On Wall Street right now, with about an hour left in the trading day, the Dow is up 306 points, the S&P up 46, and the NASDAQ is up 213. 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
6: CBS Sports has placed NFL analyst Tony Romo, the former Dallas Cowboys star, on leave following his arrest last week on suspicion of driving under the influence. Former Houston Texans star J.J. Watt will step in as the lead analyst at CBS to work with Jim Nance and Tracy Wolfson for now. Panthers practice tonight at Bank of America Stadium with FanFest. First preseason game next Thursday in Canton, Ohio versus the Arizona Cardinals. Major League Baseball trade deadline is Monday. New York Mets are trading relief pitcher A.J. Minter to the Minnesota Twins for two minor league prospects. Jim Zocchi, WBT Sports.
0: 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We lead local. I'm Keith Young, WBT News.

0: welcome. No place I'd rather be than sitting astride the victorious nature of our country. And I want to welcome back into the program my good friend, Pete Callender. How are you, Pete?
1: I'm good. Did you just have to read a piece of paper to see my name?
0: No.
1: That's what it sounded like.
0: I took a dramatic pause. It was a dramatic pause to let people kind of digest what we were just talking about. You were the one with the foot juice, and I had to get some separation there, Pete. I'm sorry.
1: Okay, hang on a second.
0: That was skeevy. That was skeevy.
1: I did not have foot juice.
2: What was it?
1: No, I mean, it's called foot juice, but it wasn't me. It was the cosplay chicks in China that had foot bath water, and then they flavored it with lemon or cola.

0: and they were selling it at $7.50 a cup to these kids at the anime or cosplay conference, the Comic-Con in China, and it outraged the commies.
1: That's how you get foot and diseases and things like that. You don't drink that kind of stuff. You drink regular stuff.
0: But
1: beers and things.
0: Yeah, but I will say it apparently started in San Jose. So
1: the San Jose?
0: Yeah, that's so the China ripped that idea off us too. but yeah, like that. So we can't even say like we would never do that sort of disgusting thing, but yeah. I guess we like they did.
1: In San Jose. So I'm gonna pivot you over to what we've had beginning this week, okay? Just very quickly. So we all know what happened with Fauci and all this sort of stuff and the 111 things with all this thing. I want to know, I want you to lay odds. Are they going to put him into the cooler, something like that? You know, is he ever going to be the guy that's going to be held to account? Or is this thing just another taffy pull and stuff? I mean, what is this?
0: So 100% odds they will put him in a cooler at some point.
1: Really?
0: 100%.
1: Oh, well, okay, I get what you're saying.
0: Okay, because he's going to die at some point.
1: No,
0: he will. I mean, he's 85, so at some point he will pass away, and then they'll probably put him in a cooler. Now, will he be sent to jail?
1: Yeah.
0: No, I don't believe so.
1: Yeah, see, I don't either.
0: But here's the thing. To a guy like Fauci, and we know this from the diary entries, a lot of us did suspect it.
1: Mm-hmm.
0: You know, during the pandemic when Fauci became a household image and name, right?
1: Right.
0: A lot of us did suspect that this guy was a bit on the fame hookering side of the personality spectrum, you know?
1: For sure.
0: Right? Egomaniac, God complex, narcissist, right? All of that stuff. But the diary entries really do prove that to be the case,
1: mm-hmm.
0: right?
1: Mm-hmm.
0: And so to a guy like him, what... all of this stuff now that came out with the diary entries, and it was of his own doing, right? This wasn't like Rand Paul snuck into his bedroom and stole his little diary with the lock on it. No. Like the guy typed all this stuff up on like a government issued laptop and then saved it up into the server, the federal government server, and then ported it over to like a personal storage device or emailed it to himself or something. So, like, he did this to himself, right?
1: Right?
0: Nobody stole this stuff from him. He put it up there. And so to a guy like him, with that kind of personality, I feel like we're not going to see him being frog marched in chains and cuffs and that sort of thing. But to a guy like him, this is bad. Like, this, like, the idea that this is now his legacy, right? That now he's going to have a bit of a stink on him, and now he's probably not going to get calls from Bette Midler or Barbara Streisand or Julia Roberts won't send him flowers anymore, like that kind of stuff. I think that's going to hurt him a lot. You know, I'd like to think so.
1: Okay, so I'm going to give you a scenario, and you have to pick one or the other. Okay, who is more tedious? Okay.
0: No.
1: And this is very easy.
0: Oh, this is a trick question.
1: No, it's not.
0: Because they're both going to be tedious.
1: Well, hold on. We don't get to do a lot of this. So I like doing this sort of stuff here. Okay. So here it is. And maybe perhaps somebody would want to opine, you know, on the response, but here it is. And I'm not going to shade it. I'm not going to do anything. I'm just going to go right down the middle. More tedious.
0: Okay.
1: Ooh. Tony Fauci.
0: More tedious.
1: Or everybody's favorite former guy who was in charge of the Trump administration in, 46, 32, whatever it is. What was the code? That was that thing. You know what I'm talking about?
0: Oh, Jim Comey?
1: Jim Comey. Who is more tedious? Make the case. Who is more tedious? Is it him?
0: It's exactly what I predicted.
1: No, it wasn't.
0: I said they're both going to be really tedious people. How can I pick between those two?
1: Okay, then I'll give you...
0: because I could make a case for both of them.
1: Yeah, but somebody is super tedious out of that pile.
0: Yeah, like, oh So like if you're in a civil court proceeding,
1: yes.
0: It's like the preponderance of the evidence is like 50%. They're both tedious, 50% apiece, but who has just the plus one enough to make them a little bit more tedious? Because there's no runaway favorite on this one. Right.
1: Right. Well, no, there's got to be one where
0: there's one that's a little more.
1: Is it more? I mean, is it more? I don't know. You have to unspool that thing behind the wall.
0: All right, here's what my plus one is going to be.
1: Okay, go
0: all
1: for
0: right?
1: it. All
0: right, because I think it's a tie, but I have to give like the tie goes to the runner, which I know people say that's not really a thing. Whatever. Okay, so it's a tie, but there's a little bit, if there's like a hair that floats down and it lands on the scale on one side, it would be on the scale of Fauci. And here's why.
1: Wow.
0: Here's why.
1: Yeah.
0: As far as I know, Jim Comey does not have any connection to like millions of people dying. I feel like that's that gives the edge to Fauci. I mean, and that's not even really like tediousness.
1: Yeah.
0: But I they are equally tedious and mendacious and narcissistic sociopaths. Like I really can't pick between the two, but if I had to pick who is worse, Fauci, just because of the body count.
1: Okay. You know what? I didn't even think about it in that way because
0: it's not really tediousness.
1: That's not tedious. That's just like a lot of people really going after, you know what I mean? It's like, you're going to have a hard time getting in a restaurant someplace because someone's going to come up to you and yell at you because they do that all the time and all that sort of
0: stuff. Well, then Fauci, definitely. He'd have more people coming up to him yelling at him than Comey because I think more people would recognize Fauci. But okay, here's another reason why maybe Fauci.
1: Go ahead.
0: Fauci with his daily diary entries where he's just going on and on and on about all of his fame. And all the famous people that want to talk to him and are gushing over. Oh, I mean, it's nauseating, right? That he would write this over and over and again. Whereas with Comey, every now and again, you get an Instagram post of him walking in the woods saying stupid crap, right?
1: Yes.
0: So, you know, like just by sheer volume of the narcissism, I think the edge also there goes to Fauci. So I'd have to say Fauci for that reason. All right. Do you disagree? Do you think it's Comey?
1: Comey, because he is such a, like, because of the body count, I'm sorry. I guess I do have to go with Fauci.
0: Yeah.
1: Because of that, because you can't make fun of that. You can't.
0: No.
1: There's none of that at all. But Comey's a dirty dude.
0: Oh,
1: man.
0: Yeah.
1: I mean, it's.
0: Okay. He's also, you know what? He's also really tall.
1: Yes, very tall.
0: Like freakishly tall to me.
1: Very tall.
0: Because I'm completely average height. And so when I see somebody of that of that height, it's kind of disconcerting.
1: Yep.
0: You know? And then when he's like, oh, I was trying to, you know, hide in the corner. I'm like, dude, you're like 18 feet tall.
1: That's true.
0: You know, you can't hide. You're like an NBA player at the mall. If you do something wrong, everyone's going to see you.
1: That's a good point.
0: Yeah.
1: That's a good point. Okay, finally. Here's the final one.
0: Okay.
1: Right? This is the steel cage death match. I'm going to give this to you and you can take it either place. And then we're going to be due for a break. Okay.
0: All right.
1: Ready?
0: Yeah.
1: Adam Schiff.
0: Oh gosh.
1: Wait.
0: These choices, man. You're killing me, Smalls.
1: Adam Schiff or Michael Cohen.
0: Oh, Schiff. Absolutely Schiff.
1: Schiff over Cohen?
0: Oh yeah.
1: Oh.
0: Again, by the volume of work. I mean, they just easily Schiff everywhere all the time, lying, and pretending that he's, you know, something he's not, which is not tedious. It's just, ugh. I loathe Schiff. I don't care for Michael Cohen. He is tedious, no doubt about it.
1: Oh my gosh. Oh my gosh. Yeah.
0: But he's more like dirtbag tedious, you know?
1: Yep. Yeah, dirtbag.
0: And Schiff is more narcissistic, sociopathic, tedious.
1: Yeah. So it's kind of like the undercard would have to be Michael Schiff.
0: Yeah, Cohen Schiff is the undercard, definitely. Yeah, because Comey and Fauci, they're the main event.
1: There they are.
0: Yeah, yeah, they're the main event.
1: All right, let's do this. Can I talk you into this for, we're going to have to go right now, but can I put you on for next Friday? Can we do the Friday thing and we'll do one of these steel cage death match matchups for next week? Can we do this?
0: Yeah, I mean, it's your segment. You never tell me what you're going to ask me.
1: I know, so. I love it. Yeah, yeah. So that's what we're going to do. All
0: whatever right. Whatever you want to do.
1: We'll do the steel cage death match. It's going to be
0: I thought
1: great.
0: We just did that.
1: Yeah, but we're going to do, like, think about what we can really put together. I mean, that was, this was, this
0: wait,
1: was.
0: Wait, are you talking, like, physical fighting?
1: No.
0: Of, like who would win, Fauci or Schiff in a physical yeah. altercation? Because I'm going Fauci on that one.
1: There you go. Yeah. Well, we'll have to pick it up.
0: All right.
1: Hey, I want you to enjoy the weekend.
0: I will try now that you have recommended it.
1: I am Brett Winterbolt. That is Pete Callender. Thanks for being around here.
0: Thanks, buddy. Brother. Appreciate it.
1: You got it. What's going on as we make our way to the roads? Pam the Jam will tell you.
2: Yeah, I will. We'll start off with some slowdowns that we're going to be seeing here with roadways that are closing for FanFest. And again, gates open up at 5. We're going to see lots of foot traffic in and around the area, of course, of Bank of America Stadium. Right now, Graham Street, both southbound lanes between Martin Luther King Jr. Boulevard and West 6th Street will be closed. Also, the Mint Street between Carson Boulevard and Moorhead. We also have Graham Street, right southbound lane between 4th and Martin Luther King. And one more for you, Brooklyn Village Avenue between Mint and Church. All of these going to have the barriers up. Again, lots of foot traffic, and we are going to see police officials out there. Make sure you're taking it easy on the roadways. Drop those speeds a bit. Looks like here we're going to see a slowdown over in the Independence area, Albemarle Road and Redmond Road for a hit and run. Also in Metro, it's Ashby Street at North Tryon for a fender bender. And North Charlotte has the 11,000 block of Brookshire Boulevard for a minor accident. Now we are seeing traffic building here in Gaston County. 85 southbound from Beatty Drive straight on through to 485 inner. Traffic there is just under 13 miles per hour. Also want to check in over here on 77, the northbound side. We've got a few things going on at Nations Ford Road. Over at exit 4, we've got an accident. Traffic is slow between 485 outer and Archdale Drive. They are under 20. But if you go a little further back, we got a disabled vehicle on the ramp, 77 northbound at the 485. That's going to cause some delays. And just a little further out, between Spring Hill Farm Road and Gold Hill Road, traffic is already starting to slow. They are dipping under 20. 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
2: And your WBT forecast is calling for partly cloudy skies this evening, looking for a low of 71. As for right now here in the Queen City, we are topped out at 89 degrees. Over in Gastonia, it's 86 and Rock Hill, 87. 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
1: Welcome back. It is the Brett Winterbull Show. Great to be with you on a Friday afternoon. And I got to tell you something. I am thinking a lot about all of the crazy stuff that's going on here with the Spain thing. With Spain and all these people who were trying to crash the party and all this sort of stuff. And I was thinking about this as I was prepping the show, believe it or not. But I've been prepping the show for a long time this morning. So our sovereignty. Let's set aside for just a moment Spain's sovereignty and think about our sovereignty. There's a simple truth about sovereignty. You either defend it or you lose it. I've heard that quote many, many times. I grew up at the border with Texas and Mexico and New Mexico. And once you realize that you either have stuff to defend or you lose it, you just can't even imagine what that looks like. And we just watched these videos that are out there right now, and they're still out there running around. These are the guys that can't get these guys. I don't understand, and this is just parenthetically, I don't understand why they're running around with no shirts on. I don't understand the no shirts on thing. That doesn't make any sense to me at all. Just wear some clothes, go surrender to the people and see if you can maybe get asylum. But that's not what they want to do. They want to come in and they want to crash. They want to gate crash. Nations don't get respect because they ask for it. They get respect because they enforce it. And right now, America is looking at the rest of Europe and saying, ha ha. I mean, really, America is learning the hard way that sovereignty isn't a slogan, it's a discipline. And I know there's people that don't like Donald Trump. I know he's like a guy that just, you know, says a bunch of different things and all this sort of stuff. But the reality is you've got to be happy that we have a secure, at least a minimal secure, a maximal secure setup that we've got in our country right now. Joe Biden, remember at the beginning of this week, I said to you guys, he was looking to bring in 3 million more people on top of the people who were there, and they were not vetted. So what do we do? What a sovereign nation actually does, here's what it is. It's very easy. It's not hard. You can tack this up on the other side of your bathroom wall. A sovereign nation controls who enters, who stays, and under what terms. Not hard at all. Super easy. A sovereign nation sets the rules, not the people trying to break them. A sovereign nation projects consequences, not confusion. And a sovereign nation never apologizes for defending its borders, its laws, or its people. Japan is a great example for this. Japan doesn't debate illegal entry. You break the rule, you're detained, you're processed, and you are removed. No drama, no ambiguity. There's no crying. That's sovereignty in action. That's what we're looking at. But you've got this guy over there in España who decided, hey, party on my account. Party on my friend. Do whatever you want to do. And I'm telling you right now, you should get down on your knees tonight as you go to sleep and say thank you, thank you, thank you for the sovereignty that we have. I've got plenty more straight ahead. Stick around. It's the Brett Winterbull Show. Let's head on over to Keith Young and get a look at the updates.
8: Thanks, Brett. 10 people have been hurt this afternoon when a car drove onto a restaurant patio in Denver near Lake Norman. That's according to the North Carolina Highway Patrol. The vehicle crashed into Fresh Chef Kitchen on Cross Center Road in Denver. 6 people taken to the hospital with non-life-threatening injuries. That's according to Lincoln County emergency officials. The state troopers also said the injured include 3 adults and 3 juveniles who were eating in the restaurant's outdoor dining area. The driver of the vehicle was not among those taken to the hospital. It's likely to be a busy weekend of politicking in South Carolina. 9 Republicans running in the special primary to replace the late Senator Lindsey Graham on the November ballot. The primary is August the 11th. Just over 2 weeks from now, and a new poll shows one candidate in the lead today.
12: It's a crowded field of candidates in the race to fill the Senate seat once held by the late Lindsey Graham. Now a new poll is showing that York County Congressman Ralph Norman is the leading choice among likely voters.
13: There's no guesswork with me. I want everybody to examine what Ralph Norman has done my whole political career.
12: That Emerson poll released Thursday found among likely Republican primary voters, Norman had 22% support, followed by Darlene Graham at 19%. She's Lindsey Graham's sister and is already serving as an interim senator until January of next year.
14: I'm honored to serve South Carolina and grateful for President Trump's endorsement, and I'll work hard every day to earn it.
12: U.S. Rep. Russell Fry came in at third with 12%. The Myrtle Beach area congressman spent his Thursday touring businesses in York County, arguing he would still be a strong ally of the president's, regardless of who has Trump's endorsement.
15: We've been with the president. We've worked with the president on legislation. We're not just a reliable vote. We're delivering conservative results with the president.
12: That poll had former Governor Mark Sanford at 11% and businessman Mark Lynch and Danny Ford at 7 and 2%, respectively. But the big takeaway, similar to previous polls, the largest chunk of voters, in this case 25%, say they are undecided. Election.
8: That's Andy Weber with Queen City News. With 9 candidates, chances are good that there will have to be a runoff, which is scheduled for August 25th. Early voting in the South Carolina primary runs from August 5th to the 7th. 5 of the candidates, Darlene Graham, Russell Fry, Ralph Norman, Mark Sanford, and Mark Lynch, will take part in a televised debate from Charleston next Tuesday night. A Charlotte police officer arrested and accused of misusing one of those automatic license plate readers says he did it to help out a drug dealing friend of his from college. Officer Seth Elliott has been charged with accessing confidential police databases to tell a drug dealer in Boone that the person buying drugs from him was an undercover officer. That's according to court documents filed in Watauga County. Emergency crews on the scene this afternoon of a plane crash near the Marine base in San Diego, California.
16: Details are very limited right now, but officials are confirming to Fox that this is happening on the Miramar, that Air Force base down there, the Marine Corps Air Station base, that is. San Diego Fire confirming with us that they are assisting with the brush fire portion of this crash, but they say that the military has the entire jurisdiction over this area. Again, we don't have a lot of information about what exactly unfolded or might have gone wrong here, but we do know that reports of this crash started coming in around 10 o'clock this morning. It is believed to be an F-35 aircraft.
8: As Natalie Chuck with that report, the Marines say this afternoon that the pilot safely ejected from that plane before it went down. Charlotte's FM News Talk, 107.9 FM WBT. Time to check traffic on this Friday afternoon. Here's Pam.
2: All right. Thanks, Keith. And we are seeing there's traffic that's slowing down. It's not too heavy just yet, but we do have an injury accident here over in East 5th Street at Independence and Ramp. Also a hit and run East Trade Street at North Tryon. Got a road barrier, North Davidson Street at North Brevard, and Oakdale Road at Old Plank Road dealing with a crash on scene as well. Drive time's not too bad, but we are seeing 77 right now. It looks like we're seeing some extra delays due to an accident over by Carowinds Boulevard. This one is going to throw traffic for a bit here from U.S. Highway 21 straight on through to Gold Hill Road. They are under that 12-15 mile per hour mark. We're checking in over 77 northbound. A little further up here between Archdale and the ramp from Billy Graham Parkway south, those traffic flows are between 20 and 25. So again, not a big issue in that area, but definitely something to be mindful of. Heaviest of delays, Gaston County, 85 southbound from Beatty Drive through to 45 inner. Those are steady at about 13 miles per hour. 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
21: Partly cloudy tonight with light winds as the low eventually drops down to 71. It will be a dry start to August into the afternoon tomorrow with increasing clouds, gusty winds out of the south at high of 92. Then some thunderstorms may pop up tomorrow night with a low down to 72. Rain will increase on Sunday. It will be cooler to wrap up the weekend with a high of 85. And then some showers and storms on Monday with a high close to 84. I'm meteorologist Jeff Maher on Charlotte's FM News Talk 107.9 WBT.
8: 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We lead local. I'm Keith Young, WBT News.
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0: YYZ? Is that the YYZ? Oh, look at that, right? I never had one lesson. Never had one lesson. I stole that from Ferris Bueller's Day Off. Okay, a lot of stuff is happening, and I'm going to take us away from the sovereignty thing, right? Because I will come back to that. It's something that I think is kind of interesting. I came across a story. I have never in my life seen this happen, okay? And I'm serious about this. I've never seen anybody do this. And I have to opine on this because this is something that is remarkable. If you fly in airports, okay? If you fly in airports, it sounds like, okay, well, everybody goes in airports. If you fly in airports, my goodness, I just came across a new phenomenon. A seriously new phenomenon. I've never seen this. I could see this maybe in different parts of the world, but I have not seen this in the United States of America. And I'm not going to, make you find out at the end of the program. I'm just going to give it to you right now. So, Nick, you travel a little bit. I travel a little bit. You know, everybody goes to different places. TSA... now says you can officially bring this item through security. But will it just create chaos? Do you have any guess, any of you folks, do you have any guess as to what that is? TSA now says you can officially bring this item through security, but will it just create chaos? So now I know Nick is sitting there going, what the heck could that be? Is it a bigger tumbler? Is it something, a food storage thing? What is this? Whether you can actually use it inside the terminal is up to each airport, and plenty of travelers think it's a terrible idea. I think it's a terrible idea, by the way. All right, so here's how it goes. As a travel writer who has seen their plenty list of long, exhausted layovers wandering airport terminals in search of a comfortable place to rest, I'm always interested in the creative ways that travelers pass the time. But the TSA recently, their social media post, might be one of the most creative airport hacks I've seen, and I'm surprised to see it officially sanctioned. Do you know what it is, Nick? Do you have a guess?
1: Yeah, I know. I read about this. I was thinking of something else until you said it was to rest and relax.
0: Okay.
1: So, yeah, I think I know what this is.
0: In honor of National Hammock Day, on July 22nd, the TSA shared a Facebook post reminding travelers that hammocks are allowed through the security checkpoints. So these are people who put hammocks in the area where you're waiting to get into. What the heck is this? On the boats and on the planes, they're coming to them. I was making fun of the guy from Spain, and now these people are sleeping in hammocks. Big, do you see the one that's a high, big, high thing? It's about 7 feet up in the air.
1: Yeah.
0: What is this?
1: It's bad enough when they bring their pillows.
0: But oh, my God, hammocks. Pillows.
1: Oh, my goodness.
0: Do not bring pillows on a flight unless you're going to burn it or throw it out at the end of the flight. You cannot have all of those germs everywhere on them. Now, and I will stick with that right there. I'm telling you. But Mike, I see what the problem is with the hammocks getting put up. Do you see what it is? You're dead asleep. You're in a hammock. You're in your sling. You're in your hammock. And some wise guy comes in and undoes it, and you go kaplooey on top of somebody else or whatever. And by the way, do not do not, under any circumstances, have your stinky feet shoes on the floor underneath your hammock. If you're in the airport is the dirtiest place you could possibly go, next to a professional sporting event where you're in the fourth quarter and it's really getting stinky. You go over there and you put your shoes down. I don't want to smell your shoes, even if they are underneath your hammock. And I'll tell you this right now. I will defend my right. Hammocking. This is crazy. You've got people saying some travelers think it's brilliant. Many commenters said that they love the idea of packing a hammock for a long delay, overnight layovers, or the weather-related disruptions. If you're stuck in the airport, you've already got shelter. You don't need shelter inside of shelter, because what's going to happen is the guys are going to go hang out. They're going to put away a couple of brewski rooskies. Then they're going to come back. And then it's going to just be mayhem. Sitting upright. You know how I fly, right? I've told you how I fly. I fly middle seat, no recline, staring face forward, because that is how I do my penance for all the stuff that I've done for through my life. So I just sit there and I watch the map. I don't watch the programs. I don't listen to music. And my family hates it. But I like it. It makes me feel like I'm doing a good deed. No, I'm not joking. You in the Scirocco? I'm not joking. That's really, and I'm not laying in a hammock. Because you put me in a hammock, I'm likely to just spin it around over and fall out. I do not need. Although, you know what? Airports are pretty cool when you think about it. But I'm not putting up a hammock. This guy's got a hammock that's about 15 feet long. It's like a backyard hammock. There's got to be a way to not do this sort of thing. Help me. Help me. I need your help. And I need you to explain this to me. Hammocks in the airport. Why not hammocks in the bus station? Why not hammocks on the bus? I'm Brent Winterbull. I approve that segment. You might not have, and I'd love to hear from you. Let's head on over to Pam the Jam Warner. Now, Pam, I don't want you erecting a hammock while you're driving home. You got to get to the house first, then you can set up the camp, but you can't be in the hammock in the car. That's very dangerous, and we don't need that.
2: I mean, it was on my list, that no. And the pool in the back of the truck.
0: The pool in the back of the truck is the best.
2: Liner is optional.
0: Definite.
2: Right. Well, at least I hope we're not doing any of that on the roadways. We might see a little crazy foot traffic heading to Bank of America Stadium. But other than that, everybody really should be keeping the peace on the roadways. It looks like, for the most part, we are moving well. Here in Central, it is East 5th Street at Independence 277 ramp. We do have an injury accident. Officials arriving to that scene to work it off to the shoulder. East Trade Street at North Tryon for a hit and run. Also a minor accident, Oakdale Road and Old Plank Road. We got officials on that scene as well. They're going to try to work on that and get that off to the shoulder as quickly as they can. Now, we do have a new one here. Looks like the hit and run over in University City Boulevard at North Shopping Center Drive, and the lights are out in the 200 block of South College Street. Now, as far as those drive times, now we are picking up over here in Gaston County, 85 over on the southbound side. Here between Beatty Drive and Little Rock Road, traffic flows already between 15 and 17. And if you take it a little further back on the northbound side, some construction on the ramp of 85 northbound at Cox Road, exit 21. That one's still slowing traffic back to East Ozark Avenue, and those are currently under 22. 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
6: And your WBT forecast is calling for partly cloudy skies this evening with a low of 71. Sounds like perfect weather for FanFest. As for right now here in the Queen City, we're looking at 89 degrees. 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
0: Welcome back. Brett Winterbull Show, great to be with you. I got some interesting commentary coming our way. This is from Steve, who says, Brett, instead of tent cities, airports will have hammock cities. Yes, that is very true. It will be incredible. Although, wait, if you go back in time, when Joe Biden was moving everybody around like the people mover, they were basically doing that in the airports. They were doing it in a variety of airports, not the least of which was Midway and then Chicago, the other Chicago Midway, and a whole bunch of other places. I mean, my goodness. This one from the Hellion. The Hellion says, Winterbull is putty from Seinfeld. Well, yes, I guess I'll take it. I'll take that. No doubt about it. I just feel like you can do important things if you're sitting there in the seat. I don't eat on airplanes typically. Like I'm afraid to eat airplane food because of all those terrible disasters back in the 1970s. People would be eating the fish, or people would be eating this and that, and then suddenly the folks had to land the plane on their own accord. I mean, I remember that. That was a staple. That was a staple the whole time. You know, you make a good point there. You know, you make a good point. So these people are crashing into the territory of what they're trying to get to, right? They're trying to get into Spain, but they are coming in with no shirts. Should we possibly donate the tents? Should we give them tents? But why don't you have shirts? What would be the reason for not having a shirt? Are you going to blend in? I would say you're not going to blend in. I would put on like Hawaiian shirts or something like that. But why would you be doing that kind of thing out there? You came running across, and now you're just going to try to blend in with no shirt on? That I would say you're going to have a better opportunity to get hired or whatever, as long as you got a shirt. It doesn't have to be a fancy shirt. It can be one of those shirts where the Dallas Cowboys lost again in the Super Bowl sweepstakes type of stuff, and you could just be wearing those old Dallas Cowboy ones or whatever it's going to be. I mean, that's entirely possible. You could do that. I mean, I'm used to that kind of setup here. But going back to the Spanish issue and all this thing that's going on, why crashers do what they do? Not because they're confused, not because they didn't know. They do it because, anybody want to guess? The incentives outweigh the risks. So you could go running out into the area. You take your shirt off. You put a different shirt on, and suddenly nobody's really able to wise to all that game. But the incentives outweigh the risks. If the worst case scenario got you released into the interior, that's not a deterrent, that's a reward. Yes, absolutely. And now the guy who's in charge of Spain right now, not the king, I think the king would get this cleaned up pretty quick, but you've got this particular person who is not about good order, is what I would say. Their home governments benefit. Why? Well, remittances flow back, pressure is relieved, and corrupt officials stay in power. Yes, yes, and yes. They also believe that America will not enforce its own rules. Well, that's a different day now, because we are enforcing the rules, and we're showing what we can do when you actually do have enforcement at the U.S. border and all that sort of stuff. So we now have a problem. Or I should say, the Europeans have a problem, because they are not going to come into the United States of America. I mean, I'm sorry to have to tell you that, because what a sovereign country needs to do, and it's a very easy piece of information, fast track illegal entry cases. We do that. Mandatory repatriation agreements. That does not always equal what you think it is. But the Schengen, do you know the Schengen area? They are not happy with all of these people gate crashing, and they have to figure out how this is going to go. By the way, guess who got some religion? Maloney. No, not Maloney from Ireland. Maloney from Italy. And she was doing an availability earlier today, and she was standing there at that area approaching Lampedusa, and she was sitting there saying, yeah, you're not coming in. You're not coming in. So what do you have to do now? You got to make sure you secure Spain. You got to make sure that you can secure France. You've got to make sure that you can just secure all of those little tiny Benelux nations and things like that, because this is not going to be the same old thing, especially when you've got all these people crashing among the folks who are just deciding what they're going to do. This is something that is new for a whole lot of people. These countries are trying to reverse the amount that are coming in. If you don't have economic pressure, you're going to go back home. You got to have visas. You got to have trade privileges. You got to have all of that sort of stuff. Employer penalties. You've got to get all this thing lined up and proper. And unfortunately, it's going to be a tough road moving forward. Coming up in this next hour, I want to talk a little bit about a very wealthy man who is going to try to take over and protect us from the DSA. Stick around. It's the Brett Winterbull Show. Back after this.

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2: I'm Keith Young in the WBT News Center. A car crashed into a Lincoln County restaurant patio this afternoon, sending six people to the hospital. The wreck reportedly happened around 12:30 this afternoon at Fresh Chef along Cross Center Road in Denver. The Highway Patrol says 10 people were hurt, but six taken to the hospital with what were described as non-life-threatening injuries. They say the car hit the outdoor seating area at the restaurant. No word so far on what caused the driver to veer into that patio. Charlotte's FM News Talk, 107.9 FM WBT. Let's take a look at traffic in Charlotte this afternoon. Here's Pam.
3: All right, thanks, Keith. And traffic in Charlotte, not too bad so far. Got a few things going on, though. Right now in University, the 200 block of South College Street's got the lights out. Make sure you are treating it as a four-way stop. University has got University City Boulevard at North Shopping Center Drive with a hit and run. 4300 block of North Graham Street for an accident. And East Independence Boulevard at Village Lake Drive, they're looking at a wreck as well. Seeing some roads that are closed, Graham Street, both southbound lanes between Martin Luther King Jr. Boulevard and West 6th Street. Also, Mint Street between Carson Boulevard and Moorhead. And we've got Graham Street, right southbound lane between 4th and Martin Luther King Jr. Boulevard, also going to be closed. And again, this is for FanFest. Gates open up at 5. Please be mindful of the increased foot traffic we're going to see in and around the stadium. 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I'm Pam the Jam, WBT.
2: This Monroe City Council member is resigning today after being caught in a sex scandal.
4: WBT has learned that embattled Monroe City Councilman Gary Anderson has turned in his resignation, which goes into effect 5 p.m. Friday. The resignation comes after swirling questions surrounding Anderson and a 15-year-old boy in Charlotte. WBT first reported that Anderson was under investigation by CMPD, but later that investigation was dropped. However, the city of Monroe announced that it would handle its own internal investigation into Anderson as to whether or not any ethic codes were violated. The investigation by the city is still ongoing, but is expected to wrap up sometime soon. Brett Jensen, WBT News.
2: As you heard Pam say just a couple of minutes ago, big crowd expected in Uptown Charlotte tonight for the Panthers Fan Fest, and all those folks need a place to park. It's a good bet somebody is going to park in the wrong place tonight and have their car towed. But one state senator says a lot of tow trucks

0: was supposed to be a temporary subsidy for Medicare Part D that kept prescription drug costs lower. While Democrats criticized the decision, with Senate Minority Leader Chuck Schumer calling it cruel and heartless, Dr. Mehmet Oz, the CMS administrator, said the subsidy was costing $3.6 billion and the money was just being funneled to insurance companies. That in the end, most beneficiaries would see an increase of less than $10 a month. But he points out that getting most favored nation status for many drugs has reduced costs more anyway, and notes the recent promise made to get seniors GLP-1 drugs for $50 a month. Jessica Rosenthal, Fox News.
1: President Trump took his cabinet meeting to Camp David today, using the setting to highlight his administration's achievements. He talked about a lot of things, like Iran, a deal with Hamas, and the stalled anti-weaponization fund. He defended those involved in the January 6th Capitol riot, saying their families have suffered. In the ongoing war with Iran, U.S. military officials are now facing a problem when it comes to weapons stockpiles. Jennifer Griffin is at the Pentagon with more.
2: The Pentagon is confronting a growing reality after months of fighting in Iran. America's stockpile of missile defense interceptors is shrinking so much that military planners are weighing whether they can continue the current cycle of limited retaliatory strikes. The Center for Strategic and International Studies, using open source budget numbers, estimates U.S. Patriot interceptor inventories have fallen from roughly 2,300 pre-war to fewer than 827, while THAAD interceptors have dropped from 452 to fewer than 278. CSIS warns rebuilding those stockpiles could take 3 years or more.
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3: A few clouds will drift in tonight with a low falling to 71, and for the start of August on Saturday, increasing clouds during the afternoon, some gusty winds out of the south at a high of 92. Scattered thunderstorms will develop Saturday night with a low dropping to 72. A little bit cooler on Sunday with rain increasing in a high of 85, and we'll start off next week with showers and thunderstorms on Monday with a high near 84. I'm meteorologist Jeff Maher on Charlotte's FM News Talk 107.9 WBT.
1: Right now, we've got 88 degrees here in Charlotte.
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1: 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The S&P closing up 52, and the NASDAQ up 252. 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

0: Thursday in the Hall of Fame game in Canton, Ohio versus the Arizona Cardinals. CBS Sports has placed NFL analyst Tony Romo on leave following his arrest last week on suspicion of driving under the influence. Former Houston Texans star J.J. Watt will step in as the lead analyst at CBS with Jim Nantz and Tracy Wolfson. Major League Baseball trade deadline is Monday. New York Mets are sending relief pitcher A.J. Minter to the Twins for two minor league prospects. Charlotte FC back in action tomorrow night as a play at Chicago. Jim Zoki, WBT Sports.
1: 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At WBT, we lead local. I'm Keith Young, WBT News.

0: number two of the program. It's great to be with you. I'm Brett Wetterbull, and everything is fair game. If you wish to opine, you can. You can make sure that it's relevant. Perhaps we've spoken about the issue of the day or something like that. But you know what? I'm really excited about watching this matchup. And the matchup that I think is going to be very interesting is you have the wealthiest man in America ready to come in on the side of the conservatives. And once upon a time, we all remember what happened. There was a falling out. There was a back and forth. There was all this sort of stuff that was going on. And once upon a time, you watched Elon Musk kind of fade away, go back to his space stuff, all that bit. But now I think he is getting a dose of how dangerous the DSAs are. The DSAs are very dangerous people. And I don't mean dangerous like they're going to go and climb through your window. I'm talking about their policies, the policies. Everything that I talk about, I do not ever call for violence. I don't do any of that sort of stuff at all. But when it comes to challenges, there is definitely a challenging environment at this stage of the game. So here's what I want to start with. I'm going to go on cut number six and Elon Musk doing the rescue maneuver. This is cut number six. Let him rip.
1: Elon Musk about to make a massive investment to boost Republican turnout for the midterms. It's a big bet, and Axios is breaking this news just now. Musk's representatives are declining to say just how much Musk is planning to spend, but they told Axios the number is expected to be high. Now, obviously, Musk is the richest man in the world, so high could be absolutely anything. And just the only context we have is that he spent more than $250 million in the 2024 election. Out front now, Alex Eisenstadt, the Axios White House senior political reporter who just broke this story. So, Alex, you know, as I said, $250 million last time, and this is a guy who's gotten a lot richer since then. I mean, that's pocket change for him. What's your sense of how much money Musk could be about to spend?
2: Definitely in the tens of millions, if not hundreds of millions. This is going to be a very in-depth effort, and Elon Musk is going to be playing an incredibly central role now in the GOP's fall turnout efforts, in basically spearheading, door-knocking voter turnout efforts for the party. So he is now going to be a very key figure as Republicans try to maintain control of both chambers of Congress, which is not going to be necessarily easy to do.
1: Yeah, I mean, obviously, odds are, if you look at it now, that would not happen. But I know Speaker Johnson has indicated optimism. I'm curious what your sense is from your reporting, Alex, that, you know, the specificity of this, that it's on voter turnout specifically, right? What does that say to you in terms of where the Republican focus is, that Musk would have that specificity?
2: Sure. So Musk has been talking with the Trump team. This has been playing out in recent weeks and recent months. And what Musk wants to do is to focus on low propensity voters, people who are, in other words, less likely to turn out to the polls, especially in a non-presidential election year, right? So some voters might be a little less motivated to turn out when a presidential election isn't on the ballot. And that's who Musk is going to be focused on.
0: So here's the thing that I pick up with what you just heard from Mr. Eisenstadt, and that is you want to have low propensity voters. That's going to be the margin that's going to be carried, right? They don't typically go out and run for every different part of the electorate. But here's the other thing. If you go back in time, and I'm talking about going back in time to the election that Donald Trump just came through, I think they're going to start using these big arenas again. I think you're going to see Donald Trump and his cohorts going to places like Madison Square Garden and other places around the country, because the easiest way to get the attention of the American people is to give them a show. You see, you have the DSAs, you have these socialists that are you know, trying to do their thing. And then you've got, you know, big ticket sort of races that are going to happen. Michael Whatley taking on Roy Cooper. You've got the stuff that's going on in Minnesota. I'm not Minnesota, in Michigan. You've got Tallarico. You've got all of these people. Well, how do you match them point for point? The way you match them point for point is to put on a big show. And I think that's the strategy that's going to be brought to you on your television or on your streaming platform or all that sort of stuff, because you get maximum bang for the buck. You know, that's one of the things that works well. People can be sitting at home, comfortable, in their Barca lounger, getting ready, watching the show, watching the sort of stuff that you're seeing. And you saw it last week with Donald Trump down in Georgia. And I'm telling you, the show is going to be the show. And then you're going to have the ask. And then you don't have to worry about the money because you've got Elon Musk helping to fund it. And then what do you have? You get to be anonymous. You go and you vote and you see how this eventually turns out. I think it's going to be an easy strategy to understand, but we have to see if they're going to be able to pull it. And where are you doing these different venues? Because these venues are hot tickets. Concerts, you know, events, all this sort of stuff. It's going to be very interesting to see. And if you're going to go after those low propensity voters, that's going to be something that's going to be very interesting to see. I'm Brett Winterbull. Let's head on over to Pam the Jam Warner and get a look at the roads. What's going on, Pam?
3: All right. Thanks, Brett. We are going to see traffic slowing down even more so as we are heading clear into the 4 p.m. hour. Right now, a new injury accident. Eastway Drive at the Plaza. Got a hit and run in the 14,000 block of Rivergate Parkway. Ashley Road at Wilkinson Boulevard with a minor accident. And in Central, East 6th Street at North McDowell Street. They've got a bump up as well. Drive times are getting heavier. 77 here over on the northbound side with an accident at Carowinds Boulevard, backing traffic up to Archdale Drive. Traffic flow slipping just under 22 miles per hour. Also want to take a look at a wreck here, 77 northbound because of the Carowinds Boulevard. Excuse me, this one is Pineville Matthews Road westbound at the 485. That one's got traffic backed up to Andrew L. Tucker Road. They're under 10 miles per hour at the moment. That is definitely one to steer clear of. Plus, we have over here at Independence Boulevard on the westbound side, a Village Lake Drive with a wreck. That one's got traffic slow back to Cross Point Circle, and those are clearly under 15. 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
3: And your WBT forecast still calling for some clouds this evening with a low of 71 as it is right now, still 89 degrees here in the Queen City. 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
0: Welcome back. Great to be with you. All right, let's go to the D's. Let's take a look at the D's. Let's go to cut number 5. What's going on in D'sville? Go.
12: Since I'm a centrist, I don't like anything on the extremes on either side. So I'm pretty unhappy with things going farther to the left in the Democratic Party. And I think when it comes to governing people, I don't see a lot happening when people are far on the left and far on the right. I think people need to be closer to the center to be able to work across parties and actually get something done.
13: All right. You and Corey actually have, and Corey, you guys can kind of talk to each other if you want to jump in here, but I specifically have this question. You both listed anti-Semitism as your number one concern, yes, this voter cycle. Yes. Real quickly, Corey, your thoughts.
14: I think that anti-Semitism has become extremely normalized. When the mayor of New York is addressing a country in the Middle East that's the only Jewish state in the world, I think it's just, he's trying to promote his own agenda, and it's fanning the flames of the divisiveness that's going on. And I have personally experienced a horrid normalization of anti-Semitism and just how wide it's become
12: since I'm a centrist.
0: So let's unpack this for a minute. Why is it that you have these folks who dislike people of a different faith or anything like that? And why is it anybody's business as to whether or not somebody is Jewish or any other faith tradition? You see, what's happening now is something that, my goodness, we haven't seen this in a very long time. You're actually seeing American voters in American cities being pushed into the area of Donald Trump and those people who are going to respect those voters. Like, if you think about what you're seeing with Mondami and his wife and all of the people, his fellow travelers, you're looking at this guy looking and coveting to to get property ripped out of the hands of these people in New York City. And as goes New York City, so will Chicago, so will go different other jurisdictions and things like that. And unfortunately for the left, for the DSAs, they are not in the game for what Americans want to see, which is I get to keep my home. I get to spend my money. I get to do all of these things regardless of people who are anti-Semites. Like, if you think about this, right? Look at the brand names in the Democratic Party and then go into the folks who are also in there trying to rabble rouse. You know, when you see these people and you listen to these people and you do all of this sort of stuff, right? It doesn't make sense. Why would you want to remove voter rolls? Why would you want to not have these people available to vote in these different sort of things? And I got to tell you, it is very, very interesting. Like, I'm looking at a guy, I don't know who his name is, 7469. That's the only thing I have. That's the only thing I can reply to. Shocking, endless clown car of straw men and what about ism? Wow. That's kind of hard to unpack. Shocking, endless clown car of straw man and what about ism? No. The reality is you've got a group of people who do not like a different group of people who then don't want to be part of the solutions that are very, very important. And so when you sit back there, Mr. 7469, I don't get what you're trying to push down the road here, because everybody's going to vote the way they're going to vote. You may not like it, but you get a vote and I get a vote and everybody else gets a vote. And the minute I talked about how it is that you've got people that are going to be tuned in to what Elon Musk is doing and all this sort of stuff, suddenly everybody's really big mad. You know why they're big mad? Because he's got money. But so did Kamala Harris. $1.6 billion blown through in 100 days. You couldn't even have a straight up election coming out of that arena. It may have changed. It may have changed the approach. And so as a consequence of that, when you looked back at that race, the $1.6 billion that was burned in, 100 days? What do you do now? And she's one of the front runners. But what do you do now? How do you collect that money back? How do you get back with that money? Cut number three, Musk to the rescue. Cut number three, go.
1: With great ideas who we believe can deliver on that change. Let's give him a chance.
15: Well, and Paxton is struggling to raise money, according to the New York Times. We haven't seen Republican donors really stepping in. You know, one person who is planning to spend a lot this November, Scott, is apparently Elon Musk. The New York Times reports today that he has authorized his super PAC to spend at least $100 million to help Republicans in the midterms. But before I get your thoughts on that, I thought about something that he said not that long ago that was this.
16: In terms of political spending, I'm going to do a lot less in the future.
17: And why is that?
16: I think I've done enough.
17: Is it because of blowback?
16: Well, if I see a reason to do political spending in the future, I will do it. I do not currently see a reason.
15: What do you make of that, Scott, with today's news?
18: Well, number one, think about where we were this time last summer. Elon Musk was mad at the president, mad at the party, and was threatening to start another political party. Now he's going to spend $100 million for the Republicans. Thank God, because he was an integral part of the Republicans winning in 2024, and the party needs him. And he's going to be better off, I think, with Republicans than Democrats for the rest of his life. But, you know, it's interesting. When I interviewed Elon for the book that I wrote about President Trump's first 100 days in office, I could tell then, and this was last year, that he was kind of bent out of shape with both parties in Washington. He didn't think there were enough people in Washington who shared his concerns about the national debt, the immigration crisis, you know, the looming, what he thinks is maybe a bankruptcy crisis for the United States of America when you consider $40 trillion in debt. So I can understand why if you're disappointed with everybody, you wouldn't want to spend much money on politics. But for right now, given the stakes of this election and given the fact that Western civilization is on the ballot, and I know how much he cares about that, I'm glad to see him come to the Republican Party.
0: So there you go. Let's head on over and unpack it with Keith Young. What's going on out there in the headline?
19: Brett, a woman's body has been found in Catawba County this afternoon, ending a days-long search for a missing Hickory woman who may have been kidnapped. 58-year-old Robin Doyle was reported missing on July 28th, and today a body was found in some woods in northeast Catawba County. Officials working now to confirm if it is the missing woman. The discovery of the body comes a day after the Catawba County Sheriff's Office announced it had arrested a registered sex offender, 54-year-old Leroy Allen Looper, as a person of interest in the woman's disappearance. He's in the Catawba County Jail this afternoon. In Lincoln County, 10 people hurt this afternoon when a car drove onto a restaurant patio in Denver near Lake Norman. The vehicle crashed into Fresh Chef Kitchen on Cross Center Road in Denver around 12:30 today, sending 6 people to the hospital with non-life-threatening injuries. The Lincoln County, that's according to the Lincoln County emergency officials. Troopers said the injured included 3 adults and 3 juveniles who were eating in the restaurant's outdoor dining area. The driver not among those transported. President Trump is holding a cabinet meeting at Camp David in the Maryland Mountains today as the conflict with Iran continues.
20: It's the first cabinet meeting broadcast live at Camp David since the Eisenhower administration. Now, the president did get an update on the economy. He touted the successes that he sees, but most of those questions were on Iran. So President Trump says the operations are working and he has no plans to stop. He says he wants to make sure Iran can never have a nuclear weapon, also make sure the Strait of Hormuz remains open. Now, the U.S. watching where Iran might be getting support. The Treasury Secretary, Scott Bessin, says that he made it clear to his Chinese counterparts that Chinese companies should not send missiles to Iran.
19: That report from Edward Lawrence. And a New Jersey police officer used an unusual disguise the other day to help bust dozens of distracted drivers on a busy road.
21: An officer with the Dunellen, New Jersey Police Department took going undercover seriously this week, disguising himself as a shrub during an enforcement detail cracking down on distracted drivers. He wore a camouflage suit that looked like a bush covered in artificial leaves and branches, while also wearing a shirt that said, "Not a cop." He stood near a busy road and used binoculars to identify drivers who appeared to be using handheld devices while behind the wheel, which is illegal in New Jersey, with fines starting at $200. By the end of the day, Officer Shrub and his fellow cops issued 74 distracted driving citations, a feat that's hard to believe. Tanya J. Powers, Fox News.
19: So you better watch out. Charlotte's FM News Talk, 107.9 FM WBT. 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Here's Pam.
3: All right. Thanks, Keith. And traffic is starting to build here on the bridgeways. Still dealing with an injury accident. Eastway Drive at the Plaza. Also here, the 1600 block South Tryon Street for a fender bender. A hit and run accident. 14,000 block Rivergate Parkway and Ashley Road at Wilkinson Boulevard, also with a minor accident. We are going to see some extra delays here going on as far as the drive times go. 77 over on the northbound side between 485 Inner and Archdale. Traffic has slipped under 17 miles per hour. Now 77 on the southbound side between West Trade and the ramp from Billy Graham Parkway South. Those are between 10 and 22. Gaston County is 85 southbound from Beatty Drive through to Little Rock Road along I-85 southbound. That's just under 13 miles per hour in that area. And we do have one more accident for you here. Independence Boulevard westbound at Village Lake Drive, dragging traffic back to Cross Point Circle. Right under 15 for them. 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
2: Partly cloudy tonight with light winds as the low eventually drops down to 71. It will be a dry start to August into the afternoon tomorrow with increasing clouds, gusty winds out of the south at a high of 92. Then some thunderstorms may pop up tomorrow night with a low down to 72. Rain will increase on Sunday. It will be cooler to wrap up the weekend with a high of 85. And then some showers and storms on Monday with a high close to 84. I'm meteorologist Jeff Maher on Charlotte's FM News Talk 107.9 WBT.
19: It's 89 degrees in Gastonia, 89 in Rock Hill, 89 right here in Charlotte. 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We lead local. I'm Keith Young, WBT News.
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0: Welcome back. It's the Brett Winterbull Show. I got a question for you. It's a out of left field question, but you can answer it if you want to, okay? You are in a restaurant. You are in a gathering, some gathering place, a concert, maybe a celebration of some sort. How do you know who the rich guy or gal is? How do you know that these people are wealthy? It's not a trick question. It's just a straight up question. Okay, so you go to a restaurant, you go to an event, you're out in the park, whatever that is, however that manifests itself. How do you know that the person next to you is wealthy? Assuming they're not walking around with, you know, bling and all this sort of stuff. I'm talking about just a regular person who's there, and they may be a millionaire. They may be a billionaire. They may be, who knows? How do you assess that person? So you're sitting there and you're talking to this individual, or maybe you just smile, you know, you just a glancing smile, acknowledging each other. How do you know if they're rich? How do you know if they're poor? How do you know if you're middle class? The reason why I ask this question is because Elon Musk, right? Very high profile person, has a lot of money, as everybody knows. But there's a lot of people who don't necessarily flaunt all of their money, do all that sort of stuff. You have people who are, you know, sort of like a person that's got money, but you don't say anything about it. The reason why I ask the question this way is, so let's say at the end of a conversation, for whatever reason, somebody comes walking up to the person who is a wealthy person, and they say, "Hey, John, yep, your car's ready. We gotta go. We gotta go to this thing. We gotta go be a part of this sort of deal." And now you have not known that he is a rich person or she is a rich person until you see that reveal. If that person is wealthy, and I'm talking like wealthy. Does it change your perspective about who that person is? You know nothing about that person. Like, you don't know that, you know, it's not Elon Musk. It's nobody like that. If you're somebody who is a person who doesn't like rich people, who thinks that they all stole the money from the poor people, as a lot of people say, how do you make up for that particular thing? Do you still hate the rich person? Do you despise the wealthy person? Do you do any of those sorts of things? Or are there people who are sitting there and you say, "Now they seem like they're a pretty good guy. They probably seem like they're a very good person. They seem like they're fine. We're not going to go and try to, you know, give them a problem or anything like that." See, nobody knows the journey that anybody takes necessarily. Unless you want to share your journey, unless you want to do what's happening, whatever it is. And then what I would add on to this particular part of the conversation is this. So let's say the person is a wealthy person. You've sort of maybe overheard a conversation. Maybe you've sat there and just kind of taken in the conversation, and then suddenly their phone rings and they get the call, and you hear only one half of that conversation, and you're able to understand that, oh, this is a person who's got to go to a doctor. This is a person who's got to go to a hospital. This is a person who is very sick. But they're wealthy. Does that change your belief, your expectation, your any of that sort of stuff, knowing that that person is a person who is sick, who has to go to a hospital, who may not have a lot of life left in the chamber there, right? See, we always, and I'm guilty of it, other people are guilty of it, you make judgments about who these people are based on their stations in life. You have people who, for whatever reason, they just want to tack up on the board, that person's rich, that person is sick, that person is healthy, that person shouldn't have that kind of car, that person shouldn't have a house that big. You see, when we think about these things, when you try to figure out what the delineation is when it comes to being a person that's going to be involved with politics or people who shun politics, it's about more than the surface. It's about the character of the person, Republican, Democrat, liberal, whatever it is, doesn't matter. Every person has experienced this joy. Every person has experienced this heartbreak. This every one of these people have a journey that can't be put together in 30 seconds or 2 hours. We don't know what we don't know until we try to reach out to other people and ask them questions and talk to them about what that they are passionate about and all of this sort of stuff. It's not any sort of a silly kind of approach. It's about fleshing out and understanding that we may not agree on every possible and, you know, part of the conversation that we're going to be journeying on. But at the same time, everybody is somebody who is loved or has been loved. Sometimes not. But the reality is, we are more than the money in our pocket, the possessions that we have. And I know that the cynical people are going to say, yeah, it's easy for you to say. No. Everybody can understand this. You come into life with nothing. You go out of life, hopefully with love, but potentially with nothing. 704-570-1079. It's the Brett Winterbull Show. Let's head on over and check in with my good friend, Pam the Jam Warner. Get a look at the roads. What's going on?
1: All right. Thanks, Brett. And roadways definitely picking up in volume and getting a few extra things here going on. Right now, an injury accident. Eastway Drive at the Plaza. Got a fender bender in the 1600 block of South Tryon Street. A hit and run in the 14,000 block of Rivergate Parkway. Officials on those scenes working them off to the shoulder. Looks like we do have a new wreck here in the 16,000 block of Grand Palisades Parkway. Also, Providence Road and International Drive with an accident there as well. We are going to see some slow drive times. Looks like here over in Independence Boulevard, still with an accident in the westbound direction at Village Lake Drive, bringing traffic back to Cross Point Circle, still under 15. We've got 77 southbound here between West Moorhead and 277. Traffic flows are just under 15. Now, the traffic in the surrounding areas up to Remount, Clanton, and West Woodlawn, those are under 25. We do have 77 here on the northbound side between between Tyvola and 485. Those are between 12 and 13. And the next biggest delay is going to take you to Gaston County. 85 southbound from Beatty Drive through to 45 inner. Pretty steady under 12. 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I'm Pam the Jam Warner, WBT Traffic.
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1: And your WBT forecast is still calling for partly cloudy skies with a low near 71. As right now here in the Queen City, it looks like we are sitting at 87 degrees. 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
0: It's the Brett Winterville Show. One of my favorite songs. One of my favorite bumps. I mean, come on. Turn that up. The radio. You worked hard all week.
14: I'm working hard. You're working too. We do it every day.
0: Not every day. Okay, now this is not something to play with. This is something that nobody should be playing with this there, okay? You guys are old enough to remember when I was talking about, like, I hated going to space. I never wanted to go to space. I will never go to space. I don't want to do any of that kind of stuff. And still, you have people that want to be what? What's the word? My favorite word in the English language? Tinkerers. Tinkerers are going to get us killed. And I'm telling you this for real. CNBC, a discarded SpaceX rocket is on a high-speed collision course with the moon. I think of the moon, and I might be wrong, I think of the moon as the goalie in the net. Okay, that's the moon protecting us from having stuff come in here and just like blow up and all this sort of stuff. A drifting SpaceX. Oh, see? Elon. Dang it. A drifting SpaceX rocket is on a collision course with the moon after launching a pair of lunar landers more than a year ago. The rocket's upper stage will unintentionally slam into the moon on Wednesday. What's today? Was that today? I don't know if this is today. Is today today? Yeah, I think it is. It will intentionally slam into the moon on Wednesday, carving out a crater and sending up a plume of dust. But that's not the least of it. Space tracking, Bill Gray predicts an impact of 5,400 miles an hour. Why? God gave us the moon. We're supposed to try to take care of this stuff. I don't get this for a minute. That's insane. But people want to go out there and they want to mess around with all this sort of stuff. And I'm telling you, at some point, this is going to be a problem. Yeah, the discarded space rocket staged to crash into the moon, creating a visible debris plume on August the 5th. There you go, Nick. There you go. We're wrecking all this stuff. What was it? Not 3 months ago? 3 months ago, everybody's happy. Look at the moon. We went behind the moon. We're hiding in the moon. Look at that. Oh, the guy grew some weed over at the moon. Yeah, Jenny, you're right. August the 5th, we only have a number of days before this is going to happen. I don't know how we can stop it. I mean, I got the pan flute going. Nick is playing the pan flute. The pan flute is being played to try to give them all that they need. I mean, I'm sitting here. Why are we breaking stuff? Why are we wrecking stuff? What about HR Puffin stuff? Oh, you guys forgot that one, didn't you? But you know what? Jenny, I'm right with you. John, I'm mostly with you. Greta could do it, Nick. We could put Greta in a thing, send her up there, and she could be like the puck to the net. I don't know. We got another great hour straight ahead. I can't guarantee this much fun, but I can give it to you if you like it. I'm Brett Witterbull. Back after this.

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2: I'm Keith Young in the WBT News Center. The search for a missing Hickory woman who may have been kidnapped may be over this afternoon. Authorities in Catawba County say they have found a woman's body in some woods in the northeastern part of the county. 58-year-old Robin Doyle was reported missing on July 28th. Officials working this afternoon to confirm if the body they found is Doyle's. The discovery comes a day after the Catawba County Sheriff's Office announced it had arrested a registered sex offender identified as 54-year-old Leroy Allen Looper as a person of interest in the woman's disappearance. He's in the Catawba County Jail this afternoon. Charlotte's FM News Talk, 107.9 FM WBT. Time to take a look at traffic. Here's Pam.
3: All right, thanks, Keith. And seeing plenty of delays here. We've got the 16,000 block of Grand Palisades Parkway with a minor accident. Same thing goes for Providence Road at International Drive. University is the 8900 block at J.M. Keynes Drive with a fender bender. And International Drive at Providence Road also with a wreck. Now it looks like it's 5. It's heading into that 5 p.m. hour. Gates are opening over at FanFest. Several streets going to be closed. 4th Street, both eastbound lanes between Graham and Mint. Brooklyn Village Avenue between Church and College. Also Martin Luther King Jr. Boulevard between Mint and Tryon. And we also have Mint, both southbound lanes between Trade and Martin Luther King Jr. Boulevard. All going to have road barriers. Please be mindful of the increased foot traffic in and around the stadium. 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
2: Car crashed into a Lincoln County restaurant patio this afternoon, sending 6 people to the hospital. The wreck reportedly happened around 12:30 p.m. at the Fresh Chef along Cross Center Drive in Denver. The Highway Patrol says 10 people were hurt, but 6 taken to the hospital with minor injuries. They say the car hit the outdoor seating area at that restaurant. No word so far on what caused the driver to drive onto the patio, but the Highway Patrol says charges are pending. A Monroe City Council member is resigning after being caught in a sex scandal.
6: WBT has learned that embattled Monroe City Councilman Gary Anderson has turned in his resignation, which goes into effect 5 p.m. Friday. The resignation comes after swirling questions surrounding Anderson and a 15-year-old boy in Charlotte. WBT first reported that Anderson was under investigation by CMPD, but later that investigation was dropped. However, the city of Monroe announced that it would handle its own internal investigation into Anderson as to whether or not any ethic codes were violated. The investigation by the city is still ongoing, but is expected to wrap up sometime soon. Brett Jensen, WBT News.
2: As you heard Pam say, big crowd expected in Uptown Charlotte tonight for the Panthers Fan Fest, and all those folks need

0: Medicare Part D that kept prescription drug costs lower. While Democrats criticized the decision, with Senate Minority Leader Chuck Schumer calling it cruel and heartless, Dr. Mehmet Oz, the CMS administrator, said the subsidy was costing $3.6 billion and the money was just being funneled to insurance companies. That in the end, most beneficiaries would see an increase of less than $10 a month. But he points out that getting most favored nation status for many drugs has reduced costs more anyway, and notes the recent promise made to get seniors GLP-1 drugs for $50 a month. Jessica Rosenthal, Fox News.
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2: I'm Chief Meteorologist Tara Lane in the Queen City News Pinpoint Weather Center. Staying dry overnight. Temperatures start around 70 to kick off the weekend Saturday morning. Saturday afternoon, highs around 90, but watch for some developing showers and storms through the evening. Chance of showers and more storms will continue for Sunday with highs in the mid-80s, and some of those storms could turn severe with the threat of damaging wind gusts. Stay weather aware. I'm Chief Meteorologist Tara Lane for Charlotte's FM News Talk 107.9 WBT.
1: Right now, we've got 89 degrees here in Uptown Charlotte.
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4: "We've been on WBT since 1978 when we opened our first Sonny's in Charlotte. 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
1: 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Wall Street, the Dow closing up on this Friday afternoon, up 277 points. The S&P up 52, and the NASDAQ was up 252. 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Here's Jim Zoki.
6: Panthers practice with FanFest tonight at Bank of America Stadium. The first preseason game is next Thursday in the Hall of Fame game in Canton, Ohio versus the Arizona Cardinals. CBS Sports has placed NFL analyst Tony Romo on leave following his arrest last week on suspicion of driving under the influence. Former Houston Texans star J.J. Watt will step in as the lead analyst at CBS with Jim Nantz and Tracy Wolfson. Major League Baseball trade deadline is Monday. New York Mets are sending relief pitcher A.J. Minter to the Twins for two minor league prospects. Charlotte FC back in action tomorrow night as a play at Chicago. Jim Zoki, WBT Sports.
1: 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At WBT, we lead local. I'm Keith Young, WBT News.

Welcome to the third hour of the program. It's great to be with you. Everything is fair game, by the way. If you want to opine, if you want to reach out, if you want to talk about different sort of things that maybe need to be picked up along the way, I'm totally good for you. So 704-570-1079. And I want to start this hour with some interesting stuff. And when I say interesting stuff, I mean, we've got a

0: lot of people out here who are really taking it hard. Can you give me cut number 10, please, Nick? Cut number 10. This happens to be, I got to warn you, this is Piker. This is Piker doing his thing. He's a pesky guy. Let's hear what he's got to say. Cut number 10, go.
1: Will you endorse the 2028 candidate if they are pro-Israel in a way that you don't like? If you ultimately are about defeating fascism in this country as you describe it, surely shouldn't you get on board with whoever the main candidate is?
2: Luckily, I don't think I'm going to have to make that calculation at all, because there is 0% chance that whoever the elected Democrat is that wins the primary will be pro-Israel in any way, shape, or form. You'll see.
0: So, I guess no Jewish people allowed to opine or any of that sort of stuff? I mean, that's just kind of an interesting perspective there, because he's not talking about this midterm. He's talking about 2028, which means that 2028, it's going to be, according to him, Mr. Piker, he's going to come out and he's going to say, yeah, we're not going to allow you to nominate that person because of a particular reason. It's curious to me. Can you refire this? Because I want to go for the first like 10 seconds that the British guy was talking about. And it's very interesting. Go ahead. Hit that again.
1: Will you endorse the 2028 candidate if they are pro-Israel in a way that you don't like? If you ultimately are about defeating fascism in this country as you describe it, surely shouldn't you get on board with whoever the main candidate is?
0: So, we're not living in a fascist state. And unfortunately, if you took somebody to a fascist state, it would be China. It might be Russia. It would definitely be North Korea. It might be Myanmar. It might be a number of different places that you could go to. But that we don't live under a fascist government. We choose our leaders. We remove our leaders. We do all of that sort of stuff. And that's not fascism. For whatever reason, we have this group of people that walk around and talk all the time about how fascistic the United States of America is. Then when you ask them about how fascistic the United States is, they don't have an answer for it. Fascism is in the eye of the beholder, I guess, because we still have the ability to change our leaders, to chart our courses, to do all of this stuff. And yet, these weirdos over in Europe, this is the headline from The Guardian this morning by Judith Levine. McCarthyism has returned to the United States, and this time it's even more dangerous. Really? Because you only listen to the first part of the book, you don't realize what happens on the other side of the book. There are many parallels between the first McCarthy era, roughly 1946 to 1956, and Trump's campaign of political repression, his own updated McCarthyism. Both regimes crafted a monster of quasi-facts and innuendo and fed it with a fear, with an army within, well-organized and financed, secretive, and violent, allied with evil foreigners and bent on overthrowing capitalism, democracy, and Christian morality. both used flagrantly unconstitutional means to cleanse the nation of the spectral menace. Thank God she wrote that right now, because nobody, and I mean nobody, and I mean nobody, is going to believe what she just said, because the words are far too difficult for the average DSA person to understand what she just said. Each time federal employees were targeted first, President Harry S. Truman's federal loyalty program screened 5 million workers for communist affiliations. Yes, that was when the commies were still running around. They're not really running around in that same order. 2,700 lost their jobs. 12,000 resigned. School uniforms and Hollywood fell in line with blacklists, outlasted their makers. The Trump administration purged the federal agencies of his equivalent of the Cold War communist, the woke. Applicants for civil service jobs were asked to identify their favorite administration policies that explain how they would advance them if hired. The federal employees union correctly called this request a loyalty question. Wait a minute. Hold on a minute. So wait, if we're under fascism and you wrote this article over in the UK, Judith Levine, how did we possibly get to read it here in the United States of America? You see, it's always in the fine print. She knows darn well what she's doing. She's trying to rabble rouse. I got more straight ahead. Stick around. This is magnificent. I am Brett Witterbull. Let's head on over to Pam the Jam Warner. What's going on the roads? I wanted to do castanets, but I left them at my house.
3: Oh, okay. I used to love those things. Yes. we're seeing some delays out there. You know, traffic always gets heavy on Fridays early, and then usually the good news is that it filters out quite early. But on top of that, we do have FanFest, and gates are open. They did open up at 5 p.m. for the gates into the entry, plus the team store did open. And it won't be until about 5:30 for pre-practice entertainment and when all of that stuff, you know, begins. And so hopefully most of the people are going to be in the stadium. Now, we really want you to watch out for the extra foot traffic around Bank of America and the streets that are going to be closed. We've got several of them. Right now, it looks like Graham Street, both southbound lanes between Martin Luther King Jr. Boulevard and West 6th Street. Also, Graham Street between Martin Luther King Jr. Boulevard and Mint. We do have Mint between Carson and Moorhead, and First Street between Mint and Church. All of these roadways going to be closed. There's plenty more. Keep trying to bring you about four or five of them every time we do a report. So watch out for those. Make sure you've got good alternate routes. And if you're driving in these surrounding areas, slow the speed. We've got a lot of people walking around. We do have an accident here, Providence Road at International Drive. Officials are on that scene. They have been working it off to the shoulder. In the meantime, it looks like traffic is getting through in that stretch because they got it off to the shoulder. Where it's going to be heavier is your major roadway. So I-85 southbound here in Gaston County from Beatty Drive straight on through to Little Rock Road. Traffic is between 12 and 20. Now we're going to take it a little further back on the northbound side. They've got some traffic dragging from East Ozark Avenue through to South Main Street. Those are going to run between 20 and 30. And 77 here over on the northbound side. This is in a stretch from Westinghouse through to Archdale, and those are dipping right under 15. So definitely be mindful of that. Now we have had an accident going on here. Independence Boulevard westbound at Village Lake Drive. It is still lingering, and because of that, traffic is back to Cross Point Circle still, and they are currently at 10 miles per hour on the dot. 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
3: And your WBT forecast is still calling for partly cloudy skies with a low of 71. As for right now here in the Queen City, we are at 87 degrees. 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
9: You got to bring that up a little.

0: I interviewed him twice. No joke. Not a joke. All right, so Lunatic Fringe is a perfect thing that we can use in this regard. This is Judith Levine, and she says that McCarthyism has returned to the United States, and this time it's even more dangerous. Now, I already told you about the loyalty questions and all this sort of stuff, right? If you didn't, we'll post it up. You guys can go back and listen to it. But check this out. This is just so rich, because we are being held back from freedom, because we are being held back by McCarthy. No, not McCarthy, the guy who was the guy who in the House. No, not him. The original McCarthy. Then is now law firms quailed, media companies capitulated, universities collaborated, artists and performers, Zero Mostel, Jimmy Kimmel, were exiled from film and television. In the 1940s and 50s, the Attorney General compiled its list of subversive organizations, which, along with communists and socialists, included groups from the National Negro League to the Nature Friends of America. Trump's Justice Department is investigating progressive nonprofits, including Act Blue. Chief funding source for the Democratic candidates, the Southern Poverty Law Center, and the Open Society Foundations, funded by George Soros, best known for supporting democracy movements in the former Soviet Union. In both eras, the standard bearers were full of ideological passion. Can there be anyone who fails to realize that? This is the time for the showdown between the democratic Christian world and the communist atheistic world. McCarthy thundered to the Senate in 1950. We're talking about 1950. Not now. 1950. Trump believes in nothing but himself. But like McCarthy and his confederates, the intellectuals behind the repression are true believers. True believers. When the leftist who does not believe in freedom, who does not believe in civil rights, who does not believe in ordinary notions of justice, protests that were violating his rights, understood that it's lying to persuade people who are not closely following the political scene. McCarthy and his more powerful, enduring co-conspirator, the FBI, J. Edgar Hoover, ruined countless lives and crippled progressive movements. Except you have a robust movement right now. You have the ability to go march around. What was that thing called? The No Kings? No Kings? It makes total sense, for goodness sakes. You guys can march around. You're bringing back the DSA, all this commie stuff. What are you talking about? This has been fertile land for each and every one of you, and that's why we want you to continue to do this, so that we can show in a very clear instance that this is a bunch of nonsense. You're free to do whatever you want to do. you're just trying to soften the blow when this doesn't really come to fruition. That's my guess. Perhaps you have a thought. Let's head on over to Keith Young and get a look at the updates.
1: Thanks, Brett. 10 people hurt when a car drove onto a restaurant patio in Denver in Lincoln County this afternoon. That's near Lake Norman. The Highway Patrol says the crash happened at Fresh Chef Kitchen on Cross Center Drive around 12:30 today. 6 of the 10 taken to the hospital with minor injuries. Troopers say the injured include 3 adults and 3 juveniles who were on the patio. The driver not among those transported. No word yet on what caused the driver to veer onto the patio, but the Highway Patrol says charges are pending. A woman's body has been found in Catawba County today, ending a days-long search for a missing Hickory woman who may have been kidnapped. 58-year-old Robin Doyle reported missing on July 28th, and today a body was found in some woods in the northeastern part of Catawba County. Officials now saying they've confirmed the body is Doyle's. The discovery of the body comes a day after the Catawba County Sheriff's Office announced it had arrested a registered sex offender, identified as 54-year-old Leroy Allen Looper, as a person of interest in the woman's disappearance. He's in the Catawba County Jail this afternoon. It's likely to be a busy weekend of politicking in South Carolina. 9 Republicans running in the special primary to replace the late Senator Lindsey Graham on the November ballot. The primary set for August the 11th, just over 2 weeks from now. And a new poll shows one candidate is in the lead today.
2: It's a crowded field of candidates in the race to fill the Senate seat once held by the late Lindsey Graham. Now a new poll is showing that York County Congressman Ralph Norman is the leading choice among likely voters.
3: There's no guesswork with me. I want everybody to examine what Ralph Norman has done my whole political career.
2: That Emerson poll released Thursday found among likely Republican primary voters, Norman had 22% support, followed by Darlene Graham at 19%. She's Lindsey Graham's sister and is already serving as an interim senator until January of next year.
4: I'm honored to serve South Carolina and grateful for President Trump's endorsement, and I'll work hard every day to earn it.
2: U.S. Rep. Russell Fry came in at third with 12%. The Myrtle Beach area congressman spent his Thursday touring businesses in York County, arguing he would still be a strong ally of the president's, regardless of who has Trump's endorsement.
5: We've been with the president. We've worked with the president on legislation. We're not just a reliable vote. We're delivering conservative results with the president.
2: That poll had former Governor Mark Sanford at 11% and businessman Mark Lynch and Danny Ford at 7 and 2%, respectively. But the big takeaway, similar to previous polls, the largest chunk of voters, in this case 25%, say they are undecided.
1: That's Andy Weber with Queen City News. With 9 candidates, chances are good there will have to be a runoff, which is scheduled for August the 25th. Early voting in the South Carolina primary runs from August 5th to the 7th. 5 of the candidates, Darlene Graham, Russell Fry, Ralph Norman, Mark Sanford, and Mark Lynch, will take part in a televised debate from Charleston on Tuesday night. President Trump says he's losing faith in negotiations with Iran.
6: President Trump also touting some real success in another part of this region. That is the deal, the framework agreement for Hamas to disarm. President Trump saying such a move would be absolutely impossible without the current U.S. success in the war with Iran.
7: Because if you go 4 months ago, 5 months ago, a deal like that would have been impossible. So it's a big step for the Middle East, and people are really impressed by it.
6: Each night now we are seeing back and forth strikes between the two sides. Kuwait saying it was attacked by drones from Iran. Those drones causing no casualties, targeted at U.S. military installations inside of Kuwait.
1: That report from Steve Harrigan, Iran's state media, reporting this evening that it has attacked 2 oil tankers in the Strait of Hormuz. Charlotte's FM News Talk, 107.9 FM, WBT. Time to check traffic. Here's Pam.
8: All right, thanks, Keith. And traffic is doing what it normally does here on a Friday. We're building pretty quickly. Got lots of volume. Plus, FanFest is underway. Alexander Road at Pineville-Matthews Road currently dealing with an injury wreck. Also an accident, 2400 block Little Rock Road. Got the lights out in the 200 block of South College Street. You want to treat it as a four-way stop. Also, South Tryon to East 45 Outer Highway ramp at 485 ramp. They've got an injury accident and a hit and run, Old Statesville Road and Independence Hill Road. Drive times are also kind of heavy, kind of not. We still have 77 over on the northbound side from Westinghouse through to Tyvola, pretty much under 21. Gaston County's got I-85 southbound from the Beatty Drive through to 45 inner. Those are under 15. And before I forget, Gary texted us in here on the text line letting us know a brush fire in the median at Providence and Weddington. So you're going to see delays in both directions. You're going to have emergency vehicles out there. They're going to attempt to put that out very quickly. You definitely don't want smoke hindering your visibility. So thank you, Gary, for that one. Take it easy in that area. Once they get it out, it looks like traffic will be able to resume their posted speeds. 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
11: Partly cloudy tonight with light winds as the low eventually drops down to 71. It will be a dry start to August into the afternoon tomorrow with increasing clouds. Gusty winds out of the south at high 92. Then some thunderstorms may pop up tomorrow night with a low down to 72. Rain will increase on Sunday. It will be cooler to wrap up the weekend with a high of 85. And then some showers and storms on Monday with a high close to 84. I'm meteorologist Jeff Maher on Charlotte's FM News Talk 107.9 WBT.
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0: I'm sorry, I don't mean to harp on this, but I don't understand why you have all these people that run around and they yell and they scream and they carry on and they say, we don't have any we don't have any rights. We have no rights. There are no rights at all. The rights are not really here. No, they're here. You just have to exercise them. And I don't mean exercise like, you know, an exorcism. I'm talking about belief in your thing that you want to get done. You know, one of the worst things that happened, the worst, was having these devices in our hands. Because what has happened in this regard, and I heard this morning at about, it was like 3:50 in the morning or something. Anyways, at any point, we have dumbed down a lot of stuff, and I feel like we should have some kind of a get together, a mission, something that we can do so that people can go back in time and think about freedom and liberty in the way it was meant to be. The problem with these phones, the problem with these 2-minute, 3-second, whatever it is, when you're just trying to understand why you think the way you think, and I don't mean you specifically, not the audience, but what I'm saying is we have destroyed the ability to make a point, to back it up, and then to defend it. What has happened now is everything that you put out, like you're supposed to just stand there and not have a reaction. See, talk radio is the antidote to all of this because, like, if I'm talking to you and I say, you know what I think? I think that nobody should be able to buy a hot car because you shouldn't start off that easily. You should have a junker, something like that. I'm just making this up right now, okay? So you should have a junker at first, understand how the car works, and then you can go and buy a fancier car, right? That's just a stupid idea that I just threw out to you. Now, if I make that argument and I say, hey, you know, you really should figure out what kind of car you want to drive. So you should get a junker and then figure it out and say, okay, I like this kind of thing. I want that, the other thing and all that. And then you come back to me and you say, well, I don't think I should have to do that. Well, why shouldn't you have to do that? You shouldn't have to do that because you should just be able to get in the car, get in a Ferrari right now and just drive it. And you're going to crash it. That you've never driven it before, right? You're going to crash it. There are steps in arguments. There are things that you can put together that work very effectively. And you know what that's called? Thinking. Thinking. If you want to be a thinker, if you want to be somebody who is going to do something that's going to be a thing of beauty, a thing of delicious food, a beautiful car, whatever that is, you want to be able to go from the baby steps to the crawling, to the walking, to the moving, and then you do your thing. What we've got right now throughout the world, I mean, the entire world, these people that decided they were going to go and crash into the crazy stuff that people decide to do that make no sense. Kids going in and shooting up a facility and all this sort of stuff. People don't reason anymore because the reasoning happens at the exact same time as the idea pops up in your head. It's why you have these weirdos who walk around dazed and confused, and not in the funny kind of way back in the 1960s and 70s. You have these people who they see it, and now I'm going to do it. It doesn't make any sense. And I'm telling you right now, if I was going to advise people who want to be part of politics and they want to be part of the DSA and all this sort of stuff, I would just say to them, think about what it is you're attempting to accomplish. We have removed the accomplishments. We have removed anything but the firing of the moment. You have to think about what you're doing. There's a phenomenal song from Fred Durst, right? Think about it. It's one of the lyrics in that song. You have to think about what you're trying to do. Unfortunately, we got to this place where we have traded the idea for the thinking about it. Hey, I'm just going to go steal that car. I'm just going to go and shoot that guy. I'm going to go and do this other terrible thing that I should never have done. You know, you think about it. And then you say, you know what? That's a really dumb idea. If you get 10 great ideas in a month, that's awesome. But in this day and age, this stuff is going fast, fast, fast, fast, and you're trying to grab on. I want to see a healthy debate. I want to see an incredible back and forth. And the greatest thing that you can do for your kids is teach them how to have a conversation in a polite way and give them the skills that they can pick up so that they can make an argument and not get in a fight, but get in an argument, not a fight, an argument. And then you polish that argument and you deliver it to somebody and you say, look, I believe this is why we should not have to do X, Y, Z, or 1, 2, 3. And hopefully at some point, this generation will decide that we're not going to just sit there and throw ideas out like a machine. You need to think about it. Think about it. Let's head on over to Pam, the Jam Warner, get a look at the roads. What's going on, Pam?
1: Well, we've got some busy roadways going on. Let's go ahead and talk about some of the wrecks that have checked in. Alexander Road at Pineville, Matthews Road, still dealing with an injury accident. East Arrowwood at Nations Ford for a fender bender. Otten Road at Chesapeake Drive, another injury accident. And one more here over in Wicker Drive at Wisteria Drive. Now, your drive times aren't doing so bad. The heaviest of ones do remain 85-77. And we're still seeing delays over on Independence Boulevard, westbound over at Village Lake Drive, where we've had an accident here since about 3:45. It's been lingering for almost 2 hours now. Traffic is still slow through to Cross Point Circle. They're still under 12, but the delays haven't grown, so it's just kind of in that area, just doing its thing. Now 77 over on the northbound side in the red from 45 inner through to Billy Graham Parkway North. Those traffic flows there just under 20. And over in Gaston County, 85 southbound from Beatty Drive through to 45 inner. Those are right around at 20 miles per hour. I'm Pam, the Jam Warner, WBT Traffic.
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1: And your WBT forecast is calling for sunny, clear skies this evening. Sunny was earlier today, and they absolutely delivered. Clear skies might be getting a little partly cloudy a little after midnight. Either way, a low of 71. It's a great day to be outside, especially at FanFest. It is currently 86 degrees here in the Queen City. I'm Pam the Jam, WBT.
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0: Welcome back. The Brett Winterbull Show, continuing, looking at all the stuff that we've got in here. So somebody sent me a note, and they said, okay, Brett, challenge taken. I don't know what that means. What does that mean? What does it mean, challenge taken? That I'm supposed to teach your kid how to give you a debate program? I don't know what we got to do with this. But I can tell you this right now. It's a lot of other stuff that we didn't even get to yet. Here, let me give you this. Dick Durbin. This is cut number 8. Dick Durbin is, he's sitting there and he's like, everything's going to be all right. Don't worry. Everything's going to be cool. Don't panic. Don't worry about this. The stuff that's happening. Cut number 8. Go fire.
1: Let's get down to brass tacks. We're going to be accused of being everything from Marxist to socialist to communist, no matter what in the hell we do. But we better speak to our party when they talk about the values of the party. If they're talking about daycare, children's care for all across America, that is progressive platform, I'm with them. There are some things that they've taken, positions they've taken I may disagree with. But we better be open to new thinking in this party to make sure our attendance continues to be big enough to win.
2: You probably, I don't know if you've seen it, a new CNN poll out. Part of the new CNN poll just out this morning, Senator, says that if a third now, about a third of Democrats and Democratic-leaning adults identify as Democratic socialists. Is that good for the Democratic Party? Do you like that?
1: Let me tell you, labels, of course, are being thrown around on both sides. I look for progressive values that I have supported over the years and continue to.
0: Okay. So Dick Durbin is not coming back to the Senate. He's going to retire. And there's a bunch of guys that are looking to retire in this regard. So there's Dick Durbin. He's like, yeah, well, you know, you never know. It's going to happen. I don't know if that's really going to happen. Okay, so cut number 11, Shelley Whitehouse. Shelley Whitehouse, he's whistling past the graveyard as well. Not literally, okay? I'm not trying to make any kind of a joke. But cut number 11, listen to what he's talking about.
3: If you look in the category of things that are really big and that involve corruption of the very enterprise of government, I see three. One is the capture of the Supreme Court by right-wing billionaires and their armada of phony front groups. This has been a long-standing effort by the far right.
0: Okay, but what were the other two? He didn't give us the other two. Nick, I thought he was going to give us the other two, but he didn't give us the other two. He just wanted to stand there in front of people and say, this is what I'm working on. You guys are on your own. All right. Nobody, and I mean nobody, is going to say no to Ketanji Brown. She was having a conversation with Michelle Obama. Cut number 9, go.
4: You know, there are lots of limits on what judges can do. And I try to be very, very mindful and mm-hmm. scrupulous with respect to that, because, as you say, our obligation is to be unbiased mm-hmm. in our approach. And so you have to then navigate all the sources that could make for an appearance of partiality, mm-hmm. which you want to avoid. So there are lots of things that I end up not accepting for that reason. News sources, I think, you know, I don't have a lot of time, unfortunately, you know, but I do, you know, the normal general media sources are made available. And I think it's harder when you're talking about, there's so much social media now.
5: No, this is a whole different world.
4: It's a whole different world, and not everything is reliable. Mm-hmm. And the hardest part for judges is that we really cannot participate.
5: Probably saving you some brain cells.
4: Exactly.
5: Too. We need you focused on your opinions.
4: Yeah.
0: So, no discussion on the DSA. No idea about the DSA stuff, right? Which I understand, because this is a jurisprudence conversation that's taking place there, right? So you would expect that. But then there's this. Cut number 5, the D's are a mess. Go.
6: I'm a centrist. I don't like anything on the extremes on either side. So I'm pretty unhappy with things going farther to the left in the Democratic Party. And I think that when it comes to governing people, mm-hmm. I don't see a lot happening when people are far on the left and far on the right. I think people need to be closer to the center.
0: Cut that. Here's what's interesting about that. So this is a reliable liberal in New York City, but she doesn't like how far left it's going. This is going to be a refrain for a long time, because what's going to happen is you've got folks who don't want to see it go crazy left wing, and then they're going to be sitting there and they're going to say, wait, I don't have a boat. I can't get into a boat. This boat is not going to be for me. What am I going to do? I think, and it's just my supposition, I think folks are going to sit back and they're going to say, yeah, sure, I voted for the DSA. And they're not going to vote for the DSA because they're kind of kooky. That's my guess. Now, I could be totally wrong, and I will acknowledge that with no problem. But I'll tell you this right now, there are a whole lot of people who are scared about how radical stuff is coming out of New York City and beyond. And we got to figure out how this is going to go. I don't know. It's going to be interesting. We've got, you know, a bunch of time still left. And I'm curious to see how this is going to ultimately go down the line. It's an important thing. All of this is important because it means the future of our country. But no matter what happens in the future of our country, we still get to call the tune. The American people call the tune. All right, that's going to do it for me. Thanks so much having you guys on. Great week. We'll be back on Monday. Nick, Chris, all the greats, Pam, and of course, my good friend with the news, Keith Young. Talk to you next week.

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2: I'm Keith Young in the WBT News Center. The body of a missing Hickory woman has been found. 58-year-old Robin Doyle reported missing on July 28th. Officials in Catawba County think she was kidnapped. Today, her body was found in a wooded area in the northeastern part of the county. That discovery comes a day after the Catawba County Sheriff's Office announced it had arrested a registered sex offender, 54-year-old Leroy Allen Looper, as a person of interest in the woman's disappearance. He's in the Catawba County Jail this evening. Charlotte's FM News Talk, 107.9 FM WBT. It's time to check traffic this afternoon. Here's Pam.
3: All right. Thanks, Keith. And traffic is still heavy in some areas. We have picked up some accidents. Exit 5, I-77 ramp at Nations Ford Road. And there with a new injury wreck. Also, the 8800 block, Mont Carmel Lane with a fender bender. Got a hit and run in the 9100 block of Monroe Road and East Arrowwood Road at Nations Ford. They're dealing with a minor wreck as well. Drive times aren't as heavy, but the two areas that remain, 77 on the northbound side, now with that new wreck at Nations Ford Road, exit 4. Traffic is slow back to Westinghouse Boulevard. They're currently between 15 and 19. Also in Gaston County, 85 southbound. Here between Beatty Drive and 45 Inner, pretty much trending under 20 there. 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I'm Pam the Jam Warner, WBT Traffic.
2: Six people sent to the hospital after a car crashed into a Lincoln County restaurant patio this afternoon. The wreck reportedly happened around 12:30 at the Fresh Chef along Cross Center Road in Denver. The Highway Patrol says 10 people were hurt, but six taken to the hospital with minor injuries. They say the car hit the outdoor seating area at the restaurant. No word so far on what caused the driver to drive onto the patio, but charges are pending this evening. Big crowd expected in Uptown Charlotte tonight for the Panthers Fan Fest, and all those folks need a place to park. It's a good bet somebody's going to park in the wrong place and probably have their car towed. But one state senator is saying a lot of tow truck drivers in the city are downright dishonest, and he wants to do something about it.
4: Tow companies can be as crooked as they want because there's no law to stop them. In Charlotte, the city's towing ordinance has no teeth at all.
5: What we ask is for council to take a look at how can we better protect some of our citizens.
4: State Senator Caleb Tedros at a press conference calling on Charlotte City Council to crack down on tow drivers that randomly pick up cars from parking lots, then charge a fortune to get them back.
6: $1,200?
4: Yes, her car was towed from a lot and she had to pay $1,200 to get it back.
6: That's crazy. I mean, people just don't have that kind of money.
5: If this happened to you, please report it.
4: Senator Tedros hoping that a bill in Raleigh to crack down on predatory towing may finally get some action next January. But until then, be careful where you park. Mark Garrison, WBT News.
2: Well, it may not be must-see TV, but the top U.S. health official is launching a Maha food show on YouTube. Michelle Polino has that story.
7: Robert F. Kennedy Jr. wants to keep the Maha movement on track. The Health and Human Services Secretary is taking Make America Healthy Again into the kitchen with a new government-produced cooking series designed to show Americans how to prepare healthy meals for less than $5 a serving.
8: One of the things that we're going to do is talk about the dietary guidelines during the course of the show and how you can eat the highest quality food in this country at a very, very affordable price.
7: The new series, The Real Food Show, launched Thursday on the HHS website and YouTube. Celebrity chef Andrew Gruhl joined Kennedy in the premiere episode where they prepare crispy wild Alaskan salmon cakes. Michelle Polino, Fox News.
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9: A few clouds will drift in tonight with a low falling to 71 and

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2: 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Wall Street closing out the afternoon, out the trading week in the green, up 277 points on the Dow this afternoon. The S&P up 52. And the NASDAQ up 252. 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Here's Sharon Thorswood.
3: Fans can get their first look at the Panthers tonight. They'll be under the lights at Bank of America Stadium for FanFest. It will be a padded practice, and Coach Dave Canales says they'll try to simulate the game as much as possible.
4: I love that. It's a challenge on me to try to make sure I throw different situations at guys, place the ball in different spots. We'll have special teams. There'll be a couple of, you know, trick plays on offense, on special teams, some things that we've been kind of, you know, cooking up in secret, not telling the other side about it. So the defense has some pressures that they got up their sleeve as well. So just a couple of things to, you know, to keep it exciting, and hope that if anybody's listening, you know, comes out and supports. It's going to be a lot of fun.
3: The FanFest practice will start at 7:30, followed by an autograph session and a fireworks and laser show. The Panthers made a couple of roster moves today, placing rookie receiver Chris Brazel on injured reserve and signing rookie tight end Shimon Mateer, who originally signed with the Steelers as an undrafted free agent. In the big leagues, the Mets have sent veteran relief pitcher A.J. Minter to the Twins for two minor leaguers. The trade deadline is Monday. In afternoon action, Will Warren struck out seven as the Yankees beat the Cubs 2-0. The Braves take on the Nationals tonight with Bryce Elder on the mound. The Knights have won seven in a row now. They're on the road at Nashville tonight. I'm Sharon Thorsland, WBT Sports.
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Welcome back to Charlotte's News Talk 107.9 FM WBT. Brett Jensen here with you on this ridiculously active Friday edition of Breaking with Brett Jensen as we go up until 7 o'clock tonight. 704-570-1079 is the telephone number. That is also the WBT text line, driven, of course, by Liberty Buick GMC. And guys, follow me on X at Brett_Jensen for all the latest and breaking news in and around the Charlotte area. And boy, do I mean that more than ever today. If you follow me on X, like every single one of you should, because it's completely free, you would have known that I was the one that broke the story today that Monroe City Councilman Gary Anderson resigned today. Went into effect, effectively, I went into existence at 5 p.m. today. I broke that today somewhere around 1:30-ish or so. Broke that story that he had resigned. And then a few hours later, I broke the story that is now going viral that a group of girls have filed a federal lawsuit against Cabarrus County Schools for violations of Title IX, which include and not limited to allowing boys to use girls' bathrooms and allowing boys to use girl locker rooms at Cox Mill High School. And there's a lot to get into with this, and that's where we're going to start off tonight. Oh, and by the way, real quick, also want to mention that Congressman Tim Moore will be joining us later on as well. But there's a lot to get into, and we're going to start with the federal lawsuit.

0: because this is something that I have been covering nonstop. I have interviewed Congressman Addison McDowell about it. I have interviewed Congressman Mark Harris about it both weeks ago. And I have spoken extensively about it and spoke about how all the Cabarrus County School Board people, including the former chairman's wife, were gutless and spineless. Just gutless and spineless, because they were worried about getting sued if they stopped boys from going into girls' bathrooms. Well, guess what? The chairman's wife, the former chairman's wife, and that's the rest of the school board, guess what? You're now getting sued. And you're getting sued in federal court. And, oh, by the way, there's going to be a second federal lawsuit that follows that's probably going to be filed next week, at least according to people close to the situation that I've spoken to. So here's the situation. The America First Legal, it is an organization. How many of you have ever heard of the name Stephen Miller, the bulldog up in the White House, right? You all know who he is, right? If you pay any attention to it, like he's one of the three most famous people or four most famous people up in D.C. right now, close to the president. Obviously, Caroline Leavitt, Tom Homan of Homeland Security, you know, the border czar and ICE and all that. So there's a lot of, you know, there's a Marco Rubio. Well, Stephen Miller's right there with him. And it's his organization that, you know, he used to be a part of. And then when he joined the administration, then he, you know, he removed himself from that organization. But he founded it. He helped start it. And it's a legal thing. And it's illegal. And they file lawsuits where they think it should be filed. Well, guess what? This organization, America First Legal, filed federal lawsuit in Greensboro because Cabarrus County falls in the middle district of North Carolina. Even though it borders Mecklenburg County and Mecklenburg County is in the western district of North Carolina, this is filed up in Greensboro at the federal courthouse on behalf of three girls. And basically, it's a very fascinating for violating Title IX. And it's a very, very fascinating situation involving all of this. I mean, the fact that according to America First Legal, they gave Cabarrus County Schools until July 24th, exactly 1 week ago today, to, hey, you know what? You need to rescind allowing boys to hang out in girls' bathrooms. And you need to rescind that. And if you do, guess what? We won't file suit. We won't file a federal lawsuit. Well, Cabarrus County Schools, being the gutless cowards that they are, including the former chairman's wife of Cabarrus County GOP, gutless, pure gutless and spineless. Well, that lawsuit was filed today. And I'm not exactly confident that Cabarrus County commissioners are going to help pay for the defense in this, because they're not for allowing boys to be in girls' bathrooms. So I have it on pretty good authority that had Cabarrus County Schools said, look, boys cannot use girls' bathrooms, and had like somebody like the ACLU, a far leftist group like the ACLU, or one of these boys pretending to be girls, tried to file a lawsuit, from what I'm being told, Cabarrus County commissioners may have helped in funding, paying for lawyers. Now, they're on their own. And good for Cabarrus County commissioners if they have zero to do with the funding of the defense of this. So, three girls filed lawsuit today for Cox Mill High School, for the situation at Cox Mill High School only. And that is extremely important. Extremely important. Cox Mill High School only. I've been told by people close to the situation that next week, another federal lawsuit for violation of Title IX will be filed against the Cabarrus County School Board from the same situation happening at Mount Pleasant High School. That's what I've been told, and I have it on pretty good authority. So one federal lawsuit filed today, another federal lawsuit is going to be filed, and you know what? We sat here and we talked to Congressman Addison McDowell. We spoke to Congressman Mark Harris. By the way, I called Congressman Harris about not even an hour ago, and he gave me a statement. So in the next segment, you're going to hear what Congressman Mark Harris has to say. This is all hot off the, you know, hot off the presses, breaking news, as they say. And I was the one that was able to break this news and have the most detail about it. And I've been fortunate in that. And I was very, very fortunate that I was able to do it. And the people trusted me to put this out there. But basically, you have, you know, the three girls are not obviously mentioned because they're minors. And obviously, when they feel like they've been wronged or whatever, you're allowed to use Jane Doe and Mary Doe and Alice Doe and Diane Doe and all that, right? So you got all that. But basically, they said, look, we will give you, you've got time. Just right the wrong. Don't be stupid. Well, apparently they were. Apparently they were. And now this federal lawsuit will go national. I remember speaking to one of the congressmen about this, actually probably both congressmen about this, that if you want to be known for a federal lawsuit, be on the right side. Don't be on the wrong side. Well, the gutless and spineless Cabarrus County School Board, who didn't want to do anything for fear of being sued, and now they're being sued not once, but probably twice in federal court, they're now becoming famous. Wouldn't you have rather have been famous for preventing boys from being in girls' bathrooms in that lawsuit? Because like I said, you don't think you would have won? You don't think this going to the Supreme Court would have gone in your favor? Are you serious right now? But no, they didn't want to do it because they're gutless and they're scared. And you know what? The big thing is also, and as I've said, the most hypocritical part in all of this, all of it, is that the former chairman of the Cabarrus GOP, who, you know, I liken to Boss Hogg, he liked to control the county politics. And I asked him one time, you're trying to control the county commissioners. And his response was, well, why wouldn't I? I'm the head of the Cabarrus GOP. Why wouldn't I try and control them? He literally told me that. I can tell you exactly where and when he told me that to my face. Well, his wife, who got appointed to the Cabarrus County School Board, guess what? She's just one of the spineless ones as well. And on top of that, had his wife not been on the school board, he would have been the first one out there protesting. But because his wife's out there, he's not saying a word. It's kind of funny how he went underground after all this happened. You're on the wrong side of history. And here's the thing. They will have to live with that for the rest of their lives. And now, guess what? You're now going to cost taxpayers tens of thousands, potentially hundreds of thousands of dollars, maybe millions of dollars for violating a Title IX. Not once, not in one lawsuit, but in two lawsuits. So when we come back, you're going to hear from my conversation about an hour ago, less than an hour ago, with Congressman Mark Harris. But right now, we're going to swing on over to the WBT Traffic Center with Pam Warner.
1: All right, thanks, Brad. And we are going to see that traffic. It still has some bump ups here going on. An accident in the 2400 block Eastway Drive. It got some lights out. Eastbourne Road and Lake Forest Road East. Fender bender in the 8800 block Mont Carmel Lane. East Arrowwood Road and Nations Ford with an accident as well. And Tuckasegee at Little Rock Road with a slowdown for a wreck. We are still seeing that traffic is running a little slow on 77 northbound because of the accident that checked in over at Nations Ford Road exit 4. And because of that wreck, we're going to see that traffic is slowing back to 45 outer, just under 20. And in Gaston County, still 85 southbound between Beatty Drive and 45 inner. Those are between 20 and 30. 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
1: And your WBT forecast is still calling for some clouds this evening with a low of 71. As for right now, here in the Queen City, we are looking at temps at 88 degrees. Same thing over in Rock Hill, 84 Gastonia. I'm Pam the Jam, WBT.
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0: Welcome back to Breaking with Brett Jensen. So as I broke earlier today, the America First Legal has filed a federal lawsuit in Greensboro in the Middle District of North Carolina on behalf of three girls and their parents at Cox Mill High School in Cabarrus County for allowing boys to use girls' locker rooms, girls' bathrooms, and, you know, the like, things like that, and violating their Title IX rights. And when that went down, I reached out to the two congressmen that I've spoken to extensively about this, Congressman Mark Harris and then later on Addison McDowell. But I was able to catch up with Congressman Harris and earlier, again, about 45 minutes or so ago, and here's what he had to say about this situation with the federal lawsuit.
15: Well, thank you so much for asking for a reaction to the lawsuit that was filed earlier today in federal court. Listen, I think this is exactly what happens when you find a situation that young girls are feeling violated, when their parents are concerned for the safety of their daughters. This is the kind of thing that happens. It's unfortunate that it has come to this, but whenever parents and young people turn to their local school administration and feel like there's no relief, and then they turn to the local school board and the county administration, and there seems to be no relief, then where is it that they turn? I asked that question to the Secretary of Education at a hearing that we had on education and workforce. And I referenced that there were two high schools that it had come to my attention that this was occurring, Cox Mill High School and Mount Pleasant High School in Cabarrus County, and that I was very concerned. As a result of that, it's my understanding that a investigation has been opened by the Department of Education concerning the Title IX issues that are happening here. President Trump had been very clear from the time of his inauguration. There are only two genders, male and female. He had also been very clear that through executive orders that we were not going to have women in men's restrooms and vice versa. And he had made it very, very clear, and that if schools choose to violate this, then they will stand to lose federal funding along the way. So I think a number of officials have tried to make that point to leaders as we've had conversation. And I know that these parents have been looking for relief. And when none comes, it's obvious to me that through this lawsuit that they believe that a jury may very well find that this is just common sense, that boys do not belong in girls' restrooms. And boys don't belong in girls' locker rooms. And I think that this is the result of what you're seeing happen.
0: Okay. Well, Congressman Harris brought up a very good point that I left out. In the lawsuit filed on behalf of six people, the girls, I should say, the three girls, you know, and three parents. In the lawsuit, America First Legal demands, actually, I believe it says demands, not requests, a trial by jury. How do you think that's going to go? How do you think that jury will find not just North Carolina, but most of the states, you know, maybe not Oregon, maybe not Seattle, Washington, you know, maybe not some weird places up in Maine or Vermont or New Hampshire, or maybe even New York City. But the majority of the places, almost all of the places, I'd probably say 85, 90% of the places in America are going to find on behalf of these girls. Like, they just are. Now, maybe hell will freeze over and the girls will not win their lawsuit. I find that hard to believe, but I also know the Department of Education is investigating this situation. So, again, a lot going on. By the way, before we get to the break, because Congressman Tim Moore is going to be joining us momentarily, and then it is Panthers Friday. Earlier today, about 1:30 or so, I broke the story again on X, Brett_Jensen, about Monroe City Councilman Gary Anderson resigning his post in the midst of an internal investigation of ethics by Monroe, by an independent investigation that was started by the city of Monroe and Mayor Robert Burns. Anderson was accused of inappropriate stuff with a 15-year-old boy. He called police on Anderson. CMPD's Crimes Against Children Unit investigated this. They didn't have enough evidence to file charges. The district attorney agreed, and so no charges were filed. Doesn't mean that something didn't happen. It just means they didn't have enough evidence. And so they dropped the investigation because there wasn't enough evidence. So he resigns today. He resigned today, effective at 5 p.m., as a matter of fact. There's a city council meeting in 2 weeks. He had lost his primary. He's a Republican, and he had lost his primary back on March 3rd. Six people entered the primary, the Republican primary, in March, and Gary Anderson came in fourth. An incumbent came in fourth. That says a lot. That says a lot. So it doesn't mean that the investigation still won't go forward potentially, but or I guess it wraps up. I guess the investigation has wrapped up. But again, we're talking about a situation where a sitting city council member who has denied any wrongdoing resigned today, effective at 5 p.m. And again, I broke that story on X at Brett_Jensen. So when I say in and around the Charlotte area, I mean it. Broke a story in Monroe today and broke a major story that is actually going national viral right now on Cabarrus County Schools and their failure to protect young girls. And so, again, that's why I say follow me on X. All right, when we come back, Congressman Tim Moore will be joining us. We're going to talk exclusively almost about the war in Iran. We're also going to talk the economy. So we'll talk about that when we return. But right now, let's swing on over to the WBT Newsroom with Keith Young.
16: Thanks, Brett. 10 people hurt when a car drove onto a restaurant patio in Denver in Lincoln County. The Highway Patrol says the crash happened at Fresh Chef Kitchen on Cross Center Road in Denver around 12:30 this afternoon. Six of the 10 were taken to the hospital with minor injuries. State Highway Patrol says the injured included 3 adults and 3 juveniles who were eating on the patio. The driver was not among those who were taken to the hospital. No word on what caused that driver to veer onto the patio, but charges are pending this evening. A woman's body has been found in Catawba County, ending a days-long search for a missing Hickory woman who may have been kidnapped. 58-year-old Robin Doyle first reported missing back on July 28th, and today her body was found in some woods in northeast Catawba County. Officials say they have confirmed that the body is Doyle's. The discovery of the body comes a day after the Catawba County Sheriff's Office announced it had arrested a registered sex offender identified as 54-year-old Leroy Allen Looper as a person of interest in that disappearance. He's in the Catawba County Jail this evening. In that Nancy Guthrie case, the Pima County Sheriff's Office in Arizona and the FBI today asking for new public help to find the man behind her February kidnapping and disappearance.
17: The Pima County Sheriff's Office has released a copy of 2 ransom notes sent to a TV station. One February 2nd formally demanded $4 million in Bitcoin and is addressed to daughter Savannah. It said Nancy would be killed if payment was not received within 7 days. 4 days later, a note sent to the same TV station said in part, "We did not grasp the seriousness of Nancy's physical condition. We did not intend to hurt her. She is buried in nature now." It ends by saying, "We are truly sorry." The Sheriff's Department says they believe someone knows who wrote these letters based on the way they're written. They also say they still need public help identifying the man captured on video at Guthrie's home before she was taken. Jessica Rosenthal, Fox News.
16: If you're on Medicare, the Trump administration is ending a Medicare subsidy program that could result in you having to pay higher drug prices.
17: The Centers for Medicare and Medicaid announced an end to what was supposed to be a temporary subsidy for Medicare Part D that kept prescription drug costs lower. While Democrats criticized the decision, with Senate Minority Leader Chuck Schumer calling it cruel and heartless, Dr. Mehmet Oz, the CMS administrator, said the subsidy was costing $3.6 billion and the money was just being funneled to insurance companies, that in the end, most beneficiaries would see an increase of less than $10 a month. But he points out that getting most favored nation status for many drugs has reduced costs more anyway, and notes the recent promise made to get seniors GLP-1 drugs for $50 a month. Jessica Rosenthal, Fox News.
16: 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Time for another check of traffic. Here's Pam.
18: All right, thanks, Keith. And as the drive times are getting better, except for 77 over on the northbound side, because they're still dealing with that wreck in Nations Ford Road exit 4, traffic is backed up to Westinghouse Those traffic flows there just under 20. But aside from that, the other drive times clearing up beautifully at Gaston County. Still seeing a slowdown, but it's not as heavy. 85 southbound from Beatty Drive through to 45 inner, between 25 and or between 20 and 25, I should say. Now, we do have reports of an accident here in the 14,000 block Rivergate Parkway, also in the 2400 block Eastway Drive for a fender bender, and the lights are still malfunctioning. Eastbourne Road at Lake Forest Drive East, continue to treat that as a four-way stop. 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
19: The Panthers are back at Bank of America Stadium tonight for Fan Fest. The last time they were on the field, it was for the thrilling playoff game against the Rams. Cornerback J.C. Horn excited to be back in front of the fans.
20: It's going
19: to
20: be cool. I think we last year we wore the game uniforms too, so it kind of gave you like a scrimmage feel. And it's at night under the lights, so whenever you get a chance to play football under the lights, it's always fun.
19: The Panthers placed rookie receiver Chris Brazel on injured reserve today. They also signed rookie tight end Shimon Mateer, who originally signed with the Steelers as an undrafted free agent back in May. The Packers getting star tight end Tucker Kraft back to practice. They activated him off the PUP list today, less than 9 months after he had ACL surgery. CBS Sports has placed NFL analyst Tony Romo on leave following his arrest last week on suspicion of DUI. Former Houston standout J.J. Watt will take over as the network's lead analyst. San Antonio Spurs big man Victor Wembanyama has landed the signature shoe line. Wemby extended his contract with Nike and will get his own shoe as part of the deal. At the PGA's Rocket Classic, Cam Young shot a 9-under par 61 today with 7 birdies in his first 9 holes. He's in the clubhouse at 10-under par alongside Patrick Cantlay. I'm Sharon Thorsland, WBT Sports.
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22: Partly cloudy tonight with light winds as the low eventually drops down to 71. It will be a dry start to August into the afternoon tomorrow with increasing clouds, gusty winds out of the south at high of 92. Then some thunderstorms may pop up tomorrow night with a low down to 72. Rain will increase on Sunday. It will be cooler to wrap up the weekend with a high of 85. And then some showers and storms on Monday with a high close to 84. I'm meteorologist Jeff Marr on Charlotte's FM News Talk 107.9 WBT.
16: Right now we've got 89 degrees in uptown Charlotte. 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
0: Welcome back to Breaking with Brett Jensen on this ridiculously active Friday night edition as we go up until 7 o'clock tonight. Okay, so last week I interviewed Congressman Tim Moore, and the interview was very, very long, and I had some extra stuff that I wasn't able to play last week. And I wanted to actually let you guys hear what he had to say, because I asked him about the Iran war. We talked about the housing and prices in the economy. So I want to continue my conversation with Congressman Tim Moore during the interview that we did last week. And here's how that went. Congressman, we've seen the attack of more cargo ships. We've seen service members unfortunately killed over there in the Middle East by, Iran drones and missiles and whatnot. And it just seems to be escalating. And then when it seems it's not going to escalate, things are calming down, it escalates again, always by the case of Iran doing so. So I'm just curious, what's it like up there in Washington, D.C.? Like, what's the scuttlebutt maybe behind closed doors? Can you take us behind the curtain a little bit?
15: Well, first of all, my heart goes out to the family members of those who have lost their lives. And I just hate it that any member of our American military loses their life in this conflict. I tell you, the starting point is for me that Iran cannot be allowed to have a nuclear weapon, period. They cannot be allowed to have a nuclear weapon. They have proven time and time again, as recently as yesterday, that the leaders of that country are maniacal, evil, crazy people. They are firing missiles at other countries that aren't even in a conflict with them. They're firing on, firing on our military bases. They're firing on ships in the Gulf. They are intentionally trying to create economic havoc with oil prices, hoping that that will pressure the U.S. and our allies to just kind of leave them alone. And let's not forget, that regime killed over 50,000 of their own people who simply disagreed with them. Now, I'm not advocating boots on the ground, and I don't advocate that the U.S. go get in the middle of conflicts abroad just willy-nilly. I think we have to be very careful. What I would like to see, Brett, is I would like to see a clear definition of what this victory looked like. I don't think we need this back and forth and kind of changing. I think, and it's easy for me to kind of armchair quarterback this thing, because I know the president has a lot of pressure on him as far as what to do right now. But we can't, I don't like the high gas prices. I don't like any of these things. But I'm going to tell you, if Iran gets a nuclear weapon, high gas prices are going to be the least of our problems, because these idiots would use it, and they would use it against the United States. And I mean, you think about it, this is a country whose leaders, before their National Assembly opens up every day, chant death to America. I mean, we know where they stand. And I think it's, we need to do whatever we can right now to keep them from getting a nuclear weapon. My hope, frankly, is that there's a regime change, but that's going to have to come from, within and inside their country. There's got to be a lot of things that happen. But, perhaps weakening their leadership, their military enough, is going to create that opportunity where those people can rise up and get rid of the nut jobs who are in charge of that place. But it's a dangerous time, and I think we have to be very careful about this. But I just think we also have to be resolute that we cannot allow Iran to have nuclear weapons.
0: Congressman Tim Moore joining us here on Breaking with Brett Jensen. Is there anything that you'd like to say to the listeners about any particular thing that we haven't talked about?
15: Just know that the other issue that we didn't discuss that's on my mind every day, we alluded to it, is that of affordability. There are some who say affordability is not an issue. It's 100%. Affordability, cost of living, whatever you want to call it, is an issue.
4: And I want to tell you what we're dealing with. We're dealing with, we inherited from the Biden administration, was it 9% inflation? I mean, it was just out of control with what's happening. And we're trying to roll that back in a lot of different ways. I don't think anybody saw, the stuff in Iran coming. That obviously has thrown a kink in things with the fuel prices. But we passed a couple weeks ago now the road to housing. That's a complicated bill in some ways, or a complex bill, not complicated, but complex, but is designed to increase the supply of housing. Probably the greatest demand on people, the greatest struggle are for folks who want to buy a home. I mean, you got a lot of young people right now, Brett, who are renting, and they're probably paying more in rent every month than they could to buy a home. So we've passed some great legislation to make loans, to make it easier to get loans, to increase the supplies by getting rid of some of the regulations that duplicate or conflict about, you being able to get, pre-assembled things and stick-built homes. I mean, there's a lot to it. I encourage your listeners to take a look at that bill, that road to housing. There's a great summary out there. The banking reforms are great. And then the thing that I'm also working on is to allow people to use their 401ks and their college accounts and like the 529 accounts to be able to use those without tax penalty when it comes to the purchase of a home as well. That'll particularly help your young buyers who have difficulty in coming up with a down payment have an easier source tax-free that they can use to get that down payment. Because a lot of times what we see is it's not the monthly payment, it's that down payment that's an issue. And then I think the Fed's got to lower interest rates. I mean, we have to make the reality of owning a home more accessible to more people. But I'd say that's probably the other issue that's top of mind for me, and that I can actually point to and say, hey, we got something done. But I mean, it's not going to change overnight. It's going to take probably a few months for that to start being implemented and work its way through the system. But at least it is now law.
0: Congressman Tim Moore right here in District 14, which is parts of Mecklenburg County, Gaston County, Cleveland County, Polk County, Burke County, a lot of counties that you are involved in. So again, thank you so much for taking the time to join us and really letting us in on a little bit of insight concerning the Iran situation. Again, thank you so much for joining us tonight.
4: Hey, great being with you. Take care.
0: All right. Once again, thanks to Congressman Tim Moore for that interview that we did last week. And we had a lot of extra stuff that I wasn't able to play last week. So again, a big thanks to him for allowing us to join him and talk to him on a regular basis. All right. When we come back, let's get into some better news. Panthers Friday, although it's been a bad week for the Panthers with a lot of injuries. So, but anyway, we'll talk about some Panthers when we come back. But right now, let's swing on over to the WBG Traffic Center.
18: All right, thanks, Brandon. We're going to check out that traffic is still slow in some hot spots. We do have an accident here, 2400 block Eastway Drive. It is for a fender bender. The lights are still out, Eastbourne Road and Lake Forest Drive East. Got a bump up East Arrowwood and Nations Ford as well. That one did get off to the shoulder, though. A new injury accident, North Graham Street at Allen Road South and South Church Street at West Moorhead Street with another bump up. One more for you here in North Charlotte at Sunset Road at Beatty's Ford. 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
18: And your WBT forecast is still calling for a few clouds this evening at a low of 71. As for right now here in the Queen City, we are at 86 degrees. I'm Pam the Jam, WBT.
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0: Welcome back to Breaking with Brett Jensen on this crazy active Friday night. Panther Fan Fest starts in about 40 minutes or so, starting at 7:30. And so it is a Panthers Friday. And so I wanted you to hear a lot going on this week. So here's head coach Dave Canales talking about a lot of the different things.
26: All right. Finally feels like camp. We got a little sun, little heat, little humidity. Guys got some good work today. Ended with a nice move the ball period. That was very competitive. And again, just trying to, you know, harp on just penalties, you know, just little things that come up. Keeping the line of scrimmage clean. It was another pretty good day, but in the move the ball, guys get tired. We had a couple of pre-snap deals there, so try to hit the guys on that. And really nice finish. Bryce and T-Mac in the back of the end zone on a little double move. So a way to go for the offense to just kind of finish the day that way. But they went back and forth. The energy was right from the beginning, starting in team run, and the guys got after it today, so I'm really proud of the group. Questions?
27: Obviously, there's been a lot of injuries. How do you feel they've responded to injuries, especially when you're not stopping drills and going back out there and the passing game is what it was after Chris left?
26: Yeah, Chris, same knee. So just something happened. He felt weird on it, sat down. We took him in. We'll get a full evaluation and get a picture of that, and we'll give you guys more information there. Yeah, some this and that. We, you know, with Mitch Evans, it was ended up being kind of a low ankle sprain. So we're optimistic we can turn him back around and get him back out there for FanFest. Speaking of which, FanFest, Friday night, 7:30, a great event. The last couple of years, there's been a really great showing there. We try to simulate a game as much as possible. And that's I love that. It's a challenge on me to try to make sure I throw different situations at guys, place the ball in different spots. We'll have special teams. There'll be a couple of, you know, trick plays on offense, on special teams, some things that we've been kind of, you know, cooking up in secret, not telling the other side about it. So the defense has some pressures that they got up their sleeve as well. So just a couple of things to keep it exciting, and hope that if anybody's listening, you know, comes out and supports. It's going to be a lot of fun.
5: Will there be a padded practice?
26: Absolutely. Yeah, we'll pad up, and it'll be like an inter-squad scrimmage. So it'll be all but just live tackling to the ground. It's going to be physical. We're asking the guys to square up and show me you made the tackle. So it'll be a physical day, and we're going to put it in the evening so the guys can start to get used to doing that work later on, because we do practice, you know, from 10 to about noon.
8: It's almost like knee injury, something that he came into camp. Did he tweak?
26: He did not. It was just something that kind of started to get sore after the first couple of days. And then we just, you know, he mentioned it to us. We started to look at it, and, we put him through some good recovery stuff and deloaded him for a couple of days, got him back out there, and he couldn't finish the day.
12: Dave, it seemed to an untrained eye that Bryce had a pretty spectacular day. I wonder if you could talk about Bryce and then also what J.C. Horn has looked like to you so far.
26: Yeah, I mean, first off, it's great to have Mike and JC back out there for the full practice. It makes things harder out there on the perimeter, and makes you have to, you know, question whether you want to target that receiver out there. And so that's what we're used to. And with the pressure unit that we have, the different packages we have, to be able to have those guys sitting out there staring at the quarterback, I can tell you from personal experience, it's not comfortable. And so it's good to have them out there. Bryce is continuing to just take the next steps. What I see from Bryce right now is just ownership and mastery of the concepts. And now I just see the timing, the rhythm, and just the me to you factor with his guys, and watching him throw anticipatory balls to T-Mac, to Jalen, to David Moore, showed up again with another touchdowns, like one a day. It's vitamin D, so Demo shows up and makes a play. So I just see his level of comfort really showing up with the guys, and I'm excited to, as we just continue to build on that.
27: It was a pretty good day for the backups. I mean, Kenny and Haynes both were pretty accurate today. You're bringing Kyle Trask. What's the thought process there, and how much does having four preseason games kind of factor into that?
26: Yeah, first of all, I get to talk about Will Harriger, our QB coach, doing a fantastic job getting all those guys ready. They're into it. They have tools. I'm really proud of how they're handling the blitz pickup and pressures and having solutions all the way from Kenny down to Haynes. Whatever it might be, whatever the pressure might be, they have an answer. That goes with all the prep, all the meetings, and bringing it alive on the field, ultimately. Kyle Trask is somebody that I love. Got a chance to spend a year with him in Tampa, and brought him in to work him out, see where he's at physically, and, you know, maybe it's the Hall of Fame game, and on top of that, it's just being ready for, you don't know. You never know what happens, but it's good to just have guys who know the system to be ready and to be available. And I'm just glad to be able to just spend a day with Kyle. He'll be working out here in a second right behind us. And so really happy to have him here.
27: Dave, I know you talked about FanFest, but it is the first time you'll be in that stadium in front of fans since the playoff game. Just how excited are you to be in that sort of environment again and give that to the guys?
26: It's fantastic, and having a taste of what it feels like to be in the wild card round, to win the division, hosting a playoff game, and the support that we got from our fan base. You know, as people ask me, like, what was that game like? The ones who weren't able to be there, it was just like, it was special from pregame as our groups came out. DBs, wide receivers, the big boys come out together. There was just a welcoming from the crowd that was already there. The energy was right, and the guys could feel that. They come bouncing out of the tunnel a little different when they have that kind of support. And so that's the last thing in our guys' minds. And as I asked them, let's move on. This is 2026. This is a new season. Nothing is guaranteed. The work is today. I know that in the back of their minds, I know they can feel that, and they're excited to get back into our stadium, play ball like we know how, and I'm excited about and looking forward to a really good turnout so that the energy's right in there.
27: Dave, yesterday you said you wanted to watch the film before you kind of diagnosed Monroe's day.
26: Yeah.
27: What did you see on film, and if anything, what did you see today?
26: Yeah, so from yesterday or from the day before, it was yesterday's film, having a surface to get on top of to get his big mitts in there helped him, and he was able to play comfortably. There were a couple of times he got a little bit behind the rush. He's so athletic, he's able to get his big body back in phase to create that pocket width that we're...
0: All right, everyone, that's going to do it for us tonight on this ridiculously crazy busy Friday night. Again, thanks to Congressman Mark Harris, who joined us earlier to talk about the story that I broke of the Cabarrus County School Board and schools being sued in federal lawsuit for Title IX violations by three girls from Cox Mill High School for allowing boys to use girls' locker rooms and girls' bathrooms. So, again, thanks to Congressman Mark Harris and also Congressman Tim Moore, who joined us to talk about the Iran war. All right, everyone, Panther Fan Fest starts in about 30 minutes or so. So enjoy that. My name is Brett Jensen, and you have been listening to Breaking with Brett Jensen.
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14: I'm Keith Young in the WBT News Center. The body of a missing Hickory woman found today. 58-year-old Robin Doyle was reported missing on July 28th. Officials in Catawba County think she was kidnapped. Today, her body was found in a wooded area in the northeastern part of the county. The discovery comes a day after the Catawba County Sheriff's Office announced it had arrested a registered sex offender, 54-year-old Leroy Allen Looper, as a person of interest in that case. He's in the Catawba County Jail this evening. Charlotte's FM News Talk, 107.9 FM WBT. Time for one more look at traffic on this Friday evening. Here's Pam.
18: All right, thanks, Keith. And we're still seeing reports of an injury accident that checked in just a little bit ago, North Graham Street and Allen Road South. Also an injury wreck over on Sunset Road at Beatty's Ford. Got a hit and run, Wilkinson Boulevard at Boyer Street. Also a bit of a slowdown here, Quail Hollow Road at Sharon Road. And East Arrowwood at Nations Ford, clearing up and moving off to the shoulder so that traffic can get by. I'm Pam the Jam Warner, WBT Traffic.
14: A car crashed into a Lincoln County restaurant patio this afternoon, sending six people to the hospital. The wreck happened around 12:30 at the Fresh Chef along Cross Center Road in Denver. The Highway Patrol says 10 people were hurt, but six taken to the hospital with minor injuries. They say the car hit the outdoor seating area at the restaurant. No word so far on what caused the driver to veer onto the patio, but charges are pending. A Monroe City Council member has resigned after being caught in a sex scandal.
0: WBT has learned that embattled Monroe City Councilman Gary Anderson has turned in his resignation, which goes into effect 5 p.m. Friday. The resignation comes after swirling questions surrounding Anderson and a 15-year-old boy in Charlotte. WBT first reported that Anderson was under investigation by CMPD, but later that investigation was dropped. However, the city of Monroe announced that it would handle its own internal investigation into Anderson as to whether or not any ethic codes were violated. The investigation by the city is still ongoing, but is expected to wrap up sometime soon. Brett Jensen, WBT News.
14: President Trump heads to his golf club in Bedminster, New Jersey this evening after meeting with cabinet members at Camp David today as tensions with Iran continue to escalate. Jillian Turner has more.
16: The president has departed Camp David, where he convened what was the first cabinet meeting there to be televised. Since the Eisenhower years, it was very heavy on the war in Iran. The president acknowledged that there are still some issues to be ironed out with the regime. He also acknowledged that there is some remaining military might with the IRGC.
17: The manufacturing capacity is almost gone. The drone capacity is almost gone. There are very few, but they have some. If they have one, that's too many.
16: Secretary of State Marco Rubio was there. He touted regime change in Venezuela and the Trump administration's efforts, big push to make the Western Hemisphere a much friendlier place for the United States.
14: CBS News is reporting this evening that the U.S. and Israel are planning a major bombing attack to target energy infrastructure targets in Iran over the weekend. A joint operation would mark Israel's return to combat operations, which it had halted during a U.S.-brokered truce. The Justice Department in Washington today wants to drop charges against a former Olympian accused of vandalizing that reflecting pool. Jared Halpern has more.
2: Federal prosecutors filed a motion to dismiss the case against David Hearn, a former Olympic canoe racer charged with vandalizing the newly renovated reflecting pool near the Lincoln Memorial. Hearn pleaded not guilty. In the court filing, the Justice Department blames the Department of the Interior for slowly trickling critical information to prosecutors, writing, had DOI been forthcoming with information in its possession, a grand jury indictment would not have been sought. The filings, as evidence now strongly suggest, a rushed and botched installation by a contractor led to damage to the pool's lining. President Trump accused vandals of damage, saying a long gash had been cut into the lining. At the White House, Jared Halpern, Fox News.
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3: I'm Chief Meteorologist Tara Lane in the Queen City News Pinpoint Weather Center. Staying dry overnight. Temperatures start around 70 to kick off the weekend. Saturday morning, Saturday afternoon, highs around 90, but watch for some developing showers and storms through the evening. Chance of showers and more storms will continue for Sunday with highs in the mid-80s, and some of those storms could turn severe with a threat of damaging wind gusts. Stay weather aware. I'm Chief Meteorologist Tara Lane for Charlotte's FM News Talk 107.9 WBT.
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2: 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The S&P up 52. And the NASDAQ up 252. 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Here's Sharon.
3: Fans can get their first look at the Panthers tonight. They'll be under the lights at Bank of America Stadium for FanFest. It will be a padded practice, and Coach Dave Canales says they'll try to simulate the game as much as possible.
4: I love that. It's a challenge on me to try to make sure I throw different situations at guys, place the ball in different spots. We'll have special teams. There'll be a couple of, you know, trick plays on offense, on special teams, some things that we've been kind of, you know, cooking up in secret, not telling the other side about it. So the defense has some pressures that they got up their sleeve as well. So just a couple of things to, you know, to keep it exciting, and hope that if anybody's listening, you know, comes out and supports. It's going to be a lot of fun.
3: The FanFest practice will start at 7:30, followed by an autograph session and a fireworks and laser show. The Panthers made a couple of roster moves today, placing rookie receiver Chris Brazel on injured reserve and signing rookie tight end Shimon Mateer, who originally signed with the Steelers as an undrafted free agent. In the big leagues, the Mets have sent veteran relief pitcher A.J. Minter to the Twins for two minor leaguers. The trade deadline is Monday. In afternoon action, Will Warren struck out seven as the Yankees beat the Cubs 2-0. The Braves take on the Nationals tonight with Bryce Elder on the mound. The Knights have won seven in a row now. They're on the road at Nashville tonight. I'm Sharon Thorsland, WBT Sports.
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Welcome to the best talk show in America with no ratings. So glad to be here, living it up. Oh yeah, it's Friday night. Friday. Gotta get down on Friday. 704-570-1079 is the phone number. You can call thanks to no one, but you can text thanks to Liberty Buick GMC. All right, we got everything coming up tonight. I was just looking over the list of the stuff that I have prepared for your entertainment. And during the next 2 hours, we're going to have stories about crazy criminal women. We're going to have stories about domestic terrorists. Maybe even some stories about creatures flying around that we need to be worried about in North Carolina. And I'm not just talking about those, you know, yellow-legged hornets or whatever those are called. Something else. But let's start with two of the biggest scumbags in America. They are Senators Adam Schiff and Senator Dick Durbin. Okay. Now, they were both on the CNN, and they were being asked about, you know, the state of the Democrat Party being taken over by these rotten, filthy, brat, lazy, loser socialists slash communists. And

0: And this is what they had to say. We will start with Senator Slimy Schiff. Here we go. What did he have to say about it?
1: A new poll out here at CNN tonight, which finds about just over a third, actually, of Democrats now identify as Democratic socialists. 59% of them, right? So 60% are younger than the age of 45. Are you on board with this? Do you see this as, you know, accept this, that this is where your party's going? And are you good with it?
2: Look, I think we're a big tent party. I think we should be a big tent party. And I would rather be in that big tent in the majority than be a smaller party that is stuck forever in the minority.
0: So that says it all right there. Just like we've all suspected, like I've been saying for a long time. I hate to sound like Candace Owen. Just like I've been saying for a long time. But I have been. They don't care how they get there. I don't care how you get here. Just get here if you can. Get here being power. That's all they care about. They don't care about the country. They don't care how they do it. He just said it right there. I would rather be in that big tent of communism as long as I'm part of the power. That's all he cares about. They don't care about you. They don't care about your loved ones. They don't care what quote unquote marginalized group you happen to belong to. None of that. They just care about power. And he just said it right there. Now, you may have thought for a second there I was going to say he just said the quiet part out loud, but nope, I don't say that. I try to avoid cliches at all costs. That's why you won't ever hear me talking about PhD weight loss and saying that I've been on a weight loss journey. I don't do it. I will also never describe anything as a nothing burger. Just so you know. Now, on to Senator Durbin. Now, he didn't even realize how much power these socialists, these communists have gotten in his party. She surprised him with these statistics in these latest polls. Listen.
3: He accused of being everything from Marxist to socialist to communist, no matter what in the hell we do. But we better speak to our party when they talk about the values of the party. If they're talking about daycare, children's care for all across America, that is progressive platform, I'm with them. There are some things that they've taken, positions they've taken I may disagree with. But we better be open to new thinking in this party to make sure our attendance continues to be big enough to win.
0: Okay, now, wait, hold on a second. If this is a reporter worth her salt interviewing him, she would have said right there, well, can you tell us something that the socialists of America, the Democratic Socialists of America are for that you are not, Senator? Give us something specific that they want that you don't. But she didn't. Make them say it. Make them say specifically what they disagree with the socialist communists about. And I'll explain more about why I want to do that in just a second. Here we go.
1: You've seen it. A new CNN poll out. Part of the new CNN poll just out this morning, Senator, says that if a third now, about a third of Democrats and Democratic-leaning adults identify as Democratic socialists. Is that good for the Democratic Party? Do you like that?
3: Let me tell you, labels, of course, are being thrown around on both sides. I look for progressive values that I have supported over the years and continue to.
0: Okay. Now, here's why I want them to ask. Because the Democrat, you know, the Democrats in power now, let's just call them the regular old Democrats, okay? Schumer, Schiff, Durbin. They keep saying it's not that bad. These are just a few elections. And we welcome all ideas because they don't want to give the impression that they're worried that they're not in charge of the party. But here is why I want them to ask for specifics as to what, when he just said it, if you're going to talk about progressive values like daycare for all, then I'm for that. But they have other things I may disagree with. What? Because my suspicion is there's nothing. Everything these Democratic Socialists of America are running around saying are things that the Democrats have been doing and saying for years. Now, they may not admit it. That's the difference. When the Democrats, the regular liberals, let's call the regular Democrats, you know, we'll use the Mark Levin term, American Marxists. So the American Marxists, as opposed to the communists, the young communists, the American Marxist politicians have been saying all of this and trying to, you know, defund the police, using race to break everybody apart, going against Christianity at every turn, you know, disarming America, doing away with the Second Amendment, all of these things. But they've been doing it just to pander to a certain section of voters. They don't really want to do it as much as these new young communists want to do it. That's when I always say that anybody that interviews Bernie Sanders, I've been saying this for years, when you get him on the show, ask him. You know, you take offense when people call you a communist. Rightly so, if you're not a communist, but tell us something you despise about communism. See what he says. He'd say nothing. He wouldn't be able to give you an example. He would talk about the oligarchs, and this is not necessary to go into something like this. This is just a sideshow. I'm not going to participate in your games. I mean, he would do all of that. He would not say, well, what they believe in that I don't believe in is blank. Because there's nothing. Nothing. There's not a whiskers difference between what the old school Democrats have been pushing for years and what these new communist revolutionaries are pushing now. It's just that the young ones now are pushing the old ones to make right on what they've been giving lip service to all these years. That's what's going on. And it also is further proof that we can't trust any Democrat of any kind to be in charge of anything. Nothing. They're rotten. Rotten to the core. All right, we're off to a fantastic start here, ladies and gentlemen. What will it be next? Will it be crazed female criminals? Or will it be crazed protesters in Wisconsin and Seattle? Who knows? Who knows? Look, I have a coin right here. It's a quarter. You hear it right there on my cheap desk? I'm going to flip it. And whatever it lands on, that's what we'll talk about. So find out what it is coming up next.
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7: A few clouds will drift in tonight with a low falling to 71. And for the start of August on Saturday, increasing clouds during the afternoon. Some gusty winds out of the south at a high 92. Scattered thunderstorms will develop Saturday night with a low dropping to 72. A little bit cooler on Sunday with rain increasing in a high of 85. And we'll start off next week with showers and thunderstorms on Monday with a high near 84. I'm meteorologist Jeff Maher on Charlotte's FM News Talk 107.9 WBT.
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0: TJ Ritchie Show hat. It's a cool looking hat. I would appreciate it. It is a trucker hat with my red logo on it. It's black. It's got my red logo on it. And then there's also a MAGA style hat, red, with the writing on it that reads, "Make TJ Famous Again." It's all at tjritchie.com. All right, 704-570-1079 is the phone number. Okay, so the coin landed on crazy criminal women in the news. Now, I've been a true crime junkie before there was a term called true crime junkie. I have to explain this every time because I don't want people to think that I'm just a bandwagon person. I was all into true crime documentaries and all way back before people even did podcasts and before women got obsessed with it. Okay. But here's a story from the New York Post. This is crazy. Listen, I mean, it's Friday night. We'll get off the politics for just a second. This is so crazy. It says a crazed woman stabbed her father to death. Serena Dolnix, 32, was found covered in blood when police busted into the northwestern Indiana home where she allegedly butchered her 69-year-old father, Gregory Dolnix, who was found dead on the floor. Gregory was found next to blood-spattered furniture with slash wounds to his head, face, back of the neck, and hands. There was something else about him that jumped out at the police officers when they went in. I'll tell you what that was in just a second. Police found the daughter in the house with slice wounds on her hands that she blamed on gardening tools. She told police that she and her dad, quote, got along really well, but have small tiffs here and there, and that they both get over it quickly. The police wrote in the records here, Serena stated that she did not observe Gregory injured or hurt at all. She's like, I didn't even know he was hurt in there in the living room floor, butchered. How was I supposed to know? Three knives were recovered inside the home with blood on them, according to WGN-TV. Police initially responded to the home around 8 p.m. Sunday to check on Dolnix after family members were unable to reach him. While one of the family members was on the phone with 911, they began receiving calls and texts from a friend of Serena's who was the one that made the grisly discovery. Serena Dolnix was arrested and charged with murder. She appeared in court Thursday morning over video wearing a suicide vest as she pleaded not guilty. Now, a suicide vest is not like a Muslim terrorist would wear at a sidewalk cafe in Israel. That's a suicide bomber vest. This is a suicide vest to keep you from, I guess, from stabbing yourself or something. When asked about her plans for an attorney, Serena Dolnix reportedly replied, quote, I'll figure it out. A judge ordered that she be held without bond. Duh. Well, I say duh, like obviously, but if she were in Charlotte, they'd have probably let her go. A Charlotte judge or magistrate would have probably said, you can be released. No cash bond. We don't want to hold you. We don't want to offend you or anything. Also says she has a long criminal record, including pleading guilty for substance abuse in 2024, driving while intoxicated in 2017, and public intoxication in 2016. Now, the detail about her father's body that I left out, saving for a dramatic part to shock you. Let's get back up to that part and I'll describe it again. Gregory Dolnix was found next to blood-spattered furniture. You listening to this, Lonnie? Okay. Gregory Dolnix was found next to blood-spattered furniture with slash wounds to the head, face, back of the neck, and hands. And his heart was carved out lying on his stomach. Yikes. Now you imagine you're this woman's friend, and you go over to the house and you're like, hello, Serena. And you walk in and this is what you find. And then she says, I didn't even know my dad was hurt. What could have possibly happened? I mean, you know, they look at, you always see this in movies and everything, and say, this was personal. Well, this was revenge. Overkill. You think it's overkill to slash up your father, and when you've killed him on the floor, you carve his heart out and just lay it on his stomach for everybody to find when they come see him? You think that's personal?
1: Jesus. Whew.
0: Man. And you know the bad thing about it? Not the bad thing, but one of the bad things about it is that I'm looking at her mugshot here. She could be pretty. You know, if you take her in, give her a pretty good little shampooing and fix her makeup and stuff, she'd probably be a pretty woman. It's always the crazy ones, though. You gotta stay away from them, even if they are pretty. I mean, if she did this, I mean, it's still not proven that she did it. Gotta say that. Because even though they live in Indiana, they could still sue me. So allegedly she did all this. Woo. I'm never going to make my daughter mad again. I'll tell you that. I mean, my daughter's super, super sweet, and we've been close her whole life, but I'm going to be careful. You never know when women are going to snap like that. All right. So that is just one crazy criminal woman story we've got for tonight. I have a couple more. You know why it's so easy to find these? Because women are crazy. That's why. Alani, you don't have to agree with me aloud, but I know you would.
1: I agree with you.
0: Because I know your girlfriend might get mad. All right, let me take a break. We got more coming up.
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0: All right. We got a lot of texts coming up in here. 704-570-1079. Stanley has sent a text here. Stanley! In regards to what I was talking about at the top of the show with these crazy Democrats who are having to come to grips with the fact that these little snot-nosed communists are taking over their party. Stanley says, something that really gets my ire up is people who say, what happened to the good old liberals of years ago? There never was any such thing. Hear, hear, Stanley. They've always been crap. Crap. They always believed this way and were selling it to us in small doses. What do you think? The Federal Reserve, Social Security, Medicare, Medicaid, free government-controlled public education, property taxes, public sector unions, all regulatory agencies, and the IRS all have in common. They're all one of the 10 planks in the Communist Manifesto and the blueprint to eliminate all private property. Exactly. I've been over that. Been over the whole 10 pillars of communism thing, and it's all Democrat. Democrat, Democrat, Democrat, Democrat. Yep. That's why if you ask these quote-unquote old school liberals what they hate about what these new communists want, they won't say anything. They won't be able to name a single thing. They've been living by these communist principles. They've been pushing these communist principles for decades. They just haven't called themselves communists. You see, they've been pushing these communist tactics while saying, how dare you call us communists? What an insult. They hate the name, but they like what they do. They don't want to be called Marxists, but they sure like what Marx was all about. So don't come at me or Stanley here with any of that, oh, I miss the days of the old liberals. And I know that what all these little young communists are saying now and all the stuff that they're doing and all that, that's not the same as what Bill Clinton did when he was in office. But if you go back and listen to Bill Clinton, he was, you know, they may not have wanted it really, but they were saying they wanted it. Like I was talking about earlier, the Democrats said they wanted all this stuff. What do you think? Like with Dick Durbin, let me play this clip again, part of it with Dick Durbin. There's a section of it that really is telling. It's so telling. Listen.
1: He accused of being everything from Marxist to socialist to communist, no matter what in the hell we do. But we had better speak to our party when they talk about the values of the party. If they're talking about daycare, children's care for all across America, that is progressive platform, I'm with them.
0: What do you think that is, Dick? Confiscating money from people who earn it and giving it to people who don't? The government, the all-powerful government, seizing people's property, which is the money they earn, and giving it to people who don't earn it so that they can take care of their children? What the hell is that called, Dick? It's a Marxist, communist, socialist. They call us all of these things, but da, da, da. But because you are. You are, Dick. DD, Triple D, Dick Durbin Democrat. You know, I said the interviewer chick should have said, give us an example of what you disagree with the Democratic Socialists of America about. She also could have said, well, free health care, free child care, what... Wouldn't you consider that to be Marxism, communism, socialism? What would you call that? Is that Is that part of capitalism? Is that part of republicanism? Is that what you would call libertarianism? No. It's government control of people's private property, which is the money they earn. It's an iron-fisted, we control the money you make, and we allow you to keep certain amounts of it. That's been the way these liberal Democrats, the quote-unquote old-school liberal Democrats, have been operating forever. The only thing is that this new batch of snot-nosed loser communists, like Hassan Piker and that jihadist pig Mamdani, is that the old-school Democrats haven't actually acted upon it. They've been talking the good game. They've been threatening. They've been doing this, but they haven't acted upon it. They haven't actually seized the method of production, meaning they haven't seized private business and turned it public. And that's what these new ones are talking about. That's what they want. They demand. People aren't going to be allowed to have private property. They aren't going to be allowed to run a business on their own. Seize the method of production. These little idiot kids that are saying all this stuff, these little rich brat losers, they couldn't even make a living for themselves. They got all this education and everything, can't make a living for themselves. They're just lowly losers, but they think that they know how to run an entire economy and seize these corporations. The corporations that they're not even qualified to mop. You're going to seize these corporations and you're going to do it for the people. Yeah, they're lunatics. Lunatics. But you're not going to find anybody in the media that's going to ask these old libs the tough questions. But look, let me give, I'll give these little loser communists that are taking over the Democrat Party, I'll give them credit. They will go on and be interviewed by people who are going to ask them tough questions. They don't care. Because, I mean, what do they care? Are they going to say something to embarrass themselves? Are they going to say something that is going to make them seem stupid? They don't care about that. Everything they say makes them seem stupid. So they're oblivious to that. They have no self reflection, introspection. They have none. Like, well, you can't embarrass me. I'm an unattractive, weeny loser, nerd, dweeb. So whatever I say, it's not going to embarrass me. So yeah, I'll come on Fox News and I'll sit here and tell you that I want to do away with prisons and the Senate and I want to seize the method of production and all that. And I don't have to have an answer for you that satisfies you either. I'll just say what I think. If it sounds stupid, who cares? I'm already a loser. What am I worried about exposing myself as being a loser? Please, get out of here. Get out of here. All right. So if you got a question, we're gonna maybe a little bit later in the show open things up to personal questions for me or whatever you want to talk about. 704-570-1079. Call or text, and we got more coming up next. Hang on.
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3: California man who fell asleep drunk in an In-N-Out drive-thru is going to serve prison time. 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What are you doing? 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
5: Partly cloudy tonight with light winds as the low eventually drops down to 71. It will be a dry start to August into the afternoon tomorrow with increasing clouds, gusty winds out of the south at high of 92. Then some thunderstorms may pop up tomorrow night with a low down to 72. Rain will increase on Sunday. It will be cooler to wrap up the weekend with a high of 85. And then some showers and storms on Monday with a high close to 84. I'm meteorologist Jeff Maher on Charlotte's FM News Talk 107.9 WBT.
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0: Ladies and gentlemen, we are rocking at the speed of light. Man. Lonnie Ray.
1: Yes, sir.
0: Just hearing that promo thing again for Bo and Beth's show in the morning. Mm-hmm. And you still haven't found somebody to call in and say what they like about my show is that it's neutral. Like that guy says on their promo, I like your show because it's neutral. You can't find anybody to say that about my show.
1: I can find somebody to do it and I'll hook it up.
0: But no, I don't want it to be fake. I want it to be a real person. You think that's impossible?
1: Nah. John has dropped anyway.
0: Oh, man. All right. So we had a caller on. I was about to talk to him. I guess if I hadn't been clowning, he wouldn't have hung up. Sorry about that, John, if you're still listening. You're probably not listening. I can't afford to lose any listeners. I have very, very, very, very few listeners, and I can't afford to lose any more. So hopefully John, maybe if the line just dropped, he didn't just hang up and say, I'm never listening again. He was on hold to talk, and I'm joking around and clowning. But that's what I do, and I guess that's why I don't have any ratings. Because I play too much. I mean, you play too much. There's a man who has just set a Guinness World Record. He's a British man. And he set a world record by eating 15 fish sticks in 1 minute. That's a lot. You think about, I mean, I don't know. Well, I guess, I bet Joey Chestnut could do that, the hot dog eating champion. I bet he could eat 15 fish sticks in a minute.
1: Oh, yeah.
0: That's nothing to him. But you know what the most interesting thing about that is to me, Lonnie?
1: What's that?
0: Is that you ever notice when you say fish sticks, it sounds like you're saying something dirty?
1: Yeah.
0: Like it always sounds like you're talking about a part of the fish. What are we having for dinner tonight? Fish sticks?
1: I don't like fish sticks.
0: You don't? I love them. I love fish sticks. I could eat a whole box of fish sticks. I couldn't eat them, though, in a minute. I couldn't eat 15 in 1 minute, but I could tear up some fish sticks.
1: Man, that's that one meal that you had so much when you're a kid and you're just so burnt out of it when you're an adult. Yeah, no fish sticks for me. No thanks. Mm-hmm.
0: By the way, I have a third grade sense of humor, if you didn't know. Fish sticks. Yes, I know. I just answered two questions right there myself. I answered these two questions. Why do they stick him on at night? And the other is, why does he have no ratings? Because he thinks saying fish sticks is funny. Okay. Let me get it together here. Okay. There's a list of things that everybody in America is supposed to be looking at. This is like one of those little inspirational stories, you know, things to look forward to in the month of August, because today is the last day of July. So tomorrow is August the 1st. The 1st. Or as the proper way to say it is, it's August. Tomorrow will be August 1. That's the proper way to say it. So tomorrow is August 1. And here are a few things to look forward to in August. Now, I'm going to read off these things, and I'm going to show you just how cynical and judgmental I am. because I'll tell you which ones of these that I care about and which ones that I don't. All right, here we go. In sports, the NFL preseason kicks off next Thursday. I don't care about that. I don't ever watch preseason. I like football, but I don't watch preseason stuff. College football gets going on the 29th. I do care about that. The U.S. Open of tennis begins August 30th. I don't care about tennis. On TV, a new season of Futurama hits Hulu. Nerds. Season 4 of Ted Lasso premieres on Apple TV. The first two seasons of Ted Lasso were some of the best television I have ever seen. I absolutely loved it. Then it started getting woke, and I didn't like any more of it, and I probably won't watch the new season. Season 4 of Reacher will be released on Prime Video on the 12th. I like Reacher, but I've gotten to where I don't like the guy that plays him because he's such a loudmouth, stupid liberal. So I don't know if I'm going to be able to stomach watching him anymore. Listen, I know they're all liberals, the Hollywood people, but some of them are worse than others. And my rule of thumb is that if I like them as a performer, if I like them well enough, I can get past the fact that they're such stupid liberals in person. You know, Alec Baldwin is one of them. I think Alec Baldwin's great. Can't stand him in person. Ben Affleck is another one. I like his work well enough to look past the fact that he's an obnoxious liberal. I'm not so sure about this Alan Richis, whatever his name is, Rickson, because he's bad. New superhero series, Lanterns, premiere. Nope, don't care about superheroes because I'm not a nerd. It's Always Sunny in Philadelphia is coming to FX on the 17th. Don't care about that. Super Troopers 3. Ice Cream Man, a new horror movie. No, no. Sci-fi? No. Don't even need to know the name of the sci-fi thriller because I don't watch sci-fi stuff because I'm not a nerd. Another horror movie? No. The live-action comedy Coyote versus Acme. So I guess this is like Looney Tunes, like the Roadrunner Coyote kind of thing. And I'm probably not going to watch that because it's probably woke in 2026. Monday is National Grab Some Nuts Day, which is the nut industry. Yeah, sure, why not? Tuesday is National Chocolate Chip Cookie Day. That's fine. Chocolate chip cookies are way down my list of favorite cookies, though. Maybe coming in, like, probably not even in the top five, chocolate chip cookies. There are a lot of them I like better than chocolate chip. I think chocolate chip is cliche. Sorry. The 8th, National Pickleball Day. Don't care about that. The 12th is Vinyl Record Day. Don't care about that. The 13th is Left-Handers Day. Don't care about that because I'm not a freaky left-handed person like my wife is. I'm right-handed. I don't have anything that's considered left in my life except for her. She's left-handed. And she'll always tell people, this is weird. My wife's 54 years old. And they'll say, you're left-handed, Jody? And she'll go, well, I write with my left hand, but I bat with my right hand. I bat right hand. I write left-handed, but I bat right hand. I'm like, left-handed, I bat right. I was like, well, when are you batting? When's the last time you've actually swung a bat at a ball? In PE when you were in middle school? What are you talking about? The 16th is National Tell-A-Joke Day. And I'm sure that's going to be funny. Well, August 20th, look at this. August 20th is National Radio Day. Do I care about that? No, I don't. Why? Because I don't have any radio ratings. Because I'm a radio has-been. If I was still on top of the radio world like I used to be, sure, I'd be celebrating all over the place, but I'm not. I'm just a bitter old has-been radio person now. And it's all your fault for not bringing enough friends here to listen every night. So there, you've ruined it. You've ruined National Radio Day for me, people. Y'all and my left-handed wife. My freaky left-handed wife. All right. So, coming up in the next hour, we're going to delve into these two autonomous zones that we have going right now in the United States of America. Yep, that's right.

0: 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So hang on.
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3: I'm Keith Young in the WBT News Center. The body of a missing Hickory woman has been found. 58-year-old Robin Doyle reported missing on July 28th. Officials in Catawba County think she was kidnapped, and today her body was found in a wooded area in the northeastern part of Catawba County. The discovery comes a day after the Catawba County Sheriff's Office announced it had arrested a registered sex offender identified as 54-year-old Leroy Allen Looper as a person of interest in the woman's disappearance. He's in the Catawba County Jail this evening. A car crashed into a Lincoln County restaurant patio this afternoon, sending six people to the hospital. The accident reportedly happened around 12:30 at the Fresh Chef along Cross Center Drive Road in Denver. The Highway Patrol says 10 people were hurt, but six people taken to the hospital with minor injuries. They say the car hit the outdoor seating area. No word so far on what caused the driver to drive onto the patio, but charges are pending. A Monroe City Council member has resigned after being caught in a sex scandal.
4: WBT has learned that embattled Monroe City Councilman Gary Anderson has turned in his resignation, which goes into effect 5 p.m. Friday. The resignation comes after swirling questions surrounding Anderson and a 15-year-old boy in Charlotte. WBT first reported that Anderson was under investigation by CMPD, but later that investigation was dropped. However, the city of Monroe announced that it would handle its own internal investigation into Anderson as to whether or not any ethic codes were violated. The investigation by the city is still ongoing, but is expected to wrap up sometime soon. Brett Jensen, WBT News.
3: In Washington this evening, the Justice Department has dropped charges against a former Olympian accused of vandalizing the reflecting pool. Jared Halpern has the story.
5: Federal prosecutors filed a motion to dismiss the case against David Hearn, a former Olympic canoe racer charged with vandalizing the newly renovated reflecting pool near the Lincoln Memorial. Hearn pleaded not guilty. In the court filing, the Justice Department blames the Department of the Interior for slowly trickling critical information to prosecutors, writing, had DOI been forthcoming with information in its possession, a grand jury indictment would not have been sought. The filing says evidence now strongly suggests a rushed and botched installation by a contractor led to damage to the pool's lining. President Trump accused vandals of damage, saying a long gash had been cut into the lining. At the White House, Jared Halpern, Fox News.
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6: A few clouds will drift in tonight with a low falling to 71. And for the start of August on Saturday, increasing clouds during the afternoon. Some gusty winds out of the south at a high of 92. Scattered thunderstorms will develop Saturday night with a low dropping to 72. A little bit cooler on Sunday with rain increasing in a high of 85. And we'll start off next week with showers and thunderstorms on Monday with a high near 84. I'm meteorologist Jeff Maher on Charlotte's FM News Talk 107.9 WBT.
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